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0: me. I pray that the quickening power of the Lord will come upon your body right now. Rise up and walk in Jesus' name. Lord, I pray you destroy the works of the devil in their body. The work of the devil in their mind. The work of the devil in their brain. And the work of the devil in their families, destroy in Jesus' name. Lord, I pray that tonight will be the night of the wonder of wonders. That nobody will miss it tonight. The lame rising up and walking. The blind seeing. The people that have swelling be dropping everything. And the people that have been failures and defeated in life rising up in victory and progress and prosperity tonight. Lord, I pray you put your prosperity and your abundance into every life tonight in Jesus' name. Every problem you brought in here today, I cancel everything. Every mountain you brought in here today, I remove everything. And every work of the devil on your body, on your family, I cancel everything, I crush everything in Jesus' name. Lord, I pray there will be the wonders of the Lord everywhere now. In the front, in the middle, at the back, on my right, on my left, everywhere, touch everyone now. Touch everyone now. Touch everyone now. Perform your wonders in their lives in Jesus' name. Confirm it in every life. Thank you, Lord, because I know you have answered. I thank you because I know you have answered. In Jesus' name we pray. And everybody said, the Lord has touched you tonight. Put your hands together for Jesus.
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3: Heavenly Father, we thank you for our Bible study tonight. We thank you because you've gathered us together. Your spirit is drawing us to yourself. And your word is inviting us and calling us. And we know that the Father who loves us is inviting us to the table so we can come and dine with him and with our Lord Jesus Christ. Oh Lord, we pray that the bread of life coming to us today will do a great work in our lives in Jesus' name. Feed us, Lord. Satisfy us, Lord. And we pray, Lord, that the power in the word will crush everything that is negative and contrary to the will of God in our lives in Jesus' name.
4: Amen.
3: We're asking, O Lord, that this word of God, like water, will wash and cleanse every one of us. That, Lord, when you see us, you'll see the image of the Lord Jesus Christ in every heart and every life, in Jesus' name. We're asking, O Lord, that today it will not be a wasted time, it will be a profitable time. As we look at your word, your spirit will take these words and you will make them come alive in every life in Jesus' name. Lord, we pray that those of us that might be weak, you wake us up and make us sober in your word, in Jesus' name. We'll pray, oh Lord, that this word will contribute something positive. Draw us closer to yourself, in Jesus' name. Thank you, Lord, because we know you have answered. In Jesus' name we pray.
0: Jesus,
3: and everybody said,
0: Amen.
3: I welcome every one of you again to the Bible study today. It's always wonderful whenever we are together like this and we're looking at the word of God. We're looking at Revelation chapter 3 and we're looking at it from verse 1. Open your Bible with me as we read together. And unto the angel of the church, he said, is right. The sixth says he that has the seven spirits of God and the seven stars. I know thy works, that thou hast a name, that thou livest and art dead. Be watchful and strengthen the things which remain that are ready to die. For I have not found thy works perfect before God. Remember therefore how thou hast received and heard, and how and hold fast and repent. If therefore thou shalt not watch, I will come on thee as a thief, and thou shalt not know what hour I will come upon thee.
0: Ene oto funi le ye mo yi bo so se edogo ni ehan go gligli bo so le bojo enye ma yin mo nyina wa ojuwe nyina so ton do ojuwe di ajoto ye ma na so nyo ojira me nyina ton do ojuwe te gba.
3: There was a few names even in Sardis which have not defiled their garments, and they shall walk with me in white, for they are worthy.
0: He that overcometh,
3: the same shall be clothed in white raiment, and I will not blot out his name out of the book of life, but I will confess his name before my Father and before his angels.
0: He that has
3: an ear, let him hear what the Spirit says unto the churches. That's the message we're looking at today, and that message is coming from Christ to the church. And we're looking at this message today on the challenge of reviving a dead church. We've read the message already, Christ's evaluation of this church. is so different from their own evolution of themselves. There are times that when Christians talk about themselves, the Christians still talk about themselves, and the churches still blow their trumpets. They are full of self-praise.
4: Christian ye no da hok mwen ede daribo so agun. De sa no to ye hode hodo dar ye no kun ok mwen ede tan e ikpikpa ye de tan.
3: And they publicize and sing their own praise before other churches and even in the public in the media.
4: Bodo ye sa no pa ye de bono se ye de tan kato akun de bula nukon. Bodo to mwen ye no basi nuli la le jiga.
3: But the word of God tells us that that is not wise at all.
4: Chikba oko jiyo ton do na mendo ene manyi nunyo e so mwen lala.
3: We're told in Proverbs chapter 20 verse 6. Most men will proclaim everyone his own goodness, but a faithful man who can find? Many people will exalt themselves. But then it says, a faithful man who can find.
4: It's
3: very much unwise and even deceptive when we praise and flatter ourselves. Because then we're not able to see the way God sees. And we're not able to see the things that are to be corrected and chiseled out of our lives. You know, it doesn't matter how bad a person is. You can always find a person that is worse than yourself. It doesn't matter how prayerless somebody may be. You can always find somebody that is less prayerful than you are. And it doesn't matter how careless somebody may be. You can always find somebody who is more careless than you are.
4: Corinthians chapter 10 verse 12.
3: Measuring themselves by themselves and comparing themselves among themselves are not wise. It's a wrong attitude if we're comparing ourselves with other people. The result will be self-satisfaction. And let me show you one man. In 2 Kings chapter 10, I'm reading from verse 15 and then from verse 16.
4: The came out of David here to a whole
3: he was departed thence, he lighted on Jonadab, the son of Rechab, coming to meet him. And he saluted him and said unto him, is thine heart right as my heart is with thine heart? And Jonadab answered, it is. If it be, give me thine hand. And he gave him his hand, and he took him up unto him into the chariot.
4: When na ye hey for e so fine eduko sana Jonadabi fisono le kabi eto ja na do pe e so dot eto donu do e bodo ran e domo I had to eyin jijiro dile I had to eyin jijiro to I had to me edo Jonadabi so pon bodo mo eyin e na alo to emi ewo na so mo we ewo na alo eto ewo oso yi daga do edede to keke lo me.
3: And he said, come with me and see my zeal for the Lord. So they made him ride in his chariot.
4: It was a domo, Hodomiwa, Bukmo, Viveno, Chena, Okuno, Moe, Ye, Hel, Hekeke, Etome.
3: You can see the language of pride. The language of I have arrived. Can you look at verse 31? But Jehu took no heed to walk in the law of the Lord, of God, of the God of Israel, with all his heart, for he departed not from the sins of Jeroboam, which made Israel to sin.
4: Shigba Jehu mayi ayikwipa de nado yi aiha eton le podo sizonle to osin okuna ton me egba jiwe yawe Israel ton e ma ton yi san nyanado Jeroboam ton me heyi do ohen Israel nado wa nyanado.
3: You see then the danger of becoming so proud. I don't need any other thing. I don't need counseling. I don't need teaching.
4: Be amo ude tito goyi medeto medo maduro alogo medeto maduro kuno medeto maduro kuna me medeko kpeto.
3: I'm alright the way I am. Very dangerous.
4: And so kpeto de tito owu edo.
3: In Luke chapter 16, I'm reading to you from verse 15.
4: Luke uta foto nukuno kpo afoto foto.
3: And he said unto them, ye are they which justify yourselves before men, but God knoweth your hearts.
4: Eda eso do hala ye do miule we no su we na mi de to mi de nuku ma chigba jiwa we nyo ai ha mito na onuhe jiwa we nyo ai ha mito.
3: For that which is highly esteemed among men is abomination in the sight of God.
4: Na onuhe yeze da gato beto le cheche osunu de we to jiwa ya we nuka.
3: And you see the church in Sardis. That's exactly their situation, their spiritual condition.
4: Awa mo akunde tinto Sardis he e wa yo tende me ye tinto.
3: They were praising themselves and they were saying, we have a name. Everybody knows who we are.
4: Yeto yede pa bo so to yede kedo mi a mi ti do ni ko dagbe mele po so to pipa e bo ti ke.
3: Jesus said, you have a name that you live, but you are dead.
4: Chigba Jesus do atin do yin de do atin to gbe chigba o chi owe here.
3: The church is studying the name of being alive, of being lively, of being dynamic.
4: Akunde tin do study me tin do yin de do e tin do gbe e tin do wuran e tin do ran
3: ran. They rolled around and all who did not see with the eyes of Christ, they did not see any sign of spiritual sickness, any sign of spiritual death.
4: Ayo e tin to le do e to le ma mo hia awuto gbigbo to ka bi kuku yi to gbigbo me de to gbe sai to me.
3: We must not let the praise of men deceive us into thinking that we are praiseworthy.
4: Mi ma do na di ke gbe to si pipa ne ni hemi na do le do mi tin mi me de boje.
3: Because others say that we spiritually alive, that's not enough. Self-praise or the praise of men will be equally deceptive. For it is not he that commendeth himself that is approved, but he whom the Lord commendeth. If there is going to be any praise at all, let it come from the Lord himself. In Proverbs chapter 21 verse 2. Every way of a man is right in his own eyes, but the Lord pondereth the heart.
4: Alihu beto ton le po enyoto nukun ede tome chigba okuno we alihia meto ayato.
3: If you look at your life, are you examining yourself? Are you looking at yourself, looking at your picture? See me, what else do I need?
4: Eindo akpon dewe bo wa ble dewe po ganti bodo etewe nso dro etewe nso tindo matindo tona etewe nso dro na na modo mede bodo.
3: Every way of a man and the character of a man and the so-called beauty of an individual is all right with him.
4: Edo alihu peto ton le po jijo peto ton le po won pe eton le po wenyo tonukun ede ton me.
3: But it is the Lord that evaluates and ponders the heart.
4: We're
3: told in Proverbs chapter 30 verse 12. There is a generation that are pure in their own eyes, and yet is not washed from their filthiness.
4: When do they think he wait on ukun edetame? Chigba yemako klo eson diho etame.
3: There are some people they are not even born again, but I come to deeper life.
4: Mendele tin yematreko mo vodi ama chigba no wa kun deeper life etame.
3: If the rapture will take place, they will not be ready.
4: Enda se ya slomena itentivie yemako wule awo.
3: And yet they feel that everything is all right.
4: Shoka yena lendo nule kposo kwe.
3: Actually, when you look at people, maybe even the whole denomination, generally, the world will condemn who the Lord commends.
4: to kondopo me ayihon na ple kwedo me okuno ngo me do ego.
3: When the Lord is happy with somebody, the world is unhappy with him.
4: Eyin okuno to ho me hun do me ego ayihon ma na hun ho me do me monkoto go.
3: And when the world is happy with that individual, the Lord is unhappy with that individual.
4: When na ayihon wa to ho me hun do pipa me de to jere me okuno si ho me ma na hun do me monkoto go.
3: The angel to the church in Sardis, the Lord was saying, you need to do some work here. You have a challenge of reviving a dying church, a dead church.
4: Angelia gun, dating to Sadi Tone no contacto kuno dona etindo a zonde na do wato jebe na tindo nyiko de taira tito bechigbako ku.
3: But the question is that possible to actually revive a dead church or a dying church?
4: Chigbaho cancel de baby be basin and do for a gun de to kuku de kabia kunde koku ble buine do.
3: Yes, it is possible. In Ezekiel chapter 37,
4: Ezekiel it akpanton okwawe,
3: the hand of the Lord was upon me, and he carried me out in the spirit of the Lord, and set me down in the midst of the valley, which was full of bones.
4: Alo kuno ton soti to je, eso heme ton ye to bigbo, okuno otome boze me do, blagbla akbado, olotome eti gona uhule.
3: And caused me to pass by them round about, and behold, there were very many in the open valley, and lo, they were very dry.
4: Ebo so heme, nado kwa ye me le do okwe, boda ye go, susu tralawe, ye to fine to, nukume, akbado loton ji, bukmo huhu tralawe. Yeah.
3: And then he said unto me, son of man, can these bones live? And I answered, O Lord God, thou knowest.
4: It was a dohala mendo, vision of petoton, o who else also can't go no bed, yes, a clambo doma, o kuno, jiwayawe,
3: maybe you went to a local church.
4: It's a kind of mark, won't let him do it on.
3: And you pity the condition of that church.
4: Our blood will not tend them and go in a tinte.
3: And as you counsel, as you interact with members of your church, you say, what kind of church is this?
4: They are to keep
3: I wish the Lord will take me out of this kind of church and plant me in another place to minister to another church. No, you stay there. Because the challenge is for you to revive that dying church.
4: Now,
3: and the Lord was asking Ezekiel, and the Lord is asking you, can these bones live?
4: Leo kuna toki kambia Ezekiel do mwa toki kambia yada be ukuwe la so gano be.
3: This dying church,
4: akwe to kukuwe.
3: This dead church,
4: akwe kukuwe.
3: This carnal church,
4: akwe akbasala noye.
3: This worldly church,
4: akwe jihoto ya igonye.
3: Can the life of Christ and the life of God and the life in the spirit come into them and they live in the sight of God?
4: Be bigbason juwe o de son Christi de son bigbo juwe o tome so kan wa ite bo na gona gbe.
3: Oh God, oh Lord God, thou knowest.
4: Okuno juwe yawe yewe nyue.
3: Must for prophesy, proclaim and preach upon these bones and say unto them, bo ye dry bones, hear the word of the Lord. That's why it starts.
4: Afo eneto do do da ido okwele ji la do emiselu do ti bo do do da yana ye do lewe okuno do die mwa eno bedo niye.
3: If you want revival for a dying dead church, preach the word. Verse 5, thus says the Lord God, unto these bones, behold, I will cause bread to enter into you, and ye shall live.
4: And
3: I will lay sinews upon you, and will bring up flesh upon you, and cover you with skin, and put breath in you, and ye shall live, and ye shall know that I am the Lord. And so I prophesied as I was commanded.
4: If you're
3: going to actually face the challenge and have the duty responsibility of reviving a dying church, a dead church, you are going to do as you have been commanded.
4: Eindo atindo manomawa kodo eindo anawa tebizo kodo e manomawa ko yina we na do do ye ko na agunde ko kune adona wa dile ye ko degbe na we do.
3: Compromise will never wake up a sleeping church.
4: Gedo di damaso kan fun agun eta mo do pe de.
3: But seven so I prophesied as I was commanded, and as I prophesied there was a noise, and behold the shaking, and the bones came together, and bone to his bone.
4: And when I beheld,
3: lo, the sinews and the flesh came up upon them, and the skin covered them above, but there was no breath in them.
4: Bukmo okale tito yeji akbasala le so wa aga ayuso chion ye takachi bak bobu de matito ye mekba.
3: One message may not do it.
4: Yeho dokpo masoka basi.
3: One retreat may not do it.
4: Upa odokpo soka no mabasi.
3: Consistency is the secret of reviving a dying or a dead church.
4: Nado inte no glikli no uwe naso kanyi achiri nado pon agun eto kuku dokpe.
3: Prophesy, son of man, and say unto the wind, thus says the Lord God, come from before winds and breathe upon these bones that they may live.
4: Do da ifisunu peto tambo do hala bafufu do lewe okuno jiwoye do bo bibaye wason jehon enele me bo do anatotio ilajin na yoni do nope.
3: This is now appealing to God himself and talking and praying unto God, interceding that the spirit of God, that's the breath of God, will come upon them.
4: Enewa yo pelide vefe jiwa weto lo tuto jireme na do fefe na jiwa weto jireme do bibo jiwa ukpenoto nito soka wason jehon enele.
3: Without the speech, there's nothing that can be done. And then we're told in verse 10, so I prophesied as he commanded me. If the leader shall pray as the Lord has commanded, the revival will come. So I prophesied as he commanded me, and the breath came into them, and they lived, and stood up upon their feet, an exceeding great army.
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3: We divide the message to three parts. Number one, deception and deterioration in a dead church. Number two, divine directives to a dying church. Number three, divine declaration to devoted Christians. I come to number one, deception and deterioration in a dead church. And we're looking at Revelation chapter 3, verse 1. And unto the angel of the church in Sardis write, this saith, says he, that has the seven spirits of God and the seven stars, I know thy works, that thou hast a name, that thou livest and art dead.
4: Hala angeli agun etin to sadi me kan we onu elawe ewo etin do gbigbo chin awe jure we ton onle e posun we bu chin awe jure ton le podo yinyo azan to ile do ye tin do oyin de do ye tin to gbe chigba o chi owe ye.
3: The word angel in the original simply means messenger.
4: And
3: the leader of the church is the messenger of God to the church.
4: In Malachi chapter 2,
3: I'm reading to you from verse
4: 7.
3: For the priest's lips shall keep knowledge, and they shall seek the law at his mouth. for he is the messenger of the Lord of hosts.
4: Na onufro yewe no aleto do ni nunyo e kodo yedono yedo sana di osenle yito onu yeto me na lizon ito okuna wakpale tonwe.
3: And then we look at Isaiah chapter 44. I'm reading to you from verse 26.
4: Wakpo Isaiah ta kande chiene ndo hiyana we son afueto
3: that confirms the word of his servant and performs the counsel of his messengers.
4: Apoeton ko atono kun ropo mehen oko debie totan lote bo so hen lile medagun
3: eton sele Jerusalem, thou shalt be inhabited. To the cities of Judah ye shall be built. I will raise up the decayed places thereof.
4: Medohla Jerusalem domo yena ayi dodo oto bodohla oto Judah to le domo yena ze medote yena so ze do opi.
3: If the messengers of the Lord are going to be faithful, and we should be faithful, then the Lord says, all the decay, the signs of dying or death, the Lord says, he'll turn everything around. And then you will find that there will be revival. We come back to Revelation chapter 3 verse 1. And unto the angel of the church in Sardis write, these six is he that has the seven spirits of God and the seven stars.
4: And
3: when it says the seven spirits of God, we have explained that as we have studied Revelation, that the number seven is very common in the book of Revelation.
4: And
3: the seven just signifies completeness. That
4: is
3: when Jesus said he has the seven spirits of God, simply means I have the sevenfold spirit of God.
4: In
3: Revelation chapter 5 verse 6, and I beheld and lo, in the midst of the throne and of the four beasts, that is living creatures, and in the midst of the elders stood a lamb, it had been slain.
4: Nyeso okmo boda yego to chenche opinlo otonpo medida enelo otonpo bodo to chenche mehoko nuku enelo otonpo lengbobulo.
3: Having seven horns and seven stars, seven eyes, which are the seven spirits of God sent forth into all the earth.
4: Eti do aso chia wepo nuku chia awepo he nyi bigbo chia wejiwa weton alehe ye edongla ya igbala ekpoji.
3: John chapter 3, I'm looking at verse 34.
4: John
3: whom God has sent speaketh the words of God. For God giveth not the Spirit by measure unto him.
4: Na mehe jiweya we don hala we do oho jiweya we ton na ema na bigbo to jrenu megba.
3: That is, the Lord did not measure a small portion. He just gave him the Spirit without measure.
4: Ede de ta da okuno ma jire to jrenu kwe vide me chikba e jren e ne hala to mati o jrenu me.
3: In 1 Corinthians chapter 15 verse 45.
4: Corinthians tita ta poto afueto kande elato.
3: It says, and so it is written, the first man Adam was made a living soul, and the last Adam, referring to the Lord Jesus Christ, was made a quickening spirit.
4: Mowa ye wanline do ye ye Adam sonu tita ado basic big bok bete ye so ye Adam godoto anyway alodrendo Christ do basi big bok me godo beto.
3: That means he has the fullness of the Spirit of God.
4: The tanado etido gigok big bok juya with
3: in Isaiah chapter 11, I'm reading to you from verse 2.
4: Isaiah ta we don't pondo here now is not for it away.
3: And the Spirit of the Lord shall rest upon him, the Spirit of wisdom and of understanding, the spirit of counsel and might, and the spirit of knowledge and of the fear of the Lord.
4: Gbigbo kunotan na jedo eji gbigbo ntunu ko posisin po otan gbigbo nle pontan kunotan ton po gbigbo nuyun etan po osi okunotan otan po.
3: It's still the same spirit, but look at the seven ways in which it's referred to.
4: Gbigbo do pura wa ti ba wa pon ariwo ti awe eji eye gbondin a lo do yi.
3: Number 1 is the spirit of the Lord. Number 2 is a spirit of wisdom. Number 3 is a spirit of understanding. Number 4 is a spirit of counsel. Number 5 is a spirit of might. Number 6 is the spirit of knowledge. Number 7 is the spirit of the fear of the Lord. That's what the Lord Jesus meant as he introduced himself, he that has the sevenfold spirit of God. In Revelation chapter 3 verse 1. And unto the angel of the church in Sardis write, this thing says he that has the seven spirits of God and the seven stars.
4: Hala angelia gweti to sadi mekanwe onuelewe ewa etido kwibo chiawe jiawe tonle posonwe bu chiawe lek bodo.
3: What does that mean?
4: Etawa ene detana.
3: Let's look at Revelation chapter 1 verse 16.
4: Ike mene kwanso yata tinta poeta potano kundo kuto.
3: It says, and he had in his right hand seven stars.
4: Edo etindo sonwe bu chiawe to adusilo etome.
3: And then he tells us in verse 20 of that same chapter, that's chapter 1, the mystery of the seven stars which thou sawest in my right hand and the seven golden candlesticks. The seven stars are the seven angels of the seven churches. The seven stars are the seven angels, that is the leaders of those churches. By the way, we say that according to Revelation chapter 1 and Revelation chapter 2 verse 1, that these leaders are referred to as stars. In Genesis chapter 37, reading from verse 9.
4: Genesis dreamt
3: yet another dream, and told his brethren, and said, behold, I dreamed a dream more, and behold, the sun and the moon and the 11 stars made obeisance to me.
4: Those
3: 11 stars are the people that eventually became the leaders over 11 tribes, because Joseph himself being the 12.
4: We're
3: referring to the people that are actually leading. They're leading the church. When they're leading the church, what are they doing? They're preaching the gospel. In Daniel chapter 12, we're looking at verse 3.
4: Daniel
3: and they that be wise shall shine as the brightness of the firmament, and they that turn many to righteousness as the stars forever and ever.
4: And
3: do I tell you that if you are one of the leaders in the church, the Lord is looking at you like a star, and you all to shine. Then we come back to Revelation chapter 3. We're looking at verse 1. And unto the angel of the church in Sardis write, this thing says he that has the seven spirits of God and the seven stars, I know thy works, that thou hast a name, that thou livest and art dead.
4: Ala angeli agwe tin to sadi mekan we onu elewe ewo tin do gbigbo tin awe ju awe ton le epo sun lebu tin awe ju ton sun lebu tin awe le epo do yenyu azan to ele do ye tin do oyinde do ye tin
3: the message now came to this church that they had been deceiving themselves. They had not actually had the real life of Christ in them.
4: Owehe wawa agwe de to jeme do nugbo yeko to yede klo mwa ima tido ugbe nugbo tanla to yede me.
3: He knows all things concerning the seven stars.
4: And
3: all things about the leaders in all the churches. Now he says, I know. I know this one saved. I know this one mine. I know those who belong to me. I know those who are religious, but they are not righteous. I know those who are just having pain, lip service unto the things of the Lord. I know. Then he says to this particular church, I know that thou hast a name, that thou livest, but you are dead.
4: E wa do na agun epo foto jeremy do yinyo do ye tin do yin ko le do atin to gbe ti gba o ti owe here.
3: The members in this church, that is in the church in Sardis, they did not know themselves as much as Christ knew them.
4: They

0: is.
1: Didon la mi, we kan to le po parisi le po yenu wato, na mi wole ti jidre do oli do wewe go. 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
0: When you look up here for a moment, church, you know, sometimes when you don't know what you have, and you look at other people and you think they have more than what you have. You despise what you have, then you'll be running to those other places. There's no way you can know the inside of a church while you are just passing by. You're passing by, you hear their music. You are passing by and you see many people coming out. You are passing by and you see many people rushing in. There's no way you are going to know the spiritual level. And you know what you are getting here. You know the word of God that you are receiving. Stay where you are sure. There is spiritual life and a spiritual experience there.
1: Yes, onion rare to me moi to feel like po onion rare to me moi to fi no fide a table to mji o nudo quibato e yo better there to me moi to
0: feel so. Ye also outwardly appear righteous unto men, but within ye are full of hypocrisy and iniquity.
1: Apok my way ye do more muleka so auhiato bonuhla better de dodo no chigbato home miti gona yenu we wakpo yena wako.
0: Proverbs chapter 21. Number
1: 16.
0: The man that wanders out of the way of understanding shall remain in the congregation of the dead.
1: Edo mehe etonson edo mehe ze eson aliu azin aliu
0: you see there are some people you wonder about, and this was causing spiritual death.
1: I'm a mehele no ze eson aliu di etonon he oku pibaton wa.
0: I pray God will deliver every one of us in Jesus' name.
1: Mwurendo jioni wulendo kwa dokwa miton leto jesu ikome.
0: 1 Timothy chapter 5, reading from verse 6.
1: Timothy tita ta ato apu eto chilo kwa.
0: Here the word of God is telling us, it says, but she that liveth in pleasure is dead while she liveth. And as you begin to look at your spiritual life, are you living in pleasure? And everything you are looking for, everything is of pleasure. And then you look at many churches that are rising up today, new generation churches. And
1: the scene
0: that they're looking, just the dancing and the drumming and the music and whatever it is, pleasure. And they get almost as much pleasure as, you know, as you'll get in a disco hall. And all those things, the men and the women, the interaction.
1: 2
0: Timothy chapter 3, and then we're looking at verse 4. Traitors, heady, high-minded, lovers of pleasures more than lovers of God.
1: Timothy, aweta ta ta apueto ene, ajana, tasieto, goito, waina, achogu, jiwe, aweta.
0: That's what kills the spiritual life. And it says from verse 1, this know also, that in the last days, perilous times shall come. Men shall be lovers of their own selves, covetous, boasters, proud, blasphemers, disobedient to parents, unthankful, unholy, without natural affection, truth breakers, false accusers, incontinent, fierce, despisers of those that are good, traitors, heady, high-minded, lovers of pleasures more than lovers of God, having a form of godliness but denying the power thereof, from such turn away.
1: Na betola na lezo wanyina yede to nuku keno au want au awagundoto saklano nuzanto tolibeto do medito ago. 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
0: yema uwa juwe weto. These are the things that kill the church.
1: Ele wa enu deno kwa gusudo le.
0: And the Lord Jesus Christ said that these

0: destroyed. You have a name that you live, but you are dead. Now, how is it that they were dead? Because of the presence of all disease in that church.
1: Now,
0: in the church where you find suspicion. That's why it's a witch. That's why it's a wizard. That's why it's an enemy. That one wants to kill me. That one wants to injure me. In a church where you find suspicion. And they're dealing with one another with suspicion. There will be spiritual death. In 1 John chapter 3 verse 14. It says, we know that we are passed from death unto life because we love the brethren. He that loveth not his brother abideth in death. And where there is an attitude of, I don't like him. And you manifest bitterness and hatred and malice in the heart, the spiritual death there. It tells us in verse 15, whosoever hateth his brother is a murderer, and ye know that no murderer has eternal life abiding in him. That's why the Lord is challenging us. What are the things that cause spiritual death in a church? What are the things that bring spiritual death upon a Christian? Number one, self-righteousness and self-satisfaction. Am I right the way I am? I don't need any improvement. Number two, carnality and fleshly lusts. Number three, interaction with the dead worldly churches. And there are people that they know all the times that the dead churches are going to have their wedding. They are going to have nimi ceremony. They are going to have this ceremony and that ceremony. And they are always going there. And then number four, neglect of the watch of God. Number five, disregarding the spirit of life. Come, number six, unconfessed sin and undisciplined backsliders. And this one that's backsliding is still there working. That one that's backsliding is still there ministering. That one is still there doing something. If you think death in the church. And then number seven, worldliness and worldly pleasures. Number eight, unequal yokes and friendship of the world. You find that many people get married in a church. And you look at the people that get married in that church. And you find that out of maybe about 50 people that get married maybe in a year, About 43 of them married from outside. And they are bringing women and they are bringing men into the church. We don't even know where they are coming from. And we're not sure that those people are born again. Those things are going to cause spiritual death in a church. Number 9, seeking to win the world without feeding the church. Number 10, then perpetually sensitivity to Christ's correction. Number 11, allowing persecution and ridicule to uproot us from our solid foundation. Continually taking the Lord's Supper unworthily.
1: We are waiting.
0: The Lord has told us all those things in His word so that we'll be able to take care and we'll be able to go to the Lord in prayer. And then examine our lives, and then we will come back to the spiritual life that we ought to have. I come to point number two, divine directives to a dying church. In Revelation chapter 3, I'm reading to you from verses 2 and 3. Be watchful and strengthen those the things which remain that are ready to die. For I have not found thy works perfect before God. Remember therefore how thou hast received and heard, and hold fast and repent.
1: If
0: therefore thou shalt not watch, I will come on thee as a thief, and thou shalt not know what hour I will come upon thee. Here is the Lord Jesus Christ telling this church is bad, but we can still turn around. Things are not perfect, but it's something you can still do. The church is dying, it's dying up, but life can still come back again. He gave him directives,
1: Amen.
0: Commandments, instruction as to what he will do in that church. Pastors who are listening to me, if any condition of the church is not pleasing to Christ, you need to rise up and do something. A pastor, a leader, is not allowed to be weak. We need to thank God that everybody in this church had not backslidden, that is in the church's service. Not all of them in the church in service were spiritually dead. There were those who still remained alive, but they were ready to die. The call of Christ to everyone in the church was to be watchful. Then the Lord Jesus Christ said unto this angel, I have not found thy works perfect before God. This revelation then should stir us up to seek more grace to work and serve God acceptably. And if we're going to do that, we need to know the state of the church. You know, there are some pastors and leaders, they're so far removed from the church. As the pulpit is far away from the pew, so some pastors are far away from their people. They do not know the condition of their people. And it takes sometimes the community, you know, knocking on the door, the pastor, and saying,
1: well,
0: come and settle between me and and your member because he's taking my land, he's taking this. He owes me money, he's not paying.
1: Sometimes,
0: the pastors don't know members of their churches. But we need to know, and we need to be very near. Bring your pulpit near to the pew.
1: And
0: bring the pastor near to the people, that we will know the conditions of the people, because it is when we know the conditions of the people that we'll be able to minister to them. Get near them, know their spiritual condition. It is when you know the condition of the people, you'll be able to minister to them. In Proverbs chapter 27:23, says, be thou diligent to know the state of thy flocks, and look well to thy herds. You are a shepherd, know the state of the flock. The stage of the church. In Isaiah 62:6. I have set watchmen upon thy walls, O Jerusalem, which shall never hold their peace day nor night.
1: Ye make
0: mention of the Lord, keep not silence, and give him no rest till he establish and till he make Jerusalem a praise in the earth.
1: And
0: that means you keep on doing the work of the Lord. You know, if you don't know the condition of the church, every Sunday and every time you preach, you'll be preaching theory.
1: You
0: build up a great message.
1: As a
0: it will have a great structure,
1: a
0: great grammar, and it will have everything great in it. The only problem is, it's so theoretical. And it doesn't scratch the people where they're itching. And it doesn't really minister to the needs of the people because you really don't know them. But when you know the people, you'll be able to apply the word of God and it will be appropriate unto the people. In Matthew 24:42.
1: Watch
0: therefore, for ye know not what hour your Lord doth come. But know this, that if the good man of the house had known in what hour the thief would come, he would have watched.
1: And
0: would not have suffered, permitted, allowed his house to be broken up. Therefore, be ye also ready. At such an hour, as ye think not, the Son of Man cometh. Who then is a faithful and wise servant, whom his Lord has made ruler over his household, to give them meat in due season?
1: Blessed
0: is that servant whom his Lord, when he cometh, shall find so doing.
1: Do not know where I found men. We did not know eton owa me ena moto mowa.
0: The Lord wants us to actually do the work He has committed to us to do.
1: Okuno jodo meni wa zoe ko ida lomena mena doa.
0: 2 Timothy 4. I'm reading to you from verse 1.
1: Timothy, I wait out there and do here now. It's not for eton tita.
0: I charge thee therefore before God and the Lord Jesus Christ, who shall judge the quick and the dead at His appearing, and his kingdom.
1: Preach the word, be in such a season,
0: out of season, reprove, rebuke, exhort with all long suffering and doctrine.
1: For
0: the time will come when they will not endure sound doctrine, but after their own laws shall heed to themselves teachers having itching ears.
1: And they shall turn away
0: their ears from the truth and shall be turned unto fables. But watch thou in all things, endure affliction, do the work of an evangelist, make full proof of thy ministry.
1: Chigba no hot dewe to onupopo ome dwa kona nukubia no to azon ya hoda toto uwakwe no to no wa
0: azon. That's what the Lord is calling us to.
1: Eme ukuna to yira mido.
0: In Job chapter 4 verse 4.
1: Job utayne apoeto ene.
0: Thy words have upheld, upholding him that was falling, and thou hast strengthened the feeble knees.
1: Ukoto elaya kohen ewa heto aije jratrote yeko sohen kligo he de le
0: strengthened others in the past, and the Lord is calling us to eat again. In Isaiah chapter 35, I'm looking at verse
1: 3.
0: In this verse it says, strengthen ye the weak hands and confirm the feeble knees.
1: Don't gossip
0: with members of a church. You are above that. You are higher than that. A woman leader that you come to the other women members of the church and then you are gossiping with them. What are you going to do with that? You are a zonal leader, you are a coordinator, and you are jesting and joking with members of the church. What's the matter with you? You are not supposed to be weakening them. You have to challenge them and strengthen them. Every opportunity a leader has with his people is to strengthen them with the word of God. It tells us in Ephesians chapter 5 from verse 11. Have no fellowship with the fruitful works of darkness, but rather reprove them. For it is a shame even to speak of those things which are done of them in secret. But all things that are reproved are made manifest by the light. For whatsoever does make manifest is light. Wherefore it says, awake, thou that sleepest, and arise from the dead, and Christ shall give thee light. The Lord will give us light. That's what the Lord is demanding. But he wants us, if we do not repent and come back to the place we ought to be, it says that will attract divine wrath and severe judgment. Point number 3, divine declaration to devoted Christians. We're looking at it from verse 4. Thou hast a few names, even in Sardis, which have not defiled their garments.
1: Yes.
0: And they shall walk with me in white, for they are worthy.
1: Here
0: the Lord encourages the pastor here.
1: He says,
0: don't be so sad as if to say, where will I start? If everybody is backsliding, what am I going to do? The Lord Jesus said, no, not everybody is backsliding. You have a few names and sardis. They have not defiled their garments. They walk with me in white. I'm happy with them. In that dying church where the spiritual life was declining, there were still a few believers who had not defiled themselves. It was a great challenge to remain in a church like that because there was no other church in town. The few people there, they kept themselves free from the general contamination. And I want to encourage you. You know, in that first year, you may have some people there, you say, this one, I don't think this one is born again. And you may visit them, you know, suddenly, you're a member of the Aspiration, and then you visit another one, and you see the way they are living. Never say, okay, if these people are behaving like this, why not me? Why am I punishing myself? You are not punishing yourself by being holy. Without holiness, no man shall see the Lord. Even everybody has gone astray. Don't go astray with them. You should be part of the field. You see these people that Jesus Christ recommended to the pastor? He said they maintained holiness and purity in the midst of sinful, backsliding people. They kept their garment, their robe of righteousness clean, white, unsoiled, with all the worldly fields around them. If they could do it, we can do it. I said we can do it. When he said they should keep their garments white, he's talking about the garment of salvation, the robe of righteousness. If you look at Revelation chapter 16, verse 15. Behold, I come as a thief. Blessed is he, and keepeth his garments, lest he walk naked, and he see shame. The Lord is telling us we ought to watch. When you have other people that are maybe backsliding, and you're trying to reach out to them, you must be careful that even though you are reaching out to them, you do not allow yourself to be swayed or to be turned aside by their evil.
1: In Jude verse 20,
0: Judah, beloved, building up yourselves on your most holy faith, praying in the Holy Ghost, keep yourselves in the love of God.
1: Looking for the mercy
0: of our Lord Jesus Christ unto eternal life. On some have compassion, making a difference.
1: That
0: is, the people that have defiled themselves, you want to have compassion on them? Yes, you ought to. But in verse 23, it says, others save with fear. Pulling them out of the fire and hating even the garments spotted by the flesh. As we're trying to reach out to those people, make sure that you are not swallowed up in the error of their way also.
1: They do ti tenpa na do jemere vole de adike o kro ye to lo su zewe mi blo.
0: As you look at Revelation chapter 3 verse 5.
1: Ne ato pipon so ya ta ton apoe tan ton
0: do. He that overcometh shall be clothed in white raiment, and I will not blot out his name out of the book of life, but I will confess his name before my Father and before his angels. Serious matter here. It says, if you overcome, only on that condition, I will not blot out your name out of the book of life.
1: Well, hope you better dear to be a anak bawa. Don't we have a do poor logi way? Nimana susun, nimana bidding, you got to the song, will petomete.
0: The question is, what if you don't overcome temptation?
1: Who can say what did a indo amak bawa to collect majillo?
0: What if you are falling into temptation?
1: Indraja, you don't collect mamelo.
0: Look at the Bible in Exodus chapter 32. Reading there, verses 32 and 33.
1: Wakmo, Exodus is that man, no quaw, wakmo, so I fight on man, no quaw, put man, what the document.
0: Yet now, if thou wilt forgive their sin, if not, blot me, I pray thee, out of thy book which thou hast written.
1: Gacho devi eh here na jona nyina to ye to podo eh lala susumi so nyi so fe we so we ye ko wona me.
0: Look at verse 33. And the Lord said unto Moses, whosoever hath sinned against me, him will I blot out of my book.
1: Wakuma for Panukwata, Kuna Sodo, Hala Mose Domo, Medepe Kuwa Yena Domi, Ewa Wanyena Susun Saw, O Wait Ye Man.
0: If you are going back into sin, and you don't live the overcoming life, even though you have been born again, and your name had been written in the book of life, when you go back to sin, you backslide, your name will be taken out of the book of life.
1: Enda Kumo, Wanaganda, Chiba Makpa Yeko, Wajako, Godo to Jeremy. Eno ni ko to etrako tinto we opeto me dai ba jago ajago egolo bi anyina do me ni ko to ene de ko bi owe la me dai yina susun isesan we opeto me.
0: Revelation chapter 22, we're looking at verse 19.
1: So ya ta konu kun awe mi do pipo afoeton fotonu kun
0: ne. Any man shall take away from the words of the book of this prophecy, God shall take away his part out of the book of life.
1: E me de pipo na de po san oho he ye tinto owe doda ito eme jiwe yawe na de oten ton sesan owe opeton
0: me. You were in the book of life before because you were born again. You became careless in your life, then the Lord says, okay, you are joking with my word.
1: Atinto owe opeton me da itigba dibi enyina do wa to je ra wa ko jiwe ton do bleda dibi okuna wa do dibi aye oko se do bleda.
0: By your character, by your action, you are leading them into sin.
1: But you jo po wa lo to po dari ato kokon na mere bole iso enyina do me.
0: Because you have taken away from the word of God, your your inheritance, your name will be taken out of the book of life. In 1 Chronicles chapter 28, reading verse 9. Here it says, and thou Solomon my son, know thou the God of thy father, and serve him with a perfect heart and with a willing mind. For the Lord searches all hearts and understanding all the imaginations of the souls. If thou seek him, he will be found of thee. If thou forsake him, he will cast thee off. How long? Forever.
1: Bodo ovi bodo here Solomon of Visono che here ni nyo jiwe yawe oto to eto bo so bono yi ai ha pipe ededo sen po otu jidro de ton po na okuno to ai ha la po me dipon bo so to bo so tun wa chaba nle ton le e ye din ye na mo so de we ti gba e no ye gbe da yi e wa na dran we hanra den so na gunu kakado ido iwe na zero dran so yi kakado ido
0: Solomon. He went to marrying many, many wives.
1: And
0: he went into even building temples for the idols of those pagan women. And the father said, according to the word of God, you know the Lord today, if you forsake the Lord, he'll cast you off forever.
1: And
0: you need to understand, you have been born again, you are a child of God. If you go back to sin, and you go back to evil, he'll blot out your name out of the book of life.
1: It will take you years
0: of repentance, and you will have to come back. If you don't come back and you die in that condition, you'll be forever lost in hellfire. It tells us in Ezekiel chapter 18. I'm reading to you from verse 24. But when the righteous turneth away from his righteousness and committeth iniquity and doeth according to all the abominations that the wicked man doeth, shall he live?
1: Chigba, we're not dodo no Allah lesson dodo eto ome bosowa nyina wa bosowa kredi osunuhe omenyaka loko wa lekpo be ewa nano be ma.
0: All his righteousness that he has done shall not be remembered, shall not be mentioned in his trespass that he has trespassed in his sin that he has sinned in them shall he die.
1: Tepe pe to wa lo dodo no eto he eko wa leme mana anyi fifunigba ato osemeje etome he ewokodo je seme bodo to nyirado etome ewokodo wa nyirado we.
0: When you have been born again and you are righteous, and then after some time temptation came at time of marriage, and time of looking for job, at a time when the flesh is demanding something, and you go back into sin, you backslide, you are not a child of God anymore. And if you really know what you ought to do, if you are a worker, you drop the work and you go and set your life, because if not, you go from that platform of working for God and go to hell if you die in that condition. Ezekiel chapter 3, we're looking at verses 20 and 21. Again, when a righteous man does turn from his righteousness and commit iniquity and at least stumbling block before him, he shall die. Because thou hast not given him warning, he shall die in his sin, and his righteousness which he has done shall not be remembered, but his blood will not require thine hand.
1: But when we now omit dodo no le lesson shon dodo etome bo so wa onyira wa bo yen so yo sanu agbali de do nuko one ewo na ku na ye ma na nuko na me ewo wutu ewo na ku to nyira do etome podo wa lo dodo ona ohe ewo kodo wa lewe ye ma to
0: na. 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
1: Adabo eni ye konu na ome dodo no lo bo do dodo no lo do wa nyina do oblobo ewo maso wa nyina do gba ewo na nope nugbonugbo na ewo ko yi okoko na me
0: wutu. Ezekiel chapter 33. In Ezekiel chapter 33, I'm reading from verse 13. When I shall say to the righteous that he shall surely live if he trusts in his own righteousness and commit iniquity, all his righteousnesses shall not be remembered, but if for his iniquity that he has committed, he shall die in it.
1: Jack Manu Quato of Weto, we are to, when we not yet do, or not to donado, Ewa Naku, Nubonubo, any Ewa, do to do, do etogo, Bosa Wang Yanawa, the Pepe son, Uwalo, Dodono, Eto Leme, Manani, Pepe.
0: And that's what the Lord is telling us in John chapter 15. We're looking at verse If a man abide not in me, he is cast forth as a branch and is withered, and men gather them and cast them into the fire, and they are burned. We're told in 2 Peter chapter 2, reading from verse 20. For if after they have escaped the pollutions of the world through the knowledge of the Lord and Savior Jesus Christ. Those are born again people. They are again entangled therein and overcome. The latter end is worse with them than the beginning. For it had been better for them not to have known the way of righteousness than after they have known it to turn from the holy commandment delivered unto them.
1: Na ekmote na yedo ye matre ekonyo aliho dodoto lala ogodo ekodo ye konyo ebo na ye niso dio oso osen wiwehe ye yina ye me.
0: But it has happened unto them according to the true Proverbs, the dog is returned to his own vomit again, and the soul that was washed to a wallowing in the mire.
1: Eko johana ye kredi hongwe nubone abunso godo sureto titiko bodo ohansido.
0: Hebrews chapter 10, reading from verse 26. For if we sin willfully after that we have received the knowledge of the truth, there remains no more sacrifice for sin.
1: Na eyin mede nyo edo mi nyo egambo so wa onyira wenu na mi ule ko nyo onyo nugbolobo abo na nyira to de masotinba.
0: But a certain fearful looking for of judgment and fiery indignation which shall devour the adversaries.
1: For
0: he that despised Moses' law died without mercy under two or three witnesses, how much sorer punishment, suppose he, shall he be such worthy who has trodden underfoot the Son of God and has counted the blood of the covenant wherewith he was sanctified.
1: Blanu to kunu de ton awe kapiato anglo menemunemu owe miulele edo enale edeha na oyahebe meyi apodosi obidua weto da yi tbosa hiya owa lenu onton lohe.
0: This man was sanctified. He was a child of God. His name was in the book of life.
1: Meko mo bojida ye mo lewe enyo obidua ton yi kwa tantito we okpe tome da yi.
0: But then he became careless.
1: Iba wale zon ukpokpo na.
0: And he will not receive the warning of the word of God, the spirit of God.
1: Ema na yi oko korame kwikbo jio tokpo ho jio tokpo ba.
0: And then he says he begins to despise the Spirit of God and the blood of the Lamb wherewith he was sanctified. What does the Bible say concerning him? He has done despite to the Spirit of grace. For we know him that has said, vengeance belongeth unto me, I will recompense, says the Lord.
1: Na edo bo so wa ofle han gbigba ojo mi otoko na mi wule nyo ewo hedo mo akosu iwete na nyina so aho podo kuno okuno na dawe na o meto le.
0: And again the Lord shall judge his people. It is a fearful sin to fall into the hands of the living God.
1: Podo okuno na dawe na o meto le onu to buwe na do jayi je alo juwe ogbeno to me.
0: In verse 38, now the judge shall leave my faith, but if any man draw back, my soul shall I have no pleasure in him.
1: Apoeto kande huya we ome dodono na no begmon. 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
0: If the soul of the Lord does not have pleasure in you and you die in that condition, you can you go to heaven? That's hellfire.
1: Eina aiha kome jio to ma hundo ko ba kudo temo nkan tan be anaso kan yo ran me gbede
0: unlo so ka so ni but we are not of them who draw back unto perdition. We are of them that believe to the saving of the soul.
1: Ene o tu aso ba jodo ti gba mi wule ma ti to yere to agojo igodo han tin don onle me gba adabo yere yi se han won kan aiha to le.
0: In Genesis chapter 19 verse 15
1: Genesis ta potonu ko ene afoeto
0: potonu it says and when the morning arose, then the angels hastened lodge, saying, arise, take thy wife and thy two daughters, which are here, lest thou be consumed in the iniquity of the city.
1: Era kwere na apon wa kwere nu we angele le do mizomizo na loti bodomo fon yi yi asito epo binyonu to awila epo heti to fin yeni ka suwe do oto nyina ka oto loto me.
0: And while he lingered, the man laid hold upon his hand and upon the hand of his wife and upon the hand of the two daughters.
1: Chigba ekwere awu suno ewule eso dren alo alo bohen alo etopo alo asieton topopo alo binyonu eto awile topopo.
0: The Lord made no sequel unto him, and they brought him forth and set him without the city.
1: Ero kuno ni leblano onhale yeso hen je gbono je o je o tolo godo.
0: And it came to pass when they had brought them forth abroad that he said, escape for thy life, look not behind thee, neither stay thou in all the plain, escape to the mountain, lest thou be consumed.
1: Eso wajo kwere na ye ko de ye ton je doko godo bowe edo ma hon igana o pe to e aleko pon godo o to e blo mo aso no teto dapapa nela de pepe jiblo hon yo soji yeni ka suwe.
0: That's what the Lord is telling us now. The world is about coming to an end. And the Lord is telling us, escape for your life. Are you born again? Remain saved.
1: Then
0: in verse 26, but his wife looked back from behind him, and she became a pillar of salt.
1: Maybe there's
0: somebody over there that say, but that's Old Testament. Is that so? In Luke chapter 17, verse 32. Remember Lot's wife.
1: It
0: says it's coming again. Only the people that hold on to the end, those are the people that will be saved.
1: He
0: that overcometh, the same shall be clothed in white raiment, and I will not blot out his name out of the book of life, and but I will confess his name before my Father and before his angels.
1: He
0: that has an ear, do you have an ear to hear? I said you have an ear to ear. Touch your ear and let me see you.
1: You
0: have heard the word of God. And if you don't have ears to hear and you neglect this eternity, you'll put your hand not in your ear but in your mouth. You'll be biting your finger. He that has an ear, let him hear what the Spirit says unto the churches.
1: We're
0: going to rush out and be rushing here and there. We're going to pray. We're going to seek the face of the Lord.
1: Stand
0: up and close your eyes and open your mouth and say, Lord, I don't want to perish. I want to endure to the very end. That's the reason we came to the Bible study. Are you dying? Come alive. Are you already backsliding? Come back to the Lord. If you are not born again yet, you will repent of your sin.
1: The
0: soul that sinneth, it shall die. But if you come upon the Lord and you say, Lord, I am sorry. The Lord has given you this opportunity so that you repent.
2: and say, I hold on to Jesus. I believe in the Lord Jesus Christ.
1: God, Jesus Christ, God. Jesus Christ, man.
2: He died for me. He shed his blood for me. I don't want to perish in my sin. I believe he's my Savior. Oh Lord, cleanse me. Oh Lord, forgive me. Oh Lord, change my life. The Lord will do it. If you are a backslider, come back to yourself. Where are you going to spend eternity? Call upon the name of the Lord. You don't want to perish in sin. You don't want to die in your backsliding. Call upon the name of the Lord. Oh Lord, have mercy upon me. I don't want to die in sin. The Lord is calling you. If any man draws back, my soul shall have no pleasure in him. I will be with my Lord and my Lord alone. Tell the Lord.
1: Right now,
2: and settle it with the Lord before you go. So in case the rapture happens anytime, and you'll be able to go with the saints of God. And then it will be a happy, happy reunion with the people of God all through eternity.
1: But
2: if you become careless, when you forsake the Lord, and you die in that condition, the Lord will cast you off forever.

0: Shall we rise up to pray?
1: Mini follow gimme to you now then.
0: I want you to commit yourself to the Lord in the service of today. That you'll be open to the word of God. Now the Lord will speak to your heart directly. And whatever the Lord speaks to you, by His grace, we receive by faith. And this word will mix with faith in your heart. And it will produce good work in your heart. So that the blessing that comes along with the word will be yours today. And for the rest of your life. Heavenly Father, we thank you very much for our service. Thank you because we know you are present mightily here. Lord Jesus, we will welcome you here. We rejoice in your presence. We have the assurance that as you have said, we two or three are gathered in your name, then you are in their midst and we know you are here today. We're praying, Lord, you'll stretch forth your hand. Bless everyone in Jesus' name. Spirit of the living God, we thank you for being present in our service today. We pray, Lord, your power and might will be felt all through this service in Jesus' name. We pray that you make us carriers and possessors of your blessing. And then from this place we'll reach out to other people and then we'll touch them with the hand of blessing in Jesus' name. And for new brothers and sisters who have just come in, and they are now with us not only in the church but in the kingdom, Lord, it will be a great time of service for them in Jesus' name. Bless them and bless us too. Make us partakers of the supernatural power of the Lord. In Jesus' mighty name we pray. You can be seated today. We are having something very special. Especially because I don't know since last Saturday, since the time you have had this last. We're talking about the blessing of growing in scriptural giving. The blessing of growing in scriptural giving. There's a lot in that sentence, in that message, in that title, the topic of the message I told you just now. Number one is giving. Number two is scriptural giving. Number three is growing in scriptural giving. And then the blessing that comes along giving to the Lord in a scriptural way. Growth is both desired and demanded in life.
1: When you
0: baby comes into the family, and the parents desire
2: grows.
1: But
2: a man has just started a business. And he expects growth. A person has come into the Christian life, into the fold, and is desiring and wanting spiritual growth. Or we have just started a new district somewhere, a new ministry somewhere, and we want growth. Or it is your family there and you want growth. Or there is a particular dream the Lord has given to you. And you have seen the beginning, the commencement of that dream. And if there is anything you want, growth in the fulfillment and revelation of the hand of God in that dream, we want growth. And God has made adequate provision for growth. But if we're going to grow, number one, there must be growth in knowledge and understanding. Growth in knowledge and understanding.
1: Take
2: your family, for example. In your family, if you don't have any better knowledge about family life,
1: then
2: you are 10 years ago, it'll just be like 10 years ago. Because it is the growth in knowledge and understanding of what the family is. That's how you are going to grow. Number two, in love and fellowship. Number three, in wisdom and maturity. Number four, growth in service and worship. It means that in your service to the Lord, there is growth. Number five, in purity and power. Number six, in spiritual strength and endurance. Then number seven, in discipleship and giving. Without that growth in wisdom and maturity, you will not grow in giving. What I mean is, let's say for example, you were earning about 5,000 naira maybe 5 years ago. And then when they say you want to worship the Lord with your tithe and offering, you raise up 10 naira.
1: No,
2: and then you give. And then when you are now earning 7,000 naira, then you say tithe and offering, you raise up the same 10 naira. And then you have now got more, and you are now earning about 15,000 naira every month, you raise up the same 10 naira. And even though you are having more money, but you don't grow in understanding, you don't grow in knowledge, you don't grow in love. And because you don't grow in love, it's the same 100 naira you'll be raising up every time. It is the growth in knowledge and understanding that makes you grow in giving. And let me show you some people that they kept growing. And as they kept growing, then the Lord made them greater and greater. In Genesis chapter 24, verses 34 and 35. And he said, I am Abraham's servant, and the Lord has blessed my master greatly, and he's become great.
1: David Abraham otoye okun so dona okun te talala e wo so lezo mekiklo e so mekiklo
2: and he has given him flocks

0: I want you to look at another man. It's in 1 Chronicles chapter 11 verse
1: 9.
0: So David watched greater and greater, for the Lord of hosts was with him. This man also, David, he just kept on giving.
1: David, he
0: didn't even charge the people of Israel for his services. When he killed Goliath for them, how much did he earn? What position did he have? And what reward was he giving? Nothing. He only had the persecution of Saul. But all the same, he kept on giving. And when it came time to build the temple, the tabernacle for Israel, he provided and gave. And this man, because he was a man dedicated to giving, this dedication to giving, then we are told here that he became greater and greater. And that's why the Bible says it is more blessed to give than to receive. In Acts of the Apostles chapter 20 verse 35. I have showed you all things, how that so laboring ye ought to support the weak. And to remember the words of the Lord Jesus, how he said, it is more blessed to give than to receive. You see, when you keep on giving and giving and giving, it makes the blessings of God to overflow in your life. And the blessings will overflow. I said the blessings will overflow. The blessing of growing in scriptural giving.
1: Divide
0: the message to three parts. Number one, God's promise to gracious givers. The people that give without any complaint. The people that give without looking back. The people that give without reservation. God's promise to gracious givers. You, godly pattern of guided giving. Godly pattern for guided giving. Number three, growing prosperity for great givers. Growing prosperity for great givers. Let's come back to number one. And I want you to notice all these verses of scriptures that we're going to read. And if you want the blessing of God in your life, get into the scriptures. And get into obedience to the scriptures. And the blessings are going to be abundant in your life. I said the blessings will be abundant in your life. I said the blessings will be abundant in your life. You need to give me an amen that will bring the rain of blessing down upon your family. You need to give me an amen that will expand

0: market.
1: And
0: we need to give me an amen that the prosperity you have, your prosperity will be as large as your amen. God's promise to gracious givers. Luke chapter 6 verse 38. Give, and it shall be given unto you. Good measure, pressed now, shaking together, running over, shall men give into your bosom.
1: Mina ome yenasanami ojira dagberagbe zindodo he ye wandopo he gofla weina jirado akonu miton.
0: For with the same measure that ye meet with, that it shall be measured to you again.
1: Na ojira dopo he mido jire weinaido jire aklami.
0: Give, and it shall be given unto you.
1: Mina me.
0: Then it says, what will be given to you will be good measure.
1: Then
0: it tells us, it's what we sow that we reap. It's what we give that will come back to us.
1: And
0: for even in little things, it is what you sow that you reap. And it is what you give that will be given to you. And you know, sometimes you might be in your family, for example. You're a lady, you're a woman, and you're married, and you want a smile from your husband. But you have a frown on your face. Give, and it shall be given to you. You give what you desire. And it is what you desire that will be given back to you. It's like when you are standing before the mirror. And then you are looking at the mirror, then you see somebody in the mirror. That's your picture right there. And then you frown your face and you tell the fellow in the mirror, smile at me if you want a smile.
1: But
0: that one in the mirror will never smile except you smile yourself. If you need a smile, you smile. If you need joy, you give joy. If you need strength, you give strength. If you need help, you give help. If you need money, give money. Because it is what you give that will be given back to you. And how many people stand before the mirror of the world and they stand there with a plastic face?
1: It's
0: stony face. A frowning face. An angry face. And then they're just standing there, they're saying the world should give them a smiling face. The world is like a mirror. And it is what you give that will be given back to you. Your customers, they're like mirror. It is what you give that they'll give back to you. Your friends, they're like a mirror. And the brothers and sisters here, they're like mirrors. If you give them a frown, you'll get a frown back. Give, and it shall be given unto you. When you give a smile, when you give love, when you give a helping hand, and when you give money to God, it is that will be given back unto you. In Psalm 37 verse 3, trust in the Lord and do good, so shalt thou dwell in the land, and verily thou shalt be fed.
1: okuno go bo soro wa dagbe nono aigbaloje bo soro to afo na nugbo.
2: You must do something.
1: Adona wanude.
2: In verse 4, delight thyself also in the Lord, and he shall give thee the desires of thine heart.
1: Afo eneto rekometo rososo to okuno me ewo naso ye ofe aigato etonawe.
2: Commit thy way unto the Lord, trust also in him, and he shall bring it to pass.
1: Afo atoto jo aliotodo alo okuno to me do to do goga ewo naso basi.
2: And the way God brings it to pass is that you yourself, you'll be giving out something. And that's the promise of God, that if you trust in the Lord, he'll give you the desires of your heart. If you trust in the Lord, and you're not just trusting in the money. You know, there are people that trust in the money, they wouldn't even spend the money. They will not spend the money for church. They will not spend the money for any project in the church. They will not spend the money on their wife. They will not spend the money on their children. They will not spend the money piling it up. Even though they are hungry, they will not buy food. Even though they are naked, they will not buy clothes.
1: But
2: when the money piles up, that's what gives them joy. Psalm 112, I'm reading from verse 1. Praise ye the Lord. Blessed is the man that feareth the Lord, that delighteth greatly in his commandments. It doesn't say that delighteth slowly. That delighteth moderately. When the Lord gives us his command, and that's your delight. And that's your joy. And that makes you happy. In verse 2, his seed shall be mighty upon the earth. You want that to happen to you? It will happen. I said it will happen. The generation of the upright shall be blessed. Wealth and riches shall be in his house. Mark that in your Bible. Because that's what God said he will give you. That's what God said will be fulfilled in your life. His righteousness endureth forever. Unto the upright there arises light in the darkness. He is gracious and full of compassion and righteous. When he has any material sin, he hears that the church is having a project, and this project is to glorify God and minister to the need of not only the local church, not only all the churches in Lagos here at the headquarters,
1: but
2: the churches all over the nation,
1: and
2: to the churches all over Africa at the headquarters of Deeper Life. Because of that, he said, I'm going to be gracious. I am going to be generous. Because I know this is the chance for me. Then he tells us in verse 5, a good man showeth favor
3: and lendeth, he giveth. He will guide his affairs with discretion. Surely it shall not be moved forever. The righteous shall be in everlasting remembrance. The righteous shall be in everlasting remembrance. He shall not be afraid of evil tidings. His heart is fixed, trusting in the Lord. And that means, you know, there are some people, they're shaky. When we are unstable, not steady, not steadfast, not fixed, then there's no blessing. At the time, some people hear about the Gbagada project, the headquarters project. You know, they'll say, yes, I'm going to do this, and they can do it. But then after about two months, then the fire, the vision, the desire goes now in them, and then their hearts are not fixed. They vouched, they pledged, they promised, but there was no fixing in their heart. But you see, when people are shaky like that, unstable like that, the blessing does not flow. You shall not be afraid until he sees desire upon his enemies. What that is saying is that God will be an enemy to your enemies. And then, if they want to hinder your prosperity and blessing, God is going to push all those enemies aside. He has given to the poor. His righteousness endureth forever. His horn shall be exalted with honor. Am I reading promises for you? They will be yours in Jesus' name. In Proverbs chapter 3, I'm reading from verse 5. Trust in the Lord with all thine heart. Lean not unto thine own understanding. Before you give, pray. Maybe you have ₦1,000,000. And then you know, we say give. I say, okay, what am I going to give? I'll give 50,000. Don't lean on your understanding. Go and pray. And say, God, this is a project of a lifetime. What can I do? What do you want me to do? And what it is you are telling me, Lord Jesus, here we are. If you want this money and you were physically here, naturally here, and this project for your honor, for the salvation of people, not only over here, in the whole nation. If you add this amount of money I'm having now, Lord Jesus, what will you give? That's guided giving. Verse 6, in all thy ways acknowledge him, and he shall direct thy paths.
1: Afojiro koto iyon eto aliyoto le poje ewa nasa jira omoto e.
3: Be not wise in thine own eyes. Fear the Lord and depart from evil.
1: Aye no yon eto to nukun deweton meblo debusi okuno bosa toso oyilame.
3: Malachi chapter 3. We're reading from verse 8.
1: Malachi otaton nde miloki yazo afado chi atoto.
3: Malachi chapter 3 verse 8.
1: Malachi otaton afado chi atoto.
3: Will he rob God? Yet he have robbed me. But he say, wherein have we robbed thee? In tithes and offering.
1: Big betode na jajodo jiwawe gancho miule jajodo mi sigba mi to yudamo eteme miule jajodo te to madua utole po afonina le.
3: You see, there are people that just say, thank God I pay my tithes and offering.
1: Merile tiro ndokwa na jiwawe na madua utepo nina jepo.
3: Really, do you?
1: Nukbo tode be ana.
3: Look up here.
1: Mwami fibo.
3: A tithe is 1/10 of your income.
1: Amo madua oye nunde kia leto.
3: If you are earning in your place of work 40,000 naira a month, a tithe is 4,000. Offering is not there yet. The tithe is 1/10. And you know, every time you come, let's say you come to Sunday worship.
1: You know, there we want to say,
3: now is the time to worship the Lord with tithe and offering. And you're earning 40,000 naira a month. And on Sunday, raise up your offering, you raise up 100 naira.
1: So,
3: the following Sunday, raise up your offering 100 naira. The following Sunday, raise up your offering and 100 naira. Because you are not growing, you don't understand. You are not growing in knowledge and understanding. Then the fourth Sunday of the month, raise it up
1: 100.
3: And then if there are five Sundays in that month, offering
1: 100,
3: making 500. And then Monday, maybe you bring 20 naira or 50 naira, or you forgot because you are coming from work. And then on Thursday, raise up something, you are raising about 30 or 40. When you add everything together, maybe you have 700 naira that you have given. In the month, out of 40,000,
1: it's
3: 4,000 that is tithes. And you are still to add more to that for the offering. And you have not even paid for project yet. That's what the Lord is saying. He said, you have robbed
1: me.
3: In verse 9, ye are cursed with a curse, for ye have robbed me, even this whole nation.
1: And
3: now, are we going to remedy that? Can the blessing come back? I'm telling you, speedily the blessing will come back.
1: Now, I mean, I don't know.
3: I said it will come back. In verse 10, bring ye all the tithes. Not a part of it. Bring ye all the tithes into the storehouse, that there may be meat in mine house. And prove me now herewith, says the Lord of hosts. If I will not open you the windows of heaven, and pour you out a blessing, that there shall not be room enough to receive it. Say that with me. God will pour out a blessing that there shall not be room enough to receive it, to be faithful to God. This is what I must do. One tenth is this amount. And when I'm coming, I bring that. And it is more blessed to give than to receive. Haggai chapter 2, looking at verse 6. For thus says the Lord of hosts, yet once it is a little while, and I will shake the heavens and the earth and the sea and a dry land, and I will shake all nations, and the desire of all nations shall come, and I will fill this house with glory, says the Lord of hosts. The silver is mine, and the gold is mine, says the Lord of hosts. The glory of this latter house shall be greater than of the former. This Bagada building that we're going to have, many people have been saved in the old building. Many people have been healed in the old building. Many people have gone from that place like the gate of heaven. Some of them, they're already in heaven. But this new one we're building, the glory of the latter house, shall be greater than that of the former, says the Lord of hosts. In this place will I give peace, says the Lord of hosts. Let's look at that same Haggai chapter 2 from verse 15. And now I pray you consider from this day and upward, from before a stone was laid upon a stone in the temple of the Lord. Now if you go to
2: Bagada,
3: this very month is when we're starting the piling. Already that have been contracted out. And it is a lot of piling that we need there. This time that the stone is to be laid, the pipes are to be laid. Since those days, one in verse 16, when one came to an heap of 20 measures, there were but 10. That is, they were not being blessed because they were stingy. They were holding away from the Lord. When one came to the press part for to draw out 50 vessels out of the press, there were but only 20.
1: Na nado don gogo kande awo jegboro oko kerewe ti to fine.
3: I smote you with blasting and with mildew and with the hail in all the labors of your hands.
1: Ye ye o ko igbedo home poro po o fajije po po.
3: Yet ye turned not unto me, says the Lord. Consider now from this day and upward.
1: That's
3: the day they were laying the foundation. From this day and upward, from the 4th and 20th day of the 9th month, even from the day that the foundation of the Lord's temple was laid, consider it.
1: Son azan regbe polo rla no konson azan konokon eneta o sotien neta la ton men son azan regbe yedo dondon temple okuno ton ton
3: mele. But yet siege in the barn, ye as yet the vine and the fig tree and the pomegranate and the olive tree has not brought forth from this day, I will bless you.
1: Be okupe sote to ozeko me moe ovetilo po votilo po pomegranate lokpo polo ati olivier tolokpo reje ko reje gbolwa marange gbolwa gba so asai gbewe yena donami.
3: If we will turn around and say,
1: endo mi ola na leko,
3: we have not been faithful in the past.
1: Damo ma ko inu gboro jire wa ime.
3: But now from this day we are going to be faithful. And we're going to respond to the word of the Lord. Our giving from now on will be guided by the scripture. Then God says, from this day, I will bless you. I come to point number 2. Godly pattern for guided giving. Godly pattern for guided giving. Here is where you now need to have growth in knowledge and growth in understanding and growth in maturity and growth in worship and growth in purity and power. When you have the proper understanding and you grow, then your giving will be guided. Let's look at Matthew chapter 6, verse 1.
1: Matthew,
3: take heed that ye do not your arms before men to be seen of them. Otherwise, ye have no reward of your Father which is in heaven. Therefore, when thou doest thine arms, do not sound a trumpet before thee, as the hypocrites do in the synagogues and in the streets, that they may have glory of men. Verily I say unto you, they have their reward.
1: Hey, mommy, matindo ale afwa weto ene woto wena ye wa waleblanu nina towe akun okpe to nukon towe blo dile yanu watu ano wado to sinagogu yetra ekpola to aliogbo jena yenindo ye gego so betra si.
3: But when thou doest arms, let not thy left hand know what thy right hand doest, that thine arms may be in secret, and thy Father which seeth in secret shall reward thee openly.
1: Afuatoto shigba wena riewa leblanina adike amiolo toyo onuke adusilo toye to wablo na leblanina toye niti nuglo oto toye samonu nuglo na soswa hoy towe.
3: And many people, they have a partial understanding of this passage. Anytime I am giving anything to God and to anybody, the left hand must not know what my right hand is doing.
1: Do we de kwendo nde na jio kavina mede amo amioloche duranyo nwe adusiloche wiwa mo eno wane.
3: And the interpretation of that is, if the husband is going to give tithes in the church, the wife must not know.
1: Amo otadena yeto edo nunde asujo ne asujo na madu auto agume asimaduranyo eh.
3: The understanding is, if the wife is going to give tithes of her money, the husband must not know. If the leaders are going to give, that the members must not know. And if the members are giving, the leader must not know what I'm giving. That's not what it says. This is talking about arms. It's not talking about tithes and offering. That he is to see a beggar on the street. What the Pharisees will do is to blow a trumpet and call people, come and see me. I'm a good man. I'm a great man. I am giving something to this beggar. Were it not for me, this beggar will die of hunger. Come and see what I'm giving him. That's what Jesus said. When you are giving alms to the poor, when you are giving arms to help the helpless, don't blow any trumpet. And don't allow people to know that this is what you are doing for the poor people. But when I'm giving to Jesus, am I giving arms to Jesus? Answer me. Is Jesus a beggar? When I'm giving my tithe to the Almighty God, is Almighty God a beggar? Am I giving arms to God? When you are giving arms, your left hand will not know what your right hand is doing. But when you are giving to Jesus, and when you are giving to God, you're not giving arms, and you're not seeking the glory of men. You're giving because you're so excited and happy. God is my Father. Jesus is my Savior. See what he has done for me. Of course, I'm going to give to God everything that I have. Now, when the people gave to Jesus in those days, in Luke chapter 8, we're reading verse 3. Luke chapter 8, verse 3. And Joanna, the wife of Chuza, Herod's steward, and Susanna, and many others, which ministered unto him of their substance.
1: Afuatoto Joanna asikuza hokonse elo de ton Susanna po omesuru devola po eto devison wa glan son onu yeto leme.
3: Then you?
1: Yeyo ema.
3: Because they gave to Jesus.
1: Na yeto ninala Jesu.
3: And they gave it joyfully.
1: Yeson na epo ayajije po.
3: And they gave it guided by scripture.
1: Yena ekra de kogona wewele ton.
3: And because when they were giving to Jesus, they were not giving arms. You don't give arms to Jesus. Your tithe is not arms, it's the right of the Almighty God. For example, it says when you pray, you enter into your closet.
1: And
3: then you shut your door and you pray. You pray to your Father which is in secret. Does that mean we must not pray in church because no door is shut? Does that mean we cannot pray in the bus and when you want to go on a journey, you bend your head, you want to, of course you can pray. But how about when you are praying your house, shut the door, that's your house, that's when you are praying in your house. And the same Jesus that talked about that prayer, shutting the door, he was at Lazarus' tomb. In the public, he lifted up his face to the Lord and he prayed. The point is, we must grow in our knowledge. And grow in our understanding. And grow in our love for God. And grow in our fellowship to the Lord. And grow in revelation, the revelation of the word of God. You've seen over here, Joanna. And you have seen Susanna and many others. They ministered to the Lord Jesus of their substance and people knew about it. John chapter 12, I'm reading from verse 3. Then took Mary a pound of ointment, very costly, and anointed the feet of Jesus and wiped his feet with her hair. And the house was filled with the odor of the ointment. Then said one of the disciples, Judas Iscariot, Simon's son, which shall betray him, why was not this ointment sold for 300 pence and given to the poor?
1: But
3: Jesus is not a poor man. He forsook everything to give us everything. And it was done to Jesus publicly. And we're told the name of the person that poured this on him. And when you are doing something for Jesus, you cannot always do it in secret. And say, my left hand will not know what my right hand is doing. Sometimes there will be a Judas Iscariot there to oppose you. Don't mind those Judas Iscariots. After all, they are the betrayers. And then we're told in verse 6 days, he said, not that he cared for the poor, but because he was a thief. And add the bag and bear what was therein. You know, the people that actually want to steal, they say, are you giving Jesus publicly? Now everybody knows the amount and we cannot take out of it. Why don't you give it secretly and then it passes to the bag and then I can fumble with it and take what I want and release what I want to release. Because they do not have the love of God in their hearts. And then Jesus said, let her alone. She's doing this for me publicly. Let her alone. How
4: How about when you said we shouldn't give our hands for the left hand not to know what the right hand is doing? I'm not a beggar on the street and I'm not receiving alms. I am the Lord and the Master. And she is doing this for me as one of the saved people. Let her alone. Against the day of my burying, as she kept this. Acts chapter 4 verse 36. And Joseph, who was by the apostles' son, was so named Barnabas, which is being interpreted the son of a consolation. A Levite and of the country of Cyprus, having land, sold each and brought the money and laid each where.
5: So when the leve to me clip to le etindo aegbade esaiboyi akwa eto wa bobo eda ido fite.
4: At the apostle's feet.
5: And for apostle let her go.
4: Why is it this man brought you directly to the apostles?
5: It is me wa apostle let the
4: arobo. Because this is not arms.
5: Na etel to eke maya alone.
4: It's been given to God.
5: Eke ni nagla jiwe we ma.
4: And when we have a project in the church. We want to build the church. And then we want to know whether the sin is complete or not. We say it will cost this amount. And our district has been given this amount to pay for the project. And then our leader, the coordinator there, the local pastor there, will say now, believers, we're having believers meet. This is our project.
5: Amo, but no control. Let go to do doyara. Isero meti no isero le se okulire. Eh, why no ya mona meto?
4: And we need this. We need this. If you can give, you know, 1 million, come to this side.
5: Major de ne asogana million dopo. Eh, waja wade toje.
4: You're going to give 500. Come to this side. You're going to give 100,000. Come to this side.
5: Awaju ana 500 wade. Awaju ana 1,000 kande ko jede.
4: And then somebody like Judas Iscariot, they will say, why are they doing it like this?
5: But better than Judas Iscariot, I
4: am going to give, but I will not allow the coordinator, the pastor, to know what I'm going to give.
5: What's the matter?
4: You don't grow in the understanding of the word of God. When we are having projects, we are not giving alms to God. So giving alms to the pastor.
5: Or
4: giving arms to anybody.
5: We're
4: doing this to do the work of God. And if you can give, then you go there. And then when you write the paper, I'll give 1 million naira. You'll write your name.
5: You'll
4: write your address. Why? Because when we collect all those papers, and we're going to add everything together, when we add it together, we want to be sure we have now got everything. Because the pipes, they cost a specific amount of money. And the cement we are going to use will cost a specific amount of money. And when we add everything, we will say yes, praise the Lord. Everything is alright. But when we say everything is right, that's just paper. That's just pledge. That's just vow. And if you forget and you are not redeeming your pledge, because we have your name, we have your address, maybe you are just forgetting, then we knock at your door. We say, this is what you said,
6: you are going to give to God. If we don't monitor it like that, the people that will just write some things on paper, they throw the paper to us, but the paper is not money. And therefore, because it's not available, we're not able to do the project properly. But you see over here, you see the way they did it. Peter knew that Barnabas pledged this. And Barnabas sold the land and he brought the money. Acts chapter 5 verse 1. But a certain man named Ananias with Sapphira, his wife, sold a possession and kept back part of the price. His wife also being privy to it in the knowledge of it privately and brought a certain part and laid it at the apostles' feet. No secrecy here. Everything was plain. But Peter said, Ananias, why has Satan filled thine heart to lie to the Holy Ghost and to keep back part of the price of the land?
7: Afua to touch igba Peter domo Anania. Etel to a satan go aira to emen nado clock big bawe kwa nado de adade wulaso akwe aigbalotome.
6: Ah, look at this.
7: Ah, konfibo kwebo.
6: Peter didn't say, well, it's between him and God. No, this is pledge.
7: Peter maro eh, eti do wakwo jiwa wakwo jeje lala upagbede wa ee.
6: You pledge that you're going to sell the land.
7: Ah, do upagbede anasa.
6: Barnabas has done it.
7: Barnabas ko wa e.
6: And Barnabas gave testimony.
7: Barnabas o ekunu bo adega.
6: And the apostle said, yes, we know. His witness, his record is true.
7: Amo, apostle mo emi mo ma kun dide to yeso won la da ye da ye.
6: Then Ananias also said, I'm going to do the same thing. That's your pledge.
7: Ananias o yesu na wa do kloga pagbe to ne.
6: And then Peter said in verse 4, whilst it remained, was it not thine own? Were you not the one that made the pledge? Why didn't you redeem the pledge? And after it was sold, was it not in thy power? Why hast thou conceived this sin in thine heart? Thou hast not lied unto men, but unto God. You get the point I'm making. The point is this: godly pattern. There's nothing secret here. You want to give to God. If you have the money, you have the millions, you give. If you have 100,000, then you give. If yours is just 50,000, then you give. But it is something you are giving. It is, this is not right and left hand matter. This is something we are following the Bible, the word of God. For alms to the poor, left hand must not know what the right hand is doing. That's alms for the poor, but for projects in the church and for taking care of the needs in the church financially and for paying your tithes, there is no right and left hand matter there. This is your responsibility. 2 Timothy chapter 1 verse 16. The Lord give mercy unto the house of Onesiphorus. For he oft refreshed me.
8: na eko jira homedo na mi.
9: I was not ashamed of my chain.
8: Nwiya maso hoe to ganchele me.
9: But when he was in Rome, he sought me out very diligently and found me.
8: Sigba wena eti to lomo ekwe sado dimitalala bosa momi.
9: The Lord grant unto him that he may find mercy of the Lord in that day.
8: Okuro ni na na do mo leblano okuro toto azanegbe.
9: And in how many things he ministered unto me at Ephesus, thou knowest very well.
8: Bodo onu so ake e wa division tele to Ephesus yelo so yo edagbagbe.
9: Every gift he gave me, you know it very well.
8: No ni na lepe de na me amodona dagbedagbe.
9: That's the word of God.
8: Oho jiwe aweto di ema.
9: Philippians chapter 4 verse 15.
8: Philippile ota ene afueton foton.
9: Now ye Philippians know also that in the beginning of the gospel, when I departed from Macedonia, no church communicated with me as concerning giving and receiving, but ye only.
8: Be me Philippine le ni you egado to wa wenu wenda gbeto wele na ye ye so Macedonia aguke basi maketo chemikbon ni napo ya ipo dale de mati.
9: But even in Thessalonica, ye sent once and again unto my necessities.
8: Ada o mi kada na mi uledo do merla ye do to Thessalonica uladopo.
9: Not because I desire a gift, but I desire fruit that may abound to your
8: account.
9: You know, there may be some people that are saying, why is the pastor preaching like this? Not because I desire anything from you, because that project is God's project, it will be done. I said it will be done. I desire that you will do something that will abound in your account in heaven. That God will say, this is what you are giving. And what you are giving, he will multiply a hundredfold. Give it back to you in Jesus' name.
8: To Jesus, amen.
9: You know, if you know about the African White Crusade, did you know about that? I said, did you know about the African White Crusade? Now, before we got to that place, I'm not living there. But the church in Port Harcourt, they decided they'll build a house, almost a mansion, for me there. And then when I got to Port Harcourt before, I never saw any house like, you know, I just lived, you know, where they put me. But this time that they built a separate place, I asked the overseer there, I said, what are you doing? I'm only here for crusade. How is it that you have built all this? He said, well, we know you are growing older. And we don't want you to just live in any ramshackle place. That's why the Lord laid on our heart and we built it. But you know, as we came to that crusade, the first day, to be able to tell the governor that, well, we are here in your state, I just went to greet him, he caught sick
8: call.
9: In the evening, he sent one of their ministers there, and the River State donated 10 million to Deeper Life, just like that.
8: Oh, River State, 10 million.
9: Not only that,
10: We finished that crusade. And when we finished the crusade, I called the security people there and I said, security people, you have been so wonderful. Give everything to the Lord. And I said, come together here. I just prayed for, I said, bye bye, God bless you. When I led, the state house sent, the wife of the state governor sent to the pastor there and said,
11: Amo, we nan trofine, meye asie koye aimate no kototo edo merla.
10: All those security people that work when your pastor was here, they did a good job. Let them come to the state house. We're going to give every one of them job. And then when we were there, there was somebody, a luxurious bus, long, but this kind of bus that you take from Lagos to, you know, to the east. Somebody gave that and said, during this crusade, you want to take people, your instrument, your equipment from this place to the crusade field. Get this bus and use, and they use the bus. After we finished the crusade, came back to Lagos. And the pastor said, thank you very much for the bus.
11: You
10: can take it back. The fellow said, I don't need it again. I give it to the church. And it is not ended yet. Then, you know, when I was there, they were having the kind of a vehicle I used here, this kind of Jeep car, Lexus it was. And over there, this one is even inferior to that. And somebody in that place said, in the convoy of the pastor.

0: See the blessing that came upon them. Blessing coming from the state government. Blessing coming for the employment of the security. Blessing coming from everybody. That's why I said, your own time of blessing has come. And your own time of abundance has come. And anywhere you are hearing this message, it is a sort to respond. When you respond properly, and Paul the Apostle said, you Philippians, it's because I want something in your account. That's why I'm telling you this, so that you'll be able to give to God and your account in heaven will be wonderful. I said your account in heaven will be wonderful. You see, there was nothing secret there. You said that leader gave this, that coordinator gave this, that zonal leader gave this, that women rep gave this, that overseer gave this, that overseer's wife gave this. They knew. They knew they rejoiced together because with all their heart they gave willingly. When we do that, will there be any blessing? Tell me,
1: Aunt Lan,
0: will there be any blessing? Point number 3, growing prosperity for great givers. Growing prosperity for great givers. Just saying in your heart there, I wish I had much money, then I will be a great giver. But I don't have much. That's what we mean by great givers. In Mark chapter 12, from verse 41. And Jesus sat over against the treasury and beheld how the people cast money into the treasury. And many that were rich cast in much. That's good. That's great. Those are great givers too. And because they were rich, they cast in much. And there was a certain poor widow, and she threw in 2 mites, which make a farthing. And he called unto him his disciples and says unto them, verily I say unto you that this poor widow has cast more in than all they have cast into the treasury. All they did cast in of their abundance, but she of her want did cast in all that she had, even all her living.
1: Na ye o mekpo wa to didran do e meson adokun soso ye to me se gba e wa so matindo e to me e ye onuke e ti do lepo dra e mekpo ro gbemenu e to lepo.
0: That's a great giver.
1: Ni na to da holo ne lo ne.
0: This is what I'm giving. For this project, that's alright. Because Jesus pointed it out. And then when you do it like that, you're going to be blessed. Great givers.
1: 2
0: Corinthians chapter 9, reading from verse
1: 8.
0: For this I say, he which soweth sparingly shall reap also sparingly. And he which sweat bountifully shall reap bountifully.

0: That's how the prosperity comes.
1: That's
0: how the provision of the Lord comes.
1: That's
0: how wealth and riches will come to your life.
1: Every
0: man, according as he purposes in his heart, so let him give, not grudgingly or of necessity, for God loveth what kind of giver? Cheerful giver. Then it says in verse 8, and God is able to make all grace abound toward you. That
1: ye
0: always having all sufficiency in all things may abound unto every good work. Proverbs chapter 3, verses 9 and 10. Honor the Lord with thy substance, and with the first fruits of all thine increase, so shall thy barns be filled with plenty.
1: Ye onu to edo gbogbe na okuno to epo so sise tita su de to le epo me mo wa zero to na gona susu gege agba to na gona vera yoyo.
0: And thy presses burst out. That means your bag will not be able to contain what you are going to have.
1: Agba to na gona vera yoyo ne do ya saki to mara pe godo renwe atin do le epo.
0: Your account will not be able to contain what you will have.
1: Ndo kanta to ede adoro bankire mara pe godo rende atin do le epo.
0: It will burst out with new wine.
1: Let's
0: come back to Malachi chapter 3. We're looking at verse 10. It says, bring ye all the tithes into the storehouse. If you are earning 30,000 a month, 3,000, that's the tithe.
1: Edo me he madua uto kwete wabio agmaholome. Edo mo atindo nda foto gmato kavi.
0: All the tithe.
1: U enelone bikula kwata.
0: If you are earning 25, 2,500 is the tithe.
1: Endo nala o foto kwato adu nala foto awe da wai maru auto e.
0: And the practice you have been doing before.
1: But hey, acha for the other side.
0: When you know you're earning maybe 100,000.
1: There you know nala kan we ko wai aleto e.
0: And then you just bring like 1,000, then you raise it up.
1: But I don't say e ko 1,000 like I'm not say that.
0: And you drop it in the bag. You're not bringing all the tithe.
1: But no say do akpolo me ama.
0: But the Lord is telling you that if you are really going to be faithful to the Lord, a tithe is one tenth of what you have.
1: Okuno wado ena wajira inugbo na okuno madua wado anama 100,000 ndo awo wai dokuna okuno.
0: And that's apart from the pledge we're making. The pledge you make something that you say, I want to be a responsible member of this church. And that is our project together, and we're doing it. I said we're doing it. You'll be faithful in your tithe, you'll be faithful in the project. Bring ye all the tithes into the storehouse, that there may be meat in mine house, and prove me now herewith, says the Lord of hosts. If I will not open the windows of heaven and pour you out a blessing, that there shall not be room enough to receive it. And I will rebuke the devourer for your sakes, and it shall not destroy the fruits of your ground. Neither shall your vine cast a fruit before the time in the field, says the Lord of hosts. And all the nations shall call you blessed.
1: Akotale pona sano yura mido jijo hono.
0: Give me a good amen there.
1: Doni cheda homa sebo.
0: For ye shall be a delightsome land, says the Lord of hosts.
1: Na meule na ye aigba home hono da hodewa okunu awa kwale todo.
0: I see you are too busy and you are doing and you are managing the work in the world.
1: Ete otu ade otu kla jetu asombo indomo.
0: And you cannot come into the church and do the work of God. The Lord is asking not only for your money, he's asking for your ability.
1: He's
0: asking for your profession.
1: He's
0: asking for everything you need. We're going to give it to the Lord in Jesus' name. The Lord bless them so much, they give too much. And then in the houses, they also have too much. You are going to have too much. Your tithe is until the end of your life. As you keep on earning money, then you keep on giving. And the blessing of the Lord will never stop in your life. In 2 Chronicles chapter 31, I'm reading from verse 5. And as soon as the commandment came abroad, immediately, the children of Israel brought in abundance the first fruits of corn and wine, and oil and honey, and of all the increase of the field.
1: And
0: the tithes of all things they brought in abundantly. The tithes of all things brought they in abundantly. And concerning the children of Israel and Judah that dwelt in the cities of Judah, they also brought in the tithe of oxen. And the tithe of sheep. And the tithe of the holy things. Which one consecrated unto the Lord their God. And let them by heaps. In the third month, they began to lay the foundation of the heaps. And finished them in the seventh month. When Hezekiah and the princes came and saw the heaps, they blessed the Lord and his people, Israel. In verse 9, and then Hezekiah questioned, there were the priests and the Levites concerning the heaps. And Azariah, the chief priest of the house of Zadok, answered him and said, since the people began to bring their offerings into the house of the Lord, we have had enough to eat. And I've left plenty, for the Lord has blessed his people. The Lord has blessed his people. When we give according to God's prescription, the Lord will bless his people. That which is left is this great store. That which is left is this great store. The time has come for you. A time of blessing. A time of prosperity. And it's in your hand. The way has been shown. The path has been made clear. Give, and it shall be given unto you. A good measure. Press down. Shaking together. Running over. Shall be put into your bosom. For with the same measure that she
1: made,
0: it shall be measured to you again. Let's rise up and commit ourselves to the Lord. This is the time of our breakthrough. The Lord told us at the beginning of the year, He was giving us the master key. And here is the key in your hand now. If you want to be prospered, here is the key. If you want to have abundance of the Lord, here is the key. If you want the blessing of the Lord without measure, beyond measure, here is the key. If you want your house to be overflowing with the blessings of the Lord, here is the key. If you want to watch greater and greater, here is the key that you are taking your decision now. You're not going to be unstable. You're going to be stable. You're going to be steady. The way is open for you. For the Lord Himself to make you great. The way is open for you now. For you to give. And then your back will burst with the plenty that the Lord is going to give. Bring all the tithe to the storehouse. Then the Lord will bless you for it. Make your pledge. Make it known. So that if you are slow about redeeming the pledge, then your leader in the church will be able to remind you, here is the pledge you made. And there is nothing to hide about that. There is nothing to be proud about that. It's your duty, it's your responsibility. And as you do your duty, the Lord will bless you abundantly.

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1: Let us pray.
2: Heavenly
1: Father, we thank you for our Bible study. Thank you because we always come together. And your spirit has always been with us, teaching us your word. We're praying that as we come together tonight, once again, teach every one of us in Jesus'
2: name.
1: We pray, Lord, you give us the right attitude to your word. That as we hear and you apply the word to our lives, we pray, oh Lord, the application of the word will do good in every life in Jesus' name. Thank you, Lord, for the understanding that you have given us already. In Jesus' name, we pray. Tonight, when Revelation chapter 22, I'm reading from verse 10. I was studying the last part of the chapter of the last chapter of Revelation tonight. Revelation chapter 22 verse 10. And he says unto me, seal not the sayings of the prophecy of this book, for the time is at hand. He that is unjust, let him be unjust still. And he that is filthy, let him be filthy still. And he that is righteous, let him be righteous still. And he that is holy, let him be holy still. Behold, I come quickly, and my reward is with me to give every man according to his work shall be. Blessed, I am Alpha and Omega, the beginning and the end, the first and the last.
2: Alpha Omega,
1: blessed are they that do his commandments, that they may have right to the tree of life, and may enter in through the gates into the city. For without are dogs, and sorcerers, and whoremongers, and murderers, and idolaters, and whosoever loveth and maketh a lie. I, Jesus, have sent mine angel to testify unto you these things in the churches. I am the root and the offspring of David, and the bright and morning star.
2: David
1: and the spirit and the bride say come. And let him that heareth say come. And let him that is athirst come. And whosoever will, let him take the water of life freely. For I testify unto every man that heareth the words of the prophecy of this book. If any man shall add unto these things, God shall add unto him the plagues that are written in this book. And if any man shall take away from the words of the book of this prophecy, God shall take away his part out of the book of life. And out of the holy city, and from the things which are written in this book, he who testifies these things saith, surely I come quickly. Amen. Even so, come, Lord Jesus. The grace
0: of our Lord Jesus Christ be with you all. Amen.
2: Jomio Jesu Christo Kruno Metotoni Tinko Mio Mekpopo Niche.
0: That's what we're looking at today, and it's the concluding passage or the concluding study in the revelation of Jesus Christ.
2: Ehiwenwe Meto Pekponto Ebe, Ewen Weta Gongodo to Sokiame, Bosayin Owe Gongodo to Prosokiatolome.
0: And as we've looked at the revelation from chapter 1, now to the last chapter, what a revelation this is.
2: Onena Meto Sokiakmoson Ota Titan Kakaja Vivonwe.
0: And the Lord Jesus Christ said, He is the one that sent His angel to testify all these things.
2: Jesus Christ,
0: let's look at verse 16. I, Jesus, have sent my angel to testify unto you these things in the churches. It's been talking about the glorified Christ and also the message to the church and then the glories of heaven in chapters 4 and 5 and then the great tribulation in chapter 6 to chapter 19, then the binding of the devil and thrown into the bottomless pit in chapter
2: 20.
0: And then you have the great white throne judgment. And now we come to chapter 21, which is the new Jerusalem. And chapter 22 continues the description of that new Jerusalem, the holy city, the heavenly city, which cometh down from the presence of God, even as a bride unto the bridegroom. And now we're looking at this last part, and the Lord is telling us all these things we have learned. That the Lord has revealed unto us, He wants all the people in the churches to understand this revelation. I want to point your attention to the fact that the angel said, I am thy fellow servant. We cannot pass by that without noticing something. The angel was very, very faithful. Describing Christ, he was faithful. Sending the message to the various churches, he was very faithful. And then revealing the glories of heaven and the honor of God and the exaltation of the Lamb and the Lion of the tribe of Judah. He was very faithful. And then when it comes to revealing the great tribulation, he was faithful as well. Positive messages that enlighten us and that gladden our hearts, he was faithful. And then revealing messages that will make us sad because of the coming judgment at the time of the great tribulation, he was very, very faithful as well. We're learning something from that. That as their servant, the angel was very faithful in delivering the message, so are we to be in delivering the message that the Lord has given us. Because we too were servants of the Lord. Revelation chapter 1 verse 1. In Revelation chapter 1 verse 1, the revelation of Jesus Christ, which God gave unto him to show unto his servants the things which must shortly come to pass.
2: And
0: he sent and signified it by his angel unto his servant John. That angel actually belonged to the Lord. And he couldn't do just what he wanted. He had to do what the Lord wanted.
3: And as you think about the message you are preaching, how do you think about the message of salvation? It's the revelation of Jesus Christ, which God gave unto him. Any message you are preaching from the Bible is the revelation of Jesus Christ, and in which God gave unto him. Now he is revealing that to us, and we are to be faithful as servants of God, as that angel was faithful in revealing everything unto John. And John now wrote everything down without subtracting, without adding. Can I just show you that everyone that is serving the Lord, we are referred to as the servants of the Lord. And as the servants of the Lord, we are to be as faithful as that angel delivering the message without subtraction, without addition. In Romans chapter 1, I'm reading from verse 1. Paul, a servant of Jesus Christ. Was that angel a servant of Jesus? Yes. About Paul the apostle, a servant of Jesus Christ.
2: Paul apostle memeglo Jesu okrunoto.
3: In Philippians chapter 1, I'm reading from verse 1.
2: Philippita teta for teta.
3: Paul and Timotheus, the servants of Jesus Christ.
2: Paul upo Timothy po memeglo Jesu Christo.
3: A younger minister, who are we? We're still servants of Jesus Christ.
2: Division wato yokpovu ayi ayam memeglo Jesu.
3: And the revelation that God gives us, it may be tall, it may be simple, it may be loving. It may be talking about the glory of God and the provision of God and the promises of God. Or it may be talking about the judgment of God. We are to be as faithful as that angel, revealing everything to the people he has sent us to. In 2 Peter chapter 1, I'm reading from verse 1.
2: Peter, we thought that Tita after Tita.
3: Simon Peter, a servant and an apostle of Jesus Christ.
2: Simon Peter, a fanumende pura apostle of Jesus Christ.
3: Do you see how everyone, they recognize the fact that they belong to the Lord? And they were not just to preach whatever they wanted to preach. Or say whatever they wanted to say. And if God reveals a message to you, like Revelation chapter 1, tell it to the people. Whatever message he has given, give it as he has given it. That's what we are learning here. All these pastors, they knew themselves as the servants of the Lord. And they revealed the message exactly as he had given unto them. In Jude, verse 1, Jude, the servant of Jesus Christ.
2: Judah afanme Jesus Christ.
3: Is there any overseer there listening to me? Is there any pastor there studying with us here tonight? And is there any coordinator there, any preacher there, any woman leader there, any house fellowship leader there? We're servants of God and servants of Christ. And we do not take away from the message. When it is sweet, give it out. And when it is the bitter peel of the warning of coming judgment, give it out. In Colossians chapter 4, I'm reading verse 12. Epaphras, who is one of you, a servant of Christ. Ephesians chapter 6, verse
2: 6.
3: Not with eye service as men pleases, but as a servant of Christ, doing the will of God from the heart.
2: Emaye mo menu kuta di gbetori to menu kuta dagbe din gba sigba di meme si kristan mi no wa ojojo stons to ai amen.
3: When you think about this angel that the Lord Jesus Christ sent,
2: when they are lenopongba angele Jesu dohlan dali,
3: what could the angel do more than this servant of Christ doing the will of God from the heart?
2: Eto ina wa hugai na do nya fanu me joto to ojojo to wa sai amen.
3: As you think about Paul the apostle,
2: emi ne gbo Paul ton dali.
3: As you think about Timothy,
2: but me gbo Timothy dali.
3: As you think about the servants of God in Bible days,
2: but me pon afanu me joto leto Bible me.
3: What else could they do, servants of Christ, doing the will of God from the heart?
2: Eto ina wa afanu me joto to ojojo to wa sai amen.
3: And that's the reason why the Lord is bringing us together, studying the Bible every time. That every time you approach the word of God, you say, Lord, help me. Every time you have chance to preach, Lord, help me. I'm standing here as servant of Christ, doing the will of God from the heart. God will help us with his grace in Jesus' name. A good amen. The message is the imminent return of Christ. Imminent return of Christ. Revelation chapter 22, latter part of verse 10, for the time is at hand. And if you look at verse 12, behold, I come quickly. And verse 20, he that testified these things saith, surely I come quickly. The message is divided to three parts. Number one, proclamation of Christ's second coming. Number two, preparation for Christ's second coming. And then number three, preservation of the complete scriptural canon. We come back to number one, the proclamation of Christ's second coming. Let's look at verse 10. In verse 10 it says, and he says unto me, seal not the sayings of the prophecy of this book, for the time is at hand. What's the meaning of this? Actually, the apostle was instructed not to close the book, but to leave it open to the understanding of the church. Why? Because the time of its fulfillment is very near. In the case of Daniel, when Daniel had his own vision, in Daniel chapter 8 verse 26, Daniel chapter 8 verse 26, and the vision of the evening and the morning, which was told, is true. Wherefore, shut thou up the vision, seal it up. People will not understand, wherefore shut thou up the vision. Why? For it shall be for many days. The time is not yet, but in the case of Revelation, because I come quickly, and because the time is at hand, therefore keep it open. Let the church read it. Let the church study it. Give them the key to understand it, so that they will be able to see from the warnings and from the promises that the coming of the Lord is very near at hand. In Daniel chapter 10 verse 14, now I am come to make thee understand what shall befall thy people in the latter days, for yet the vision is for many days.
2: devie ehemi wa na do tun nu ina jodo meto lego to asan agogun etan le me.
3: Daniel was being told every time the time is still far away. Daniel
2: we do not pon jire logbe den ma de den akanu bobo e.
3: It will not happen in your own lifetime.
2: E man jire pe hun to tan ina jo.
3: But in the case of the book of Revelation, the time is at hand.
2: Igba to so ki asin we me etin ta lo ji.
3: Therefore, John, don't seal it up, don't close it up, don't shut it up, open it and reveal it to the people so that they will understand and get prepared. In Daniel chapter 12, I'm reading from verse 9 and verse 10.
2: Daniel,
3: and he said, go thy way, Daniel, for the words are closed up and sealed till the time of the end.
2: It was a dumb Daniel to yina de we now who eleko sunu do bo so yin yi o ki adonu do teleje o jere podo ton lo ton me.
3: Many shall be purified and made white and tried, but the wicked shall do wickedly, and none of the wicked shall understand, but the wise shall understand.
2: Mesusule na le de we bona so yin bona so sun we bona so yin ki klo we sigba me yin kan le na to yin na to wa yi ton
3: the wicked shall not understand. It's written in such a way that the people who are wicked, they will not understand the revelation. But as the time draws very near, God's persecuted people will draw much comfort from the prophecies of Christ's second coming. The prophecies also serve as warning and they call us to change and transformation while there is still time. After death and after judgment, the eternal state will be fixed forever and will be unchangeable.
2: Do
3: you see that? Revelation chapter 22, verse 11. He that is unjust, let him be unjust still. He which is filthy, let him be filthy still. He that is righteous, let him be righteous still. He that is holy, let him be holy still.
2: He's
3: telling us that after death has come, that the final end, there is no repentance in the grave. If you are going to repent today, that's the time of repentance. It's a kind of unscriptural prayer and foolish prayer. When somebody has died and then they say, may his soul rest in peace, it's too late. If he's going to have the peace of God, if he's going to reconcile with God, it's before he dies. And then they get to the grave and then they are praying and they say, this person that has died now, whatever sin he has committed, whatever wrong he has done, oh Lord, may you forgive him your mercy and may you accept him into your paradise. It's too late. Because where the tree falls, that's where the tree will remain.
2: Now, Ophia, Tinho Jeffine, we are still on.
3: Ecclesiastes chapter 11, verse 3.
2: Yehuda Tata, we do Quafuaton.
3: If the clouds be full of rain, they empty themselves upon the earth. And if the tree fall toward the south or toward the north, in the place where the tree falls, there it shall remain.
2: Eyin aso gona jikun yeno tutun kan do aigbaji eyin atin ho je huwaji dali kavia gwaji dali ofi atin ho.
3: Talking about human beings there. And it's using the picture of a tree. That is, before you died, if you are righteous, then you are righteous and then you go to heaven. And if you
2: were
3: filthy or you are unjust, you remain filthy and then you go to hell. Because where the tree falls, there It will remain there. It will
2: lie.
3: In this book of Revelation, we're looking at chapter 22, verse
2: 12.
3: And behold, I come quickly, and my reward is with me to give every man according as his work shall be. That's the Lord Jesus Christ making the announcement, the proclamation. I'm coming again. And my coming is very, very soon. First Peter chapter 4 verse 7. But the end of all things is at hand. Be ye therefore sober and watch unto prayer. Revelation chapter
2: 1
3: verse 3. Blessed is he that readeth, and they that hear the words of this prophecy, and keep those things which are written therein, for the time is at hand. Revelation chapter 1 verse 7. Revelation 1 7. Behold, he cometh with the clouds, and every eye shall see him, and they also which pierced him, and all kindreds of the earth shall wail because of him. Even so, amen.
2: That
3: means even so, let it be. Revelation chapter 22, verse 20. It says, he who testified this thing saith, surely I come quickly. Amen. Even so, come, Lord Jesus. James chapter 5, reading there from verse
2: 8.
3: Be ye also patient, establish your hearts, for the coming of the Lord draweth near. When he says, I come quickly, these are the unalterable words of Christ, who is faithful and true. He tells us himself, heaven and earth shall pass away, but my word shall never pass away unfulfilled.
2: Christ lo su dona mi don lo pa igba kuna juwa isigbado po to ho mi to mo na juwa to ma di me.
3: Certainly and assuredly, suddenly and very soon, Christ will come.
2: Nugbo nugbo po ma ti ayawe po Christ le koja.
3: Then each man that ever lived on earth will receive his just reward.
2: Me de pepe so na igba jina mo le ton ijawe.
3: And recompense, or either will receive a crown or will receive a curse.
2: Boya mene na mo jagba kun abi.
3: Either heaven or hell, either reward or recompense. The rewards of the righteous will be in heaven, and then that recompense of the sinners will be in hellfire. But the rewards of the people of God will vary according to their works.
2: But ale azon mejo ton leton ati incredi azon yeton.
3: How do you prepare as you see that the Lord is coming?
2: Now
3: let's look at Romans chapter 13 verse 12. The night is fast spent. The day is at hand. Let us therefore cast off the works of darkness, and let us put on the armor of light.
2: It
3: says, the time is very near, and as a result that the Lord is coming, then cast off the works of darkness. What are those things? It tells us in verse 13, let us walk honestly as in the day, not in rioting and drunkenness, not in chambering or wantonness, not in strife and envying, but put ye on the Lord Jesus Christ, and make not provision passion for the flesh to fulfill the lusts thereof. You cannot just say about the coming of the Lord and not make some preparation. You have to be prepared. In Job chapter 17, verse 9. The righteous person keep on being righteous. And you are holy, keep on being holy. You love the Lord, you are cleaving to the Lord, keep on in cleaving to the Lord. In Job chapter 17, verse 9, the righteous also shall hold on his way. Temptations will come, hold on your way. And then the storms will come and the winds will blow, but you hold on to your conviction. The righteous also shall hold on his way, and he that has clean hands shall be stronger and stronger. In Revelation chapter 22, reading there from verse 12
2: again.
3: Behold, I come quickly. My reward is with me. It says, I am coming, and when I come, I'll not be coming empty-handed.
2: And
3: dear people that are winning souls, my reward is with me.
2: And
3: dear people that are restoring the backslide, my reward is with me. I will reward them.
2: Are there
3: people that are encouraging other people to be righteous, to be holy?
2: Are
3: there people that are encouraging those who are weak and those who are wanting to give up the faith and you're saying, hold on? Don't allow anything to draw you back. My reward is with me, and I will give every man according as his work shall be. What work are you doing in the church? How faithful are you? The Lord is looking at the way you are doing the work. And the Lord is looking at the glory of God that you are defending every time. And
2: he
3: says, I'm watching, and I'm soon coming, and I'm going to reward everyone according as his work shall be. And then he announces to us, he says, I am Alpha and Omega, the beginning and the end, the first and the last. When he said, I am Alpha and Omega, the first and the last, the beginning and the end. Actually, four times in the book of Revelation, we read those words, I am Alpha and Omega. Revelation chapter 1 verse 8. I am Alpha and Omega, the beginning and the ending, says the Lord, which is and which was and which is to come, the Almighty. And then he tells us in verse 11, saying the same thing, saying, I am Alpha and Omega, the first and the last. What thou seest, write in a book, and send it unto the seven churches, which are in Asia, unto Ephesus, and unto Smyrna, and unto Pergamos, and unto Thyatira, and unto Sardis, and unto Philadelphia, and unto Laodicea, saying that he is Alpha and Omega. Chapter 21 verse 6, and he says unto me, it is done. I am Alpha and Omega, the beginning and the end. I will give unto him him that is athirst of the fountain of the water of life freely.
2: And
3: then you come to this verse we have read already, which is Revelation chapter 22 verse 13. I am Alpha and Omega, the beginning and the end, the first and the last. Do you understand that? Christ is the Alpha and the
2: Omega.
3: Alpha is the first letter of the Greek alphabet.
2: Alpha wein bibe a dile minondo do tabidi me.
3: And Omega is the last letter of the Greek alphabet.
2: Omega wein wekun wekun godo to Greek sing bime.
3: That means Christ is the beginning and Christ is the ending of the all-inclusive revelation of God.
2: Ene do hiaro Christ we bibe po opodo po gonsoch ya diwa otonle po po dali.
3: Is the Lord of time, is the Lord of history, and is the Lord of eternity. When he says, I am Alpha and Omega, I'm the beginning and the end, I am the first and the last, is the Lord of time. And is the Lord of history. And is the Lord of eternity. The expression Alpha and Omega affirms Christ's deity. That means is God himself. All the qualities of God, all the attributes of God, all the perfections of Almighty God are also in Christ our Lord and Savior. He is the complete and the full manifestation of God in the flesh. He is also the Alpha and the Omega of the Holy Scriptures. From Genesis to Revelation, from the first to the last, from the beginning to the end, you find Christ there. Everywhere you look in the book of God, in the Old Testament, Christ is there.
2: Is
3: the Alpha and the Omega of the entire Bible. Is the Alpha and the Omega of our salvation. The plan of our salvation is the beginning and the end. And the giving of the salvation is the beginning and the end. And keeping us in that salvation is the beginning and the end. He is the only Savior and he saves to the uttermost. He is the root and the offspring of David. What does that mean? Well, when you look at a tree, what comes first? Is it the root or the trunk? Of course, it's the root. Therefore, the tree grows from its root. The root is first. Afterward, you have the sprout and the trunk. When it says, I am the root of David, what does that mean? That means I came before David. I existed before him. He existed from all eternity. The offspring of David. What does that mean? That means the son of David. That is in his deity is the Lord of David. But in his humanity is the very son of David. He existed before David. And before all things, he is divine and he is God. All the attributes of deity of the Almighty God are also found in him. I come to point number two. The preparation for Christ's second coming. Preparation for Christ's second coming. coming. In Revelation chapter 22 verse 14. Blessed are they that do his commandments, that they may have right to the tree of life, and may enter in through the gates into the city. For without are dogs and sorcerers and all mongers and murderers and idolaters and whosoever loveth and maketh a lie. I Jesus have sent my angel unto you and to testify these things in the churches. I am the root and the offspring of David, the bright and the morning star. And the spirit and the bright say, come. And let him that heareth say, come. And let him that is thirst come. And whosoever will, let him take the water of life freely.
2: Ye Jesu ko do angel chele hla na do de kunu nu ele ton hla agunle ta agunle me iyen we ado vi David ton podo so wule bu hi wa fonu ton lo gbogbo pasi ye podo mo wa ewo eto sese ni do mo wa podo ewo nu plato gbo gbo ni wa ewo ni juro ewo juro gbo ni wa sin gbeton lo kon vonu.
3: It tells us in that verse 14, it says, blessed are they that do his commandments, that they may have right, that they may have the privilege to the tree of life.
2: To afowe ne to edo na mi do na no eye nya awugboye ton le na ni do tin do jiroje na do wa ti ogbe ton lokan.
3: And that they may enter in through the gates into the city.
2: Na ye ndo gbon han gbo lo ji bi o to da ko lo me.
3: We receive many blessings from the Lord.
2: Ni mo do na su susan okuru na si.
3: The blessing of salvation.
2: Do na hunle gaton.
3: The blessing of healing.
2: Do na san han gboton.
3: The blessing of provision.
2: Do na wule da itan.
3: The blessing of getting married. The blessing of having children. The blessing of getting a job. And the blessing of having our enemies submit to us. And the blessing of eventually getting to heaven. But the greatest of all these blessings is the blessing of entering heaven. And the right or the privilege to partake of the tree of life freely and fully.
2: Na do tin do jroje na do do ta ti o gbe ti no be vonu.
3: A great blessing indeed.
2: Do not da hode we na yin ogbo.
3: The question is, how will this long awaited blessing be yours, be mine, be ours?
2: O kan bi olowo ndo mo na we do na ele na gbogbo mi tan.
3: It tells us in that verse 14, blessed are they that do his commandments.
2: E do na mi ta fo we na to do na no ye yan ogbo ye tan le.
3: Blessed are they that do his commandments.
2: Do na no
3: there's a difference between knowing the commandments and doing the commandments.

0: unto.
1: Samuta kande kawe katon ewedopo.
0: Blessed are the undefiled in the way who walk in the law of the Lord.
1: Afeto tita donano eye masizoni to ugbeda yede letome.
0: Sin bustu blessed are they that keep his testimonies and that seek him with the whole heart.
1: Afeto donano eye to acheda eto yinle busoya iheto tuto dede.
0: You are not absent-minded. With all your heart, with all your soul, you concentrate. Then it tells us in Proverbs chapter 8, verse 32. For hearken unto me, O ye children, for blessed are they that keep my ways. The word keep there is to obey. You are following the word of God. You are not following your own selfish way. You are following the way of the Lord. In Luke chapter 11 verse 28. But he said, ye rather blessed are they that hear the word of God and keep it. That's the blessedness. You see, when the Lord convicts you of sin, and then you fall on your knees or you stand up, and with all your heart, you send a burning heart, a message from a burning heart unto God. Oh Lord, I'm sorry. I'm repenting of my sin. I will not do that again. I'm sorry I went astray. I repent in dust and ashes. I will never do that again. That's the blessedness. Because you hear the word of God and do it. Or maybe you are owing somebody a particular amount of money, and then you hear the word of it strikes you. I mean, debt. Or suppose the Lord shall come now, and I don't have the money. Oh Lord, I'm going to do my best. You go to that person that very night or the second day. You know, I remember I'm owing you. I was at the Bible study yesterday. And I had the word of God. It struck me and knew as if I'm the dirtiest person in that Bible study. My brother, please forgive me. I'm going to pay you. Even though you don't have the money yet, the blessedness is that you tremble at the word of God. The blessedness is that you are willing to be obedient to the word of God. But you know, there are other people that come to the Bible study. And it's like they're not coming to the Bible study. At the end of the Bible study, there's no change of attitude. There's no change of conduct. There's no change of character. They just jest with the word of God. They laugh at the word of God. And then we finish the Bible study. Even at the time that the other people are seriously praying, and they say, oh Lord, touch my heart. As the other people are praying with seriousness, some of them even weeping with tears in their eyes, this fellow will just be, you know, playing and making fun of everything. Although he's at the Bible study every time, he's hearing but he's not doing it. But the blessedness is for the people that hear the word of God and do that word of God. And that's why we're here today, so that once again, as you are hearing the word of God, then the Lord himself by his spirit will bring conviction upon your heart. And you'll be among the blessed people in Jesus' name. Revelation chapter 16, reading from verse 15. Behold, I come as a thief. Blessed, this is it again, that's the word blessed. Blessed is he that watcheth and keepeth his garments, lest they walk naked and they see his shape.
1: Do I ye go? Ye jadia joto.

0: donna nowe ye to ali khole hobe donna tonani emo boso nyab boso sa fo e ton donna yini ka sin zoni to mena indo mo wiya ye ton
1: in Revelation chapter 22 and in verse 7
0: so hi atako nu kwa we afo ton tian we
1: behold I come quickly blessed is he that keepeth the sayings of the prophecy of this book
0: do aye go yen ja ya ya donna no ye re ho do da ye tin to we meto yin le
1: do you see in all the blessedness that we have read
0: e mo donna se ho mi to hi ele
1: it doesn't promise any blessedness so the people who are careless to the people who are sinful to the people who are backsliding it's only the saved and the separated and the sanctified that have the blessings of God upon their lives. Where are you? On what side are you? In Matthew chapter 5, reading there from verse
0: 8.
1: Blessed are the pure in heart, for they shall see God. And who are the people that will be able to see the Lord on that final day? This desired eternal blessedness will not be granted or given to the immoral. Because they have not been cleansed and purged from their sin. You see the reason why people tell lies. It's because they are afraid to bear the consequence of what they have done. It's happened. If you have done something wrong, just go to them and say, Lord, I'm sorry. And the Lord will forgive you. And once the Lord has forgiven you on your way to heaven, if anybody asks you, just come out plain. Yes, I'm sorry. I've repented of it, but I did it.
0: Yes,
1: I was wrong. Thank God, I'm okay now. I'm all right now. The blood of Jesus Christ has cleansed me now. You don't have to tell a lie. Even if somebody has to, you know, look down at you and even punish you. Even discipline you, doesn't matter at all. There's no need to tell lies. What are we telling lies for? They are not the final judge. They are not the judge in heaven. They are just, you know, human judges here. Now tell them the truth. And after telling the truth, stand and bear the consequence and don't worry about it at all. And then you live a life, you don't have to be covering up anything at all. And if you desire this heaven and this blessedness, you must come out clean. Let's look at 1 John chapter 2 verse 28. And now little children abide in him. When he shall appear, ye may have confidence and not be ashamed before him at his coming. If you know that he is righteous, you know that everyone that doeth righteousness is born of him. Those are the people that are going to get to heaven. They do righteousness. If you are not coming to Bible study, just like attending a club. If you are not coming to church, just like a society. If you are not just coming because daddy is coming, mommy is coming. If you are not coming just because friends are coming. If you are not coming just because, well, there's nowhere to go tonight. Let me go to that their Bible study. If that's not your purpose.
0: And
1: every man that has this hope in him purifies himself even as he is pure.
0: Psalm 119,
1: I'm reading from verse 1 again. It tells us, blessed are the undefiled in the way who walk in the law of the Lord. God. Blessed are they that keep his testimonies and that seek him with the whole heart. They also do no iniquity. They walk in his ways.
0: Yi alo yeto pete doto dindin nugbo yele manowa ma wa dodo de pepe poro yeto zoni sito aliho eto me.
1: Those are the people going to heaven.
0: Meje olonle ni emo.
1: They do know iniquity, whether privately or publicly.
0: Nyala wade matin to yeme to nugolo kavito bangba.
1: In their own houses or away from their houses.
0: To ho eto nugolo kavito bonu ho eto ton.
1: You are not partial in the commandment of the Lord.
0: Amono hukbedi de jyo tokpon.
1: You have respect, you have honor for all the commandments of the Lord.
0: Atin
1: in Luke chapter 12, reading from verse 37 and verse 38. Luke chapter 12, verse 37. Blessed are those servants whom the Lord, when he cometh, shall find watching. We're not to be careless anytime. We're not to stop watching every time. There's a devil that is vigilant. Therefore, we're to be watching every time. Blessed are those servants whom the Lord, when he cometh, shall find watching. Verily I say unto you, that he shall gird himself and make them sit down to meat, and will come forth and serve them. And if he shall come in the second watch, or come in the third watch, and find them so, blessed are those servants.
0: Nubo yen dolan mi do e na black bajana e de bo na so he jagla to nu na do dunu bo na so wa bo so sen do na no we ye to ali khonele.
1: And you'll not allow anything to touch your redemption.
0: Amanadi ke ndepo ni dalo fli go to ego.
1: In 1 John chapter 2 verse 3.
0: Johnu titan ota we afaton.
1: And hereby do we know that we know him if we keep his commandments.
0: Thereby
1: do we know we're children of God if we keep his commandments. In verse 4, he that saith, I know him, and keepeth not his commandment, is a liar, and the truth is not in him. And born again and is not keeping the commandment of God is a liar. And a child of God and is not keeping the commandments of God is a liar. I'm even one of their workers, one of their leaders, and it's not keeping the commandments of God. It's a liar. But whoso keepeth his word, in him verily is the love of God perfected. Hereby know we that we are in him. And those are the people that will meet him when he comes. We shall see him and then we shall be like him as he is. Revelation chapter 2 verse 7. Revelation chapter 2 verse 7. He that has an ear, let him hear what the Spirit it says unto the churches. And you see, it says the same thing to all the churches. Whether the church is at the capital here, or the church is over there with you where you're listening to me now. You know, our church is in the village. Therefore, because our church is in the village, we're not going to receive the same message. Our church is in the interior. Therefore, we don't need to follow the same sanctification and holiness. Our church is, you know, in a corner somewhere, but it's the same message. And the same qualification to get to heaven. To him that overcometh, I will give to eat of the tree of life, which is in the midst of the paradise of God.
0: Those are the people
1: that will have right to eat of that tree.
0: Revelation
1: chapter 21, reading from verse
0: 8.
1: But the fearful and unbelieving and abominable and murderers and all mongers and sorcerers and idolaters and all liars. You know the people that give excuse. I only told lie to my daddy. It's my daddy now. I can tell him anything, all lies. I only told lie to my wife. She is my wife. And I can talk to her the way I can talk to her.
0: So
1: I only told lie to my wife, but that's all liars. I only told lie to my husband, all liars. I only told lie to my children, they are my children. Daddy, as you are going, please buy this for me. Don't worry, I will go with you. And the child starts crying. And while the child is crying, you just want to silence the child. And you say you are a Christian. My boy, don't worry. I'm going out. When I come, I'll buy this for you. You hear? Okay, daddy, goodbye. I'm waiting for you. And then the child will stop crying. Then you come back. After you come back, the child is waiting at the door. Daddy, where is the thing you said you'll buy for me? My boy, you know, as I wanted to go and buy it like this, then one car blocked another place like this, and when it blocked, I wanted to go another way, and the ghost lowered so much, my boy, I'll buy it tomorrow.
0: You
1: know you told a lie. Telling that your children is part of it. All liars. Why would a Christian tell lie to his own children? Why would a Christian tell lie to our own husband? Why would a Christian tell lie to his own wife? All liars shall have their part in the lake that burneth with fire and brimstone. We go back to correct those lies. My boy, although you are a teenager, I told you a lie. I've heard the word of God. I'm correcting my ways. We make restitution to children. We make restitution to our parents. We make restitution to our wives. We make restitution to our husbands. We make restitution to anybody that was offended. If you have told lies, you set right your way. Whatever the consequence, don't worry about that. We want to get to heaven. That's why we're doing that. In Revelation chapter 21, verse 27. And there shall in no wise enter into it anything that defileth, neither whatsoever walketh abomination or maketh a lie, but they which are written in the Lamb's book of life.
0: Now
1: Revelation chapter 22 verse 16. To testify these things in the churches, I am the root and the offspring of David, the bright and the morning star. And the spirit and the bride say, come. And let him that heareth say, come. And let him that is athirst come. And whosoever will, let him take of the water of life freely.
0: In
1: Matthew chapter 11 verse 28, come unto me, all ye that labor and are heavy laden, and I will give you rest. You're laboring and you're struggling and striving to overcome sin. You won't make it by yourself. It takes the grace of God and the mercy of God. Take the yoke upon you and learn of me. And when you learn of the Lord, your character will change, your behavior will change. Take my yoke upon you. Learn of me, for I am meek and lowly in heart, and you shall find rest unto your souls. For my yoke is easy and my burden is light. In John chapter 6 verse 37. John chapter 6 verse 37. It says, and all that the Father giveth me shall come to me, and him that cometh to me I will in no wise cast out. If you come, he'll forgive
0: you.
1: He'll change your life. He'll turn everything around. I'm a child of God and I know it. And if the trumpet should sound any time, by the grace of God keeping me in holiness and righteousness for the rest of my life, I know I will be and I will be with the Lord forever. We come to point number 3, the preservation of the complete scriptural canon. The preservation of the complete scriptural canon. Revelation chapter 22, reading from verse 18 and verse 19. For I testify unto every man that heareth the words of the prophecy of this book. Every man that heareth of the words of the prophecy of this book. As we look at your outline, we are on the study 52. But coming from chapter 1, and you have been hearing, what have you done with what you have heard? And when you got back home, as you had the seriousness of the word of God, what did you discuss with your wife and your husband at home? Already today, we've read in so many parts of the Bible, Old Testament, New Testament. And as we have studied all these 52 studies, how many books of the Bible have we referred to? How many doctrines have we referred to? How much of our lifestyle have we referred to? And when you got back home, talking to your friend, talking to your husband, talking to your wife, how did you discuss the word of God? Any man, I testify unto you, every man that heareth the words of the prophecy of this book. If any man shall add unto these things, God shall add unto him the plagues that are written therein. After hearing the word of God, you come to the study, or you come to the Sunday worship, or you come to the revival, and we read the word of God plain, simple, and clear, applicable to you. And because the sin convicted you, and because there was something to correct, and because there was something to to turn away from. And because
2: there's
1: something to extract out of your life,
2: change
1: in your life, transform in your life, then you got back home, you began to twist what you heard. For I testify to every man that heareth the words of the prophecy of this book, if any man shall add unto these things, God shall add unto him the plagues that are written therein in this book. In verse 19, and if any man shall take away from the words of the book of this prophecy, if any man shall take away, maybe you are here, look up here. You are here when we are studying Matthew. And then maybe you are not gone. You are no more here. Maybe you are here when we are studying Colossians.
2: We are
1: studying James.
2: We are
1: studying Jude. You are here when we are studying the Philippians. You are here when we are studying in Daniel. Or you are here when we studied in the Psalms. You were here when we studied in the parables of Jesus Christ. And then after some time you felt, well, I don't want to stay in this local assembly anymore. And then you have gone away. Since you left, if you have left, and since those people, your friends, since they have left, what are they preaching now? Are they taking away from the word of God?
2: Qualification
1: that Jesus Christ himself mentioned. Now you're taking that away. And if anybody challenges you, I'm not in deeper life anymore. And so what, you are not in deeper life? Are you not in the Bible? And didn't you read Revelation chapter 22 verse 19? And then there are people that they have changed your marriage. They have changed on many, many doctrines of the Bible. They believed it before. If you challenge them now, why are you not preaching this anymore? You know, when we're in deeper life, if you make a mistake and you preach anything different, you know you are going to be deceived. But now I'm by myself. I am the bishop here now. I am the overseer here now. I can do anything I want. I can preach anything I want. I can omit anything I don't want to preach. No, you cannot. That you are not in deeper life does not mean that you will tamper with the word of God. If any man shall take away from the words of the book of this prophecy, God shall take away his part out of the book of life. How serious that is. You know, somebody tells you, and he says, every time I go to church, I feel unhappy. There's a little problem in my life. And
2: they're
1: always knocking at that problem. And then you advise that person, you say, okay, if you're feeling inconvenient, just to make you yourself feel at ease, why don't you go to the church over there?
2: But I want to do
1: maybe they will not be mentioning things that will convict you anymore. And then even though you yourself, you are still in deeper life, you encourage another person to go to a place where they will be taken away from the word of God and there will be no conviction anymore. When judgment comes upon those people, judgment will come upon you too. If any man shall take away from the words of the book of this prophecy, God shall take away his part out of the book of life, out of the holy city. The Lord will not allow your foot to step on the holy city and from the things that are written in this book. The Lord is telling us, don't take anything away and don't add anything to the word of God. In Deuteronomy chapter 4 verse 2, ye shall not add unto the word which I command you, neither shall thou diminish aught from it, that ye may keep the commandments of the Lord your God which I command you.
2: Deuteronomy otai ne afua wetoi do hie manade dogo.
1: You will not subtract, you will not add any little thing to the word of God. The doctrines of the word of God as were given. We just keep everything like that and then ask for the grace of God to help us so we can be doers of the word. Deuteronomy chapter 12 verse 32. What thing soever I command, observe to do it. Thou shalt not add thereto, nor diminish from it. You see what the Lord is telling us. He's telling us, just, are you going to be wiser than God? Are you going to be more knowledgeable than God? Are you going to correct the word of God? Are you going to tell the Almighty God, Almighty God, you made a mistake.
2: And
1: wiser than you are, let me correct you. Man cannot be holy. Man cannot be sanctified. The world is too dirty and the world is too difficult and Satan is too terrible. You should know Satan, Almighty God. Satan will not allow us to be sanctified. There's no sanctification. Are you going to correct God? Are you going to correct the word of God? Are you going to be wiser than the Almighty? Are you going to be wiser than a creator? How can you correct God? As the Lord has given us the word, we receive the word and we retain the word. In Jeremiah chapter 26 verse 2.
2: Jeremiah
1: says the Lord, stand in the court of the Lord's house and speak unto all the cities of Judah which come to worship in the Lord's house all the words that I command thee to speak unto them. Diminish not a word.
2: Actually,
1: that's what ran Jeremiah into trouble. Because when Jeremiah preached to the people, they said, what kind of a word are you preaching? This is too hard. Take it away. Subtract it. Dilute it. Lower it. Make it simpler. And then they said, if you don't, we'll deal with you. You know there are people that will threaten you. Maybe we'll give you a chance to preach in the retreat. And we give you a topic that you have to be faithful. And then after finishing the preaching, and then we're going to the cafeteria, we leaders. And then one of your friends will, you know, just get near and pinch you.
2: Huh.
1: Great preacher. What kind of thing is it you are talking to that time? You are a coordinator. When you want to preach, or you're making that kind of illustration. And then pointing at us. You may be a coordinator there. Are you general superintendent? Are you pastor? You are a coordinator. And then you have the audacity and the boldness of making illustration concerning us. If you do that again, you know, we the rest people will deal with you. You're shutting up his mouth. And you're saying, don't preach like that again. What right do you have to tell a preacher, even if he's junior to you in the church, in the ministry, to tell him, how can you preach like that? Be afraid of people that you cannot tell the truth and what the Lord has given you to preach. In Proverbs chapter 30, verses 5 and 6, here the word of God tells us, once again, every word of God is pure. He is a shield unto them that put their trust in him.
2: Add
1: thou not unto his words, lest he reprove thee and thou be found a liar. Don't add, don't subtract. Matthew chapter 28, verse 20. Teaching them to observe all things whatsoever I have commanded you, and lo, I am with you always, even unto the end of the world. In Galatians chapter 1, verses 8 and 9. Angel from heaven, preach any other gospel unto you than that which were preached unto you, let him be accursed. When it says we, means we apostles. We taught you the truth before. If we came back and we told you, well, nobody can live above sin anymore. Nobody can be sanctified anymore. There's no power of the Holy Ghost anymore. And nobody can be healed anymore. Everything that we have been saying before, those things are not true anymore. As we said before, so say I now. Now again, if any man preach any other gospel unto you than that ye have received, let him be accursed. Because of God remains upon the people that are not standing on the word of God. If any man shall take away from the words of the book of this prophet, God shall take away his part out of the book of life. In Exodus chapter 32, verse 33. And the Lord said unto Moses, whosoever have sinned against me, him will I blot out of my book. You know, there are people that say, once you are saved, you are forever saved. You may take away from the word of God, you are forever saved. You may add to the word of God, you are forever saved. And the Lord said unto Moses, whosoever have sinned against me, him will I blot out of my book. We're not going to allow God to blot out our name.
2: We'll remain
1: in the Lord. Because the Lord is coming very soon. And I've made up my mind, I'm going to be ready.
2: Come
1: with me, whatever may happen, whatever may not happen, I'll be ready. How about you? I said, how about you? In Revelation chapter 22, verse 20, it says, he will testify these things, say, surely, and the apostle says, surely, I come quickly. Amen. Even so, come, Lord Jesus. There's no sin in your life. You'll be happy to say, come, Lord Jesus.
2: If
1: you are saved and sanctified, you will be able to say, "Come, Lord Jesus." If there is no guilt, there is no condemnation. If there is no restitution not yet made, you will be able to say, "Come, Lord Jesus." If you are not fighting with your wife at home, not fighting with your husband at home, you will be able to say, "Even so, come, Lord Jesus." If you have not stolen church money that you have not confessed, you'll be able to happily say, "Come, Lord Jesus." If you are not living in adultery, secret adultery, fornication, you'll be able to happily say, "Come, Lord Jesus."
2: And
1: if you are not tampering with those girls and ladies in your yard, in your house, you'll be able to say, "Even so, come, Lord Jesus."
2: If
1: And then the Lord says, while you are getting ready, the grace of our Lord Jesus Christ be with you all. Grace for salvation. And grace for sanctification. And grace for service. That grace available today. If you will come to the Lord, you need salvation, grace be unto you. Let's go therefore before the Lord, seeking the grace of God. It will help us. I said it will help us. If with all your heart, without any pretense, you just open your heart before the Lord, then you pray to the Lord, the grace of our Lord Jesus Christ will be with you. Let's rise up and talk to the Lord.
2: Here's
1: the grace we need. We need this grace so that we live the life He wants us to live. We'll be prepared for the coming of the Lord.
2: We
1: take the word of God serious. With all our heart, with all our soul, with all our mind.
2: You're
1: telling the Lord, "Oh Lord, here I am. I need your grace. I need your grace. I want to stand. Stand in righteousness and stand in holiness. I want to be standing when you come. I want to be praying when you come. I want to be serious when you come. I want to be winning souls when you come. I want to be serving you when you come. I need your grace today. Lord, help me." The Lord will help you. Are you pure on your heart? Are you pure in your soul? Are you pure in your spirit? Are you pure through and through? Morning and evening and night, every time, at home and outside. Are you pure through and through? That's what the Lord is expecting, and those are the people will be coming for. Yes, Lord, I want to be ready. Yes, Lord, I want to be ready. I want you to purify me and cleanse me and keep me holy and keep me clean. So that when you come, I will be ready. Because this is very, very important, that you will be ready when the Lord shall come. Behold, I come quickly. And blessed are those people who are watching, so that their garments will not be defiled. Even so, Lord Jesus, come. Praise the Lord. How many of you are glad and happy you are here tonight? When you are happy, how do you show that? Amen. Tonight, I come to show you the sure way to get your miracle. I can tell you the sure way to receive your miracle. And tonight is your night. You will surely receive in Jesus' name. Why don't you close your eyes for prayer? In Jesus' name. Lord, we thank you tonight. We bless your name because your people are gathered here with great, great expectation. And everyone is expecting that they will receive their needed miracle. Lord, I pray tonight you will shower all these miracles down. Everybody will receive in Jesus' name. Tonight, Lord, nobody will go back home empty-handed. But your mighty power will be manifested yet, and you will touch your people in Jesus' name. Glorify yourself here tonight. Magnify the name of Jesus. And Lord, we pray everybody will go back home rejoicing. Thank you, Lord, because I know you have answered. In Jesus' name we pray. God bless every one of you. And bring greetings to you from South Africa. And as I was in South Africa, there was a man there. And this man had been met by kidnappers.
3: But that way, the people
1: wanted to snatch his vehicle away.
3: But you do not went up
1: was at the crossroads where you have the traffic light.
3: But as any alihobo, the clappy day yet do
1: controlling the traffic, yellow, green, and red.
3: But eto kogona omiene the PD
1: they shot him and he shot straight into his eyeball.
3: But the PA you want the sodo dialo, yet the sodo.
1: He became unconscious.
3: But
1: and then he was taken to the hospital. That eye had been completely damaged.
3: But
1: and therefore they operated on him and removed the eyeball. And then they put glass, plastic eyeball just for decoration, not for sight.
3: But ye wa de onuku ogoton wa de plan de pie nao ni dotin to plan po ema inu mimo.
1: And then I was in South Africa for a wonderful day like this.
3: But what it to South Africa dona zan dagbede de.
1: It was on Friday night.
3: But any bantre disi weja
1: I was talking about mounting up like an eagle.
3: But what to hold that de pie dog betani zroya gata idi ak.
1: And then I said, you know something about an eagle? Eagle has sharp eyesight.
3: But what do I hear? Be ye yonde dogbo akundari akutindo nukunde yakut.
1: And I said, today, just tonight, Friday night, before you go home, you are going to have bright, sharp eyesight.
3: But what do I hear? The pedo ebe to zeme yo mekpo wakpo of people who are tonight ye mekpo natindo nukun taidi akunko.
1: And the man didn't know I was talking about him because he thought, well, if your eyes are still there but you are blind, you can see.
3: But that will all my to hold the dog what that it depend on the threatening to play as a guy no cutro chiba and
1: if they have removed the eyeball, what can you do?
3: But in your de no cut
1: all you have there is glass eye.
3: No de atindo to play my gao goes in.
1: And then I finished that message. I said, remember now, eagles have sharp eyesight.
3: But then what do tana uponche po dipi wado na edo yedi primo do akutindo nukunde zingrigri.
1: And tonight you will receive your sharp eyesight.
3: But what do na edo zaime dipi yenamo nukunzi zito eto Jesus ikome.
1: And then I prayed.
3: But what hode?
1: And the man didn't know I was praying for him.
3: But that way lama nyedo nyeto dehona wo.
1: He went back home, he slept.
3: But why you quit on
1: he woke up on Saturday morning and through that glass eye he could see.
3: But ewa poto apono depi eto samedi apono pipri but nuku goto e dare wa tonu mo.
1: He said, "What is this?" He covered the good eye, and then he was still seen with the glass plastic eye.
3: But ewa do etewa eke depi ewa chio nuku do nuku dagbe etoji dialo nuku goto de to de dare wa tonu mo.
1: He came to the meeting on Saturday night.
3: But ewa wow pridi to samedi si
1: we gave testimony on Sunday. The glass eye, plastic eye, saw very, very clearly.
3: But ewa to kunu de to sebesi we jaido nugo nuko goto e dipi e to nu mo chede chede.
1: And then he came out to give testimony. I said, "Go to your doctor."
3: But
1: the doctor that removed your eye, I put plastic there, let him test you.
3: But ewa wa to kunu de si godo ewa mo me dipi wa do ni doto e to de ye doto e to doto de ko ze gosi nuko do plan.
1: The doctor tested him and he had what we call 20/20 vision.
3: But doto wa te po to plan dipi boy wa mo do nu de ye do mo nu lo e so nla ka yi ko nko to de ji.
1: And the doctor said, "What happened to you?"
3: But doto wa kan bi edo mo lo e te wa jodo go we.
1: They wanted to remove the glass eye. They couldn't remove the glass eye again.
3: But ye jiro na do de nu ko go to lo se ye ma si ga so de se ba.
1: Because God had created nerves that melted with it and became a perfect eye.
3: Na jiwo ya we ko de nu ko go to lo se bo yi o hu o do yo ne wo se so ple bo wa ba nu ku lo su do ple re.
1: God is a wonderful God.
3: Jiwo ya we jiwa nu ji a uto le.
1: I'm bringing greetings to you from Zambia.
3: Ngen o nu da do me so Zambia wa na
1: we. We are having a crusade.
3: Zambia don't appear meeting though.
1: And this man, 80 years of age.
3: But that way, the people can they pay to echo quick.
1: The legs were big like the legs of elephants.
3: But a poet of Koro Kakata, the apoak banito.
1: We say he had elephantiasis.
3: But you wonder the mullah, ah, yet he do a
1: man. And then, as we pray, and the man was blind at the same time.
3: But that way, in a Esoton, Kunto, Tendokulame.
1: As we prayed, I said, "Now get ready. Anything swollen in your body, I'm going to pray now."
3: But what they me want to deco undo betele pony wula u nan de kwepe de wu to a
1: bata. When I mention the name of Jesus, it will come down like balloon.
3: Then to yira ni ka Jesus Christ to ene nwene na wa yota tako.
1: And then I said, "In Jesus' name," before the people had chance to say amen, that leg went down like this and became totally normal.
3: But what do to ni ka Jesus to me wa ko betele na do ni chede go apo ene ko yok bebu pete bo wata edi di otita to de ti to play alo.
1: And the media people, they were there. And then I said, "Don't go yet. If you have any other problem," I said, "if you are blind, I'm going to pray for you now." And the moment I prayed like this in the name of Jesus, then those blind eyes of that same 80-year-old man became bright and became totally, he was seen now.
3: But what a better day back to play like you to play not better day when I'm a whole day then that do the mukuto like you need not in a whole day then that you call Jesus to me that way they are put on you to pull out no question it's a good to check it about money and what back you gonna joy away let me to no more
1: break it and media people in Zambia Lusaka Zambia they have never seen anything like that before. They went to the president.
3: But better will be at all like what they to Isakale you are you president today.
1: And he said, "This is great." And the president invited me the following day. I sat with the president 3 hours talking about miracles.
3: But you are dogona president yet of the PA, president yet of the AK, Kikolo Dahoe, when I do president, what do I mean? The PA, Yepo president, Kosia, Ina, Gayuaton, other to order the Guazo.
1: Everybody say miracles.
3: That's all I put it as a
1: jaw. I'm bringing greetings to you now from Ivory Coast.
3: One, I'm not doing a depot. One, I was from Africa.
1: There was one woman there.
4: there, 72 years of age.
3: Now we don't put it to play the play echo do
4: what happened to her is this. At the age of 12, she was dancing in the village square.
3: I know that we are women who are to we do to village yet on sin.
4: And somebody came to her as if she wanted to praise her and give her some money and rub hands on her face. Instantaneously, she became blind.
3: But made a white day. Ewa le domra we did we meet Mela Janawa take when we see Mene no Ewa Yinala Bonukunjine to Nukume to Ajime Ewa less no.
4: And now she was 72 years of age.
3: But the PSO Queen and Bon Ewa Lesu better with candidate
4: to 72.
3: So we are made up with candidate Banukwa with
4: 72 minus 12. What is that?
3: In 60. We are with Sesso candidate Bame the P Nemwe put
4: for 60 long years. That woman had been blind.
3: Ye dona mi da mola so opwene me bonwe.
4: And she came to the crusade in Abidjan.
3: Where what crusade logi to Abidjan don?
4: I come to them announcing the power of the name and the glory and the wonder of the name of Jesus.
3: But why ye de depi alo na de lana ye ku ono jueton ache ache da ho de ti to ni ko Jesu to me.
4: And then after the message, I began to pray.
3: But to pro go to depi en wa je de ho.
4: Immediately we mentioned the name of Jesus, those blind eyes became open.
3: But the plan called Jesus Christ, no kutito elepo, you are jehunjalo.
4: And then when she came out to give testimony, I said, wait, wait, don't talk yet.
3: But when I know the one I do I de kun wait on the nothing, my the hold the blue.
4: You say you have been blind for 60 years, and now you can see.
3: But ever done it, I could you kutuno so quick can
4: I said anybody here that knows this woman and then a medical doctor.
3: But why do Edam is Gamon depend the men were to pity on our way? But when I know
4: the president of the World Health Organization in Francophone West Africa came out and said, yes, this woman has been coming to our hospital.
3: But president, then you are massive, don't let put the president or Francophone to let put the period on our way. You are Gadiano, what to talk with it.
4: I've known her for many years. A case history is in our hospital.
3: She has been
4: blind truly for 60 years. And then I said, doctor, that's your patient, test her. And then she tested her. The woman could see perfectly well.
3: But
4: God is at work today.
3: I
4: said God is at work today.
3: We have come
4: to celebrate the wonder of Jesus.
3: Number one,
4: the wonder of salvation.
3: Number two,
4: the wonder of supernatural healing. You will get it tonight. Number three, the wonder of supernatural deliverance and dominion. Whatever evil power has been worrying you, the Lord will deliver you tonight. And it doesn't matter what that evil spirit might have done in your life. You will be delivered in Jesus' name. Let me still talk a little bit about Abidjan. Another time I went to Abidjan. That's in the Ivory Coast. And there's a man, he was just passing by.
3: But that way, the PA eto juju bali juai.
4: And the man was really very, very deep into evil spirits.
3: But that way, the PA nubo any better than si soto bibo ma wesi beme.
4: And we were having the meeting near the road.
3: But me watin do pri to alihoto.
4: He was passing the road.
3: Uo to alihoji bawajei.
4: The demonic tiger following after him.
3: Weneno, uo zibluto.
4: And if anybody wanted to make trouble with him, he'll just command the spiritual demonic tiger to go ahead and fight that individual, and that individual was
1: finished.
3: And the medepepe dre na do be to crack pepo eno de gbe na kinkin eto do ni ibo wa funpo melopo meneno eno gbe to wule wule to we
1: no. While we were having the meeting, he was hearing our chorus was singing.
3: De mi to tin do pri eto han gbe mi to se depuis de mi to haji.
1: He said, "Uncle, what are they doing there?"
3: But what can be the way it
1: to play? Let me go and trouble them a little bit.
3: Bike my dumbo do to cry pede alo.
1: And then he said, "Tiger follow." And his tiger followed him.
3: But I want the dumbo kinkin ho do mi bo.
1: And then he entered into the place for having the meeting. Because you know, anywhere you mention the name of Jesus, there's deliverance there. And there is dominion there. And then when I finished the message, I said, "Now, you're going to receive Jesus as your personal savior. Raise up your hand."
3: But then what do you want to
1: And that man said, "We never listen to the command of anybody."
3: But that when he had the man on that token, that better the people see obey
1: him. Because he felt he had the totality of all power.
3: Now one let the man down, me do who want let go, they who gang who
1: want. But he raised up his son.
3: But he said, "Let that guy."
1: And said, "Come out here."
3: But what do we see?
1: And he said, "We never obey the command of anybody." But that night he obeyed, because when I speak, your soul, your spirit, your body will get into action.
3: When
1: I speak, evil powers, they vanish immediately. And then he came to the front. I said, "Bow your head and..."

0: But what hold the defeat? Then what hold the pong? What the defeat? Miko jamede kanu.
1: At the end, I said, I'm going to pray for you. I prayed for them. They were healed and delivered.
0: But what the defeat? Now hold the na ye. Hold the na ye defeat. But ye jamede kanu. Yes, ma.
1: After that, he began to shout.
0: But when I go to ewa jakwado dialo.
1: My tiger, where are you?
0: But what to akwado? Kri kri che, kri kri che.
1: The tiger had gone. The tiger had vanished. Put your hands together for Jesus. And then we explain to him what had happened. That spiritual tiger, demonic tiger, cannot remain where I stand.
0: Edo opo ene de tito plene de gbigbo to ene gbigbo aziplu to ene to e my God
1: to come and at the mention of the name of Jesus every knee shall bow.
0: Let out to in uncle wa boko yiro yin ko Jesus tan grigo le podo na je come.
1: I said every knee shall bow.
0: Ndo grigo le podo na je come.
1: Number 4, there's a wonder of total freedom.
0: Eneto nu pa cha me podo kanu je da opo.
1: A wonder of abundant life.
0: Atoto ni pie me
1: and the wonder of supernatural power and eventually the wonder of heavenly inheritance. I congratulate you because you are here tonight. You will never be the same again. All the problems you have brought in here today, all those problems, they are solved in Jesus' name.
0: To call a podia and wapi to ebe, to call a poco dota to Jesus.
1: Remember, I'm talking to you on the sure way of receiving your miracles.
0: Mark
1: chapter 10, verse 46.
0: Malukutao apueto candichiro potamem.
1: And they came to Jericho. And as he went out of Jericho with his disciples, with a great number of people, blind Bartimaeus, the son of Timaeus, sat by the highway side begging.
0: Yes, wa Jericho, yeto sotron Jericho, no pronto eton le pepo, agunda hode pepo, visunu tibe, to batimeto, no kun tono, oku no weto tia ito, alihoto.
1: Here Jesus came to town. And Jesus has come to visit us here. And before Jesus left town, the beggar said, I will get something. Now you see, here we're talking about a beggar. Can I tell you here that every man is a beggar? Oh, you say, no, I am not a beggar. Ah, I am rich. Is that so? I am intelligent. Is that so? Therefore, I am not a beggar. Or maybe you have not begged for food. Or you have not begged for something to drink. Or you have not begged for accommodation. If you have not begged yet, except you have Jesus Christ, you might be a beggar for all eternity. Don't you know, no matter what you have, when a kind of disease comes upon you, and then you go to the hospital, and there is no solution, don't you know how people like that will crawl on their hands and feet, and on their knees, and they go to one papa in the night, and say, Papa, see me. Don't allow me to die like this. Even those who don't go to which doctor, those who go to the normal doctors in the hospitals. Doctor, don't do anything, please.

0: It's a precious woman in a family.
1: It's
0: a precious child in a family. Everybody is a beggar. You might not be begging for money, but might even be using your money to beg for help.
1: Yes,
0: and to beg for satisfaction. And to beg for the necessities of life. Every man is a beggar. You see, there were a lot of people around the Lord Jesus Christ. They never asked for anything. And then they got nothing. And then they got nothing because they didn't ask for anything. But this blind man, this Bartimaeus, were told to sat by the wayside begging. And when he heard that he saw Jesus of Nazareth,
1: they said that Jesus Nazareth is
0: why am I emphasizing that because it says the Jesus of Nazareth that was passing by.
1: You
0: know, there are many people that may call themselves any name. How many people are called Emmanuel? But not the Emmanuel that was born in Bethlehem. How many people call themselves Jesus, but not the Jesus of Nazareth? You see, Jesus Christ even said, many will come, and they will come in my name, and they might call themselves Jesus. Before you answer them, ask them, which Jesus are you? Are you the Jesus of Lagos? Which one are you? Because I am only going to put my request before the Jesus of Nazareth. The one who was born by a virgin. Not the Jesus of your village. And not the Jesus of your religion. We're talking about Jesus of Nazareth. This man heard that the Jesus of Nazareth was passing by, and he began to cry out.
1: When not that way said that Jesus Nazareth
0: and he began to cry out.
1: You know,
0: if you're going to receive anything from the Lord, you will put your faith into action. And you will say, Lord, I need something. It says here that he cried out, saying, Jesus, thou son of David, have mercy on me.
1: Ye dot pido e dakwa gbelele bodomo Jesu yo vi Davidito wa lebrana mi.
0: This man knew the secret that many people don't know.
1: That way you are three susu de mesusu manuel.
0: This man knew how to get a miracle.
1: That way enyo e desi gak bodomo asoja u.
0: There are two words, and those two words are different.
1: Oho awewe, oho awele sa popo.
0: Although they might look alike. Marriage is what you have actually worked for. That's his marriage.
1: But I want that the PA
0: do it for him. He marries each. But and you see, there are many people, they think they married something from the Lord. But the Bible says our sins are separated between us and God, that he cannot hear. Until you come to Christ for mercy, you can never get anything. You see the people that come, and they come on the basis of marriage. Jesus, don't you remember me? I was born by preachers, my mother a preacher, my father a preacher.
1: Jesu, ama primiwe. Na ye jimi se so yawe ganda osi home. 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
0: kota. You're coming on the basis of marriage, you never get anything that way.
1: Nene la ye wa, so do tende jeme de pi, me ma
0: na nobody ever merits anything in the sight of God.
1: Betode ma si gan, domule mi wula ubo jera awa kuno
0: to. Jesus, here I am. I want deliverance. I want healing.
1: Jesu, pide atite, njo me kanu je kwa zon e bopo.
0: I'm a good man. I'm a nice man. I'm a gentleman. I'm a helpful man. I help everybody. But look at my conditioner. You'll never get anything on the basis of marriage. If you're going to get anything from heaven, it's on the basis of mercy. And this man, he knew the sure way to receive a miracle from the Lord.
1: But the PA
0: I'm showing you the way. You will take this way, you'll get your miracle tonight. I said you'll get your miracle tonight. Another thing you learn here is that he was not ashamed. It was in the public. There were many people there, and he needed mercy from the Lord. He needed a miracle from the Lord. Without being ashamed, he called upon the Lord. You see, there are people that come here, and when I say you want to receive Jesus as your personal Savior, raise up your hand. They look around. My church members are here. If I raise up my hand, they will see me.
1: You
0: are ashamed of Christ. You don't get anything. But if you say yes, I know I'm a sinner. And even though the people see me, are they not sinners themselves? And therefore I declare openly, without any shame, yes, I am a sinner. I want the salvation of the Lord. Those who are able to do that, and you do not care for the people around them, and you say, yes, I need the mercy of God. The mercy that brings forgiveness, the mercy that brings salvation, those are the people that have the miracle working power of God in their lives. They cried out in the public at the right time, Jesus, thou son of David, have mercy on me.
1: You know, dakwa to bang bang better like pono segbe itondo Jesu obi David iton waleblana mi.
0: In verse 48, and many charged him that he should hold his peace.
1: Apueto kade chiaton better like so wore na eni na boy ito.
0: They didn't appeal to him.
1: Better de matreve.
0: They commanded him authoritatively, keep quiet.
1: Ye degbere na boy to friend.
0: Many people charge him. Why were they charging him? Oh, because they thought he was a beggar. And they had been the people giving him money. You see, a beggar has no voice of his own. A beggar has no personality of his own. A beggar has no liberty of his own. They were the people to give him few naira so that he'll be able
2: able to live.
1: Yelewa in mede konone naira pebide ni motendro no gbe.
2: And because they have been giving him seeds, they said, hey, look up here. We are the people sustaining you. If we tell you to keep quiet, and you don't keep quiet, then if you ask for money tomorrow, you will lose all that. He said, I don't care. And he shouted them all. Maybe you are there. And then you need to give your life to Christ. And there's somebody they call boyfriend.
1: But they've
2: been living in sin together. But she normally will give you today maybe 100 naira, maybe 1,000 naira, whatever it is. So that you can keep on selling your body unto him. And now you come. Here is salvation.
1: But the fear they are watching.
2: Jesus is here tonight.
1: But Jesus Tito Pito Zeme.
2: And then I say, if you want this salvation from the Lord, shoot up your hand.
1: But I wonder the mother in a girl when I got some kuno de zialo to that guy.
2: And then while you are raising your hand, he says, put your hand down.
1: But they are what a lot to say that gapualo. It will want no good to zialo to do.
2: Why you raising up your hand? You want to get saved? You don't want to commit sin anymore. Do that thing with me anymore. Put your hand down. And then you say, I would have gotten saved tonight. I would have raised my hand. But my boyfriend will not allow me. And since he will not allow me, what can I do now? You are the loser. This man will not be silenced. I will not be silenced. I said I will not be silenced. How about you?
1: How
2: about you? You want somebody to control your soul? Somebody to control your spirit? Somebody to control your destiny. Somebody to control whether you get to hell or you get to heaven. You want to surrender your soul, your spirit, your life, your destiny in the hand of a man?
1: But you're not Joe Ali do to a do, Bezan to a do, Madoko do to a do, defeat to Betasia Lame.
2: Never. I will never do that. And you see, that's why the church, the man, they said, keep quiet.
1: I want to feel whether you don't know that. Now, what to a to play?
2: They might try to silence you with their action.
1: You're not take one, I don't go to a boy, the people.
2: They might try to silence you with a frowning face.
1: Yes, he can't take one, I don't do a lot, and I will defeat and look.
2: They charge him that he will hold his peace. But you see this man in verse 48. Many charged him that he should hold his peace. But he cried the more, a great deal. The more they tried to silence him, the more he cried out. What was he crying? The same thing. Thou, son of David, have mercy on me. He knew it was for mercy. He was crying. And if you are here tonight for the mercy of God, that mercy will reach you. The mercy that gives us forgiveness. And the mercy that gives us salvation. The mercy that gives us miracle. And Jesus stood still.
1: But Jesus Christ,
2: the man caught Jesus' attention.
1: That will
2: you are crying to heaven while you're sitting or standing there.
1: They are tito fled the pain ya dagwa ra olo.
2: And if you are calling for the mercy of God, for the love of God.
1: Bo awa to akwa do the pain ran le banu ju eto po won
2: if you are calling out for forgiveness.
1: Ni awa dagwa ra ga the pain na jona.
2: And all these other voices are trying to shut me up.
1: Bo ogbede bode po la the pain de to tite po na do gbo na na bo away.
2: I will not shut up until I get to Jesus Christ. Tonight you will get to Jesus. And then we told Jesus to still and commanded him to be called.
1: But you don't mean that Jesus are cheating, but the more me you're.
2: And they call the blind man.
1: Yes, sir, you are.
2: My question is, what the day?
1: Ndanawe dobe ye ho kapia chere yura ya.
2: The blind man.
1: Yes, sir, you are nukutun ala.
2: The same people that try to shut him up.
1: Better dukula de to titek mon ado don wa buene.
2: The same people that try to silence him.
1: Better de ko jiro na.
2: And they didn't know it will get the attention of Jesus. But now Jesus said, call him here.
1: But the Jesus
2: I'm standing here. I'm standing still. And I will not leave until he gets to me. He has caught my attention. You will catch Jesus' attention tonight. I said you'll catch Jesus' attention tonight. And then the same people that tried to silence him before. They said now, be of good cheer. He calleth thee.
1: But you are done the fear of
2: the Lord answers your prayer tonight. Your enemies. They will show favor to you in Jesus' name. I was having a crusade. There was this woman, yeah, she wanted to come to the crusade.
1: But now to play.
2: As the woman was coming, the husband said, don't go there.
1: But then now we were sweat under my friend.
2: If you go there and you disobey my word, when you come back, I'll see where you sleep tonight. And the woman said, my husband, please, you see this my problem.
1: But now we lot the to close sweat on the jar.
2: And you see this thing I've been carrying about. Let me go. And the man said, no.
1: But I am the head
2: of this house. And I said, you must not go. But if you go, I will deal with you. And the woman, knowing that there is no other place to solve the problem,
1: he
2: said, my husband, I beg you, I've appealed to you. I need to go to this place so I can get my miracle.
1: But I want to switch it.
2: The man said, it's not a matter of begging. I don't want you to go. You must not go there.
1: But that will also not be done.
2: My family has not agreed. And the woman came.
1: But Emma today, Emma today,
2: was angry. While she was at the crusade, the man was, saying, this woman, when she comes back, I will show her. I am the head of this house. I told her not to go. And she went, she will see something today.
1: But they now when they don't to when crusade lot on you don't defeat that when they to can do to quick be but on the point where they made a new evil like a one when you start to quick be Emma so say turn not do yet to be.
2: And then I didn't know anything about that, but anywhere I go I carry joy and happiness.
1: I'm a man on the paper the boy that I'm a chip bar for the paper then to you know see I had to get put on home and home.
2: Anywhere I go I carry solution to your problem.
1: For the paper then to you let put on and that one to crack better.
2: Anywhere I go I bring the beauty of Christ and the glory of Christ before the people. And then we were at the crusade that night.
1: But me what in do when crusade to enter to zara Amen.
2: And that woman gave her life to Christ. She became born again.
1: But now when
2: Again, her problem, her mountain was rolled away.
1: But to cry to let popo, sweat to let popo, why the piano?
2: Now she was to go and face the husband.
1: But the piano, you quit Benada, I quit for a sweat of what
2: the
1: hello.
2: You know, the Bible says, when your ways please the Lord, He makes even your enemies to be at peace with you.
1: I know that people do pull away the Benamido when an alley to a home and now crude at the piano and get up to a letter soon. I don't know home and home.
2: Give me a good amen. And eventually the woman got back home. And to her greatest surprise, the husband said, welcome. How was it at the crusade? And then they sat down.
1: But yes,
2: and you know, the woman shared the miracle that she received and the joy of the Lord.
1: But now
2: and the man said, what are you going to eat?
1: But now
2: I'm going to give you a vacation tonight. You will not cook, I will cook.
1: But now
2: and then the man cooked.
1: But now
2: not only that. The following week, the man went out and bought a brand new car and gave to that woman.
1: When
2: you come to Christ and you have forgiveness,
1: in your work list, the boat in the journey,
2: and you have salvation,
1: but in the world,
2: and you have healing,
1: but what in the
2: and you have deliverance,
1: but what in the mechanism,
2: and you have solution to your problem,
1: but what in the tatana to cry to ele,
2: even your enemies will turn to become your friends in Jesus' name. In verse 15, and he casting away his garment rose and came to Jesus.
1: A poeto candia auto, eso di aueto dra, but so for what. Yesterday.
2: I think this man, although he was a beggar, he was a wise man. You see, there are many people, we look at them as beggars, but intelligent. Why did he do what he did? You know, in those days, blind people, when they are going about in the street, there was a kind of clothes they used to wear. It had a special color. And in the land of Israel, only the people that were blind will wear that kind of clothes. So that you can easily recognize them. And so you'll make way for them and give them chance when they were to pass. And he was wearing that kind of clothes. He had faith in his heart. I am going to Jesus.
1: He
2: will open my eyes. I will not need the badge of blindness anymore. I will not need the mark of blindness anymore. And therefore, he removed that badge. He removed that mark of blindness and he cast the clothes away. Now, why did he do that? Because he believed that there's wonder of miracles with the Lord Jesus Christ. That's why he threw that thing away. I will not need this badge of blindness anymore. Tonight, whatever has been your mark of a particular problem you had, that mark is taken away from you.
1: You
2: see, the Bible also talks about the filthy garment. There's no time to read all the passages to you. There's a filthy garment of sin. And it says you are covered with the robe of your dirty garment. And it may be, you know, prostitute. colleges, they have a way, they have their symbol that marks them out. That you know this one is a prostitute on the side of the road because there's a kind of garment they wear. It's their symbol. And it's their mark. As you are coming to Christ tonight, you say, Lord, when I get back home, this kind of thing, I'll never put it on again. Prostitution is out of my life.
1: But they are the one who are to Zime DP. I want to Jesus Christ. I wait there to Konami. I will Galilato.
2: The drunkards have their kind of language. They have their kind of symbol. They have their kind of evil. You throw away that language of the drunkard. You know, the people that belong to a cult, they have their own kind of garment too. And they have their symbolic language that they use. As you are coming to Christ, all the things that mark you out as part of a cult, you throw everything away because now you are coming to the liberator. You are coming to the deliverer. You are coming to the redeemer. And tonight, it will deliver you in Jesus' name. And Jesus answered and said unto him, what wilt thou that I should do unto thee? And the blind man said unto him, Lord, that I might receive my sight.
1: But
2: he was definite, and tonight you'll be definite. You tell him exactly what you want. We were having a crusade in Lagos some years ago, and a boy saw the advertisement of the crusade in the hospital. What had happened is the heaps were getting rotting, and they wanted to do plastic surgery so that they
1: would
2: cut off the rotting heap and then put plastic there. And the boy was in great pain. And then the boy saw on the television in the hospital that a crusade was going to take place. And the boy called the father. He said, Daddy, take me to this crusade. My heels will not have to be slashed open. And then for them to put plastic. Daddy, don't let me go through this. Take me to that crusade. And then the father said, all right, my son, calm down, don't worry. The son said, Father, the greatest thing you can do for me, don't spend your money here, take me to that crusade. And the father called the doctor and said, see what my boy is saying. Oh, and the doctor said, the boy does not know anything.
1: But
2: the boy does not know how great this problem is, that there is nothing else except oppression.
1: The
2: doctor tried to talk to the boy. Man, you understand the problem you have? Your hips are rotting, and this is not a case for prayer. Oh, the young man said, no, doctor, don't say that. Take me to the crusade.
1: father
2: came back again and said, my son, calm down. We are adult people have much experience. We know in life what prayer can do, what prayer cannot do. This one is not for prayer. And the boy said, daddy, don't say that, take me there.
1: But of you are what did the mimbe call a million red desigawa, million red demasigawa, and a wutu decay my debt of visa dakwado, ota, zemi play.
2: They try to shut him down.
1: Yet upon other bound,
2: but he will not keep quiet.
1: Chiba ema boy,
2: so eventually the doctor said, all right, to calm him down, take him there, but after the crusade, bring him back.
1: But doctor wada the peer domolo,
2: and so with that mind, the father said, all right, my son, that's all right, we'll take you there. And then they came. That night, they brought another boy.
1: You
2: see, this one has rotten bone. The other boy they brought, in one leg, there was no bone at all. It was all flesh. It was like rubber. One leg was good, the other leg was all flesh like rubber. And then the second boy now, he'll wind the rubber leg, the fleshly leg, without any bone, he'll wind it around the stick and then be hopping with the other leg. And then I told them, I said, Jesus is here tonight. And Jesus is a great miracle worker. And right now I'm going to pray for you. And as I pray for you, God is going to perform a creative miracle.
1: But
2: we began to pray. We had not finished the prayer. I was still in the middle of the prayer saying, oh Lord, tonight we are here.
1: But what did the coaching
2: give miracle to everyone.
1: That
2: one that doesn't have a good leg to walk, give miracle to them. That one that I was still praying. All of a sudden, the boy with the rubber leg, he shouted.
1: But
2: God has supernaturally created bone in the leg.
1: But you are decoded to Lord the Pier Ewa Dow, who do a poet.
2: Put your hands together for Jesus. Amen. He threw away the stick. I was still praying. And then he began to shout. And the mother opened the eyes. And the mother saw the boy jumping and walking and running.
1: I'm a dang back to Dow the Pier. There's no Jawa Kuno Tonkoso to Numana.
2: And the mother ran after the boy and then began to dance and began to rejoice.
1: But the peer here to one to go to that beer boy, what they would do, but the peer of Pino to him.
2: And then this boy from the hospital, he heard that other boy walking and jumping and running had no bone in one leg. And he said, Papa, put me down, let me walk.
1: But the peer, men and not the peer, beer with Toddy, they make a
2: And Papa said, no. Don't be too fanatical. This is a serious problem. The doctor said, I should be very careful. The boy said, Papa, put me down. Let me get my miracle.
1: Papa did not have any choice.
2: He pulled the boy down. As the moment it's like hits the ground, miracle touched the heels.
1: I know the mother to send the pull me the papa must gather go colour bien by ever say bien do come. Tend the pull me that point to the come as on jet.
2: And the boy walked everywhere and he received a wonderful miracle. But tonight you are here. A miracle is waiting for you.
1: But viene de pie si zori bo pile po de pie apoeto ko jemede kanu brebu pete de pie alo o zemede yesu do tin to fi.
2: The power of the Lord is waiting for you.
1: Ku ro da ko ju eto do na pele jete do ju e.
2: The Lord is saying, what would you want me to do unto you tonight?
1: But kuno wa kan bi edo etewe je jiro do yen wa to fi to
2: zemede. And I tell the Lord, Lord, that I may receive my sight.
1: But dia to di do na kuno ene kuno di ke na yen mo nu yen to bo.
2: Lord, that I may receive my legs back.
1: Di ke na mo apoche gori.
2: Lord, that I may receive my healing.
1: Di ke mama azon e gbote ibo.
2: Lord, that the cancer may go away from my body.
1: O kuno di ke na o apaho meto ni so atata che go.
2: Lord, that the HIV AIDS may get away from my body.
1: O kuno di ke na si dani so agbasa che go.
2: Tonight you have your miracle.
1: O zeme azon ja o to di ebe.
2: And then it says, and Jesus said unto him, go thy way, thy faith has made thee whole.
1: But ewa do to play the pie Jesus so do hanre do mo lo yi to yi se to e ko won awe ga.
2: How many of you want to believe in Jesus tonight?
1: Better nemu ajo na yi se to Jesus me to zeme.
2: Then before I pray, look at this man, and immediately, everybody say immediately,
1: we po na do
2: hold na we sight.
1: Weapon ado ho dera wa po dawe de pia lo to apodo ponegi betale poni do to apodo ponegi e monukun eto
2: and followed
1: boto hi odoe
2: and followed
1: boto hi odoe
2: and followed Jesus in the way
1: bo wato hi odo Jesus to aliho.
2: He didn't go back to pick up his garment, the mark of blindness and darkness.
1: Emma Teresa goy godo na do izi awugbo neton de yo hi apo sin fruto po to kore.
2: He followed Jesus in the way.
1: Eko do Jesus to aliho eto ji.
2: He didn't go back to the people he had been begging.
1: Emma gosa igbeto de eto nu bi odun.
2: He followed Jesus in the way.
1: Eko do Jesus to aliho.
2: When you get saved, you do not go back to the prostitution.
1: Ma gosa igalilo to esin gbe meblo.
2: You follow Jesus in the way.
1: Ana ho do Jesus to aliho.
2: I have decided to follow Jesus.
1: Nko magbe na do Jesus.
2: No turning back, no turning back.
1: Mato na leko, maso to na leko.
2: The world behind me and the cross before me.
1: Ayi ho to godo na mi, sati so to nu kona mi.
2: No turning back, no turning back.
1: Mato na leko, momo to na leko.
2: Though my friends forsake me, still I will follow.
1: Na ho to chele egbe mi da yi gan cho na ho do we.
2: No turning back, no turning back.
1: Mato na leko, mato na leko.
2: I have decided.
1: Nko magbe.
2: I have decided. Do I have people here tonight deciding?
1: Nko magbe. Ben tinde medele to fito zaime de pie
2: gbema. Do I have people here tonight deciding?
1: Ben tinde medele to fito zaime to gbema.
2: I have decided to follow Jesus.
1: Nko magbe na do odo Jesus.
2: No turning back, no turning back.
1: Mato na leko, mato na leko.
2: You will never turn back.
1: Nko dada amara leko po gbede.
2: No, never, you will never turn back.
1: Mowe amato na leko po gbede.
2: I said you will never turn back.
1: Heads
2: bowed and eyes closed. I'm going to give you the chance to make up your mind. And to decide tonight to follow Jesus, and then salvation will come.
1: You are
2: deciding to follow Jesus, and you are making up your mind. As you are following Jesus tonight, you'll never turn back. I yield myself to Christ tonight. I'm making my Savior my Lord tonight. I will never turn back. I have decided to follow Jesus. No turning back, no turning back.
1: No turning
2: back, no turning back. No turning back. We're going to pray together now. Close your eyes as we pray. Almighty God, say that after me. Almighty God, I thank you for your love. I thank you for
1: Jesus.
2: He has come to town. I have heard his invitation. He is calling me. I have stood up. Because I want to follow Christ, I leave my sins behind. I leave the garment of darkness. I leave the badge of evil. I leave the mark of immorality behind. Lord, I come. I come to Christ. From tonight, He is my Savior. Tonight, He is my Lord, the director of my life, the controller of my life.
1: And
2: from tonight, I will follow Jesus for the rest of my life. I will never turn back again. No, never. No, never. I will never turn back again. Lord, I receive you now as my Savior and Lord. I will never leave this way of life. In Jesus' name.
1: Jesus,
2: amen. I'm praying for you, Father, in the name of Jesus. We thank you because you are a God of love, and a God of all grace, and a God of mercy. All these people have come unto you, and you have said through Christ that whosoever comes to you, you will for no reason cast away. As they have come, receive them, Lord. Forgive them, Lord. Change their lives. Give them your salvation. That from today, the transforming power of the cross of Christ will come into their lives in Jesus' name.
1: Lord.
2: Let the peace of God reign in every one of their hearts. Lord, the power not to go back into their vomit, but to move forward following Christ until the end of time. You grant unto every one of them in Jesus' name. We thank you because we know you have answered. In Jesus' name we pray. Put your hands together for Jesus. Amen. Now we are ready. Heaven is ready. I am ready. I don't know who else is ready, but I am ready. I don't know who else is waiting, but I am ready. Miracle time. Deliverance time. Healing time. Are you ready now? I said, are you ready now? Close your eyes. Lay the hand where you have the problem. If you can, raise up the other hand. Father, in the name of Jesus. What a great night. A night of miracles. A night of deliverance. A night of dominion. A night when mountains are going to be rolled away. Lord, I come to you on behalf of everybody, and Lord, I pray, send forth your power right now, deliver your people in Jesus' name. Anywhere there is pain, anywhere there is suffering, anywhere there is sickness, Lord, I pray now with your miracle working hand, touch them, heal them in Jesus' name. Jesus' name. That asthma, I command you, be healed in Jesus' name.
1: Tuberculosis,
2: I command you now, be healed in Jesus'
1: name.
2: Ania, I command you, vanish away in Jesus' name. The swelling of tumor, swelling in the tummy, swelling in the leg, swelling in the arms, swelling at the back, swelling on the neck, swelling on the head, swelling anywhere. All the water, all the liquid, all the evil thing packed in that swelling, I command you right now, get out in Jesus' name. Those who are deaf and dumb, you dumb spirit, I command you, come out in Jesus' name. And you dumb spirit, release that individual. I release your tongue to speak. I release your vocal cords now to begin to function. Speak out in Jesus'
1: name.
2: The people that are poison and curse and yoke upon their lives. Right now, I come against that yoke. I come against that poison. And I come against that charm in your life. I come against that poison in your life. Be neutralized, be made whole now in Jesus' name. This that spirit of epilepsy. Of insanity. And that tormenting spirit walking about in your body, I release you now. I set you free now. And I break every yoke in your life in Jesus' name. You are loosed. You are delivered. You are set free. Rejoice in your freedom in Jesus' name. And those who are paralyzed, I pray that the strength and the might and the power of the Lord will flow into your bones right now. And will flow into your joints right now. Strengthen your muscles right now. Rise up and walk in Jesus' name. Those withered hands receive strength. Those withered legs receive strength. And then your nerves and brain and the center of control in your body to receive the healing virtue of the Lord right now in Jesus' name. Those who are blind there, anywhere you are now, I send the power of the Lord upon you.
1: Okuna ye me tito prebo yin lu kutuna le unwa to dekona ye dipi epide pepe de ye titen de bedo
2: kumwa wa jwe. That those blind eyes will open in Jesus' name.
1: Lu kuti kwenye le kupatana undo nuboto Jesus ni kame.
2: And that blind spirit, I command you, come out right now.
1: Ye lu kuti tosi gubande bedo we to jagbo nuto gae medu.
2: Let those eyes with glaucoma, cataract, or whatever it is, let those eyes pop open right now and begin to see clearly in Jesus' name.
1: Oh, abigboye le popata di fi mbe ekpiri do padalo me yin to klado me gbigboye le ton popo le pon be ekpiri do pabo de gbedo ye mi to je gbonu blebu pete to Jesus.
2: Lord, I pray for everyone here right now, at the left, at the right, in front of me, far away, to the back. I command the miracle power of God to start working now.
1: Wa okuro dendo ti to fi di pe wa de gbe na me to adusi pa mi opo mu kan po me to goto po fi de de po fi de ya po okuro wa kan ku won ju eto to gbe tole pe jide.
2: Working on your body.
1: Mo eta zo wa to agbasa to me ni ku won ju eto je me. 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
2: That now there will be the shout of praise.
1: But di pe ope po pipa po ni
2: je. A celebration of joy.
1: Kan do bo aya jije to da o.
2: Because of the great miracle the Lord is performing here.
1: Da nu e pe pe de
2: Lord, according to your promise,
1: will
2: never fail. Shower the miracles now. Everywhere now, shout of miracle. Everywhere, shout of the supernatural. Everywhere, celebration for the wonders of God.
1: Commit,
2: O Lord, in Jesus' name. I thank you, Lord, because I know it is done. In Jesus' name we pray. Amen. Praise God, I got it. Praise God, I got it.

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1: Let's close our eyes for prayer.
2: Our
1: God in heaven, we thank you for this worship service. Thank you, Lord, because of the strength you give us in the inner man. I thank you, Lord, because of the call you give unto us. And you raise up the standard before us, the standard of life, the standard of holiness and righteousness, and the standard of the teaching of your word that you hold before us every time. And you grant us the grace and the inner strength to be able to do and to be able to accomplish what you have called us to do and to accomplish.
2: We're
1: asking, O Lord, at this time again, as you reveal to us your mind and your way, that your word will be precious to every one of us in Jesus' name. That none of us will count your word as a strange thing. But the word will be something that we delight in. With all our heart, with all our soul, with all our mind. So that, Lord, we will be doers of the word in Jesus' name. Grant us, Lord, understanding in the word. And the heart to be obedient to the word. That we will be an inspiration as well as a great good influence on the lives of other people. Thank you because we know you have answered. Jesus' name we pray. Give me another
2: amen.
1: God bless you as we come to the word of God today. The children of Israel were the people of God that the Lord had called. And the Lord had made it very clear, very plain to them, the standard of heaven. And the requirement of the word of God. In fact, this area of the word had been revealed to them from the very beginning of that nation. A holy nation, a peculiar people. And then eventually prophets came, leaders came, preachers came, and revealed the same thing unto them. And broadened it. And explained it very well to them. But the children of Israel came to the point in their lives that those things became strange in their ears. And then we come to the New Testament. And when the word of God came to the people, unfortunately, some of them said, we have seen strange things today. Look at

0: 20.
1: Ohun eta konuko awe afokoto.
0: Have not I written to thee excellent things in counsels and knowledge?
1: Benyemako wana onu egbon votonde la mi to lileme kura to nuyeme.
0: That I might make thee know the certainty of the words of truth.
1: Na hiye nido yigbe oho nugboton.
0: That thou mightest answer the words of truth to them that sent unto thee.
1: Na hiye nido hen oho godo ye doe la lede.
0: The Lord was telling the children of Israel, I revealed excellent word, so that you will take it in your life. Not only that, you will pass it on to the coming generation. The people that come to ask from you what you have learned and what the Lord requires. And it's one of those things we're looking at today. One of the deep revelations of God that you do not hear in many places. You do not read in many books. And you do not have from many preachers. I'm talking to you today on the heavenly minded Christian in this present
1: image.
0: To even think that the present world in which we live is an evil world. It's a dirty world. It's a defiled world. And don't you know that the Christian is in the world, but is not of the world.
1: The Christian is
0: to be totally different, separate from the people of the world. For them, it's a strange thing. And yet, this is the excellent word. That the Christian, though in the world, will not live, will not act. Will not dress. Will not do anything like the people of the world. The heavenly minded Christian in this present evil world.
1: Christiani he tindo monyana o loton to ayo difie tome.
0: In Galatians chapter 1, I'm reading to you from verses 3 and 4.
1: Galatia ta titan afo atokwe netokwo.
0: Grace be to you and peace from God the Father and from our Lord Jesus Christ.
1: Jomi opo jija opo son jiye wo tode kpo son Jesu Christ okulon metode.
0: Who gave himself for our sins that he might deliver us from this present evil world, according to the will of God, our Father. Those two verses talking about the grace of God and the peace of God coming from the Father and coming from the Son and coming down unto us, changing us, transforming us, making us different from the world around us. It's looking at the world like a dirty well, and everybody's sucking in the dirty poisonous water in the well.
1: But mele posoto siso siso do odo o bigbi o sin dota bigbi netome.
0: And then here comes a hand from heaven. And it's because of the grace of God. And because of the

0: love of God. He reaches down into that dirty well of the world. And he rescues us. And he removes us from that dirty water in the world. And that's why you need to understand, when you come to Christ, the Lord changes you, transforms you, converts you. And then you begin to see the world in its real right perspective. That it's dirty. It's evil. It's deadly. And if you are saved, if you are born again, you are delivered out of that evil world. In James chapter 1:27, pure religion and undefiled before God and the Father is this: to visit the fatherless and the widows in their affliction, and to keep himself unspotted from the world.
1: Since we magbele to jiwe we nukonwe na dono dratochi ovikpo asuchi osile kpokpon to nukumbia yeto mekpuro na do wola ede mado dihoson ayehonde.
0: It's still telling us that the nearer you get to the world, the more unqualified you are for heaven. Because when you come to the Lord, he calls you out of the dirty world. He says you must now have the grace of God in your life. So that you are kept by the power of the Lord from the dirty, evil world. In Colossians chapter 3, I'm reading from verse 1. If ye then be risen with Christ, seek those things which are above. Where Christ sits on the right hand of God. Set your affection on things above, not on things on the earth. For ye are dead, and your life is hid with Christ in God. When Christ, who is our life, shall appear, then shall ye also appear with him in glory. How do you know whether you are heavenly minded or earthly minded? Where your heart is, that's where your treasure will be. What interests you? What makes you happy? What makes you joyful? Are there things above or things on the earth? And the things that interests God, the things that God approves of, the things that glorifies God, honors God, those are the things on which your heart is now set. A true Bible Christian is a converted man, living on earth, he is heavenly minded. The world is evil through and through.
1: And
0: worldly people are evil and sinful in their heart and their
1: lifestyle.
0: But Christians are the children of God.
1: We
0: are kept by the power of God from the pollutions of this present evil world. When you talk about the true Christian, there are three things that mark out a true Christian. Number one is called out of the world. Number two is cleansed by the blood of Christ. Number three is controlled by the Spirit of God. You are talking about a true believer. Number one is called out of the world. It tells us in 1 Peter chapter 2 verse
1: 9.
0: But ye are a chosen generation, a royal priesthood, and holy nation, a peculiar people, that ye should show forth the praises of him who has called you out of darkness into his marvelous light. The number one thing that characterizes a real Christian, that first thing is called out of the darkness in the world. Number two is cleansed by the blood of Christ. We're told in 1 John chapter 1 verse
1: 7.
0: But if we walk in the light, as he is in the light, we have fellowship one with another, and the blood of Jesus Christ, his Son, cleanses us from all sin.
1: Shigba emi o le zizoni to hihon medile e o to hihon medo miti do kondo kwako mino zopo ohun Jesu Christo vieto tonso klo miso nyina le pome.
0: What then is the second thing that characterizes a real child of God?
1: Eto enu aweto he jiwa lo Christianiton.
0: He is cleansed by the blood of Christ. Number three is controlled by the Spirit of God. In Romans chapter 8 verse
1: 14.
0: For as many as are led by the Spirit of God, they are the sons of God.
1: How
0: do you know a child of God? How do you know a real Christian? A person who is not controlled by the flesh, but controlled by the Spirit. A person who is not controlled by the world, but controlled by the Lord. A person who is not controlled by his sinful tendencies, but controlled by the Scripture. Those are the three things we're looking at as we divide the message to three parts. Number one, called out of the world to please God. Called out of the world to please God. Number two, cleansed from worldliness to promote godliness. Cleansed from worldliness to promote godliness. Number three, controlled by the Lord to propagate his glory.
1: Atonto oko gonason jiwe wede na do re gigoton gbolo.
0: Controlled by the Lord to propagate His glory.
1: Ko gonason okru no de na do re gigo okru no ton gbolo to ai home. Ogo atonto.
0: I come to number one, called out of the world to please God.
1: Ogo tita divie o yolosan ai home na do re home jiwe we ton hun.
0: The real Christian who has repented of sin. And he has received Christ the Savior. He is the person that is a called out man.
1: They
0: called out woman.
1: They
0: called out boy or girl. Actually, the word church means called out. The church, the assembly of called out people. And so that makes the Christian a called out man. And he called out woman. John chapter 17 verse 6. I have manifested thy name unto the men which thou gavest me out of the world. If you're not yet out of the evil world, you do not belong to Christ yet. It is when you come out of all the evil practices of the world, then you come to Christ. Thine they were, and thou gavest them me, and they have kept thy word. These are the people that know the Lord. There's an inner strength. And there is the grace of God in that person's life. He is able to obey the word of the Lord. Look at verse 14. I have given them thy word. And the world has hated them because they are not of the world, even as I am not of the world.
1: You
0: understand what that is saying? If you are a Christian, you are Christ's one, will be as Christ. I pray not that thou shouldest take them out of the world. What does that mean? I pray not that thou shouldest take them out of their schools. Let them keep on going to school, but it'll be different when they get there. They'll still live in the city, but they'll be different from the people in the city. I'm not praying that you'll take them out of the police force so that no Christian will be a policeman. Let them remain in the police force, but they'll be different from the policemen of the world. I'm not praying you'll take them from the army. Let them remain in the army, but they'll be different from the soldiers of the world. I'm not praying that you'll take them out of the market. Let them remain in the market. But they'll be different from the people in the market. I'm not praying that you'll take them out of the village. Let them remain in the village. But they'll be different from the people in the village. That's what the Lord is saying. Don't take them out of the physical world. Yes, keep on living in your street. Keep on living in your community. But you are the light of the world.
2: 18 verse 16, they are not of the world, even as I am not of the world. In John chapter 15 verse 19, if ye were of the world would love its own. If the world actually loves you, then you don't belong to Christ, you belong to the world. Your language, your family lifestyle, your festivities, your celebrations, the places you go, the things you drink, and the things you put in your mouth, everything. If the world loves you, then you belong to the world. You are not out of the world yet. Don't tell me you are born again if you are still chewing what you were chewing before, the hard drugs. And if you are still taking your cigarette and marijuana, don't tell me you are born again. When you are born again, there is a mighty difference in your life. The very fact that the world is frowning at us, that's the evidence that we belong to the Lord. And the very fact that, you know, the worldly people will not want to come to our church. And they say, I prefer that other church downtown.
1: But you know, the you and I could be a
2: I prefer that other church on the mountain.
1: You and I could be a little soji doene.
2: But that one they call Deeper Life. No, we hate that one.
1: I'm a Deeper Life vipro for an egg.
2: That gives us a mark that we actually belong to the Lord.
1: Anyway, I'm here to you, Clunot on Nubo.
2: They hate us. And they want to keep on embezzling money. They want to keep on in their fraud. They want to keep on in their worldliness. Because of that, they will not accept where we stand. And that is actually a pass mark for us. Because it shows us if the world is rejecting us, then we belong to the Lord. If the world is accepting you, then you belong to the world. In 2 Corinthians chapter 6, verse 17. Wherefore, come out from among them and be ye separate, says the Lord. And touch not the unclean thing, and I will receive you. And will be a father unto you, and ye shall be my sons and daughters, says the Lord Almighty. In Ephesians chapter 5, reading from verse
1: 3.
2: But fornication and all uncleanness or covetousness, let it not be once named among you as becoming saints. Between boys and girls, between young men and young women, between married men and married women, neither filthiness, nor foolish talking, nor jesting, which are not convenient, but rather giving of thanks. For this, ye know, that no unmonger, adulterer, that is it, no unclean person, no covetous man, who is an idolater,
1: Kavi boshi o seto de.
0: A covetous man is an idol worshipper. Is worshipping money.
1: Nuku keno boshi o seto ena eto akwese utu.
0: Is worshipping material things.
1: Eto nwa ihoton lesen.
0: He can give up the Bible because of gold and silver. And he can abandon the worship of God because of material things.
1: He's
0: worshipping those material things. That's an idol worshipper. Idol worshipper and idolater. They don't have any inheritance in the kingdom of Christ and of God. Let no man deceive you with vain words. For because of these things comes the wrath of God upon the children of disobedience. Be ye not therefore partakers of them. For ye were sometimes darkness, but now are ye light in the Lord. Walk as children of light. For the fruit of the Spirit is in all goodness and righteousness and truth. Proving what is acceptable unto the Lord. And have no fellowship with the unfruitful works of darkness. Be different. That's the mark. That's the evidence. You belong to the Lord. Be different. What do you think of the people that finish church on Sunday like this? And then immediately after the church service, they go to a kind of village meeting. Catholics are there. Traditional worshippers are there. Traditional churches are there. And they say we come from the same village. And then they'll be drinking their palm wine, but I will not drink. But you are part of it. And they will be saying all that they are saying, but you are part of it. And all their outreach against the other village. And against the other community, against the other clan.
1: You're
0: planning against them, but you are there. Have no fellowship with the unfruitful works of darkness, but rather reprove them. For it's a shame even to speak of those things which are done of them in secret. But all things that are reproved are made manifest by the light. For whatsoever doth make manifest is light. Look at verse 14. Wherefore he says, awake thou that sleepest, and arise from the dead, and Christ shall give thee light. In Acts of the Apostles chapter 2 from verse 40. And with many other words did he testify and exhort, saying, save yourselves from this untoward generation. It's a generation that is not thinking right. It's a generation that is not acting right. It's a generation that is not living right. It's a generation that is not behaving right. It's a generation whose heart is turned towards evil. Then they that gladly received this word were baptized, and the same day there were added unto them about 3,000 souls.
1: We nuwe na ye batizi ye yuko mehundo yi ohole ye sohi adogo ya ikhafo ufotan koto gbedo pone.
0: And they continued.
1: He saw not a gligly.
0: That's a secret. They continued steadfastly in the apostles' doctrine and fellowship and in breaking of bread and in prayers.
1: Ye not a gligly to prompt book on the apostle leg put on a proto kika.
0: As we talk about these people that are called out, what do they come out of? Number one, they come out of the abominations of the world. Number two, they come out of the affections of the world. Number three, they come out of the ambitions of the world. Number four, they come out of the associations of the world. What can we tell about somebody saying, I'm a worker in the church, and he still belongs to those associations?
1: Now I mean
0: come out from there. Number five, come out of the agitations of the world. You know the worldly people, you know they get what they want to get from the government. You know they twist the hand of the leadership so they can get what they want.
1: You know,
0: number six, come out of the amusements of the world. Number seven, come out of the apparel, appearance, adornment of the world. Look at it one by one. Come out of the abominations of the world. In Deuteronomy chapter 18, reading from verse 9.
1: Deuteronomy ta ko ewe awe afotiene.
0: When thou art come into the land which the Lord thy God giveth thee, thou shalt not learn to do after the abominations of those nations.
1: When we na hiye hiye waje aigba he okuno lo jio to na we lo ji hiye manakmo na dono wa osunu akota nele tongba.
0: Anywhere you go, you might travel out of your country here and get to a West African country. They have the abominations. Or you might go to the West America or Britain or France or wherever. They have their own abominations. When you get to the land, remember you are a Christian. First of all, you are a Christian before you even think you are a Nigerian. Or before you think you're an African. Or before you think you're a Westerner. You are a Christian. As a mark that you belong to the Lord, you will not partake of the abominations of that land. Every profession has its abomination. If you're a policeman, there are abominations in the police force. And if you are a market woman, there are abominations in the marketplace. If you are a civil servant, there are some abominable things that are done. If you are in school, there are some abominations in those communities, in those schools. In the teaching professions, there are abominations that are carried out.
3: As a child of God, you come out of the abominations in that profession. You are a medical doctor, or you are a nurse. Although you still remain a doctor, although you still remain a nurse, you will not partake in the abominations of that profession. We are Christians and we have to be different from the people of the land.
1: Christian we mi mi sodo na gbon fun agbeto ayi gba lo jile ton.
3: Thou shalt not learn.
1: Ye manapon lo.
3: How do you do this thing?
1: Now mi no why do.
3: How do you practice this thing?
1: Now mi no basi edo.
3: You will not even learn it.
1: Amanapon lo ewe.
3: And you will not have their catalog.
1: Amanatindo.
3: There shall not be found among you anyone that maketh his son or his daughter to pass through the fire. Or that you said divination, or an observer of times, or an enchanter, or a witch. There should not be a witch. A necromancer, a person that is consulting the dead among the people of God. A person that is reading the palms of people. Let me look at your palm and let me tell you your future. Your destiny, as I look at your palm, it is abomination. Or a charmer, or a consulter with familiar spirits, or a wizard, or a necromancer.
1: Kavi achenode, kavi bojretode, kavi uwotode, kavi azetode.
3: All that do these things are an abomination unto the Lord. And because of these abominations, the Lord thy God does drive them out from before thee. Number 2, the affections of the world. You know that the world is totally taken up with what they call love. Valentine. Affection. And everything is lost. And there's nothing they want to advertise today. They did not put almost a semi-naked woman. Even ordinary, if you're advertising pencil, you're advertising biro, they'll put a woman by the biro. As if the women are the most intelligent to write a biro. If they're advertising fan, they put a woman there. Advertising air conditioner, they put a woman there. Advertising anything. Everything is connected with the affection and the loss and the love of the world. But the Lord is saying, come out of the affections of the world. In Galatians chapter 5, I'm reading to you from verse 24. Galatians 5, verse 24. And they that are Christ have crucified the flesh with the affections and the lusts. Then you come out of the ambitions of the world. You know there are many ambitions. Ambitions of the world. And there are people that have that kind of ambition. And they will do anything and everything to get there. But you know, you might get there and still lose your soul. The ambition of Absalom. I'll be there. Even if he had to kill his father, I'll be there. Even if he has to drive away his father from the throne, I'll be there. You know, when you become so drunk with success,
1: And
3: you become so drunk with prosperity. And you become so drunk with position. And you become so drunk with power.
1: But
3: I must be there. Even if I kill David, my father. Even if I run David out of town. Anything that will make me to realize my goal, my I will do it. Even if it is immorality. Even if it is abomination. I will do it. You know, there are people like that. They have such great ambition that they want to lose their soul in getting into that ambition. They want to become a chief in the local village. And sometimes you read that somebody has been a professor at university. And now he wants to become a traditional chief. And he leaves the ivory tower of education. And he goes into idol worship. And they put all these beads on him. And he says, I am not professor anymore of whatever field. I am now a chief. And
1: he
3: says, what kind of thing is this? The ambition of the world. And the Lord is saying, come out of the ambition of the world. Genesis chapter 11 verse 4.
1: Genesis
3: and he said, go to, let us build us a city and a tower, whose top may reach unto heaven, and let us make us a name. That is it.
1: Yes,
3: when you come to the church here, you're not coming to make a name here. You want to get to heaven, that's why you came to this church. But when any group of people in the church, maybe you're a choir. Your little group in the choir there, let us make us a name. And we will do anything to get the attention of everybody. Or you're a group of young people there, let us make us a name. It's an ambition. And it's the ambition of the world. And the Lord is saying that kind of ambition is destructive. It will not allow you to get to heaven. They said, let us make us a name. Lest we be scattered abroad upon the face of the whole earth. We don't want to be scattered. We want to remain where we are. During our workers' retreat, I kept on emphasizing the very fact that any of our workers can be transferred anywhere. Full-time workers can be transferred. And part-time workers can be transferred. You're in the choir, you can be transferred to be an usher. You're an usher, can be transferred to be a coordinator. You're a coordinator, you can be transferred into the security. The work of the Lord is available, and we're to do the totality of the work. And it is not that we are making a name. They'll never remove me from this place and put me in that place. What ambition is that?
4: That's the
3: ambition of Babel. The Lord will deliver us from the ambitions of the world in Jesus' name. I need a great amen. Number 4, from the associations of the world. Today, in primary school, those young people, they have come together. There's now cults in a primary school. And they will pinch themselves or cut themselves with blade and put their blood in a cup. And they mix it with water and then they'll drink. We are now in association together. You go to secondary school, the same thing today. You go to university, there is association. You come to the adult world, the people who are barbers, there is association. Those who are trading, there is association. Those who are selling spare parts, there is association. Those who are pushing truck, carrying load. Those who have you come out from the bus, you want to go to another bus stop, and they're carrying your load, they have association. And the people that are not even doing anything, they're only stopping the vehicle. How much money did you get? Bring your contribution. All those people, they have association. Everybody has association today. But if you're a Christian, your citizenship is in heaven. I said your citizenship is in heaven. Anything tying you to any association here in the world will not allow you to go in the rapture. But I'm going in the rapture. I said I'm going in the rapture. I came from a particular town in Nigeria. But did you see any of my town people on the pulpit here saying, this is our man, I am not their man, I am Christ's man? I said I am Christ man. Did you see any chief that came to claim my name and said, that's our boy, I am not their boy, I am Jesus' boy? Praise the Lord. We have cut off from those associations and we are the people going to heaven. We're strangers on this earth. Our home is in heaven in Jesus' name. In James chapter 4, I am reading to you from verse 4.
4: Jacob
3: ye adulterers and adulteresses, know ye not that friendship of the world is enmity with God? Whosoever therefore will be a friend of the world is the enemy of God. If you belong to those associations, come out. Otherwise, God will count you as an enemy. Number 5, the agitations of the world. The agitations of the world. Do you know what is happening in the world today? Agitation. You know what that means? If the people of the world, they want to get anything, what do? They begin to agitate. They begin to trouble everybody. And nobody will have peace until they have that thing. And if they come out, if the police try to calm them down, and then they will fight with the police. And if the police hurt any of them, mistakenly or even deliberately, while trying to calm them down, they will go inside. They'll go and regroup again. And they'll go and refortify themselves again. They'll come out the second day. Even if somebody dies in their agitation, they don't care, they don't mind. Even if they die and lose their souls and get to hell, they don't care. They come out again for agitation. They say, we'll fight you through. And then sometimes the police will shoot randomly and everything. After they run like this, 10 minutes after you think that they have listened, they come out again. And they begin to chant their song. Agitation. And then when you come to the church, and the people that are having agitations in the world, you want something from the pastor, you want something from the church, and instead of going the humble way and going the loving way and going the scriptural way and going the Christian way, you don't come the Christian way, it's agitation. By making noise. By knocking something. By pulling down something. By removing something from whatever. And then, as the agitation comes, somebody will shout there, coordinator must go.
4: Coordinator, you don't have to.
3: Yes, your name must go. And then the chair, your name must go.
4: Oh, go ahead, you don't know.
3: This one, must go.
4: I don't know.
3: We say, what's happening? This is church. And
4: they
3: say, no, yes, it's church, but God needs to must go. Agitation. Thank God I'm not part of them. You.
4: Here.
3: Praise the Lord. I will not be part of them in Jesus' name.
4: And
3: look at 1 Peter chapter 4, reading from verse
4: 3.
3: For the time past of our life may suffice us to have wrought the will of the Gentiles, when we walked in lasciviousness and lust and excess of wine and revelings some banquets and abominable idolatry.
4: Wherein
3: they think it strange that she run not with them to the same excess of riot.
4: Speaking
3: evil of you.
4: Number three,
3: the amusements of the world.
4: It's
3: called reveling in Galatians.
4: Galatians
3: chapter 5, verse 21.
4: Envies,
3: murders, drunkenness, revelings. Those are the amusements of the world. And such lies. like, of the which I tell you before, as I've also told you in time past, that they which do such things shall not inherit the kingdom of God. It's surprising today as you see some people when they are getting married. The kind of music that you hear there.
4: And the
3: kind of merriment they have there. They are distributing plates. And they put their picture. And they put their names. And if they have one useless certificate of primary six, they even write their curriculum vitae now on the plate, on the something. You know, so and so, the picture is there, the name is there. Primary school, school certificate, 1982.
4: No, diploma.
3: And the secondary school. This one is that C and D all through.
4: But it was C for D for when diploma.
3: And then it says 19 something.
4: You are to
3: and this one and this one.
4: The
3: which one is that?
4: They tell
3: the amusement of the world. All those things we're going to pack them away.
4: We
3: will not have anything to do with them anymore. The amusement of the world will go in Jesus' name. And then the apparel of the world, and the appearance of the world, and the adornment of the world. Zephaniah reading from chapter 1, verses 8 and
4: 9.
3: And it shall come to pass in the day of the Lord's sacrifice, that I will punish the princes and the king's children. And all such as are clothed with strange apparel. Sometimes it's the daughter of a leader in the church. The daughter of a woman coordinator. Daughter of a coordinator in the church, of a group coordinator. Or of an overseer in the church. And the way they dress, you say, are you not so and so's daughter? Yes, I am. Are you wearing something like this? But daddy saw it and did not talk. And daddy is the one overseeing the work in the whole region. And daddy didn't talk.
4: Papa saw him to cope, no cope, and so let go to Gwemasadahode.
3: Why are you wearing something like this? Mommy is a leader among the women, and she saw it and she didn't talk. King's children, I'll punish them, the Lord said. And then it says, all such as are clothed with strange apparel. Will I punish all those that live on the threshold, which fill their master's houses with violence and deceit? The Lord is telling us that if we're Christians, we're called out people. We come to point number 2. Cleansed from worldliness to promote godliness. In Galatians chapter 1 verses 3 and 4 again. Grace be unto you and peace from God the Father and from our Lord Jesus Christ, who gave himself for our sins, that he might deliver us from this present evil world according to the will of God our Father.
4: Jami opo di jaho po ran mi san jie we o ta de po la san Jesu Christ o kuno mi tan de me jie de na yana do mi tan na e wo ni do kun le mi san yana ayo di vie tan me kre di o jo jie we o ta mi tan tan
3: e clean Jesus e po Jesus
4: e kolo mi e le mi we
3: and when he does that he takes the love of the world away from our hearts
4: when we na wa mo e wa de wan yan e ho to san ha mi tan me
3: in 1 John chapter 2 from verse 14.
4: Johannu tita otawea for wene.
3: I've written unto you fathers, because ye have known him that is from the beginning. I've written to you young men, because ye are strong, and the word of God abideth in you, and ye have overcome the wicked one.
4: Love
3: not the world, neither the things that are in the world. If any man love the world, the love of the Father is not. Not in him. All that is in the world, the lust of the flesh, and the lust of the eyes, and the pride of life, is not of the Father, but is of the world. And the world passes away. Don't you see how their passions are passing away? Don't you see how their way of dressing is passing away? You know, there was a time in this our country, especially in this Lagos, keep Lagos clean.

0: to jirani me to me lo po eno to to.
1: Another time is hearing in 2 ears.
0: It used
1: to be little earring that the men will put on, and now it's a bogus type they will put on. And you know, for the women, it used to be earring alone, now it's in the nose. And some of them even have it on the lips. And some of them have it on the toe. And some of them, is the fingers are not enough for the for their jewelry now, it's now almost everywhere. The fashions of the world is not stable.
0: It's
1: passing away. But thank God for people of God. I said thank God for people of God. Are we impressing those people who are going to hell? We only want to impress God.
0: Want
1: to please God. And therefore, all those kind of appearances of the world, we're not going to have part in it. I said we'll not have part in it. And you parents have to be in control of your family. So see your boy, and he comes back home from school, and then he weaves his ear. You say, what is this? Don't come into this house. Go to the barber before you come in here and cut off that thing. And you see your girl, you see your daughter coming in with stranger. Where
0: are
1: you coming from and where are you coming to? Are you coming to this house? This is where what I taught you, when I get back to you, you will not bring that to this house. The world will not set its foot on my house, in my home, in Jesus' name. You send them back to the barber, or you send them back to where they're coming from. And when they really want to live right, then they can come in. You will not pitch them. And you will not cover them up. And you will not say, well, you know, it's my daughter. You know the children of nowadays. If you are going to live with me, you must get ready to go to heaven. The world passeth away and the loss thereof, but he that doeth the will of God abideth forever. Will abide forever. Isaiah chapter 3 verse 16. Moreover, the Lord says, because the daughters of Zion are haughty, and walk with straight forth necks and wanton eyes, walking and mincing as they go, and making a tinkling with their feet. Therefore the Lord will smite with his cap the crown of the head of the daughters of Zion. And the Lord will discover the secret paths. In that day, the Lord will take away the bravery of their tinkling ornaments about their feet. You see the people today, you know, sometimes you look at the face, and the face looks like a Jamaican. Look at the leg looks like a Sudanese. Why? Because, you know, they have bleached this place and bleached this place. And they forgot to bleach the feet. And so it's like, you know, you have a chameleon in the head, you have a lizard, you know, in the leg, and things are very, very different. That's what God says.

0: Quand tu as dit à l'autre ton corps, nous sommes pour vous, afin que pour vous,
1: I'll give them body instead of beauty.
0: Et le fifth one, no, what we teme.
1: But the Lord has delivered us.
0: I am
1: delivered.
0: Nyeko jemerekanu.
1: I said I am delivered.
0: Nyeko jemerekanu.
1: And you keep your deliverance in Jesus' name.
0: Anaso hula merekanu jeto ito Jesus in kame.
1: In Deuteronomy chapter 22, verse 5.
0: Deuteronomy takonukua wea fuaton.
1: The woman shall not wear that which pertains unto a man. Neither shall a man put on a woman's garment, for all that do so. Whether they are coming from anywhere in the world, or they are coming from Nigeria here, all that do so are abominations unto the Lord thy God. Do you want to be an abomination to the Lord? Then you must not be part of the world. In Romans chapter 12, 1 and 2. I beseech you therefore, brethren, by the mercies of God, that ye present your bodies a living sacrifice, holy, acceptable unto God, which is your reasonable service. And be not conformed to this world in their festivities. Be not conformed to this world in their appearance. Be not conformed to this world in their marriage and in their burial. In everything they do, do not be conformed to this world, but be transformed by the renewing of your mind, that ye may prove what is that good and acceptable and perfect will of God.
0: Iba mini media dana kwa hinge jaya ya iha mitoto dalina mini do moduna onuke ujro jiwa wito inyo aloke ibuza sokbene nyi.
1: Worldliness manifests itself in many ways and in many areas.
0: Ayo dida ayo tono doye de hiato mesusule meto aliko susu koto ebe.
1: And one of the areas is that I've been reading to you in worldly dressing.
0: Aliko e no gmole edye yin avodido yeto dilen kiana wedo.
1: And worldly appearance and worldly adornment. God's only purpose of clothing and dressing is to cover our nakedness. And you cover your nakedness appropriately. There are things that are not appropriate for women. There are things that are not appropriate for men. You cover your nakedness appropriately. There are things that are not appropriate for your teenage daughters. There are things that are not appropriate for your teenage boys. You cover your nakedness appropriately. Number two, modestly. You know these people that have lost all sobriety and shame and modesty. And the way they appeared, even some married women, and even their husbands will allow them to pose before a photographer. And then they will show that picture to the world. Modesty has been thrown up into the air. It says you must clothe yourself in modesty. Number three, neatly.
0: Your
1: number four, moderately. You're spending your income on dressing. You cover your nakedness so that the tempting part of your body will not be seen outside. You don't want to lure anybody into evil the way you dress. And then number six, you dress decently. And then number seven, economically. Worldly music will not be for you. Worldly entertainment will not be for you. Worldly festivities will not be for you. The worldly cares and the worldly societies that are destructive to the Christian life. And therefore we will not have them in our lives in Jesus' name. What you are hearing this morning, will it bring any fruit to your life? How many fruit will it bring? Will you accept the word of God? And live by the word of God? And your wife live by the word of God? And your husband live by the word of God? And your children living by the word of God? The Lord will bless you. Let's come to point number three. Controlled by the Lord to propagate His glory. In 1 Corinthians chapter 6 verses 19 and 20. Here it tells us, watch, know ye not that your body is a temple of the Holy Ghost, which is in you, which ye have of God, and ye are not your own? For ye are bought with a price. Therefore glorify God in your body and in your spirit, which are God's. That is, your body belongs to the Lord now. You will not act like the people that say, well, I don't want to carry my religion too far. I don't want to do anything about the body. I just dress the way I used to dress before. I just drink what I used to drink before. After all, salvation righteousness is only in the heart. That's not the Bible. The Bible says that you are bought with a price. Therefore, you glorify God in your body. And in your spirit, because they belong to God. Isaiah chapter 43, reading from verse 7. Even everyone that is called by my name, for I have created him for my glory. You are not for the glory of your tribe anymore. You are not for the glory of your village people anymore. And you are not for your own glory anymore. You know, some people say, I know I'm beautiful. I know I'm handsome. And because of that, I want to show to the people how handsome I am. But you're not to show your own glory. And you're not to show your beauty to the people of the world. We belong to the Lord. And it's only the beauty of holiness that will be important to us now. Romans chapter 15 from verse 5. Now the God of patience and consolation grant you to be like-minded.
0: She bat devi na diwe kome fakpo kome miyoton po nina kome dokoro po minozo kredi kratrisi.
1: That is for there to be no difference between you and I. Then it says that ye may with one mind and one mouth glorify God. The Lord is telling us then will not allow the world to infiltrate into our hearts. Or to infiltrate into our family. Or to infiltrate into our church. This church will be kept away from the world in Jesus' name. Thank God the Lord has done it in our hearts. Now we're waiting for the coming of the Lord. When he will come, the world will not pull us down. Worldliness will not get us away from the Lord.
0: We'll
1: remain with the Lord until he comes. In Matthew chapter 5 verse 16. Let your light so shine before men that they may see your good works and glorify your Father which is in heaven. When people see you, when people relate with you, will they be glorifying the world or glorifying God? Will they be glorifying you or honoring the Lord? I want people to honor the Lord when they see me. And you want people to honor the Lord when they see you. If that's your goal, then let your light so shine. Before men. That they may see your good works. Your different life. Your gracious life. Your holy life. Your heaven-mindedness. And then they will glorify our Father who is in heaven. Let's rise up and talk to the Lord today. And say, Lord, I have heard. I'm going to obey. Lord, you have taught me today. And I accept everything that you have taught me. Number one, called out of the world. Number two, cleansed by the blood of the Lamb. Number three, controlled by the Spirit of God. You tell the Lord, look back at home, look back home. In your wardrobe. Look back home in your family. Look back home, dear sister. Dear brother. And young people. Look back home. Are you acting like the world? Are you behaving like the world? Are you yielding yourself to the Lord? Commit yourself to the Lord. You have things to repent of, repent. You have things to restore, make your restitution. You're in the marriage committee. What you will not allow. And the other sisters that are coming in the marriage committee, they want to get married. You are not for your daughter. When your daughter is going to get married,
0: what
1: you will not allow in the men, the young men who are coming to the marriage committee. You are in the marriage committee yourself. You are
0: lying
1: to your son. When your son is going to get married, isn't that double standard? Is that of God? Keep the standard. for the members of the church and for members of your own family. Whosoever will be a friend of the world will be an enemy of God. Come out of the world. It used to be that only children will practice agitation. Now politicians practice agitation. Rich people now practice agitation. Religious people now practice agitation. It used to be that there's a mixed multitude that are not really sure of their new experience. It used to be that they were the only people that were
0: murmur
1: and get agitated. But now the leaders like Korah, Dathan, and Abiram, they also get into agitation. Repent of it. Be a daughter in the ministry. Be a son in the ministry. Be teachable. Be submissive. Be yielded to the word of God. Lord, not my way, but your way. Not my will, but your will. And let those things of the world be totally taken away from your life. But there will be an improvement. There will be a change. In your methods, there will be a change. In your behavior, there will be a change. Let there be a change. Say, Lord, today, I surrender completely unto you. Do in me what you want to do and accomplish. Help me, Lord, not to stick to my own way, but now to take the way of the Lord alone for the rest of my life.

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1: Heavenly Father, we thank you for bringing us together to worship you.
0: O ta olato min dope mi hemi predopo na do litaina we.
1: Remember you as creator and redeemer.
0: Na do flu de meta to po do nda to mi to
1: po. Thank you for your love and for the plans and provisions you have for us.
0: Mi do kona ti to to po do wa yin to po da tin do po la we na po ati do na mi po.
1: Lord, grant us the faith to hold on to your faithfulness. So that everything you have for us in this life and for us to do, ministering to the needs of people, getting souls saved, you help us to be faithful to the very end in Jesus' name.
0: Amen.
1: Open the scriptures to every one of your children here today so that, Lord, our worship as well as learning at the feet of the Lord Jesus will profit everyone.
0: Jesus'
1: mighty name we pray.
0: Jesus, dahoni come we mi hodete.
1: We thank the Lord for our day of worship and we thank the Lord for keeping us alive so we can see a wonderful day.
0: Mi do pra juwe ye we na azas na mi toto eto azai na do akon azan talai to de
1: pra ko pa. What the Lord has for his people. We're looking at Deuteronomy today, chapter 7. And I'm reading from verses 9, 10, and 11. Deuteronomy chapter 7, verse 9, all through to verse
0: 11.
1: But because the Lord loved you, and because he would keep the oath which he had sworn unto your fathers, as the Lord brought you out with a mighty hand.
0: And redeemed
1: you out of the house of bondmen from the land of Pharaoh, the king of Egypt.
0: Know
1: therefore that the Lord thy God, he is God, the faithful God, which keepeth covenant and mercy with them that love him and keep his commandments to 1,000 generations.
0: Verse 10,
1: he repairs them that hate him to their face, to destroy them. He will not slack to him that hateth him. He will return to his face.
0: In
1: verse 11, thou shalt therefore keep the commandments and the statutes and the judgments which I command thee this day to do them. Here the Lord is telling us about his trustworthiness, about his faithfulness, that when he promises, he's able to fulfill. And he actually fulfills all the promises that he gives. God is a faithful God. And he never forgets his promise, never forgets what he says he will do. And as a day by day, look at the promises of the Lord and believe those promises. They are the yes and amen in your life in Jesus' name. Moses is about to leave the children of Israel. The Lord was going to call him home. home.
0: Ready
1: to go to his final reward. Everything that has a beginning has an end.
0: A
1: life that has a beginning has an end. The ministry that has a beginning has an end.
0: The vision that has a beginning has an end.
1: And then he wanted to assure the children of Israel that a lot of things the Lord had done. And what he had promised is able to do. And
0: it's
1: going to do. That's the reason why just before he left, the Lord gave him the word, remind the people that I'm a faithful God. The Lord is faithful. If he says he'll do something, something good to those who believe him, he'll do it. That's faithfulness. If he threatens that he's going to judge and he's going to punish evil doers, faithfulness demands he must do that too.
0: Yes, the
1: whole Bible talks about the faithfulness of God as we look at Psalm 36, King of verse 5. Thy mercy, O Lord, is in the heavens, and thy faithfulness reacheth unto the clouds. In fact, the Lord is telling us that that faithfulness is every time and every day. That's why the word of God is telling us, Lamentations chapter 3, verse 22 and verse 23. It is of the Lord's mercies that we are not consumed, because his compassions fail not. Verse 23, they are new every morning. Great is thy faithfulness. Verse 24, the Lord is my portion, says my soul, therefore will I hope in him. If you are passing through any challenge, any problem, know that God is faithful. God is a faithful God, and the good things that said he will do them in Jesus' name. Corinthians chapter 1 verse 9. Both the left and the right, the old and the new, Old Testament, New Testament, the whole Bible, reminding us of the faithfulness of God. First Corinthians chapter 1 verse 9. God is faithful, by whom ye were called unto the fellowship of his Son Jesus Christ our
0: Lord.
1: It says the reason you are even in Christ is because of the faithfulness of God. It is by the faithfulness of God, trustworthiness of the promise of God, that's why you are called into the kingdom. Hebrews chapter 10, and we're looking at verse 23. Let us hold fast the profession of our faith without wavering. Why? For he is faithful that promised. God is faithful. He'll be faithful to you in Jesus' name. Looking at the faithfulness of a covenant keeping God. Why don't you look at the message in the three perspectives? Number one, the condition of blessing and fruitfulness in life. Condition of blessing and fruitfulness in life. Yeah, let's look at Deuteronomy again. We're looking at chapter 7, verse 12. Therefore, it shall come to pass, if ye hearken to these judgments and keep and do them, that the Lord thy God shall keep unto thee the covenant and the mercy which is swear unto thy fathers. You'll find in that verse one little word. We say that word is a word of condition.
2: Here
1: the Lord is saying, I want to bless you. I'm just too eager to, I love to bless you. And I want you to have a happy life. A healed, healthy life. And a holy life, a righteous life, a fearless life. Life, a bold life. A life that achieves, a life that accomplishes, and I've made provision for you. But you see, there's a condition for that blessing. That's why it says,
2: if.
1: In verse 12, if ye hearken to these judgments, and you keep them, and you know that this is for your life. You know, many people, they think that going to church and serving the Lord, they say it's to serve their parents. You know, when I was very young, daddy would say we go to church every Sunday, and I felt, you know, I was doing it for him. And the things we did when we were young, it's like you're doing it for daddy and mom, because if you didn't do it, then it's going to frown at it. The Lord is saying, no, this is for your life. This condition of blessing. If ye hearken to these judgments and keep and do them, the Lord thy God shall keep unto thee the covenant and the mercy which he swore unto thy fathers. And he will love thee and bless thee and multiply thee. He will also bless the fruit of thy womb. And then it says, and the fruit of thy land, thy corn, thy wine, thine oil, and the increase of thy kind, and the flocks of thy sheep, in the land which he sware unto thy fathers to give them. Thou shalt be blessed above all people. In fact, you know, daddy and mommy, they normally say, what I didn't have in life, I want you to have. But since this one condition, that you go beyond the people behind you, the people around you, that thou shalt be blessed above all the people.
0: Anyo wonle meji tole nando fe yi matran ria we je fi matin do nu je ana tin do moye mo sibai no te do ndo koju do anwa nu ze ye le do le kogo bo e wonle wo ye na yin me do na no wa ko ta le do le ko.
1: And there shall be no male or female that will be barren among you or among your cattle, and the Lord will take away from thee what? Tell me out loud.
0: Sono kavinyonde manani wensi noto mi cheje fine gba kavito kani mi tonle me gba kunro dande la maison le ko se so mende sunday ewe masoto na ya utuzo na kanjibiti tonle.
1: You know, people worry and how people fret and how people are anxious about, you know, this sickness and this sickness and that sickness.
0: Anyele gbato na to buji mo do aira we di mo to gbado na so to me rodo debo me rodo dan.
1: That one is in a family, that one kill daddy, that one killed mommy.
0: Or
1: that one killed my uncle and my cousin. That one has claimed the life of my siblings, my brothers and sisters. And maybe he's coming to me. The Lord said, the way you can ward off all those sicknesses, all those evil things, is that you just look at the condition. And I will put none of the evil diseases of Egypt which thou knowest upon thee, but will lay them upon all them that hate
0: thee.
1: You're going to find something here, you understand? It's good to pray. Prayer is good, prayer is wonderful. Prayer is not enough. You must listen to the word and obey the word of God. It's wonderful to fast. Fasting has efficacy and power. But the Lord is saying, you can do all the fasting, you can fast every day of the year. That's not the condition. The condition is, if you will hearken to my word. There are some people that say, I'm going through some attack and some affliction, some oppression, and this sickness coming, that sickness coming. I cannot eat now because, you know, how can I be eating when I'm suffering like this? I'm going to fast until all these things are gone. And the Lord is saying, that's all right, it's good to fast, but don't kill yourself with fasting. All you need to do is obey the word of God. And it says, if you will hearken to the voice of the Lord your God, obey his voice, it says, then I'm going to give you all these blessings. Not the condition of blessing and the condition of fruitfulness in life. We're looking at Exodus chapter 15. I'm reading there from verse 26.
0: Exodus 15,
1: verse 26. And I want you to look for the word if. It's a condition.
0: When
1: you overlook that word if, and then you just say, God will bless me, God will bless me. We say, God is a faithful God. He knows the terms of his blessing. Exodus chapter 15, verse 26, and said, If thou wilt diligently hearken to the voice of the Lord thy God, and will do that which is right in his sight.
0: Right in your own sight,
1: and will give ear to his commandment and keep how many? Tell me out loud. All his statutes, I will put none of these diseases upon thee, which are brought upon the Egyptians. I am the Lord that healeth
0: thee.
1: And you know, by holiness, by righteousness, we can declare this church a healthy church.
0: And
1: the blessings of the Lord will flow in our lives in Jesus' name. Exodus chapter 23 verse 22. But if thou shalt indeed obey his voice and do all that I speak, then I will be an enemy to thine enemies and an adversary to thine
0: adversaries.
1: You know, many people that spend all their lives chasing enemies. In fact, some people think about enemies more than they think about Christ. And they mention enemy more than they mention God. And they, you know, that idea of enemy has totally corrupted their lives, has turned their face away from the Lord.
0: All they're
1: running after is, you know, kill the enemy, but, you know, put the enemy to shame, and do this for them, do that for the enemy, and they also don't bother about them. All you need to do is obey my voice.
0: There are
1: some people that, you know, are very selective.
0: They're
1: like children.
0: You
1: give them bread and put some jam in the bread. They eat the jam and hand the bread over back to you. And then you put jam or butter on it again. And then they take the butter and the jam, they hand the bread back to you. Say, but, hey, eat everything. You don't just select.
0: But I'm better.
1: You give them the word of healing, the word of holiness. They take the healing and they, you know, hand back the holiness back to you. Don't do that. Take everything. It's the totality of the word of God that brings blessing upon our lives. That's why it says in number 20, all that I speak, enemies, give a good amen. Unto the adversaries, for mine angel, I will cut them up. I will take sickness away from the midst of thee.
0: That's
1: conditional on the
0: eighth.
1: Deuteronomy chapter 11, verse 22. You see that? It's always there. The condition of blessing. If ye shall diligently keep all these commandments, which I command you to do them and to love the Lord your God, to walk in all his ways and to cleave unto him. Then will the Lord drive out all these nations from before you, and ye shall possess greater nations and mightier than yourselves.
0: Every place
1: whereupon, whereon the soles of your feet shall tread shall be yours. From the wilderness, from Lebanon, from the river, and the river Euphrates, even unto the uttermost sea, shall your course be.
0: Sans zungbola me po Lebanon ipo san otoloko oto evleti loko yero jehulo kona imita ya kodi imita.
1: Yes, and no man be able to stand before you.
0: Oh, Mary, man, I think note to
1: you know, even naturally, have you seen that, you know, secret sinning makes a person a coward? You know, when you're sinning, disobeying the Lord withdraws his presence. Then you become like a coward, and you'll be running for before an ant, before a cockroach, before a rat, and before every reptile, you'll be running away.
0: And if you're
1: a little boy, a little girl doing something, you'll be running away. And then if you see old women, old men, you're suspecting everybody. What makes you such a coward? So fearful, so frightened. Because of sinning. But the righteous is as bold as a lion. And the Lord says, I'm with you, I'll go before you. Witches or wizards, whatever, they'll not be able to stand before you. It is based on obedience to the word of God. And if you're saved and you're living that life of real salvation, cleaving to the Lord and connected with the Lord, there is nothing to fear. There shall no man be able to stand before you, for the Lord your God shall lay the fear of you and the dread of you upon all the land that he shall tread upon, as he has said unto you. It will happen.
0: Oh, my dear, my dear friends, I can do not to me no come back. Come Lord, you way away me ton. Nazi o si me ton. Po audiji me ton. Po do I bare mille na zindai. Lordi dele ko doho. Glam me do. That's what jodo moga.
1: Verse 26, behold, I set before you this day a blessing and a curse. A blessing, if you obey the commandment of the Lord your God, which I command you this day. Job chapter 36, verse 11.
0: Job
1: if they obey him, the if is there again, is a condition of blessing and a condition of fruitfulness in life. Serve him, they shall spend their days in prosperity and their years in pleasures.
0: Look at
1: verse 12. But If they obey not, Job, be very careful. Bad things have happened already.
2: Jobu,
1: painful things have happened already. The sickness, the boils will see that on you already.
2: Jobu,
1: and then even your wife saying, curse God and die, will see that already.
2: Jobu, Job,
1: all that will not matter at all. You hold the key in your hand. To become prosperous again, to get out and to get up out of that bed of affliction. Job, listen to this, but if they obey not, they shall perish by the sword, and they shall die without knowledge. I pray you are going to obey the Lord. John chapter 15 verse 7, if ye abide in me, this is Christ talking, if ye abide in me and my words abide in you, ye shall ask what you will, and it shall be done unto you. The Lord makes it very clear there that the condition is still abiding in the Lord, the word of the Lord abiding in us, and living our lives according to His word. Not according to your own way. You know, there are some things that our flesh would like to do, but it's contrary to the spirit. Once you obey the flesh, you deny the spirit. You disobey the spirit. But if you say no to the flesh and yes to the spirit of God, no to temptation and yes to righteousness and holiness, the blessings of God will multiply in your life. If you keep my commandments, it shall abide in my love, even as I have kept my Father's commandments and abide in His love. The Lord Jesus was saying, I didn't just do my will, I did the will of the Father. I please the Father every time. That's why the Father has not let me, so always with me. Look at John chapter 12 verse 24. Verily, I say unto you, except a corn of wheat fall into the ground and die, it abideth alone. But if it die, it bringeth forth much
2: fruit.
1: You know, there are people that want to bring forth fruit. I want to have fruit in evangelism.
2: And
1: fruit in ministry.
2: And
1: fruit in my family.
2: And
1: fruit in my business.
2: And
1: fruit in everything I do. I want to be fruitful. I want to be prosperous. If it die, you have to die to
2: sell.
1: He that loveth his life shall lose it. He that is also, you know, protecting his life.
2: You're
1: protecting yourself from insults. The insult is not even there yet, but you are suspecting. Somebody might insult you. And before the fellow insults you, let me give it to him. Let me do this against him so that he'll be afraid of me. It says it must die, but he that loveth his life shall lose it, but he that hateth his life in this world shall keep it unto life eternal. Because verse 26, if any man submit, there's an if there again, is a condition. If any man submit, let him follow me, and where I am, there also shall my servant be. That's going to heaven. Going to heaven is not just when I come to church, therefore I'm going to heaven. No, there's an if. If you abide in his word, if you honor his word, if you obey his word, and if your obedience is not an interpreted kind of obedience, you know, some people, their obedience is seasonal.
0: Rainy
1: season, they try to obey. Dry season, things are dry now. The heat is too much. How can you obey God in this condition? Well, how can God bless you in this condition? If any man serve me, let him follow me. And where I am in heaven, there shall my servant be. If any man serve me, is this him will my father honor. The honor of the Lord comes upon us when we're serving the Lord in an uninterrupted manner.
0: That's
1: John chapter 3, verse 21 and verse 22. If a heart condemn us not, a good heart, clean conscience, clear conscience, then have we confidence toward God, and whatsoever we ask on the basis of that if, the if of obedience. Whatsoever we ask, we receive of him, because we keep his commandments and do those things that are pleasing in his sight. The Lord told the children of Israel the condition of blessing, that if we are going to be blessed in our lives, especially in an uninterrupted manner.
0: Blessed
1: spiritually. Blessed in our families.
0: Blessed
1: in our work. And blessed everywhere and in everything. It says the condition of that blessing and fullness in life is obedience to the word of the Lord.

0: for you suddenly.
1: In verse 5, but thus shall ye deal with them.
0: Ye shall destroy their altars, and break down their images, and cut down their groves, and burn their graven images of fire.
2: Patoto le we minawa khaye do minawa agbaye ton le li aibo so san odoti ye ton le gbidigbidi bo so ko boduzun ye ton le li aibo imio do me obocho pipa ye ton le.
0: Thou art an holy people unto the Lord thy God. The Lord thy God has chosen thee to be a special people unto himself above all the people that are upon the face of the earth.
2: For two quarter now, maybe we did, or maybe we let the way here now, or Conrad, you wait, you wait, to a code when I don't you, me, Bonvodera, Ede, Sankota, Tito, Nukumai, Bajito, Le, Pome.
0: Point number three now, the consequence of backsliding through fleshly lust.
2: Oh, wow, we thought in Vialo, O Tato, I got you a good old tongue, Bumatu, and Padaton Dali.
0: Consequence of backsliding through fleshly lost.
2: Mindo, Tato, Agojo Gudoton, bon, Agojo Gudoton.
0: The children of Israel were going to another place, the promised land.
2: Your poison at my age today, my age back my way, Tonadi.
0: But some people were occupying that land. And the Lord said, I'm going to displace them, dispossess them. Why? Well, because the earth is the Lord's and the fullness thereof. And those people had not respected and honored and reverenced the Lord who gave them the land. And they had done abominable things in the land. Because of that, he said, I'll dispossess them. It's like when somebody is not paying his house rent, and the landlord is saying, I'm going to eject him. Why? He's not paying his deal.
2: And I'm
0: going to bring a faithful person, a faithful tenant, into that house. The landlord has a right to do that. And God, who has the whole land and all those countries, he has a right. When these people were not paying their due of honor and respect and reverence unto the Lord, to dispossess them and give them to the people that will bring fruit unto him. Therefore he said, I'm going to make you get there, but when you get there, the reason I'm sending them out, you must not do that same thing. They worship idols, you'll not worship idols. My anger is against them. I don't want my anger to be upon you. And you will not do what they have done. And the way to avoid that, avoid marriage contact with
2: them.
0: If you get into any marriage contact with them, here are the things that will happen. Number one, they will turn the hearts of your children away from me. They'll turn them to Satan, to demons, to idols. Therefore, you will destroy anything belonging to those people. What's the application to us today? Your son, your daughter is bringing some materials home that belongs to those Canaanites and to those Hivites and to those Jebusites. The Lord is saying, watch very well before they come into that kind of contact arrangement with them, that agreement with them, destroy those things.

0: to egbe to pe do mi ton ewe le mo fi supo fi mi ton le po to je bo sinu le kan le si foto le si adile sinu sele kan pa pe ah won ko to edo te boya
1: I say, my son, you can't do this. My daughter, you can't do this. You must not give your daughters to those unbelievers. Neither must you allow your son to take those unbelievers and say, well, daddy, I love him. Daddy, I love her. Okay. Not an unbeliever. I pray nobody will bring unbelievers to your house.
0: Mo ma ni ke vi sun to ni re mai so yon si wa kwete pe eh baba che yin wa ne rezon de tendo me le ba ke mai so wa kwe mi ton le gbegba.
1: Now remember, when I say unbelievers, I'm not talking about churches, because even unbelievers may be around you here and they come into, you know, your Sunday service every time.
0: A yin e pa de we go ndo ndo mai so ma do ko do to gba gunde ble dali da yin de mai so zanga tin to me file bra to le do vitwe go fi
1: called is called deeper life. She's called deeper life, but her car
0: character.
1: Her life, even though she has the name Deeper Life, has a name that she lives, but she is dead spiritually. Daddy, that lady is coming to deeper life. That's not what we're looking for. We're looking for Christians. Those who are born again.
0: Babache. You let deeper life in the world. Mato in the world. Christian, dear me, say. Now, but that's what they.
1: Those who are children of God.
0: You don't invite you with all
1: that. And they show the evidence that they belong to the Lord.
0: Yes, I do. Here, you're not
1: just somebody coming to church. Or maybe a young man, daddy, you know, that man, he never misses Bible study, but the Bible study always misses him.
0: And if
1: he misses him, continues in sin. We're not talking about people that are just there physically. We're talking about people that are there spiritually. Like you. Are you there? You miss Bible study? Okay, Bible study misses you. Praise the Lord. It will get into your heart, your soul, your mind, your brain, your life. Every part of you will be saturated with the study of the Word of God in Jesus' name. Joshua chapter 23 verse 12. Else if ye do in any wise go back and cleave unto the remnant of these nations, even these that remain among you, and shall make marriages of them, and go in unto them, and date you, know for a certainty that the Lord your God will no more drive out any of these nations from before you, but they shall be snares and traps unto you, and scourges in your sides, and thorns in your eyes, until ye perish from off this good land which the Lord your God has given you. That's the danger of unequal yoke in marriage.
0: If
1: you look at the language and what the Lord is saying, he said there shall be snares and traps. If you have lived in the village before, you know how to use snares and traps to catch those animals. And once their leg is stuck, except that leg is caught, Except they are protected and they are there for the fire. They are waiting for the fire. It's not just a trap.
0: I
1: what the Lord is saying is that if you go into that unequal yoke with unbelievers, eventually you are trapped. Eventually you are snared. And the end will be fire. I pray God will deliver us. And
0: he's
1: saying that if you go to marry that unbeliever because they have money, because they have greater nations than the nation of Israel, he says there will be thorns in your house, not just a grain of sand. You know, sometimes we young people who are thinking about marriage will say, the church will not allow me to marry this one. Is it the church? You have your life to live. It's not the church. What we're telling you is that the word of God says to be thorns in your eyes. And it will be traps and snares unto you. And it's going to bring everlasting fire. It's not church. It's that if you want to live a peaceful life, if you want to live a life that is free from all the snares and the traps and the thorns and all the scourges, then you keep away from them. Other people are saying, you know, I'm a preacher in deeper life, I'm a pastor in deeper life, and I'm a minister. The church will not allow me to marry her. What do you mean? Church will not allow you? It's not about church. It's about your life. The problem is that if you marry that person, what the Lord is saying, you marry an unbeliever, is going to be scourges in your sides.
0: Traps
1: and snares and thorns in your eyes. I pray God to give us in Jesus' name. Hey, you know, sometimes when people don't understand the Bible, they go to, you know, somebody is trying to say, I love you, and say, you know, I love you too, but you know what? The church I go, deeper life. If they hear, and you know that person is a member of our church, and I see you now talking to me, if he goes to report, you're living your life because of somebody's reporting. Somebody wants to give you poison. You know, my brother, I would have drunk this thing to commit suicide and die, but look at that person is watching me. Because the person is watching me, I cannot take the poison. Are you not taking poison because I'm watching you? It's because of me you're not eating poison. Answer me now. You young people who have not married, it's because of me you are not eating poison. Pastor must not hear. Let me hear now.
0: Pastor,
1: that you are drinking poison. That
0: you
1: want to die. You will not die. The reason you are not taking poison is for your own sake. It's for yourself. So that you avoid all these troubles. You avoid them in Jesus' name. Let's look at this man here. 1 Kings chapter 11 verse 1. But King Solomon loved many strange women together with the daughter of Pharaoh.
0: Shiba, Arolo Solomon eton, Arolo Solomon, eh, you wanna, yonu jurole ton kaka, davinyonu falo ton.
1: And just think about that.
0: Yeah,
1: haven't you read history?
0: Okay, I'll tell you.
1: Just know what Pharaoh did to the children of Israel. Now you're a king over those children of Israel, and then you even lord the daughter of Pharaoh.
0: Women
1: of the Moabites and the Ammonites and the Edomites and the Sidonians and the Hittites. What they did to the children of Israel when they were coming from Egypt onto the land of Canaan. Of the nations concerning which the Lord said unto the children of Israel, ye shall not go in to them, neither shall they come in unto you, for surely they were torn away your heart for after their God. Solomon clave unto these in love.
0: So akotale me tokun lodo gan o vizre tonle do miule mana iye chechen gba mo miule yule mana wa miule chechen na nungbo nungbo ye na laira mi tondo yeroye tonle go. Solomon is sebodo ele deto o wa ime.
1: Brothers and sisters, look up. Real wisdom is when you're able to protect your life from present danger, future danger, and eternal danger.
0: Don't
1: care how much wisdom you have in mathematics or chemistry or physics, how much wisdom you have in political science, how much wisdom you have in making money, getting money, raising a company. If you don't have wisdom to avoid danger, what wisdom do you have?
0: Look
1: at this man. He wrote the book of Proverbs, and he talked about, you know, that a strange woman that is locking there and is trying to catch people, and he said, my son, listen to Solomon.
0: Solomon
1: wrote all that, and then he fell into that same trap himself. Isn't this the man that wrote in Proverbs chapter 6 that if you allow that strange woman to catch you, your life will become like a piece of bread? And that same Solomon loved all these strange women. You know, somebody can have a kind of wisdom to preach and wisdom to quote the Bible, but talking about wisdom to live. And wisdom that protects your life. That you know that this is poison, this is trap, and this is a messenger of death. And it's going to bring the wrath of God in your life. And then you have the wisdom to run away from that. That's the wisdom that counts.
0: There's a
1: kind of wisdom that will help you to get into eternity saved without any problem at all. And I call that wisdom that counts for eternity. But all the other kind of wisdom to write exam, that's good. But that wisdom doesn't get you to heaven. To make money, that wisdom doesn't get you to heaven. The wisdom that counts for eternity, that you see danger like this, the danger might be on the face of a woman. or the danger might be on the face of a man.
0: Oh, oja onyu e ye ka meja olowe do wura mo wuto yunesu pesu nesinu kuma ado hon ado no lana.
1: And to say, yes, I see your face, looks beautiful, but I see danger in those beautiful eyes. I mean, you run away. That is wisdom.
0: Para pe gbaro nu gbo tonde mu re me yun apede we ayin igba mo ure tonuku to eme buna hona oyun enu gbo toni e
1: a pity Solomon.
0: Oh, Solomon wale bana
1: me. People are debating today where Solomon is. Did he go to heaven? Really, we don't know. No theologian can tell you that he went to heaven or went to hell. That's between him and God. But you know, we're talking about Abraham, and we say he's in heaven. We're sure. We're talking about Enoch. We say he's in heaven. We're sure. And we're talking about Samuel. We say it's in heaven, and we're sure. Even Daniel is in heaven, we're sure.
0: Samuel Dali, Daniel Dali, Adogbo mi, Omele, Yetindo La.
1: Do you have the wisdom that Solomon had? But the wisest man will argue, will debate about whether he's in heaven or not. I pray that when you die, nobody will argue about whether you're in heaven or not.
0: But on your turn to Luton, Tokum to Kameto, Gu, Solomon and Jesus, Fidel, don't have you no zome, that you're not a coup, Miremano Fiatis, Gbajo Caranio, Fiate, Yamaje, no zome, Log and I.
1: Yes, we know, like Enoch. Yes, we know, like Abel. Yes, we know, like Paul. He is in heaven. That will not be doubted. Is he there? Is he not there? I will be there.
0: I don't have to me to Guranaku, Yanon Boton de Tadia. Abeli tadi dane tadi inoku olon ate yelo nyina jedon lo nyina jedon ke tuan jedon ga.
1: Look at verse 3 and he adds how many words.
0: Papa toto ata tin da sinemo no tokan weko.
1: Tell me
0: do mi bogunu no tokan weko.
1: You want that?
0: Yes, you know ya.
1: And then it says princesses and how many concubines. His wife turned away his heart. Look at how miserable he will be. They came from all various backgrounds, various religions. And this one is saying, if you love me, follow my religion.
0: One
1: is trying to follow that. I don't love my sinner. You love that woman more than me. If you love me, follow my religion now.
0: Miserable
1: to die in that condition. And I'm saying, what is the wisdom? Better not to have wisdom than to have all these things and then live a miserable life. I pray God will deliver us.
0: It
1: says in verse 4, for it came to pass when Solomon was, tell me, this is the time he should be preparing for heaven. That's when he got into trouble. When Solomon was old, when he was near the grave, when
0: he
1: was near eternity, when he should be thinking, where will I spend eternity? That's when he began to do foolish things.
0: It's
1: terrible for a young person to backslide. It's more terrible for an old man to backslide. When Solomon was old, that his wife turned away his heart after other gods. And his heart was not perfect with the Lord his God, as was the heart of David his father. I pray we'll learn our lesson.
0: Solomon
1: went after Ashtoreth, the goddess. of the Zidonians, after Milcom, the abomination of the Ammonites, and Solomon did what? Evil in the sight of the Lord, and went not fully after the Lord, as did David his father.
0: Now Solomon,
1: Solomon built what? And I place for Chemosh, the abomination of the of Moab.
0: When Solomon waited, do ten yagadena, Chemosh osunu Moabinu leto.
1: In his earlier days, when he was younger, he built a temple for the worship of the living God.
0: So when they to tantan wenuto, you go to a temple in a Jewia we eta.
1: As he came old, he used that same wisdom to build shrine, idol temples, for idols in the hill that is before Jerusalem, even before Jerusalem. And for Molech, he built another one, the abomination of the children of Ammon. And likewise, did he tell me the rest? Likewise did he for all his strange wives, which burnt incense and sacrifice unto their gods. And I'm asking, Solomon, where did you get the money? He used the money of Israel, the money of the people of God, to build idols, temples, and shrines. I'm wondering where he's spending eternity now. Be careful. I told you, association will bring assimilation.
0: Verse 9.
1: And the Lord was angry with Solomon because his heart was turned from the Lord God of Israel, which had appeared unto him twice.
0: You
1: know, when they go to marry like that from outside, they are in between two, one leg in the palace, another leg another place. The things that, you know, are not being done here, you know, the wife won't sit down, the husband won't sit down. They cannot speak the language of the people of God anymore. The lives are not totally pure. The lives are not straightforward. You know, the lust of the flesh is stronger than your secular knowledge. And the important thing is not to get near. The flesh is strong than all the wisdom you think you have acquired. The Palai people, they know the Bible. Knowledge in the head without knowledge in the heart. May God deliver us in Jesus' name. We're going to stand for the truth and stand with the truth, and we're not going to allow any disobedience to the word of God to come into our church, into any life, in Jesus' name.
0: We're looking at
1: 1 Peter chapter 4, and I'm reading there to you from verse 7. 17.
0: Peter, Titata,
1: for the time has come that judgment must begin at the house of God.
0: Now, Jelowa, but wait a minute. So, wait, you wait, Yahweh, Tongue, Yahweh.
1: Why? Because there are people like Solomon, they know how to talk the talk, but they cannot walk the walk. And if it must begin at us, what shall the end be of them that obey not the gospel of God? And if the righteous castly be saved, where shall the ungodly and the sinner appear?
0: Yes, on you won't tala do dono lenando gonna do la pona.
1: I pray you will not be ungodly.
0: Oh, that you know I don't know
1: about point number three now, the commandment for believers. And faithful leaders.
0: Deuteronomy,
1: I'm reading from chapter 7, verse 21. Thou shalt not be affrighted at them, for the Lord thy God is among you, a mighty God and terrible.
0: Verse 22,
1: Lord, thy God will put out these nations from before thee, by little and little, that mayest not consume them at once, lest the beasts of the field increase upon thee.
0: But
1: the Lord thy God shall deliver them unto thee, and thou shalt destroy them with a mighty destruction until they be destroyed. What the Lord is telling, was telling Israel is that they will not live together with the Canaanites. And also the application to the church, the application to the church is that the world will not be resident in our church. Did I hear you? All their perversions and all their sins, all their defilement, all their idol worship, all their occultism must not find a place in the church. If it's anywhere, they will start from their house fellowship. You examine everything. If anything is trying to come in like strange fire, like the idolatry, like the immorality. You know what they do nowadays? Don't you read the papers? If a country is kind of, you know, having a small population, then they import or export prostitutes to that nation. You read in the paper, sometimes they will say, you know, they take Nigerian teenagers and they take them to this other country. And they spoil that country. They take them to this other country. They're exporting them. I
0: want
1: to go to allow any kind of export or import into this church.
0: Amen.
1: As they try to come, we'll watch, and those things are destroyed in Jesus' name. If anybody is doing any marriage with the people of the world, and you know, in our church, we're not going to announce that. And then they he comes to give you invitation card, they are not announcing. They said, because of this, am I going to stay like that?
0: You man let agumemo and now you don't see my invitation card.
1: I'm going to 40 now. I've not got anybody to marry, and they gave me this one in the village, and the church is saying I should still wait. I should not marry her. How long will I wait? Well, this is my card. They will not give it to me. They may give it to you.
0: I said
1: they may give it to you. Something I will not accept, will you accept? No. Say, go away with your card.
0: I am going to heaven.
1: I want you to get to heaven. Don't allow marriage, an equal yoke, to take you to hell.
0: Oh,
1: I will not go to hell.
0: We're
1: looking at Psalm 50, verse 18. When thou sawest a thief, then thou consentest thou with him, and hast been partaker with adulterers. People who are living in adultery, they confide in you. Are you accept them. Praise them. And say, don't worry.
0: Don't know
1: they are preaching, no street they are, but I'm still your friend. I'll not be a friend to somebody who hates God.
0: Oh, Looking at 1 Corinthians chapter 5, verse 1.
1: It is reported commonly that there is fornication among you, and such fornication as is not so much as marriage among the Gentiles, that one should have a son his father's wife.
0: Ye to di dope do kalilode ti to mi chenchen kalilo un kodile ye do ema ti to kotile chenchen do mendeson mi meya ti oto etoto.
1: And ye are puffed up, and I'm not rather mourned that he that has done such deeds might be, tell me, taken away from among you. What's that saying? Don't let him be resident in your church. Don't allow evil to take root in the church. Look at verse 7. Purge out therefore the old leaven, that she may be a new lump as ye are unleavened. For even Christ has passed over his sacrifice for us. Therefore, let us keep the feast not with the old leaven, neither with the leaven of malice or wickedness, but with the unleavened bread of sincerity and truth. Look at verse 13. Then that are without God judges. Therefore, put away from among yourselves that evil person. Romans chapter 16, from verse 17. Now I beseech you, brethren, mark them which cause division and offenses contrary to the things, to the doctrine which ye have learned, and avoid them.
0: For
1: they that are such serve not our Lord Jesus Christ, but their own belly, and by good words and fair speeches deceive the hearts of the simple.
0: Ye ti mole ma to Jesu Kristo kuno sengba tava dogo ye de ton polo po do po bon oho dagbe po gbe vivi po dali we ye no klo aira anyo de no le.
1: And let us look at Hosea chapter 10 verse 12.
0: Hosea ta we are
1: fruit to yourselves in righteousness and reap in mercy. Break up your fallow ground, for it is time to seek the Lord till he come and rain righteousness upon you.
0: Nyan dokla mi do mini gbidi mini juro e ka gbogbe mi to le bo wa bo kana en to to di do to mi me.
1: The righteousness come like a rain once again.
0: Tawa for we are we dike to to ni dukan adu po to go.
1: Let it flood the whole church.
0: Dike to to ni gba gun mi to me.
1: And it says break up your fallow ground, put yourself in righteousness.
0: Ra mi dokla mi de to do do me mi so gben se di le bla no to.
1: That a revival of right righteousness, a revival of holiness will come in this church and saturate everybody. And will saturate you. Saturate me. All of us together.
0: We'll
1: join hearts and hands and heads, everything together. Preach the same thing, live the same way, and righteousness will be at the center of every life in this church and the center of the whole church in Jesus' name. Will it be done? Will you agree? Will you pray? Let's start the prayer now. Let's rise up and talk to the Lord in prayer.
0: Let
1: righteousness reign again. Let holiness reign again. Break up your fallow ground.
0: That
1: already compromising with some believers. With backsliders. Really compromising. What we're looking for now is no more a revival of righteousness. But only material. So let's come back to the Lord.
0: And
1: let righteousness reign in the midst of the church once again. Pray that the Lord will give you the grace to abide in his word and his word abiding in you. The grace of God is available.
0: Just
1: make up your mind. Remember the condition of blessing. Remember the condition of blessing. If you diligently listen,
0: and
1: the blessing will be upon you, will be upon your family, will be upon our whole church.
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3: Everybody, I said, praise the Lord. How many are going to receive the gift of God today? While your hands are up, I'm praying for you. Father, in the name of Jesus, we thank you tonight. We bless your name tonight. You're moving mightily. And we know you are a mighty God. You have come to give us gift, this gift everybody will receive in Jesus' name. I pray that nobody will miss it tonight. The gift of life eternal. The gift of abundant life. The gift of a happy life. The gift of a progressive life. The gift of a successful life. And the gift of spiritual blessings, material blessings. Shower upon everybody in Jesus' name. Be magnified here tonight. We are praying and your power will bring the gift to everyone in Jesus' name. Save your people here tonight. Heal the people tonight. Deliver the oppressed tonight. Lord, make it very clear, very simple. How every one of us can receive the gift of God. Thank you because we know you have answered. In Jesus' name we pray.
0: Jesus, come
3: and everybody said, God bless you, please be seated. As we come together today, the Lord has for every one of us the gift of abundant life. The gift of abundant life. When Jesus came to this world, he came with gift from heaven. And everybody he met, he dropped a gift in their life. He met them on the street. He met them on the road. He met them on the field. He met them in the village. He met them in the town. Everywhere he met them, he dropped a gift for them before he left. He met men. He
0: got
3: to women.
0: He got
3: to boys.
0: He got
3: to girls.
0: He
3: got to the farmers. He got to the rich.
0: He
3: got to the synagogue attenders. And he got to irreligious people. Bad people. Good people. Nice people. Nasty people. Everybody that came to Christ, he dropped a gift in their life. And Christ has come here tonight. And Christ is there with you tonight. And he wants to drop a gift in your life. How did Jesus say it?
0: Now,
3: in John chapter 10 verse 10, the thief cometh not, but for to steal, and to kill, and to destroy. But I am come. I am come. That they might have life, and that they might have it more abundantly. Christ announces to us, and he says, tonight I am come to you. Is
0: that
3: right at your side? And he's waiting to drop that gift in your life.
0: He
3: says, yes, I come. And I come to give the gift unto you. He said, the thief cometh not, but for to steal, and to kill, and to destroy. Then he said, but I am come, that you might have life, and that you might have it more abundantly. What did he mean by that? He was referring to that old serpent. He was referring to that old devil. He was referring to that old murderer. That is the devil. And then he said, but when somebody is talking to you, and he says this, this, and that. And then he says, but that means he wants to tell you something different. He wants to tell you there's a difference here from what you have been hearing. What a pity for those who are serving the devil. What a pity for those who are following after the path of darkness. Because the devil may try to promise you something. And the way he deceived Adam and Eve. No thief will come to you and announce, I am a thief. No, they'll pretend. They will act as if they want to do something good in your life. They say, do you know I'm your friend? Do you know I love you? Do you know you're missing something in life you ought to have, and I'm here to tell you that thing? That's how the devil deceived Eve.
0: He
3: started with a question. But he came to steal. He came to kill. He came to destroy. And before he finished his work, he has stolen the joy of the people away. He has stolen the happiness of the people away. And then he succeeded in driving them out of the Garden of Eden. And that's what he still does today. When the devil comes to you, and he comes presenting something to you, as if what he's presenting to you will do you good. He wants to steal your joy. He wants to steal your happiness. He wants to steal your health away. He wants to steal your property away. He wants to steal your children. He wants to steal your prosperity. But Jesus said, but I am come that you might have life. Everybody say life. And life more abundantly. That's what Jesus came to give. And he came to give that as a gift. He requires nothing from you. And as you present yourself to him tonight, and you stretch out your hand of faith, I say, yes, Lord, I'm here. I know you know me. You know where I'm standing. You know why I came here tonight. You know what I'm asking for tonight. I came so I can have the gift you have brought for me. And then he will give you the gift of life. And the gift of abundant life. You will suddenly come alive tonight. Come alive tonight. Let's say come alive. A-L-I-V-E. A for ability. For Christ comes to you. The devil has stolen your health. Has stolen your strength. Has stolen your power. Has stolen your authority. And Christ says, I come. I come to make you alive. He gives you ability. hell, he gives you liberty.
0: De ba de go yi me de kanu je.
3: I for identity.
0: De no de ba de go yi me me de do kia.
3: It makes a nobody somebody.
0: E kan me mayin de na zun gbe to pataki.
3: And you become a child of God.
0: Ala zo vi ji wo ya we to.
3: You become a follower of Christ.
0: Ala zo me ko to Christ to.
3: And something definite comes into your life.
0: Bon we po vo de wa gbe sa to we me.
3: And he gives you the V for vitality.
0: Ben now never the goyi.
3: And he gives you equality.
0: De ba de goyi zen zen ino.
3: You're not inferior to anybody anymore. Equality. You are the child of the King. And when we sit on the table, you sit on the table. You are not crawling under the table anymore. You are not looking for the crumbs that the dogs are eating anymore. He lifts you up. And he gives you equality. Just like David before him. Just like Isaiah before him. You are just like Daniel before him.
0: Daniel,
3: and you can stand shoulder to shoulder with Peter. You can stand shoulder to shoulder with John the Beloved. Because when Christ comes to your life, he gives you ability. He gives you liberty. He gives you identity. He gives you vitality. Praise the Lord, he gives you equality. That's why we're here tonight. And all is a gift before the Lord. How do we have the gift before the Lord? You know, if we make announcement to you, and we say there is a gift here, and you need to receive the gift, you'll be asking us, how do I receive the gift? When I was in school, if our teacher wanted to illustrate that something was very, very simple, and if any of us was not getting it, he will make his face somehow, and he will say, why didn't you understand this? The teacher will say, it's as simple as A, B, C. A, accept. B, believe. And C, confess. As simple as that. When you take those simple steps, the gift of God will come to your life. Number one, I accept him as my savior.
0: Then
3: the salvation of the Lord will come to you. Accept him as healer. Number two. Because Jesus Christ heals the sick. He's the healer of the sick. The Bible tells us by his stripes we are healed. When the evening was come, they brought unto him all those who were sick, all those who were tormented of the devil, and Jesus healed them all. Because healing is a gift. And all you have to do is just accept him as your healer. Number three, you accept him as your deliverer. And tonight, as you take the A step, and you accept him as your deliverer, immediately you are going to be delivered. The chains and the shackles in your life are going to be broken in Jesus' name. Number four, you receive him as your liberator.
0: He
3: came to liberate you. Liberates you within your spirit. There are times there are people that will feel bound in their spirit. And they do not know how to move forward. They are restrained, they are restricted, they are tied up.
0: Yes, yeah,
3: but Jesus said,
0: "You
3: shall know the truth, and the truth shall make you free." And if the Son of God, shall make you free,
0: he
3: shall be free indeed. He came to liberate us.
0: 2 years ago,
3: I was in Togo. That this man was a medical doctor. He would have been the medical director in the country. But he was bound by alcohol. And he couldn't really make it. And he'll be totally drunk. The medical doctor. We're having a program in Togo. The wife had pleaded with him, "Please come." And he said, "Yes, I'm coming." And while he was coming, he saw a bar by the way. And he brought at the bar and became totally drunk. He forgot himself that he was coming to our program. And we finished the preaching.

0: told me about the problem. And I said, let him come in. I was sitting down. When he appeared at the door, you have sharp smelling ability. You will be able to see. You can tell the man was drunk. The alcohol was oozing out. And I could see that the man was drunk already. So he sat down, looking at me, and I was looking at him. He couldn't explain himself. And so I didn't wait for him to make explanation. The wife had told us before that he was coming. And the leader told me now that he has come. So I knew his story. So I just said, you have come to meet Jesus Christ, the liberator. And I said, in Jesus' name, you are liberated. It didn't take us 2 minutes. And I released him. I said, you can go. And the man became sober. I got a message from Togo after that time. He tried to drink. He became totally bitter. He couldn't drink anymore. The Lord liberated him. Number 5 is a protector. There are many people that are thinking, if I come out of the secret cult, if I come out of the gang, what will happen to me? Nothing bad will happen to you. Because Jesus is your protector. He will protect you. Whatever they do, it will not catch you anymore. You'll be totally protected by the blood of the Lamb. The devil will not be able to harm you. Evil spirits will not be able to harm you. Evil men will not be able to harm you, because you have accepted Jesus as your protector.
1: Provider.
0: My God shall supply all your needs according to his riches in glory by Christ Jesus. You will never lack anything in your life. The Lord is my shepherd. I shall not want. He will prepare a table before you in the presence of your enemy. He will anoint your head. Your cup will run over. Number 7, Jesus is your partner throughout life. You have been feeling lonely. Loneliness is grinding you. You feel alone in the battles of life. You feel all alone in the challenges of life. And Jesus said, I am come. That they might have life. That they might have it more abundantly. And it's as simple as A, B, C.
1: A, B, C.
0: A, accept.
1: A, kaloi.
0: B, believe.
1: B, when he say.
0: The Lord is telling us that as you are moving on, from A to B, you are getting nearer. And you are going to get the gift tonight in Jesus' name. Believe. As the word of God comes to you, and the Lord is telling you, I want to carry your load. I want to carry your body. I want to help you. Whatever problem you have, Christ is a special

0: Specialist in solving problems.
1: Christy. Amen.
0: When you believe on him, that he can save. The moment you believe, he saves you. When you believe that he can heal, the moment you believe, he heals you. When you believe that he will deliver, the moment you believe, he delivers you. Pregnant woman over there, I've prayed what's going to happen when I'm going to deliver. Because you've been having this terrible dream, and there is fear in your heart. Maybe I will die when I will deliver. Jesus will be your partner.
1: On
0: that day of delivery, he will take the delivery himself. And there is no fear of death for your child and for you as a mother. All you have to do is to accept and to believe that Jesus is now your partner throughout life. Believe on the Lord Jesus Christ, and thou shalt be saved. You are believing tonight. You are a believer tonight. Because you are believing on the Lord Jesus Christ. That's why it says repent. Simply means turn away from Satan. Turn away from your sin. Because your sin will tie you to the devil. Sin is like a rope that ties sinners to Satan. Sin is like a magnet that attracts Satan and the works of the devil to the sinner. Sin is like a gum, like a glue that gums and glues and attaches evil to the sinner. That's why Jesus said, repent ye.
1: Let me leave you.
0: Turn away from your sin. Break the relationship between you and Satan and sin. Repent ye and believe the gospel. And the moment you believe, it will be unto you according to your faith. Tonight you are going to believe. Tonight you are going to believe. Because the Bible tells us, with the heart you believe, and with the mouth confession is made. A, accept. B, believe. C, confess. You see, when you come to the Lord, you have to confess. And it is that confession that completes the cycle of A, B, C. And when you make that confession, a change will happen in your life. That's why we're told in Proverbs chapter 28, verse 13, he that covereth his sin shall not prosper. But whoso confesseth and forsaketh them shall have mercy. You come to the Lord. You know he's your Savior. I accept. You know he's going to save you today. I believe. Then you want to make a confession with your mouth. And then you confess your sin. And you tell the Lord, I'm a sinful man, O Lord. But what if you are looking for a job? You are a driver. And you go to a company and you say, I am a driver. And they are all looking at you. Because you know there are many kinds of drivers. You didn't mention the kind of vehicle you drive. I want job. I am a driver. They don't know whether they have job for you or not, because they don't know whether the kind of vehicle they have is the type you know how to drive. I am a driver. I drive a car. They will listen to you now. I drive a truck. They will listen to you now. This is the kind of vehicle I drive. Just to say I am a sinner is not enough. You still tell the Lord. You fight. Tell the Lord. You commit adultery. Tell the Lord. You're a secret cult. Tell the Lord. What is it that makes you a sinner? Just to say, I'm a sinner, it's not enough. Tell the Lord how it is. That is the confession he requires from you. He that confesses and forsakes his sin shall have the mercy of God. You remember 1 John chapter 1 verse 9. If we confess our sin, He is faithful and just to forgive us and to cleanse us from all unrighteousness. Accept. Believe. Confess. When you come to that point and you confess to the Lord, and you tell him what you have done wrong, and you're looking for mercy from the Lord who came to give us salvation, that's when the salvation will become yours. And the healing will become yours. And the deliverance will become yours. And the liberation will become yours. And the protection will become yours. And the provision will become yours. It's available tonight. A, B, C, and you are there.
1: A, B, C, Ajefine.
0: Accept, believe, confess, and it's yours. Are you ready? I said, are you ready? Do you accept? Will you believe? Will you confess? Then it is yours. Gift is for everyone. You don't have to do any work to earn it. It's available for you. And thank God that gift of eternal life is yours tonight.
1: Heads
0: bowed and eyes closed. If you are there and you are taking the steps A, B, C, and you want the gift of life, the gift of eternal life, the gift of abundant life, wherever you are, you just raise up your hand. God will bless you. While you are raising up your hand, if you're sitting, you will stand up. And you're telling the Lord, I accept. Jesus, I accept you. I accept you as my Savior. I confess my sin.
1: I
0: turn away from my sin. I will no more follow the path of sin anymore. Lord Jesus, I accept. I believe that you died for me on the cross of Calvary. I believe you are my Savior now. Confess. Lord, I am sorry. Prostitution. I am sorry for the hard drugs I take. I am sorry for being a member of that gang. I am sorry for stealing. I am sorry for fighting. I am sorry for the evil in my life. Confess. And tell the Lord, you forgive me tonight. You give me your grace tonight. I will not do that anymore. In Jesus' name we pray. Amen. Keep up your hand, I'm praying for you. Almighty God, we thank you. We bless your name tonight. You have made the reception or the receiving of the gift as simple as ABC. All these who are raising up their hand and they have received life and eternal life from you. And now they accept. And now they believe. And now they confirm the gift of life eternal and abundant in their lives in Jesus' name.
1: Amen.
0: Lord, I pray that the Spirit of God
1: will
0: bear witness in their hearts. Now they are children of God.
1: They
0: will not have dominion over them anymore. They are saved. Thank you, Lord, because I know you have answered. In Jesus' name we pray. Amen. Everybody say amen. Miracle is coming to you as a gift. I'm ready for the gift today. God bless every one of you. Are you ready? Identify, locate where the problem is in your body. And raise up the other hand. After the prayer, you confess you are healed. Father, in the name of Jesus, we thank you tonight because there is enough gift for everyone. And Lord, I pray you will distribute your gift of healing to those who are sick in Jesus' name. The swelling in your body, I command, come out in Jesus' name. The stiffness in your neck, in your joints, in your hand, in your legs, I command, be loose in Jesus' name. The pain in your bone, the pain in your body, I command you pain, go out in Jesus' name. The tuberculosis and the cancer and the ulcer and the hernia, every one of those diseases, I command you be healed in Jesus' name.
1: Okay, azokome ogungumiawo depele mi depeto mi mi toto jesu ikome
0: the asthma and all the breathing problems and the problem of the lung, the problem of your kidney and the problem in your livers, I command right now be healed in Jesus' name.
1: Ogbegbo pen pen glire ton asthma gbegbo awon azan keme azan ta do vi meto don kidney me depeto mi azan elepo mi certain se to jesu ikome.
0: The dizziness and the fainting, I command right now. With the spirit of epilepsy and the spirit that wants to destroy you, I command you, evil spirit, come out in Jesus' name. All that lunacy, all that insanity, all that madness, I command you, spirit of madness and insanity, come out in Jesus' name. The curse, the yoke upon your life, it is broken in Jesus' name. Leprosy on the body of that individual, I command you, be healed in Jesus' name.
1: Blindness
0: be healed in Jesus' name. Paralysis and stroke, I command you right now that the mighty power of God will enter to your body and the gift of healing and vitality will enter in right now. Stand up and walk in Jesus' name. Receive the miracle of deliverance. Receive the miracle of healing. Receive the miracle of pregnancy. Receive the miracle of childbearing. Receive the miracle of having job. Receive the miracle of yokes cancelled. Receive every miracle you need now in Jesus' name. God will accept. Lord will believe. Lord will confess that the gift of your miracle has been distributed to everyone. We receive it now. We accept it now. We enjoy it now. We demonstrate it now. Confirm it, O Lord, in Jesus' name. Thank you, Lord, because we know you have answered. In Jesus' name we pray. And everybody said, Amen. Everybody, I accept. I believe. I confess that I am healed. If that's your confession, do what you are not able to do before. The miracle is right there.
2: Let's rise up as we pray together. Father, in the name of Jesus, we thank you for the beautiful spirit of the people of God here. Thank you, Lord, all our brothers and sisters at work in those various places to make this a possibility. We pray that your blessing will rest upon everyone in Jesus' name. And all our leaders and workers, members, invitees, everybody, everything you've done for us will be permanent in Jesus' name. And as we look at your word now, just enrich the lives of your people. Thank you, Lord, because we know you have answered. In Jesus' name we pray. God bless you. Please be seated. We're looking at 1 Peter chapter 1, verses 15 and 16. But as he which has called you is holy, so be ye holy in all manner of conversation. Because it is written, be ye holy, for I am holy. God's gracious operation in the heart and in the life of his people will always result in transformation of life. And will result in Christ-like obedience and positive service to mankind. Christian character begins with genuine conversion. And it's built up with sincerity and purity of motives. When we have the sanctification experience, our hearts are cleansed. When we have this holiness experience, our motives are purified. And the Lord redirects our lives. Holiness in the heart helps us to live and to make choices in harmony with God's will and God's purpose.
3: We're
2: looking at the message, holiness in practical living. Holiness in practical living. Three parts. Number one, hearts and hands of holiness. Holiness affects the heart and it affects the hands as well. Hearts and hands of holiness. Number two, holiness in the home. If there's anywhere we ought to see holiness, it should be in the home. And then number three, humility on the highway of holiness. Humility on the highway of holiness. Let's come to number one. Number one, we have hearts and hands of holiness. We look at Psalm 24. In Psalm 24, we're looking at verses 3 and 4. Who shall ascend into the hill of the Lord? Or who shall stand in his holy place? He that has clean hands and a pure heart, who has not lifted up his soul unto vanity, nor sworn deceitfully. Here we learn about the heart. As we come before the Lord, we want to remember that first of all, the Lord looks at the heart. He looks at everything we think and everything we plan within the heart. In 1 Samuel chapter 16 verse 7. For the Lord said unto Samuel, look not on his countenance or on the height of his stature, because I have refused him. For the Lord seeth not as man seeth. For man looketh on the outward appearance, but the Lord looketh on the heart. The heart is very important to the Lord. And therefore, when we come to the Lord, He forgives our sins. And then we come for sanctification. And then He purifies our heart. He wants us to have a pure heart. And then as a result, we're also going to have clean hands. Jeremiah chapter 24, verse 7. And I will give them an heart to know me, that I am the Lord, and they shall be my people, and I will be their God, for they shall return unto me with their whole heart. What the Lord does at sanctification is that He makes us return to Him with our whole heart. Making us righteous in the heart and totally circumcising the heart to fill us with totality of love for Him. And towards all the people of God, and even to all the sinners outside. It tells us in Deuteronomy chapter 30, verse 6. And the Lord thy God will circumcise thine heart and the heart of thy seed to love the Lord thy God with all thine heart and with all thy soul, and that thou mayest live. As you look at the commandments of God, you ask yourself, just like the Pharisees came to ask the Lord Jesus Christ, what is the greatest commandment in the law? That great commandment of God can be possible. We need sanctification. That's why the Lord Himself said, and He sent Moses to the children of Israel. And He told them, the Lord your God will circumcise your heart. And it is when the heart is circumcised, you'll be able to keep the greatest of the commandments of God. Because when you love God with all your heart and all your soul, you're not going to have any other idol. You're going to make Christ and you're going to make God the only God that you worship.
3: And
2: then you're not going to take the name of the Lord in vain. You're going to honor the Lord on the Lord's day. And you're not going to make anything that is vain to be a representation similitude of the Lord. And of course, when you love with all your heart, you will not disrespect your parents. You'll honor your father and your mother. And then your days will be long on the earth that the Lord has given you. Neither are you going to steal. Neither will you commit adultery. Neither will you be a false witness. Neither will you covet anything belonging to your neighbor because you love. And for us to be able to keep the commandments of God easily, and we're not struggling, is that the Lord will circumcise our heart. The Lord thy God will circumcise thine heart and the heart of thy seed
3: Not only your heart,
2: the heart of the patriarchs, yes, and the city. Psalm 119:9-11. Wherewith shall a young man cleanse his way? By taking heed thereto according to thy word. With my whole heart have I sought thee. Do you see that?
3: Oh,
2: let me not wander from thy commandments. You will not wander away. In verse 11, thy word have I hid in mine heart, that I might not sin against thee. In 2 Kings 23, we're reading from verse 1. And the king sent, and he gathered unto him all the elders of Judah and of Jerusalem. And the king went up into the house of the Lord. And all the men of Judah and all the inhabitants of Jerusalem were with him, and the priests and the prophets and all the people, both small and great. And he read in their ears all the words of the book of the covenant which was found in the house of the Lord. And the king stood by a pillar and made a covenant before the Lord to walk after the Lord and to keep his commandments and his testimonies and his statutes with all their heart and with all their soul, to perform the words of this covenant that were written in the book, and all the people stood to the covenant.
3: That's
2: what sanctification does when we are sanctified. In this same chapter, verse 24 and verse 25, moreover, the workers were familiar spirits, and the wizards, and the images, and the idols, and all the abominations that were spied in the land of Judah and in Jerusalem, did Josiah put away, that he might perform the words of the law which were written in the book that Hilkiah the priest found in the house of the Lord. And like unto him was there no king before him that turned to the Lord with all his heart and with all his soul and with all his might, according to all the law of Moses, neither after him arose there any like him.
3: Umo yeye tin to gbe gba o vi ton lepo kan si lepo popo enu vodun lepo popo so lepo poro nu gbigbe eye no mo to ai gbajuda ton me ojojo dalem po me lepo ejo zi abe sena eni do kan oko osen ton eye wlando owe e ki aye we no mo to ko kuno ton me olodo poro ijire do ewo go akolude matin to nu kon eton na reyi aira eton lepo popo ani do eton lepo popo po ronron
2: You see what Josiah did, and all the leaders and all the priests cooperated with Josiah. Josiah, as well as the priests, as well as the leaders, and even all the people of Judah, they all agreed together.
3: amo josie akodo yawo lepo yawo kale po gbeto juda to lepo yesi an lo dopo.
2: We have agreed together we're going to serve the Lord with all our heart, with all our soul, with all our mind.
3: And
2: because of that unity of decision and unity of principle, it then brought a unity of practice. Remember, as we're going back home, that the Lord has saved us and the Lord has sanctified us. We have nothing to do with witches anymore. We have nothing to do with witchcraft anymore. Before you came, familiar spirit or witchcraft or whatever.
3: The
2: Lord has set you free. Now the Lord has forgiven you. Now the Lord has broken that yoke in your life. You will go and you will serve the Lord with your heart. Now, when we come to the Lord, we have hearts of holiness. And then we have also hands of holiness. Job chapter 17 verse
3: 9.
2: The righteous also shall hold on his way, and he that has cleaner hands shall be stronger and stronger. The Lord is expecting that everything will be totally clean now because of salvation and because of sanctification. That your hands will not do what is unacceptable in the sight of God. Whether you are in the public or you are in the private, you will not handle, you will not touch, you will not take anything which is contrary to the word of the Lord. Isaiah chapter 33 verse 15. He that walketh righteously and speaketh uprightly, he that despises the gain of oppression.
3: Here is the bit
2: now, practical holiness, that now oppression, anything you will gain by oppressing other people, you will gain by taking the jobs of other people away from them. Anything you think you'll gain by taking the work away from the hand of the breadwinner in that family, you don't do that anymore. Maybe your place of work, because you're a man of authority. And you are a man that has great position and power. You threaten people, you lose your job, you don't do that anymore. You help people to keep their job because now you are a holy child of God. That shaketh his hands from holding up bribes. You shake bribery away from your hand. Other people in the same profession, they might be doing it, but you say, no, I cannot do that anymore. And as a writer, you know, when you go to buy things, and the people, they even want to push you into it. They want you to steal and to cheat from your company. And they say, what do you want them to write on the receipt? And if you have been telling them the wrong thing before, you'll tell them now, just write the correct thing. How much am I paying? This, yes, that's exactly what you are going to write. And if they give you any discount, you'll go back to your company and you'll tell them they gave you discount, because you're not going to have any gain of oppression or bribes anymore. That stoppeth his ears from hearing of blood, and shutteth his eyes from seeing evil. His shall dwell on high. His place of defense shall be the munitions of the rod. Bread shall be given him, and his waters shall be sure. Thine eyes shall see the king in his beauty. They shall behold the land that is far off.
1: That
2: is telling us then that as the children of God now saved and sanctified, your hands also will remain clean. But the work of grace in sanctification will affect different areas of your life. Number one, will affect your hearts and your hands. Number two, will affect your attitude and your action. Number three, our tongue and our temper. You see, when we come to the Lord, he saves us, and then he sanctifies us, it will affect our tongue. There are some kinds of languages we never speak again. When you are talking to your wife, it will be a language of respect. When you are talking to your children, it will be a language of respect. And when you are talking to our brothers and sisters, we might be leaders over them, and yet we still respect one another, a language of respect. Your tongue and your temper will be affected when you are saved, when you are sanctified. Then number four, your motive and your manner of life. Not only that, your desires and your decisions. What he desires, he doesn't desire that that person will fall, I will take his job. That person will fall, and then I will take his wife. That person will fall, I'll take his property. That person will make a mistake, they will eject him out of that thing that he's doing, then I can take his place. You see, when we're saved and sanctified, it affects our desires. It affects our decisions. Okay, number six now, it affects our will and our walk. Number seven, our mind, our methods. Your method in encouraging people will be an acceptable method. That's sanctification. The Lord has done it for us. We're going to keep it in Jesus' name. I come now to point number two. Holiness in the home. As we have holiness in our lives and in the church, we're also going to find that holiness in our home as well. In 1 Timothy chapter 2 verse 15. I will see here that even in our homes we need holiness. In chapter 2 verse 15, notwithstanding, she shall be saved in childbearing if they continue in faith and charity and holiness with sobriety. In our families, in our homes, there will be holiness.
3: Luke chapter 1 in verse
2: 5.
3: It
2: was in the days of Herod, king of Judah, a certain priest named Zacharias, of the course of Abia, and his wife was of the daughters of Aaron, and her name was Elizabeth. And they were both righteous before God, walking in all the commandments and the ordinances of the Lord blameless.
3: To alo de akolu jude ton wenu yagolonde ti oyin eton we zakale to abi arenu asi eton basi de koto alon vionu le me oyin eton sono yin Elizabeth yo ma wole so yin dodon to jua wenu kon eto zonlezi to o sepo alokun ton le popo me ma blue.
2: Verse 7, and they had no child. They had no child. That's talking of the past. But now you remember, they were the parents of John the Baptist. And what we didn't have before we came to this retreat, the Lord has given us already. And we will see that blessing in your family in Jesus' name. But do you know, even when they didn't have a child, they didn't allow that to hinder them. They still loved one another. There was still holiness. There was still righteousness. And there wasn't any kind of bitter feeling, hard feeling. And ill-treating the wife. And knocking her or throwing her about, dribbling her about like a football. And all the time making mention, after all, you don't have this. After all, you don't have this. And then Zechariah did not allow the parents, his own parents, to be coming to the house saying, oh, what are you doing here? You're only eating the food of our son. You don't have any child. There was nothing like that. And so, if we are in our families and there's a particular lack, it may not be that, you know, you don't have a child. It may be because there's no job yet, or because there's no this yet, no that yet. That doesn't really matter. We can continue in the holiness of God, and we're going to continue. I said we're going to continue.
3: Because
2: Peter chapter 3, looking at it from verse 1. Likewise, ye wives, be in subjection to your own husbands, that if any obey not the word, they also may be without the word, may be won by the conversation of the wives.
3: And
2: you know, sometimes God has blessed you, dear sister, that you first get into the experience of salvation before your husband.
3: And
2: God might be helping you, dear sister, to get into the experience of sanctification.
3: But you also go now with your mimo.
2: It tells us in verse 5, for after this manner, or in the old time, the holy women also, who trusted in God, adorned themselves, being in subjection to their own husbands.
3: Verse 6,
2: even as Sarah obeyed Abraham, calling him Lord, whose daughters ye are, as long as ye do well, and are not afraid with any amazement.
3: Oklu no vion me to miuleni, sole miuleto dagbo wado, bo me masoi,
2: Likewise, ye husbands, dwell with them according to knowledge, giving honor to the wife. Giving honor to the wife, as unto weaker vessel, as and as being heirs together of the grace of life, that your prayers be not hindered. As I come to this verse, and I'm talking about holiness in the home, can I spell the holiness for you as it should be in the home? H, honor. O, obey. L, love. I, inform. N, nurture and nourish. E, exhort. S, support.
1: S, notena alagona me.
2: S, submit.
1: As devil, not enough,
2: we were. Number one, we are to honor one another in the family. There is no holiness if the husband cannot honor the wife. Before the children, let the children know that you respect their mother. Let the children know that you are honoring the mother.
1: I
2: will not speak in any rough way to the mother, that is to your wife, when the children are there, even when the children are not
1: there.
2: You make it a point or principle that holiness means that you honor one another. In Ephesians chapter 6 verse 2. Honor thy father and thy mother, which is the first commandment with promise. And then for us, daddy and mommy, you honor one another. Romans chapter 12, we're looking at verse 10. Here it tells us, be kindly affectioned one to another with brotherly love in honor, preferring one another. That applies to everybody in the church, particularly not to the husband and the wife. Obey one another. Ephesians chapter 6, reading from verse 1. Children, obey your parents in the Lord, for this is right. Honor your father and mother, which is the first commandment with promise, that it may be well with thee, and that thou mayest live long on the earth. So children, obey their parents. And then in 1 Peter chapter 3, reading verse 6. Even as Sarah obeyed Abraham, calling him Lord. That is just an example for us. If there is holiness in the family, then we have to obey one another. Then you are saying, was there any time when Abraham too had to obey Sarah? Of course, I'm sure you know.
1: But if you can't say no more, Abraham was not a tongue, Selaya, Nungoema, Ayuma.
2: That the obedience is reciprocal. Look at Genesis chapter 21, verse 9. And Sarah saw the son of Hagar, the Egyptian, which she had borne unto Abraham, mocking. Wherefore she said unto Abraham, cast out this bondwoman and her son. For the son of this bondwoman shall not be here with my son, even with Isaac. And the thing was very grievous in Abraham's sight because of his son. And God said unto Abraham, let it not be grievous in thy sight because of the lad and because of thy bondwoman, in all that Sarah has said unto thee, hearken unto her voice, for in Isaac shall thy seed be called.
1: Abraham nukume na visunu eto ton wutu jiwe we sodo ran Abraham ndomo adike yin adinu to nukunto we me na visunu lo ton wutu blo poro na nyonu me nglo to we ton wutu blo to ere salado le pome lo to gbe eton na itakiwe ye na jiro okun to wete.
2: And your wife is saying, now my husband, let Zuma go back, she is now at the age of marriage, let her go and marry.
1: Let
2: her go to the prince. Let us give her money so we can settle her somewhere. And then you say no.
1: And the came ni akwena osu ni do ndi ayi ndo kwede to ayi aro pali pali mai mo.
2: Why are you saying no?
1: Ete to aduro pali pali mai mo.
2: You have only one wife. A maid is a maid, and a maid is not going to be in that house forever. And your wife is saying, this is the time that the maid ought to go. And when you're saying no, you

0: Are we women?
1: If that is to be in the case of all the children of God, that we love one another with a pure heart fervently, how much more in our relationship as husband and wife?
0: And
1: if we're going to actually appreciate the fact that God helped you, that you were introduced to one another by the Spirit of God and you got married, it's going to be that you love one another with a pure heart. Because that love will generate trust for one another and will generate confidence in one another. In Ephesians chapter 5, I'm looking at verse 25. Husbands, love your wives, even as Christ also loved the church and gave himself for it. I inform one another. Maybe there are ladies in the office, they are discussing anything with you.
0: Maybe
1: not even be sinful things they are discussing with you. Inform your wife, you get back home. How was it in the office today? Well, a normal routine work we did, but you know, one of those workers in my office, a lady, she has a problem like this, and she came to me and asked this question, and I gave this report. I hope there is no intimacy between you. God, no, I'm just reporting to you that this is exactly what happened.
0: And then
1: they're going to do any special thing in your place of work and inviting you to it, that they want to do this. You say, I'm going to inform my wife, and can I come with my wife to that occasion? And every opportunity you want to give to your wife. The same thing, you wife, you're working somewhere and you're always giving information to your husband. This is what happened. This is what happened. And whatever may be happening, you are informing one another, you are interacting. We're looking at Isaiah chapter 58. I'm reading from verse 7. Is it not to deal thy bread to the hungry, and that thou bring the poor that are cast out to thy home, to thy house? And when thou seest the naked, that thou cover him, listen to this now, and that thou hide not thyself from thine own flesh. The two shall become one flesh. Yeah, and she's part of you. Your wife is part of you. Your husband is part of you. That you do not hide yourself from your own flesh. You inform one another. Anything going on in your life. The bank account. Inform one another.
0: And
1: the money, you know, above your salary, you know, your husband was not expecting that you'll get this or that amount. But no, they gave you a raise. They gave you kind of a extra money. When you come back home, inform your husband. Be the man, inform your wife. Don't say, well, she's going to, as the money increases, she's going to be making more demands.
0: Eh,

0: And because she's going to make him more demands, I'm not going to tell her about this. She will not know about this. Are we not keeping joint accounts? Yes, we're keeping joint account, but I have another private account somewhere that my wife does not know about. That should not be. Inform one another. Verse 8, then shall thy light break forth as the morning, and thy health shall spring forth speedily, and thy righteousness shall go before thee, and the glory of the Lord shall be their reward. This blessing will be yours in Jesus' name. And nurture one another, nourish one another. It is not just the physical food that we eat. You know, kind words can nourish somebody. And nurture them spiritually. Every time your wife is with you, every time your husband is with you, they feel happier. We're looking at Ephesians 6 in verse 4. And ye fathers, provoke not your children to wrath. When you are provoking one another to wrath in the family, you are not nurturing them. When you provoke somebody to wrath, he gets discouraged. And your wife, when you are provoking her to wrath, is like, I'm a nobody.
1: Husband
0: does not appreciate me. It's like, I'm nothing in his sight. In Ephesians chapter 5 verse 29. For no man ever yet hated his own flesh. He's actually talking here about your wife. But nourishes and cherishes it, even as the Lord, the church. Exhort one another. Hebrews chapter 3, I'm reading from verse 13. But exhort one another daily, while it is called today, lest any of you be hardened through the deceitfulness of sin. When we nurture one another, nourish one another, exhort one another in the family, we need to avoid two extremes. One extreme is to knock one another with the word of God. Every time we read something in the Bible, there's something that may burn in our hearts. And we wanted to talk to this woman, the wife, about it. And then anything we read in the Bible will bring out that thing. Almost weeping the wife, you see here, this is the word of God now. If we talk ordinarily now, you'll be saying that we're too strict. Look at the word of God and look at the Bible. And the time of the devotional time, or the time of we come for family communion, is a time we're criticizing one another. That's one extreme. We shouldn't go to that extreme. But the other extreme is the plain word of God we're studying this morning is talking against sin. And against the deceitfulness of sin, against the hardness of heart. And we know that one of us in the family is already saying, I don't want to be going to church anymore.
1: I like to go to another church, and you know, holiness and holiness is too much for me. I want to go to a church where they talk about other things, and we know deceitfulness of sin is coming in. And the passage you were studying that morning is talking about it. And then we say, I don't want to hurt her. I don't want to hurt him.
0: But we for the camera to be
1: I don't want to say anything that will make him feel uneasy. We're going to be faithful to the word of God. On the one hand, we avoid wanting to knock the wife, wanting to whip anybody with the word of God deliberately to make them sad.
0: No, no, no, no, no, no.
1: On the other hand, if the word of God is saying something that is correcting the husband or correcting the wife, we're going to exhort one another with wisdom, with love. But exhort one another daily. While it is called today, lest any of you in the family be hardened through the deceitfulness of sin. Support one another.
0: S not
1: in First Thessalonians chapter 5, verse 14. Now we exhort you, brethren, and warn them that are unruly, comfort the feeble minded, support the weak, be patient towards all men.
0: Sometimes
1: you'll find maybe your husband is weak. I'm not talking about being weak and committing sin.
0: It
1: may be that she is sick. Or it may be that she's just weak emotionally. Something happened in the office and he came back home, he has lost his appetite. The man is discouraged. Obviously, the way he's carrying himself and the way he takes this one and he drops it. And then he goes to that other room and he doesn't stay there. And he takes the Bible, he opens it, he reads, and then he opens another page. It's not coordinated, it's weak. Something is happening to him. The wife will not just say, well, this is your terrible time, this is my happy time. My friends, I want to attend to. I've given an appointment to some sisters. In the church, they are coming to see me. I don't have time for this weak man.
0: You
1: will support him at that time.
0: He
1: needs your support at that time. It may be the wife that needs encouragement. You know, sometimes the wife is sick physically. And then, sister, how are you? Well, you know, it's because of this sickness I'm so weak. In fact, you go to the kitchen. Do you mean that because you're sick now, nobody will eat in the house? You better get up and brace up yourself. If women know their duty, you're not going to tell me you're so sick, you're not going to cook for me.
0: You
1: support the weak at that time. What hinders you yourself, the husband? husband going to the kitchen? Don't you know to put on the stove? Is it so difficult putting the water on the stove? Is it so difficult that you're stirring that thing until it becomes, you know, what you want to eat? Is it so difficult the food is there? The soup is there to put it and warm it? And if you have all these gadgets, microwave and everything, that makes life easy. You can do it also. And at the time when the wife is weak, that is when we support. We support one another. Submit one to another. We're looking at Ephesians chapter 5, verse 21. Submitting yourselves one to another in the fear of God. The Lord is telling us that actually, when we say that we're children of God, we're saved and we're sanctified, and now He has made us holy, there will be that practical holiness spelled out in the home. I come to point number 3, and this is humility on the highway of holiness. Humility on the highway of holiness. We're looking at Philippians chapter 2. I'm looking at it from verse 3. Let nothing be done through strife or vainglory, but in lowliness of mind, let each esteem other better than themselves. And especially we need to be very careful how we deal with one another in the church. Sometimes we who are leaders, we need to be very careful. Sometimes the workers are doing their best. Their best may not be as perfect as we expected, but they're doing their best. And then we criticize everything that is done, and then it generates strife among the people of God. As much as possible, holiness will make us to deal with one another, relate with one another, that there will be no vainglory. And then you are not going to be saying, you people, you are not doing your best. Look at me. I am your leader. And I'm doing this and doing that. And then pride will come in. And vainglory that you are boasting and bragging for your achievement. We come at the same table. I thank God for what you are doing. You thank God for what I'm doing.
2: But
1: you
2: mean
1: look not every man on his own things, but every man also on the things of others. Let this mind be in you, which was also in Christ Jesus, who being in the form of God, thought it not robbery to be equal with God, but made himself of no reputation, and took upon him the form of a servant, and was made in the likeness of men.
2: We're told in
1: verse 8, I'm being found in fashion As a man, he humbled himself and became obedient unto death, even the death of the cross. The example of the Lord Jesus Christ is given to us as a model that we ought to be humble. And if we're given opportunity to serve the Lord, we serve like servants, like the Lord Jesus Christ did. In fact, it tells us the evidence of our salvation. The evidence of our salvation is this humility in Matthew chapter 18, verses 3 and 4.
2: Matthew 18, title and afternoon.
1: Verily I say unto you, except ye be converted and become as little children, ye shall not enter into the kingdom of heaven. Whosoever therefore shall humble himself as this little child, the same is the greatest, is greatest in the kingdom of heaven. In fact, as great as God is, as high as the Lord is, he respects, he honors, and he looks at the people that are lowly and the people that are humble.
2: Nubotonde sole kun e kloro bo ijagado gacho eno wiwede no mere wiwendo ai ramele.
1: Isaiah chapter 57, I'm reading from verse 15.
2: Isaiah 57 afoton foton.
1: For thus says the high and the lofty one that inhabiteth eternity, whose name is holy. I dwell in the high and holy place, and with him also that is of a contrite and humble spirit, to revive the spirit of the humble. And to revive the heart of the contrite
2: ones.
1: Sometimes, my dear brothers, please, I want to appeal to you. Don't mind my illustration, please. You know, sometimes I can make the same mistake too. That you know, our leaders, as a coordinator, you know, sometimes I make similar mistakes too. I see something that, you know, that ought not to be there.
2: You know,
1: people are honest, and people are mistakenly, nothing has happened. And then we come to the pulpit, and then we might talk to the ushers, or talk to the choir, or maybe we talk to the security people, or talk to the women, and then we lash everybody. Or maybe it's a particular brother or sister. You don't understand what happens to everybody. Sometimes somebody is having a running stomach. And in the middle of your preaching, he stands up or she stands up and is running to the toilet. And you think she's doing that to hurt you. You think she's doing that to kind of dishonor you and belittle you. She doesn't respect me as a leader in this church. And then we mistakenly just lash them. Any opportunity we have. My brothers and sisters, we should stop all those things. We're looking at Micah chapter 6, verse 8. Micah. Assure thee, O man, what is good, and what does the Lord require of thee, but to do justly, and to love mercy, and to walk humbly with thy God.
2: John 3:25.
1: Then there arose a question between some of John's disciples and the Jews about purifying. And they came unto John and said unto him, Rabbi, he that was with thee beyond Jordan, to whom thou bearest witness, behold, the same baptizeth, and all men come to him.
2: But you are John Devodo Labi, may what Devo about
1: And John answered and said, A man can receive nothing except it be given him from heaven. You know, sometimes envy and jealousy can develop. He was a zonal leader under me. And now they have given him a district. In fact, If the group coordinator had told me, spoken to me, I don't know whether I would have allowed him, because you know, every time he teaches her the scripture and I give him 30 minutes, he goes beyond and spends 40 minutes.
2: Every
1: time I give him chance to do anything in our district, I don't like his attitude. If the group coordinator told me, I don't think I would allow that in this place, but in any case, it's there now. And now it's in that new group, in that new district. And the district there, people are going there, and they're giving testimony, and the thing is growing. Somebody came to you and said, hey, brother, praise the Lord, you know, you're a good teacher, you're a good leader. And one of your people that you raised up here, one of, you know, that zonal leader that you used to involve in the teachings of the scripture, you have developed him. And he has grown very much. In fact, his district now, it started with about 200. And we are hearing that it's more than 300 now. And your own is still about 272. And then say, what are you talking about? All those people that they are just gathering together, is it just to be sugar coated in the mouth? Are they all born again? Are they not just there? All those refrains that they just gathered there, Are they serious people? Why are you saying that? Are you trying to belittle him? Are you jealous? No man can have anything except giving him of the Lord. The Lord has appointed him there, and the Lord has given him that chance. And the Lord is also affirming and confirming his ministry. That's why we need to relate with one another, so that there will be humility manifested in our midst. Ye yourself bear me witness that I said I am not the Christ, but that I am sent before him. He that has the bride is the bridegroom, but the friend of the bridegroom which standeth and heareth him rejoiceth greatly because of the bridegroom's voice. This my joy therefore is fulfilled. He must increase, but I must decrease. He must increase and I must decrease. That's the kind of humility that the Lord is calling us to, and we're going to manifest it in Jesus' name. Colossians chapter 3 verse 12.
2: Put
1: on therefore as the elect of God, holy and beloved, by wells of mercies and kindness, humbleness of mind.
2: Don't
1: be exalted in your mind. Don't be lifted up in your mind.
2: I don't
1: feel that you're above everybody. You know everything more than everybody. You know, whatever we know, there's an area that you don't know that other people know. Put on humbleness of mind, meekness, long suffering, forbearing one another, and forgiving one another. If any man have a quarrel against any, have a disagreement against any, even as Christ forgave you, so also do ye. Above all these things, put on charity, which is the bond of perfectness. And let the peace of God rule in your hearts, to the which also ye are called in one body, and be ye thankful. Let the word of Christ dwell in you richly, in all wisdom, teaching and admonishing one another, in psalms and hymns and spiritual songs, singing with grace in your hearts to the Lord. And whatsoever ye do, in word or deed, do all in the name of the Lord Jesus, giving thanks to God and the Father by Him.
2: That's
1: the challenge the Lord is giving us. The Lord has brought us to this retreat, and the Lord has really blessed us. I said the Lord has blessed us. And I pray that the experience the Lord has given us, we will retain it in Jesus' name. Let's rise up and talk to the Lord in prayer. And this good thing the Lord has done for us, that He has given us. We're not going to play with it. We're not going to joke with it. We're not going to throw it away. The Lord has blessed us. We're going to keep the blessing of the Lord. Our hands will be holy. Our hearts will be holy. There will be holiness in our home. There will be humility as we go on the highway of holiness. Make a commitment to the Lord. All the blessings the Lord has given you during this retreat. Salvation, sanctification, holiness, healing, Holy Ghost baptism, and all the provisions and answers to prayer, we're going to keep it. And then our hearts will remain holy. Our hands will remain holy. And there'll be holiness in our family. There'll be humility as well as we're going through life. In Jesus' name we pray.
2: To
1: Jesus
2: come.
1: Heavenly Father, we thank you because of your love for your people. Thank you for the great things, the good things you have done for every one of us. We pray your blessing will be permanent in every one of our lives in Jesus' name. We pray, O Lord, this experience of holiness, without which no man shall see the Lord, will remain permanent in every one of our lives, in Jesus' name. Those of us who are not waking to the realization of what you have done for us before, we are awake right now. And this holiness will be practical and real in every one of our lives in Jesus' name. Our light will so shine in all the places that we go. And men will see our good works, our good words, our good life, good practical holiness, and they will bring glory to the Heavenly Father in Jesus' name. We pray that all the needs in our families, all the needs in our personal lives, all the needs in our local churches, all the needs in the church, we are brought before you. We know that you have granted us the answer. You have blessed us. And we're going to retain your blessing in Jesus' name. Let your hand of protection be upon your people. And as we go back home, help us, Lord. We keep on enjoying the grace of God in our lives. The past is gone. The present will not tie us now. We're moving on to the future. And your blessings will follow us all through our lives, and then we'll live forever with you in heaven. Thank you, Lord, because we know you have answered. In Jesus' name we pray. God bless every one of you. May the blessing of the Lord be permanent in your life.
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4: Romans chapter 12, that's what we'll look at today. I beseech you therefore, brethren, by the mercies of God, that ye present your bodies a living sacrifice, holy, acceptable unto God,
2: reasonable service.
4: Help all the apostles by the inspiration of the Spirit of God. It's reminding us that if we are children of God, members of the family of God, then we are brethren. And because of the grace the Lord has given us, and because of the goodness of God in our lives, and because he has implanted within us this godliness by that grace, it says we have received, then we need to give. It's giving us Jesus Christ, and he has given us salvation, he has given us eternal life, he has given us the hope of heaven, and he gave us without reservation.
2: Enami
5: go though.
4: And he wants us to look at what he has given us, and because of that he says, therefore, you've got something, and the Lord has showered upon you the greatest of gifts from heaven, Jesus Christ, and everything that he means to us. He says, therefore, you present your body, a living sacrifice unto God. Many people do not understand we have to present our bodies as living sacrifice to God. Your eyes, what can you do even in the service of God without your eyes? Your hands, your legs, your mind, your understanding, your brain, your intellect, everything you've got, your skill, your ability. What can we do? If you have the Holy Ghost, you are saved and sanctified and filled with the Holy Ghost, but you don't present your body.
5: And
4: all the faculties that you have, you don't present that to God, what can you do? And it says when you present that, you present it as a living sacrifice. That everything you do, there should be some sacrifice in it. It's not when it's convenient, it's not when you feel happy, it's not when you're pleased, it's not when everybody is bending, bowing down, prostrating, worshiping you, when you have nothing. And you don't have any private agenda. You just say, I want to sacrifice everything I've got for the service of the Lord. Must be holy so that you'll be acceptable unto God, which is your reasonable service. Now he tells us in verse 2, and be not conformed to this world. We know what the people of the world do, and we know how the people of the world render service. And sometimes they give money, and sometimes they give their skills, sometimes they say they are patriotic and they want to serve the country. And we know sometimes the people of the world, they serve you, but we know they have their own reason for service.
5: We know that they have their own goals
4: and dreams and desires, and we know that they are doing this so that they can get that. And it says, don't serve like that. Don't be conformed to the world. We know sometimes, some people will say they are serving their community, and then when they serve that little community, they have to almost destroy the nation in trying to serve. Sometimes find in our country or in other countries too, there are times when you find that you have this local government, and the local government says we're defending our people. We're standing for people, and we're going to serve our people, and some of those people, they don't even care, they died. And they say, for the service of this community, we're going to do whatever it takes. And sometimes you see those pictures in the newspapers, how they carry ammunition and all that. And in trying to serve that little community, they want to destroy the whole nation. And they can kill, and they can destroy. And it doesn't matter to them. The lives of other people in the nation will not matter to them because of defending a cause. That's the world. And he says, don't be like that. Here you are in a little part and ministry in the church, in the body of Christ. And in defending the rights of that little community, we can destroy the whole church. Scatter the whole church. It says that's the world. That's all they try to serve in the world. And their people will say, yes, so and so actually is serving us. But we are not the whole world, we are not the whole nation. What will become of that community if they succeed in destroying the whole nation? If the rest of us die and only that community remains, how will they enjoy the victory in warfare? You think about that. If your little section succeeds and the rest of us were paralyzed and impotent, the rest of us, we have nothing. But your little group and your little section is successful. Are you
2: going
4: to enjoy that result and that success without the rest of us? That's why it says we know the serve in the world. We know what conformity to the world is. Talking about, you know, some people when they read that, they are thinking of jewelry, they are thinking of, you know, the way the women make their hair, they're thinking of the way the men dress. Hey, that's not it. Whatever it is they do in the world, the way they serve, it says, be not conformed to this world, but be transformed by the renewing of your mind.
2: You have to renew
4: our mind. Is that renewed mind, having the mind of Christ, that makes us to serve? Be not conformed to the world, but ye transformed by the renewing of your mind, that ye may prove what is that good and acceptable and perfect will of God. Say through the grace given unto me to every man. How many times we just rush ahead, I'm serving God, and we do not remember what the Lord is saying praying to every man in that service. How many times you come to church, and then while you are there, you are not thinking of what God is saying by Spirit to every man. And then we just go ahead and serve. No principle in service. And there is no purpose in service. But why don't you sit back and think about it? What is he saying to me as I serve? But I say, through the grace given to me to every man that is among you, not to think of himself more highly than he ought to think.
2: But
4: you should think soberly. And you know, sometimes we're talking about, you know, serving the Lord, and we're frivolous. Or flippant.
2: We're
4: superficial. We almost become like clowns. And it's almost like we're just dramatizing something. The sobriety, the seriousness, the spirituality is not there. And we think, I'm rendering service to God. And here it says that every man, as you come to serve, and you lay everything upon the altar, it says that we are not to think too high about ourselves. The local church we want to serve, and you know, somebody thinks I am the greatest shot of them all. It's like, you know, the mouth is speaking now, and the mouth, the speaker, the preacher is thinking, I am the greatest of all the members of the body. But mouth, what can you say if the eyes will not cooperate to read the text? And eyes, what can you do if the legs will not carry your weight? And legs, what will you do if your heart stops breathing? What can you do if what you say, the ears will not hear the re-echo of what you say?
2: Aha.
4: That's why it's saying, as you come to serve, you understand, we depend upon the other people, upon everybody else. And so you will not think so much high about yourself. You know, that self-centeredness in service. And just thinking, here I am. I'm so central. I'm so important. I'm so great. Without me, the church will not make progress.
6: nyende do file nyoy me vive gba o matinye aguma so kan nuko pali pali to wa de pepe me.
7: How do you know that?
6: Na podo nyoy leko.
7: You were not there when God took the children of Israel out of Egypt without us. He took them out of Egypt, and Moses was not there when God brought the children of Israel into Canaan. Joshua was there.
6: Ke mati to fina wena joy plan your present so EGBT ne Mose e ma so tin to fina wena joy plan your po let us so ya igba Canaan tonji Joshua tin to fina joy de yeton mati miule.
7: And Saul the king could not handle Goliath, but David was available. Do you think God is so impotent and powerless he cannot do everything he wants to do without me, without you?
6: Saul masik ma pe podo Goliath pone na David tito yake be gelo jowe my woran somo bra wan rejwe mati miule we.
7: It is past a week, some the journalists did a great job in reporting everything that happened in our church here.
6: To se wa idile me lele zo wa tole yo wa son daho na to do rejo to agomito to file to mademe ele ton je gbonu.
7: And the rest of the with you, the church, we did such a great thing. All of us together. But something struck me as I read in the papers, and then they said, hey, deeper life, they think they are trying to counsel us. And they said, now, we're seeing the going home to glory of the wife of your general superintendent. Then they flipped it around the other side. They said, what if what happened to his wife had happened to him? Where will the church be? The church will still be where God wants the church to be. And those people, the way they are writing, and they are asking, what if it wasn't his wife that died? What if it was himself that died? They're thinking I'm indispensable. They're thinking I'm the reason for the growth of this church. They're thinking I am the central soul figure that makes the church to be. But no.
6: La my ma.
7: It is God. I said it is God. God without me can do everything he wants to do. And God without you can do everything he wants to do. The other side is that me without God, we can do nothing. And you, without God, we can do nothing. Feel so indispensable and think he is the only one that can carry the church. And so sometimes when you read all these newspapers and they say this and say, you have to read that with biblical understanding, because they write from their own perspective. Some of the stories they write, some of the things they say are not even correct. We don't argue with them, we just leave them alone and we just say, we know what God has called us to do and we're going to do it to the end in Jesus' name.
6: But
7: the point is that nobody will ever think that without you, without us, without this team, without these people, without this section, we cannot do it. We'll make it. I said we'll make it. You know, sometimes when you look at our church and you look at the people that have, you know, left us, like, you know, during this time of bereavement, and, you know, the people came and some have left the church, and eventually as they came and just look around, some of them had to, they had chance to speak to me, and I had chance to, you know, touch base with them. And I thought, if they had been here, if they had stayed, and all this that we see now, everything is there. They would have thought, Pastor, you are lucky we stayed, because without us, what can you do?
2: Yes,
7: but they left, and look at what remains. God is at work. That's the reason why. Let's be sober. Let's be humble. Whatever think, that's only if I am there, only if I cooperate, that's when the church can move forward. Pharaoh did not cooperate, but Israel still got out of Egypt. The Philistines did not cooperate, but David still reigned as king. And the Jews did not cooperate when Jesus came, but Jesus still went to the cross. And Paul the apostle, he fought against the church, but even that fighting against the church, it spread the gospel until God arrested him.
2: Paul,

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1: Afotio koe ne o tule miugle tindo nina umeume tile ojo miugle yeina mi tenye ni dodai mi bo mi no no dodai kedi ojire yise tan.
0: You have a part to play. 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
1: Ni atindo nuiwa atindo asonto inadowa wa dagbe dagbe ni asotron fine meni meni bina wa ye tan.
0: Of ministry, let us wait on our ministry.
1: Kavi division mi gbo mi ni jo mi de ran division mi tan.
0: Concentrate on your part.
1: Ze nu kuntu edo azonto eji.
0: Let others concentrate on their part.
1: Ko deke mene vani ze nu kuntu edo azon ye tan leji.
0: And it is that concentration on your part, without trying to intrude into the part of another one, that's what will give you the joy of really serving the Lord selflessly.
1: To nukuzinda zoto ejine madonu medevosi azome ere mna nawe kome wakwe ayaji ekpo rato azon wana juko yewe mati godo makunda konde kwekwe kwa.
0: Or he that teaches on teaching, he that exhorteth, let him concentrate on exhortation. He that giveth, let him do it, otherwise, with simplicity.
1: Kaviwa eto mekplo to mekplo kon kaviwa re romen romen jalo na to romen jalo kon ome to mena gboni romen do podo pati.
0: We are simple people here.
1: Mira imemba ugba to file.
0: When we're told to rise up, we just rise up.
1: Una da mi pula afanu ye mi afanu for mi toledi.
0: When we're told to sit down, we just sit down. We're not manipulate here.
1: Nira ministry misuna si ayi mi mlo.
0: And everything we do, we just do with simplicity. Don't try to get anybody's attention, distract anybody's attention. We just want to simply offer our services to the Lord. And whatever you do, that's how God is going to bless the service. It's not just the activity, it's the simplicity. And it says, he that ruleth with diligence, your ruling in leadership.
1: I
0: don't know, be coward down, become a coward. And then it's like, playing eye service. You know that's the right thing to do, but you know they've taken away your heart. You do it with diligence. And then it says, see that showest mercy with cheerfulness. Let love be without dissimulation. Don't pretend. Let's just, if you want to love, just love and sell your heart out. Without, you know, having to calculate, having to strategize, having to plan, having to measure. If I say this way, they will love me. If I say this way, I'll get into trouble. Don't talk about that. Just love.
1: And
0: then it says, abhor that which is evil and cleave to that which is good. Be kindly affectionate one to another with brotherly love in honor prayer. Referring what? Tell me again.
1: You come back with doing you wanna minozo the domase the daga the mame sunu.
0: Think about that. That will cancel all the competition in our district.
1: Men
0: and women struggling. What are we struggling about? The youths and the adults struggling. What are we struggling about? When you prefer other people and you're not thinking about your advantage.

0: And all you can think about is the profit of the other person. The advantage of the other person. The joy of the other person. The fulfillment of the other person.
1: And
0: it's not just me. Every time, me, me, me. That everything has to be around you, circle around you. But when you just forget yourself in remembrance of other people, in the service of other people, that is service. And then it says, you are not slothful in business, but fervent in spirit, serving the Lord. Rejoicing in hope, patient in tribulation, continuing instant in prayer.
1: Distributing
0: to the necessity of the saints, giving to hospitality. Bless them which persecute you. And sometimes it's not even persecution, it's just that maybe you feel that brother so and so should give me this privilege, opportunity. He didn't give me, that's no persecution. Maybe that's what you're thinking about. And because of that, we get into this warfare, conflict, and battle. Psychological battle. Or sometimes physical battle.
1: Insults.
0: But it says, if you're a real Christian, all you want to do is just to serve the Lord.
1: Are
0: you not thinking you're so important? The rest of us will be worshipping you. You just know that, you know, I'm here, and if the opportunity is there, minister, if the opportunity is not there, praise the Lord, it will come another time.
1: If
0: you're just like that, and you're not going to, you know, be abusing people, insulting people, and oppressing people, and belittling people, and reacting to people, and disturbing, and, you know, distracting attention everywhere, just because you are not happy.
1: Yeah, you ain't doing money. It's not about some mezuzu, me badu. You come from doing mezuzu. I've been working for many people. Tell me to a wrong benu no koto. Yeah, you ain't doing. You ain't like patak patak. Let the jodo go. Manako jona.
0: Is happiness the greatest thing? Has happiness become greater than holiness? Are we exalting happiness above holiness? I'm not happy, so if I'm not happy, everything must scatter.
1: Why
0: is it like that? I thought the Bible says, without holiness, no man shall see the Lord. The Bible does not say, without happiness, no man shall see the Lord. Happiness, if it comes, okay. If it doesn't come, okay. What's important is holiness, not
1: happiness.
0: But some people, if they are not happy, then they forget their calling. It says over here, you're blessed them that persecute you. You bless and curse not. Rejoice with them that do what? That do rejoice. And you know, sometimes I have chance to come for a wedding here. I see that although we have about 25 new couples, Weni. The whole place is country.
1: Wenele ti no tindo joje na do wa la ulule to file. Una mo ye to gbe hwedo de gbe nyun po kwa to tindo po. Po file poro no to vo.
0: Then as I move around, I say, look at this report.
1: De to yi pe no kuna ite wa mele.
0: 25 people wedding. Sometimes 40 people wedding. And you have some country people there. I say, where is the understanding of the scripture? Those people wedding, they are rejoicing.
1: Me ko ato kavi me kande to alo ule. Mo kolo kolo po no jevo. Ama mo mele pe pe. Mele to aya jene mo me pe ma ba jaya kono ye po.
0: And you had the announcement in your district.
1: Akase nula to lenu to we mo.
0: But you know, that's none of your business. That's none of your concern. They are rejoicing. Let them go and share their joy. They don't buy themselves. Rejoice with them. They do rejoice. And weep with them that weep.
1: Any man do me ye let alone ye niwa yenina ya son jekon. Elomino jayaka ye to a ya jele bosa vire ye to a vivile.
0: Be of the same mind one to another. Mind not high things, but condescend to men of low estate.
1: Minya ye rado kone norla minozo mindo nuku onuki koblo shigba mi ho wiwe minde klaume teno te.
0: Be not wise in your own conceits. Recompense to no man, what? Tell me out loud.
1: How
0: does that happen in the district?
1: Now, when I want to just to learn to see a good time, it's all
0: a group coordinator just, you know, they did all this interview, and after they did the interview, I thought I should, you know, I've been selected to maybe be in that new district to be the coordinator there.
1: But
0: from the people that did the interview, I overheard that my group coordinator was very vocal against me. And he said he prefers another zonal leader to take up this new district.
1: Son when saying tele memory or ye son na mele no better person who contact you is sing bow but the horse is sent jagodo guido any yak but you contact devil though basil and contact to a guenology.
0: I don't know why he's, you know, against me and why he will not even recommend with all that I do in this group. Alright. Know what to do.
1: Yemanyon way to a gorge do gwene, what to glad that you like to a gwedi file in your nawanye.
0: When the group coordinator then comes to that district to preach, then you find somebody there while that group coordinator is preaching and he's doing some funny things.
1: And the
0: group audience does not know that this one is a plot, that this is strategy, that because you discredit that zonal
1: leader.
0: Leader is not involved. He's, you know, somewhere there folding his hand. Already he has organized the people that will show that group coordinator that he cannot succeed in this group because he didn't choose me to lead this new district.
1: Oh, de me na do huya tenele o de do tebo so estila na fide na do lenosinu ko le yema yimi atubasi lenosinu ko toto lenu yoyonaji utu.
0: He stays somewhere there just watching the people in putting place. And that group ensured that day will struggle through his message, and then after struggling and struggling, if God helps him not to open his mouth to recognize those people that are doing those things, then he goes away. Then he asks himself, why am I bothering myself to go to that district?
1: There are
0: 5 districts or 7 districts in my group. Why do I go there to make a fool of myself? And so he never goes to that district again. But that doesn't stop that designer. The designer says, I know I'll drive him away from this group, from this place.
1: And so
0: he cannot come to this place again, because anytime he comes, we're going to show him we don't want, they won't talk, but they'll do it. But how is that? Is that Christianity? Or is this the world coming in? You don't use jewelry. You don't pop. You don't do all this things they call the world. You don't use the miniskirt. You don't go to nightclub. You don't drink. You don't smoke. Those things you think of the world, you don't do. How about this one? How about this strategy? How about this manipulation? Is that one from heaven? Recompense to no man evil for evil, provide things honest in the sight of all men. If it be possible, as much as lies in you, live peaceably with how many men? You want to go to heaven? Follow peace with all men. Don't let them take heaven away from you because of, you know, ministry, because of preaching, because of, you know, singing, because of administration, because of whatever it is. You can give up those things.
1: Because
0: those things are not as important as getting to heaven. Anything that people will struggle with, and you know that if you get involved in that struggle, it will take heaven away from you. Give it all. God wants you to have it. God has a way of bringing it back to you. You don't struggle about anything. Heaven is closer than you thought. Today is what day of the month? Tell me out loud. 1 month ago, I didn't know that a mother in the Lord, Mommy Kumuyi, would not be here today. But she's not here now. Heaven is closer than you think. You know, you think you are alive today, and tomorrow you are gone. Because of that, just leave those things. Don't struggle. Give up even success in ministry. If God wants you to have it, it will come. If it doesn't come normally and naturally and smoothly and simply, if it doesn't flow to you, just sit back, let it go on, because heaven is important. Nothing will take heaven away from you. You know, before Mommy left, a brother walking in the women's mirror told me, he said, maybe Mommy needs, because all the debts they owed in women's mirror, buying machine, buying paper, Mommy will say, Ramon, they come on here. Have we paid this woman? Go and pay her.
1: I'm a reporter. I meet on the you me mesune no azuna mito nyole se azuna kwe tenyi ume miro edo bia mama o nyole minaku e yura mi bramo de wafile mele kule kule mi osu akoye la la suye machin ekpo ekpo mi osu akoye ton la ma osu mi suye
0: this man go and pay him. And mommy cleared all those debts of women miro, and then after that she was ready to go.
1: Mama wa de kwa yesu akoye ume miro dule kwa patak pata ene godo mama wa yuwe.
0: Why do you struggle about anything? Why is it you are not wise? I know that the reason you came to this place is so we can show you the way to heaven. And when you come in here, you're not struggling about this and that.
1: And
0: you forget yourself and understand anything that will take heaven from you, you will not struggle with it anymore. And you know, as I live through that, I love, that my dear sister and wife very much, and I say, she's made it, I must make it. I know, I'm just kind of looking at the whole of things that surround me. And there's anything that I know that if I, dabble into that, it might take the precious thing away from me. And I want to see her, and I'm going to see her one day.
1: So I just said, take it and go.
0: I'm going to give up that because I love that place and I love her more than any other thing. And I can, anything you want to struggle with, I just give it up. Even for her, I give it up for her.
1: I say,
0: mommy, because I want to see you and because I want to be with you just a few days, a few years to come, therefore I'm giving up this because of you.
1: No, no, mommy, are you any one away? Because when you're my demeting via Zach Pedro, Pedro, to Zinje, Minak Penazo, Munukran, Ku, Naket, to know it better.
0: The things I would, my right as a pastor, my right as a GS, and I said, this is my right. I have no right anymore.
1: The
0: things I say, no, this must be done this way, this is what I like. If you don't do it the way I like, then I'm going to do this. I don't do anything now. Whatever you want to do, just do, because I want to see somebody. And if you want to get to heaven, you don't want to struggle or fight for anything anymore. Live peaceably with all men. Dearly beloved, avenge not yourselves, but rather give place to wrath. For it is written, vengeance is mine, I will repay, says the Lord. If therefore if an enemy hunger, do what? Make fun of him. What do you do? If he thirsts, give him drink. When so doing, thou shalt heap coals of fire on his head. You'll melt him then. Be not overcome of evil, but what? Overcome evil with good. I pray God will help us.
1: Adike yeyo nyina do ruga wo eblo sigba yi dagbe do ruga o nyina deje lojo
0: Rise up and pray together. You want to talk to the Lord, that the Lord will help you. That your service to the Lord will be what he wants. Not fighting over anything. Struggling over anything. You're not doing it like the people of the world. Be not conformed to this world. But be ye transformed by the renewing of your mind. That you may prove what is that good and acceptable, the perfect will of God.
1: Praise the Lord.
2: Tonight is going to be wonderful. If you are down, I will force you to get up. If you are poor, I'll force you to be rich. If you are sick, I'm going to force you to get well. Because today, God is going to do something wonderful in your life. Raise up your hand, we're going to pray. Father, in the name of Jesus. We thank you at this time. We know you are mighty and a powerful God. We're asking, O Lord, today you will bless your people in Jesus' name. And you lift up your people, they will come higher. And they will climb the mountain. They will climb the ladder of success in Jesus' name.
1: Let
2: the
1: osoji, Jesus
2: in I pray that today you will do good in every life in Jesus' name. Confirm your miracle in every life here. In Jesus' name we pray. Amen.
1: Nietzsche.
2: The Lord has brought us here at this time for a good purpose. And that purpose will be fulfilled in your life in Jesus' name. We're looking at Mark chapter 11. I'm reading from verse 22. And Jesus answering says, have faith in God. For verily I say unto you, that whosoever shall say unto this mountain, be thou removed, and be cast into the sea, and shall not doubt in his heart, but shall believe that those things which he says shall come to pass, he shall have whatsoever he says.
1: Jesus of Bramodogla, ye domindo, he said to Jewia women, Nuboy and Dogla, me, Melepe, and Dogla, so he dog, and is his data gabo, Trando, who me, Umanaka, and to Haetome, Chicago Nais, and Nure, Donaimo, and Latin Don, Depepe, Edo.
2: Tonight, I want to talk to you on the power of faith. As we think about that word, faith, when faith comes into your life, that faith will turn you to be another man entirely. Another woman entirely. Another member of the church entirely. Because faith is a mighty dynamite. Faith is a great force. And when that faith comes, it accomplishes a mighty thing. A great thing. A wonderful thing in every life. Show me a man that doesn't have faith in God. Whatever else he has in life is not going to profit him much. Because it is faith that brings value into your life. It is faith that brings spiritual energy into your life. A man without faith is a man that doesn't have a great future. If you want to have a great future, you come to the Lord, and then you have faith in God. And you develop your faith. And as you develop your faith, great, mighty things will happen in your life in Jesus' name. So Jesus came to the people. As he looked at the people, there were sinners that needed conversion. There were sick people that needed healing. And there were demonized people that needed to be free from their demons. And from all the oppression, there were downtrodden people that needed to be free. And free from the yoke and free from every curse. And then looking at the large crowd, and looking at all the people with all their needs, they said, there is one thing you need to have faith in God. Whosoever shall say unto this mountain, what's a mountain is a great problem. A mountain that had been there challenging all your resources and challenging all the powers in your life. And that problem had remained unsolvable. It appeared, it put a kind of stop in your life. And you want to make progress, you cannot, because of that mountain. That long-standing problem, and you have tried with scientific knowledge, and yet the mountain is still there. You have tried with traditional power, and the mountain is still there. And you have tried over here in the country. You have tried overseas. And the problem is still there. That's the mountain. A long-standing problem you couldn't find any solution to. And yet it says, whosoever shall say unto this mountain. Everybody say this mountain. Or Satebe Okuta in Ogun State. Ogun State. And we had a family that came. The concern of that family is that they had a boy, a son, deaf and dumb. And they tried everything. That's the mountain I'm talking about. A mountain in your life that scientific knowledge, that even traditional knowledge of medicine cannot solve. And this child is of the age of going to school. Now you send the child to a deaf and dumb school.
1: And the
2: mother and the father even have to learn how to show the child, go and take this, they show it was sign language. They
1: learned
2: it because the school even had to teach those parents how to relate to that child, could not hear any word at all, and could not speak any word at all. I'm telling you, mountains are going to be removed here. And then I came before them, looking at their faces, and I said, now we're going to take all these problems and all these mountains away. And then you are going to go away. There will be no mountain, no problem in your life anymore. And then we began to pray. And as we began to pray, I said in the name of Jesus, spirit of deafness, get out. Because Jesus said, whosoever shall say unto this mountain, and this mountain in your life tonight, I'm saying something against it. And I'm telling all those mountains in your life that they vanish away in Jesus' name. And then, just like you're saying amen now, when I tell the darkness and the deafness to vanish away, everybody said amen. And then the mother looked at the child and called the name of the child, and the child answered. Between Friday night and Saturday night, I don't know what they were talking all night because the mother was so happy.
1: This
2: child has never spoken. The child has been in a deaf and dumb school. And then they talked. By the time they came in the morning, the mother was talking to the child when they came to give testimony. And then, amen, amen, hallelujah, hallelujah. I am so and so, I am so and so.
1: Boniche, hallelujah, hallelujah. Yemelele, yemelele, yedie.
2: I am standing, I am standing. I see you, I see you. Everything was very, very good.
1: Mommy, into the village, mommy, let me know what we will need to go down there.
2: Praise the Lord. That's what the Lord has been doing. Because when I say to the mountain in your life tonight, it has gone in Jesus' name. Whosoever shall say unto this mountain. Somebody wrote to me from Namibia. Citizen of
1: Zambia.
2: And he wrote to me and said, Pastor, I am having HIV/AIDS. And the doctors have given me just a few months to live. So that I do not die, I'm collecting all my resources together. All the salaries I ever got, all my savings together, I'll buy a ticket and come to Nigeria. And when I come to Nigeria, then you will pray for me. I then sent back to her. I said, don't come. I'm coming to Zambia. Meet me in Zambia.
1: No, I want Nigeria blue. Yes, Zambia.
2: And then I got to Zambia.
1: But why Zambia?
2: And then she came. She said, I am the one that wrote to you. I said, yes. What do you want? I
3: said, I told you that I have HIV AIDS and the doctors have given me just a few months to live. And I need prayer.
2: Cancer ja jiroro nkuraro mo ndo sida bo totoro mandemedinaku njo leson mide.
3: I said very simple, that's a mountain, I'm going to talk to that mountain.
2: No bau bau osolo yene na doko na osolo divie.
3: If you know how to talk to a mountain, you will rise higher. And then I said, close your eyes. Why did I tell her to close her eyes? You know, sometimes when you are opening your eyes and you are looking at the mountain, then whatever I am seeing, you'll be looking at the mountain. It is big, it is high, it is deep, it is wide. Close your eyes. And don't look at the mountain.
2: As tonight
3: when I come to you and I challenge your mountain and I speak to that mountain will vanish away. And then I said, you mountain of HIV AIDS, get out in Jesus' name. And then that was all. I said, now, I'm not going to allow you to give testimony today. I told her, don't, when they say testimony, don't come.
2: And then I said,
3: go to the doctor and then let the doctor test you. After the doctor has tested you, then come back. And then she went to the doctor. The doctor tested her. First test, what happened to you?
2: And then
3: second test, what happened to you? Third test, what happened to you?
2: Analyze that
3: doctor. The mountain of HIV is... Mountain of HIV AIDS had gone away. Whosoever shall say unto this mountain, and I come here tonight filled with the power of God, and I come to speak to your mountain. In South Africa, the name of the man, it was Pretoria.
2: To South Africa, Pretoria.
3: And in Pretoria, I just took one verse of scripture.
2: To Pretoria,
3: that you will run, you will not be tired, and then you wait on the Lord, you are going to mount up like the eagles. And I took that scripture on Friday night. And then as I spoke to them, I didn't know that this brother was there. What happened to him is that the people of the highway, they had shot his right eye. And then they damaged the eye. He found himself in the hospital.
2: Then they went to Valodis, my David was finished.
3: As he found himself in the hospital, it was unconscious because they shot him and the right eye was gone. And then when he got up, then he told him what happened. And then they operated on him and removed the eyeball and they put a glass eye.
2: When I found Yedon Rejoni, you had the Nuclose, Baze, Okarukundo Fine, Tonuclogi.
3: And you know that you cannot see with a glass eye. He had only one eye to see.
2: I can use my Kayo Kanukundo Monu, the man who could enjoy that.
3: To South Africa, Pretoria in South Africa, and I said, today everything you need from the Lord is going to do it for you.
2: Going in Pretoria to South Africa, I said to me,
3: and then we prayed, and I said, mountain of blindness, get out. And he didn't know that anything had happened, and so he went back home. He woke up Saturday morning. By the time you wake up Saturday morning, you'll see what has happened. He woke up Saturday morning, and then surprisingly, on the side where the glass eye had been, he began to see. He said, watch. He closed the right, the good eye, and then the glass eye, artificial eye, he could see.
1: Praise
3: the Lord. Whosoever shall say unto this mountain. And then he came on Saturday. And he came on Saturday to the program, and then we said testimony time. And then this brother came out and said, this is unbelievable. And this is too great for me. And then he said, he told us the story, but he said, now I can see with my glass eye. And then I said, go to the doctor and let the doctors tell us what has happened to you. And he went back to the doctor. The doctor that performed the operation removed his eye and put a glass eye there. And the doctor examined him and they showed him this, he read it. They showed him that, he read it. They said they cannot understand, and doctor said this is a miracle.
1: Miracle.
3: Because we talk against your mountain. And then we had our leadership strategy congress in Nigeria. And the brother came to Nigeria to attend our leadership strategy congress. I didn't even know he was there. But you know, one of these days, sometimes when I sick, I move around. And then as I was singing and I went around, then I saw the brother. I said, come out here. And then tell me what happened. And then he told me, I said, are you still seeing good with your glass eye? He said, yes, because the doctor could not take out the glass anymore. The nurse had grown, had melted with the glass eye, and became a good eye. And then he told me, yes, I can see. I said, come out here. I come and give Nigeria at the leadership level. Come and give us your testimony. And then he came out, he shared the testimony. I'm telling you, it is good to obey the man of God. I said, it is good to obey the man of God. In South Africa, the people that shot him,
1: to South Africa,
3: they came under conviction while he was giving his testimony in Nigeria. And they went to the mother. They said, we have come to confess. We are the people that shot your son. Forgive us. And they were asking for forgiveness.
1: Yes,
3: and then I went to South Africa. When I got to South Africa that year, he said, Pastor, another miracle has happened.
1: Then why South Africa? Then South Africa, you know,
3: I said, what's the miracle? He said, the people that shot me, when I obeyed the word you gave me in Lagos, and I confessed and I testified, the people, they came to my mother, and my mother said, wait, when he comes, you'll see, and they have seen me now.
1: Hello, Limboto, Notemo, the other man, they come to Nigeria.
3: And the man said, should I forgive them? I said, of course, forgive them. And you know, God is working miracles. I said, God is working miracles. And that miracle will come upon your life in Jesus' name. All of these miracles will take place in different ways, and whichever way your own is going to take place, I know. That tonight you are going to have your miracle in Jesus' name. Whosoever shall say unto this mountain, be thou removed, and be cast into the sea, and shall not doubt in his heart, but shall believe, I believe.
1: I believe.
3: And shall believe that those things which he says shall come to pass, he shall have whatsoever he says.
1: Yes, I said,
3: I want you to look at Luke chapter 1, verse 45.
1: In Luke chapter 1, verse
3: 45, blessed is she that believes, for there shall be a performance of those things which were told her from the Lord.
1: Luke chapter 1, verse 45, blessed is she that believes, for there shall be a performance of those things which were told her from the Lord.
3: You see, it's very important to believe. That's why I'm talking to you on the power of faith. There's a woman there. I need to talk to you and help you. You see, sometimes we're looking for something and we're asking God to do something for us. And as you are there and you are asking God to do something for you, remember, blessed is she, a woman that believed, because there shall be a performance of that thing that was told her from the Lord. It was on a tree. I was traveling. And then I moved from Lagos and I got to France. And then I needed to change aeroplane. And there was nobody with me, so I, many years ago now, I took my hand luggage in my hand, I was walking away. There was another woman inside that plane, coming from Nigeria, also traveling to another plane. And then she saw me from behind. And she ran after me. Pastor, I said, yes, how are you? Everybody say, how are you? That's what I tell them, that's what I want you to tell me also. I said, yes, how are you? And he said, I'm fine, but not totally fine.
1: No, more. Now I
3: said, what's the problem? And she said, give me appointment. So that when I get back to Lagos after this trip, I can come and see you. I said, why do you need appointment? I will not give you appointment. I said, Pastor, please, give me appointment. I said, but this is appointment here. Why are you looking for another appointment?
1: No, I'm not going to
3: He said, appointment at the airport, appointment while we're just walking from one aeroplane to the other. I said, yes, this is the appointment. And I said, what is your problem? He said, I've been married for many years and there is no child.
1: nothing to clatter. Everyone go that's not where Susu or Vimati.
3: Oh, I said that's why you're looking for appointment. And then while we're just walking, she wasn't even ready for prayer. But I was ready. I said in the name of Jesus, the Lord, give her the child. Miracle baby. I said, in Jesus' name, amen.
1: But me to Ben went to Adro as and the lady. Lalao emadresse to Deme. When Jadi no to neo V Chao to Divier to Jesu in Come when they do ye.
3: And the woman looked at me like this and said, Pastor, hi about the appointment. I said, that's the appointment.
1: But now look in the hand and what do for me.
3: Praise the Lord. I said, I just
1: fulfilled
3: the appointment now. I said, you have got your miracle baby, go.
1: No. And
3: then she went.
1: They
3: said, is she that believe? For there shall be a performance of those things which were told her from the Lord. After 1 year, I said, Pastor, that's now counseling. I said, do you remember me? I said, no. Oh, she said, I'm the one that you met in the airport, and I needed appointment. And then you said, the appointment was there, and you prayed for me. I said, yes, I remember now. He said, praise the Lord, this is a baby.
1: Power of faith.
3: And tonight is coming your way. And you are going to receive it in Jesus' name. Three parts of the message. Number one, conversion through faith. Conversion through faith. Number two, the confession of faith. Number three, confidence of faith. The conversion that we have through faith. We're looking at Luke chapter 7. In Luke chapter 7, I'm reading from verse 36. And one of the Pharisees desired him that he would eat with him. And he went into the Pharisee's house and sat down to meat.
1: And
3: behold, a woman in the city, which was a sinner, when she knew that Jesus sat at meat in the Pharisee's house, brought an alabaster box of ointment and stood at his feet, behind him weeping, and began to wash his feet with
1: tears. And why?
3: Then with her ears, the ears of her head.
1: And
3: his feet. And anointed them with ointment. Verse 37, behold, a woman in the city which was a sinner. She had conviction of her sin. The burden of her sin. The load of her sin weighed her down. And in her body, she started crying. And it happens sometimes like that.
1: It's not just what it like for more.
3: When the load of your sin is so heavy on you. And you want a change.
1: Her
3: action.
1: Her
3: attitude.
1: Was
3: telling the Lord Jesus Christ, my sins are too heavy for me. I need release. I need forgiveness. As you come here tonight, and the burden of your sin is pressing you down. And you want forgiveness. And you want a new life in Christ. Then you come to the Lord. And you are telling the Lord with your mouth. I want total change in my life. Look at verse 48. And he said unto her, thy sins are forgiven.
1: And she said,
3: by faith. Because she had faith in God. Number 49, and they that sat at meat with him began to say within themselves, who is this that forgiveth sins also?
1: And
3: he said unto the woman, thy faith hath saved thee. The conversion that came to her. That's why Jesus said, thy faith has saved thee. Go in peace.

0: Utu.
1: And ye became followers of us and of the Lord, having received the word in much affliction with joy of the Holy Ghost, so that we were examples to all that believe in Macedonia and Achaia. For from you sounded out the word of the Lord, not only in Macedonia and Achaia, but also in every place your faith, that is it, your faith to God's word is spread abroad, so that we need not speak anything.
2: Ni ole to lezume hodo to mi tan po kuno tan po ni ko so yi o kholo to lu kun bi aso su me to ya jije gbigbo wo tan me mo mi ole to lezo ki ade nla o me yi sile po to ma ke duna ko aka ya po na so 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ko.
1: The cities were sinners, the people in Thessalonica. In verse 9, for they themselves show us what manner of entering in we add unto you. And how ye turned to God from idols to serve the living and the true God.
2: Lem lesson bo shokan to yo we de do na do no se jiwe we pe no nungo na.
1: They turn away from idols.
2: Ye le ko son bo shokan.
1: That's a conversion there. But you see that conversion took place as a result of their faith in the Lord.
2: Lem bo joni wa ime na ta ton yi se to ton utu to jiwe we me.
1: And if you will believe the Lord today also, there will be compassion in your life. There will be a change in your life. I still remember when I came to know the Lord many, many years ago, 1964. You were not even born at that time.
2: 1964.
1: And before that time, I used to tell lies a lot. And when I told a lie, it would take a professional psychologist to be able to unravel it and know it's a lie. Because when I give you that lie like this, I would have thought of the consequence. I would have thought that if you try to catch me this way, I block that way. If you try to block that way. And when I tell you the lie like this, and I will not show it on my face at all, I'll just be looking at you like this with plastic face, and if everybody thought I was an angel.
2: No,
1: maybe you are like that.
2: Yes,
1: you and
2: can.
1: Then, you know, if I told my father a lie, he could never find it out.
2: Yes, we are moyate. Otoje nando la lonie, e maga nyo gbede.
1: If I told my principal a lie, he could never find it. Anybody I told a lie, when I told them, I wrapped it up, it was final.
2: Lu kontoje to we me ni ndo la lonie.
1: And then I came to know the Lord. And I became born again. A change happened to me.
2: Did
1: you
2: let your dog away?
1: And I couldn't tell lies anymore. No pastor followed me about. No pastor examined me. And no pastor tried to feel whether this or that. There was real conversion. When you are born again, when you are converted, the lies you used to tell, you will not be able to tell the lies anymore, because real conversion, a change has happened unto you.
2: Ni amo voji nungboto la lo da lo da ile masona lo ba lo tell to le voji nungboto ko iten do gbesan to me.
1: In fact, the principal in my school, when I was in my school days, he used to then I

0: came to teach there, and I was so quiet, I was so gentle. Am I not gentle? I was so gentle like this, but behind the curtain, the thieves I will do, if they were ever looking for anybody, nobody will ever find out that I was the person. I could sneak out like this and then come back, nobody will ever know anything. And then I became born again. And I went to my principal. And I said, sir, who is that coming, Mr. Kumuyi? And I said, I want to tell you, sir. Oh, sir, sit down. I said, no. And then eventually I began to tell him, I said, as a student here, now I'm a teacher here. But now something happened to me. I gave my life to Jesus Christ. I became born again. And a total conversion are taking place. I said, sir, I used to steal your library books, and here are they. I want to return them. He said, watch.
1: No, dai, me dago, no fi, wumatueleto, file, yedi ngobe wanawe, yedi.
0: I used to tell you a lie. I told you this lie and this lie and this lie. He said, watch.
1: No, do la nawe dai, do la loe, epo, ero, eh?
0: And then, sir, I've not finished. I used to even write a letter back home to get money from my parents, and I will sign your signature. He said, you. Because everybody thought I was very, very gentle, and maybe you are still there today. And everybody thinks that you are gentle. Everybody thinks you are an angel. But you know your secret lies. And you know the evil things that you are doing. And then I had a change, and it was by faith in the Lord. And when you come to the Lord, you have that change. It's going to be a total transformation. Your life will never be the same again in Jesus' name.
1: And
0: in 1 Timothy chapter 1 verse 13.
1: Timothy
0: who was before a blasphemer and a persecutor and injurious, but I obtained mercy because I did it ignorantly in
1: unbelief.
0: And the grace of our Lord was exceeding abundant with faith. Maybe you have joined the church, you have not believed the Lord.
1: When
0: you believe the Lord, there will be that change and transformation in your life. And then Paul the Apostle, he was a persecutor.
1: Paul Apostle, any
0: of a persecutor was inside him. He was an injurious man, a dangerous man. And then he met the Lord Jesus Christ on the way to Damascus. But, and he believed the Lord, and that faith in the Lord changed him completely. It tells us in verse 14, and the grace of our Lord was exceeding abundant with faith and love which is in Christ Jesus. This is a faithful saying and worthy of all acceptation that Christ Jesus came into the world to save sinners, of whom I am chief.
1: Howbeit,
0: for this cause I obtained mercy, that in me first Jesus Christ might show forth all long suffering for a pattern to them which should hereafter believe on him to life everlasting.
1: Shibana eloton utu enye mole blanu ye doto nye mendi o gana Jesu Christ nindo yi lisisye popo ki aje bonu na o kia ye na yi seto godo mena o gbemando poto leton de.
0: And so as you come to know the Lord, it's that faith in the Lord that brings the change and the transformation in your life.
1: But more, Liawa, Nadonia, Kron de Vie, the Dione, Boise, to Kronomen, now I eat to hear me.
0: In Romans chapter 10, reading from verse 9.
1: Lomutao, Afatoshene.
0: That if thou shalt confess with thy mouth the Lord Jesus, and shalt believe in thine heart that God has raised him from the dead, thou shalt be saved. Then he says, for with the heart man believeth unto righteousness, and with the mouth confession is made unto salvation. And so number one, there is conversion through faith. Number two, the confession of faith. The confession of faith. Actually, when you confess, it will be unto you according to your confession.
1: Give
0: me a good amen there. And we're told in Matthew chapter 8, verse 5. And when Jesus was entered into Capernaum, there came unto him a centurion beseeching him. There came unto him an officer in the army pleading with him. It was a mountain that his office and authority could not remove. It was a mountain that medical science of the day could not remove. Maybe you are here today and then you have a challenge on your hands. And that challenge, you cannot remove it by yourself. Money will not do it. Your might will not do it. And medicine will not do it. And then you come to the Lord to say, this is my last resort. Tonight, you will not be disappointed in Jesus' name. And saying, Lord, my servant lies at home sick of the palsy, grievously tormented. And Jesus says unto him, I will come and heal him. As we're going to pray, the Lord will come to your side over there. And every challenge you have on your body, every problem you have in your body, the Lord will come and touch you and heal you in Jesus' name. You see, the reason why many people don't readily have faith is because you've seen only one method of healing. And because that's the only one method you have seen, if we don't apply that method, you are thinking, how will I get healed? You know, in Lagos, somebody had real terrible mental problem.
1: to Lagos mele timbo tindo azontaka metonde sien.
0: He has not been coming to Depa Life, and the people that brought him, they don't know, they were not members of Depa Life.
1: Ye maya gunvi Depa Life ton, meto akwala maya gunvi Depa Life ton.
0: And they had gone to many many churches.
1: Yozo gbagusu sule me.
0: And in those other churches, they prayed for them, doing deliverance for the man.
1: Bagunele me, you know kore lag betole, bazi tindo tina betole.
0: And they prayed and they called this and they called this and they sweated and they ran around and they did quite a lot. And the man was not healed. And the man said that the man was not healed. And then somebody said, why don't you go to Pastor So and So in Depa Life? And so they
1: came.
0: And I was in the office. And then they held the man because the man was so violent and was so powerful. And then they staggered him to the office. And
1: they
0: sat down. And when they came, they were holding the man and they were standing because they had to do that. The man was so powerful. And then I kept on sitting down. I don't stand for the devil.
1: No.
0: I said I don't stand for the devil. And so, thank you, God bless you.
1: Amen.
0: So they told me about the prayer. I said that's all right. I said in the name of Jesus, you devil, get away from there. And then I said in Jesus' name, amen.
1: Wait a second, to me, but you hear leg back to you called Jesus to me, Tomboy, you don't need
0: to. Because they are going to many, many deliverance ministries.
1: Do you confuse so to?
0: They were still watching whether I will put oil or whatever.
1: Yet, upon a bear, another miserable
0: condom. I said, amen. I said, open your eyes, I'm through, I'm finished.
1: No, we don't need to.
0: I said you can go. So they said what? Then they went out. And they will not go. And they started talking to one another. They said, is that all? Then somebody told them, this is Depa Life. The method is different.
1: Praise
0: the Lord. Praise the Lord. So while they were there, the man started talking and said, why am I dirty like this? Why is my hair not combed? The man became totally normal. He went back home. And when he got back home, they gave him food, he ate.
1: They
0: He washed himself, he bathed his hair, he dressed well. They said, watch with 1 minute prayer. That minute prayer is coming to you today. And then the following week they came back. As they came back now, they were happy. They said, Pastor, we came back to give you testimony. When we came last week and you sat down, you didn't even stand up. And you prayed and then you said, amen, with thought. Is that all? But now we understand that God is mighty. Everything totally is over in Jesus' name. One Depa Life member in
1: Lagos.
0: A young man, he got married. And then they had problem in the family. And as they had the problem in the family,
1: they went away.
0: And he begged the wife.
1: They sent
0: people to the wife.
1: Did
0: many, many things, the wife will not come back. Then he came to me. He said he came for counseling. And so he said, Pastor, I need, please, you will do this for me. I said, what? He said, please, you will allow me to marry another woman. I said, but you know what you are saying? Yes, Pastor, I know, but I'm a young man. I cannot stay like this. This woman is gone. I said, okay, I will pray, and the woman will come back. He said, no. I've tried my best. I've sent people there. I prostrated. I kneeled down. I gave money. I did everything. I've not prayed at that time. You are coming to me now, and the problem is going to be solved. He said, no, Pastor. Started crying. Permit me to marry another person. So I said, in Jesus' name, the man was crying. He was not listening to me. He will not say amen. I said, wife, wherever you are, I send the Holy Ghost after you. Come back.
1: What have you been under here? See, they could hear the noise, but what do you have with the go away?
0: The man did not reply. The man did not say amen.
1: I'm a doubt the way. Am I the richer? Am I the liquid?
0: And so I said, no, your wife will come back. He said, Pastor, I started crying again.
1: No, he doubt me. I said, I'm going away. No, I'm going to go to Vivi.
0: But you know, I believe.
1: But you want to say,
0: and once I pray for you and I believe, that settles it.
1: But when you call you for an hour,
0: and so he went away. He was very sorrowful, still crying. And then the following week, he came back to my office. And when he came back, he was no more crying. He was smiling. I was looking at it. I knew something had happened, but I wanted him to talk. He sat down. He said, Pastor, this gospel, I will die in this place. I said, what happened to you? He said, Pastor, when I came last week, only one week. Within this week, I'm telling you, your life will change.
1: They want to say why, but to get the
0: I got back home. I was surprised. 3 days after, I saw my wife. I was the one begging my wife before. Now she started begging me. And my wife was saying, please, don't be annoyed. I've come back now.
1: He packed
0: all our load and came back. I said, where is the woman? She said, he said, it's up. I said, bring her in. And then she came in. I said, what happened to your wife? She said, I was in my house, and then something was saying in my heart, go back to your husband. And I love my husband. And all the animosity I had before, enmity I had before, everything just vanished away. And I started packing my load. And my people were asking me, where are you going? I said, I'm going to my husband.
1: But it was like
0: they just got married, and the man was smiling and said, Pastor, I will not backslide again.
1: But
0: when I speak to the mountain of your life, that mountain will vanish away in Jesus' name.
1: This
0: centurion came to Christ and said, my servant is tormented grievously at home. And then Jesus said, I will come and heal him.
1: And
0: look at verse 8. The centurion answered and said, Lord, I am not worthy that thou shouldest come under my roof, but speak the word only, and my servant shall be healed. And tonight I speak the word only. For I am a man under authority, having soldiers under me, and I say to this man, go, and he goeth, and to another, come, and he cometh, and to my servant, do this, and he doeth it.
1: Na me tinto ashe glory nye ganye so tinto awavigbele to gloche nye dogla edo yi eno yi kologla awetodo wa eno wa kologla devi chedo wa eno wa
0: When Jesus had it, he marveled and said unto them that followed, verily I say unto you, have not found faith, so great faith, no, not in Israel.
1: When Jesus said, Auji, so dogla yeto, who do let the mon, Nungu and dogla me, Yamamo Yisen and Kodeto, Mendeto, Israeli Megba.
0: That's faith. When you believe in your heart, where you are there, the word is spoken against your mountain that will be totally healed. That's the faith.
1: Yiseloni, when I follow a dewe, Jacodo, Yiseto, so to present when I go by Sene, also in a say, Yiseloni.
0: That's confidence in God, and that's the confession of your faith. That once the word is spoken, all your problems are over.
1: Anyway, I don't go to Jiome. Anyway, be ye set on, but as I'm going to do a blue one,
0: verse 13. And Jesus said unto the centurion, go thy way, as thou hast believed, so be it done unto thee.
1: Yes, Lord, I'm going to do it. I'm going to delay. I said to it, it's going to develop on God.
0: Are you believing tonight?
1: Yes.
0: As you have believed, so it will be done in Jesus' name. And his servant was healed in that self same hour. You see, if you make up your mind that today, as I hear the final amen, I will be well. As I hear the mention of the name of Jesus, I shall be well. As the pastor prays, and he prays for every one of us, I will be included in that prayer. And the moment I hear that prayer, I know that my problem is solved, then you are well in Jesus' name.
1: Le ngo to to de ona gbeto le po oyesun tin to de enele me ule mele kura ro ni che branje ganga yesuga na je ganga abu je ganga to Jesu in come.
0: It will be so unto you. I said it will be so unto you.
1: Enai monawe to Jesu in come.
0: No, if you have faith, faith is very simple. I remember a man in Lagos.
1: Yalo he say in the bua ugba un friend dawo to Lagos.
0: He had four sons, 1, 2, 3, 4. And one of them was so dull. And they gave that child, and they said the child should leave school. And he wrote to the father and said, don't waste your money on this child. Let him go and learn trade, carpentry or tailoring or whatever. As for academics, he cannot make it.
1: But he can't make it. But he can't make it.
0: When the father got that letter with the result, everything was F. That subject F. And not a good F, a bad F, at the lower end. And so the man said, I know what you do. And then he came to Ogbagada, that is in the church. He wanted me to have contact with the children. And said, once the pastor touches these children, that's all, this boy will be well.
1: You
0: see, it's on your faith. If you believe the Lord tonight, it will be well with you in Jesus' name. And so he came, we just finished the Thursday revival hour, and then he lined up the four boys. And he came to me, said, Pastor, good evening. I said, good evening. And then he didn't say any other thing. He said, my child, shake the pastor. So I shook the first, I said, go. Second, I shook, third, I shook, and fourth, I shook. He said, Pastor, thank you. I'll come back with my testimony. He didn't even tell me the problem. And then he went back to the school. He said, please, headmaster or principal, let this boy remain in your school for only one term.
1: Edo mi jale direte vie de mi demara ki awene mi ni keni no yo mena tam do poe po na mi ni pon.
0: At the end of the time, if he doesn't make it, I'll come back and collect him, but let him say only one time.
1: To tam lo gudo ni do ma wa tun do yo me na go wa po na yi se bran yo me do ti gba na itolo.
0: And he got that boy back on the condition that that time, if he didn't do well, the father will come back to take him.
1: But direte le ye yi do ko lo po ji ro ni ma wa tun dagbe to tun na go wa ra yi se.
0: And then he was touched that time.
1: But you plan to
0: you see what the Lord is doing.
1: I'm looking about the German.
0: That means then, once you believe, all things are possible to him who believes in Jesus' name.
1: Yeah. You attended that to your man. And then, I joy with it. And I'm going to use it to Jesus in common.
0: What are you saying tonight? Let your confession be the confession of faith.
1: The cake bait when he is it.
0: And you are going to get your miracle in Jesus' name.
1: When I'm a soldier to eat to Jesus in common.
0: 2 Corinthians chapter 4, verse 13. 2 Corinthians chapter 4 verse 13. We have in the same spirit of faith, according as it is written, I believe, therefore have I spoken. You believe, you'll be delivered, say it. And if you say it, that's your confession of faith. It shall be so in Jesus' name. I come to point number 3, the confidence of faith. Do you have confidence tonight? Are you trusting the Lord tonight? It will be done in Jesus' name. A miracle for your soul. A miracle everywhere you go from tonight in Jesus' name. In 1 Samuel chapter 17 verse 32, and David said to Saul, let no man's heart fail because of him. Thy servant will go and fight with the Philistines. Everybody was afraid. Everybody thought it was a difficult problem. Thy servant David will go and fight with this Philistines. And Saul said to David, thou art not able to go against this Philistine.
1: To
0: fight with him, for thou art but a youth, but he a man of war from his youth. And David said unto Saul, thy servant kept his father's sheep.
1: David is solido.
0: And there came a lion and a bear and took a lamb out of the flock. And I went out after him and smote him and delivered each out of his mouth. And when he arose against me, I caught him by his beard and smote him and slew him. Thy servant slew both the lion and the bear, and this uncircumcised Philistine shall be as one of them.
1: Since
0: he has defied the armies of the living God. That's confidence in God. The Goliath before you today will be defeated in Jesus' name. The mountain in your life today will go away in Jesus' name. And if David had confidence in the Lord on the basis of two testimonies, what cannot the Lord do? I said, what cannot the Lord do? Saul said, all right, you can go. He went to the side of the river and he collected 5 stones. 1, 2, 3, 4, 5. Faith, F-A-I-T-H, 5.
1: Faith, the English man, we can attend.
0: Grace, G-R-A-C-E, 5.
1: Jomio, to English man, we can attend.
0: It's by grace, it's by faith.
1: Bon, Jomio, Dali. Bon, he said, Dali.
0: And then he came to Goliath, and then he said, I come to you in the name of the Lord.
1: Hey, Goliath, Jibro, Goliath, Nwa, Jiweto, Niko, Okunata, man.
0: Before Goliath knew anything, then he took the sling, and he threw it like this, and faith directed the stone at the head of the
1: problem.
0: And faith is directing the stone at the head of your problem today. I said you are free. I said you are free. Wipe away your tears and take away your sorrow. All your problems are gone because of the confidence of faith. Rise up and rejoice in your miracle. Rise up and rejoice in your miracle.
1: Miracle
0: has come to you today. Any problem? Any sickness? Any blindness? Any infirmity? Any barrenness? Any joblessness? Any power of darkness oppressing your life? You're free. Your sicknesses are taken. Your problems are gone. You're free. No more sickness. No more affliction. No more oppression. No more mountain. No more sorrow of heart. You are free. No more blindness. No more HIV/AIDS. No more tumor in your tummy. No more brain problem. No more insanity. In Jesus' name we pray. Everybody said, hey!
1: And
0: when you hear that final amen, check up, Satan cannot remain.
1: Sickness
0: cannot remain. Infirmity cannot remain.
1: The
0: power of the Lord is coming upon your life. You need a miracle, you raise up your hand. Deliverance and healing. Children for the barren. Job for the jobless. Provision for those who are living from hand to mouth. Poverty is running away from you. Miracle. Are you ready? Father, in the name of Jesus, I thank you because you have done it already. You have sent me to speak against the mountains and the lives of your people. And I speak against every mountain in their lives. All those mountains, I command you, come out in Jesus' name. Right now, get your miracle in Jesus'
1: name.
0: Lord, I pray that tonight your people, they have got it already.
1: Confirm
0: it in every life in Jesus' name. Thank you, Lord, because I know you have answered.
1: Don't
0: come now, we pray.

0: 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Your spiritual welfare is our concern.
1: Let's close our eyes for prayer.
2: Our Father in heaven, we thank you very much
3: tonight.
2: We bless us together so that you can purge and purify your church. I pray, Lord, that tonight your anointing will come upon every brother and every sister here tonight in Jesus' name. And we're praying, O Lord, you'll use us as mighty instruments in your hand so that we'll build a pure church, a righteous church, a church on fire, and a church that stands on the truth of the word of God in Jesus' name. We pray, Lord, that from all that we'll be hearing tonight, everything that happened to the church we're studying tonight, we pray, Lord, you'll turn everything into positive encouragement to every one of us to march forward in the strength of the Lord in Jesus' name. We thank you, Lord, because we know you have answered. In Jesus' name we pray. Everybody said a good amen. You know, if you is getting late in the night and you are likely to have a tendency to sleep and doze, if you don't shout an amen to wake yourself up, and you see, I shout, I wake myself up. While I'm here, you cannot go to sleep. You are shouting like I'm shouting. And so if you want to keep yourself awake like I'm awake, when I say in Jesus' name or I saw something affirmative, then you say amen. For your own sake and for the sake of the people that are dozing. So that you wake up those people that are sleeping around you. God will bless you tonight in Jesus' name. I did that one to test you. We're looking at Revelation chapter 2, verses 18 through to 29. And it says, and unto the angel of the church in Thyatira write, these things says the Son of God, who has his eyes like unto a flame of fire, and his feet are like fine brass. I know thy works and charity and service and faith and thy patience and thy works and the last to be more than the first. Notwithstanding, I have a few things against thee. The Lord always started with commendation, with a note of praise, a good God, a loving God. No matter how bad things are, the Lord Jesus Christ will still look for something to praise, for something to commend. In fulfilling the vision of Christ and the desire of Christ, the leadership of the early church, it dealt
3: with sin. And his attitude against teachers was wrong, erroneous, or sinful influence on the church. The leadership was intolerant of sin. They could be tolerant of young people.
2: Yes,
3: they could be tolerant of different tribes. When it comes to the problem of sin, the leadership of the early church was intolerant of sin. And they were intolerant of the teachers of impurity. Those teachers of impurity, whenever they were discovered, they were removed without wasting time. And look at it. In 1 Corinthians chapter 5, I'm reading to you from verse 11. But now I have written unto you not to keep company. If any man that is called a brother be a fornicator, a covetous, or an idolater, or a railer, or a drunkard, or an extortioner, will such a one know not to eat? Whenever there was any shade, any size of sin, they dealt with it precisely, promptly, definitely, without looking back. That if there was anyone or an adulterer or somebody that had a visible, external, recognizable sin in his life, they removed
2: him.
3: In verse 13, but them that are without, God judges. Therefore, put away from among yourselves that wicked person. In Titus chapter 1, I'm reading from verse 10. For there are many unruly and vain talkers and deceivers, especially they of the circumcision, whose mouth must be stopped. Take the microphone away from them. Take them away from the pulpit. Their mouth must be stopped. Silence them that they do not teach such the scripture. Who subvert whole houses, teaching things which they ought not, for filthy Lucas' sake. You will see then that the early church will not compromise for sin. Unfortunately, this church in Thyatira, they had many good points for commendation, but the leader in that church and the leadership team supporting that leader, they were so tolerant of evil. And they were so permissive that full-scale idolatry and full-scale immorality infected many lives without check, without control. The leadership allowed a self-appointed prophetess. Please understand, the Lord was not against and is not against real Christian women. But anyone that goes into sin and influences other people to sin, the Lord is against them. Not because she's a woman, not because she's a man, but because of the evil. The fear of a woman in this case with corrupting influence silenced them. The leadership couldn't talk. They couldn't deal with the issue. That woman, the fear of that woman in the church in Thyatira, weakened the spiritual muscles. And distorted their perception of the holiness of God. And diverted their attention to pleasing people rather than pleasing God. On escaping eternal, everlasting judgment, wrath, indignation, and suffering in hell fire. There are 3 points we're going to consider. Number one, commendation of progress by Jesus. Number two, corruption through the perversion of Jezebel.
2: I will talk big blade of Bondi Johnny Jezebel Tondali.
3: Point number three, demand and promise for the just. Let's go to point number one and see commendation of progress by Jesus. And as you look at verse 18, you'll see what the Lord Jesus Christ is saying. Unto the angel of the church in Thyatira, write, these things says the Son of God, who has his eyes like unto a flame of fire, and his feet are like fine brass. As Jesus introduced himself here, he established his authority before speaking to the church. Sometimes if people don't know who you are, if they don't know what the Heavenly Father has appointed you to be, you don't have enough spiritual credentials for us to be able to listen to you. Because we don't know what God has appointed you to do. The title Son of Man emphasizes his humiliation. His sympathy with us, his compassion for us. But the Son of God emphasizes his divine authority as God who does not tolerate sin. But as a God, as angry deity, to judge sin in severity. That's why he said, this is what the Son of God is saying. He has eyes like a flame of fire. And his feet are like fine brass. What he's saying is he has piercing eyes, penetrating eyes, searching eyes like laser. That when he looks like this, he sees very deep beyond what the x-ray can see. Beyond what those laser rays supplies can pierce and penetrate. And when there is sin or any blemish or spot anywhere covered with religious activities,
2: His
3: eyes behold the hidden things of the soul.
2: And
3: then he talks about his feet. His feet are strong, ready to trample down on repentant sinners. In Romans chapter 1, verses 3 and 4. Concerning his son Jesus Christ, our Lord, which was made of the seed of David according to the flesh, declared to be the Son of God with power according to the Spirit of holiness by the resurrection from the dead.
2: Bon vient ton Jésus Christ au clou mit ton dans les rayes Jésus David et ton mendi la pas la tote boson la na doni au vidu a ou ton toro l'on me crée de big bon vieux ton bon fonson courson au chôle met ton dali.
3: And when it says he has these feet to thrash and tread and crush on repentant sinners, he's introducing himself as a judge.
2: Nedo et ndo afala gbadagbe.
3: Because there was something to judge in that church. When there is a hidden sin, hidden blemish, hidden spot in your life. And the piercing eyes of Jesus Christ pierces through, penetrates, and looks at that sin.
2: But the conclusion is that
3: then you know what is going to follow: the disclosure of the corruption, the pollution within. What is going to follow?
2: Amo, uraimo kwigble, ara nyina kane to hieme, etenu na bodwe go dimanwe
3: will be fearful judgment of God.
2: Nuna bodwe go yin, oh, why that
3: now? John chapter 5. I'm reading to you from verse 22. For the Father judges no man, but has committed all judgment unto the Son. There is something that the Lord is saying, I am not pleased with this. That is saying, notwithstanding, I have this, I have that against you. Then you know that the judgment is coming from him. You're not seeing him now as a gentle savior. You're seeing him as a firm, uncompromising judge of all the earth. In Revelation chapter 19, reading from verse 11. I saw heaven open, and behold, a white horse, and he that sat upon him was called Faithful and True. That's the Lord Jesus Christ. And in righteousness does he judge and make war. That's Jesus Christ. His eyes were as a flame of fire, and his head was on his head many crowns, and he had a name written that no man knew but he himself. And he was clothed with a vesture dipped in blood, and his name is called the Word of God, and the armies which were in heaven followed him upon white horses.
2: Clothed
3: in fine linen, white and clean, and out of his mouth goeth a sharp sword, that with it

0: Corinthian church.
1: I want to tell them
0: about their deeds, about commendable things, and then things to be corrected.
1: What
0: did he say to them in commending them? In Revelation chapter 2, verse 19. I know thy works and charity, that's love, and service and faith and thy patience, once again, and thy works, the second time, and the last to be more than the first.
1: Could
0: anything be wrong with a church like this? A church that was making progress? He said, I know your works. And talking about love, charity, I know you demonstrate your love one to the other. And you have this milk of human tenderness and affection. And I know your service. Your service to God. And then it says, I know your faith. Your faith. They still believe the doctrines in a way. Only that when it came to dealing with sin, they were kind of timid about that. He said, I know your patience. Very patient. One, they were patient with people. Jezebel there is calling herself a prophetess. And she's not among our women leaders. You know the women leaders were appointed. We know Sister So-and-so. She's not even waiting for us to evaluate her before she will call herself a prophetess. We know the dependable sisters in the fellowship, and we know they're good examples. But this woman, Jezebel, just called herself a prophetess. We have not even appointed her. When they told the pastor, maybe he told them, let's be patient with everybody. God is still working on everybody. Nobody is perfect yet. And so you might have found that, you know some of these people that have skill and ability and whatever it is, they want to minister. Maybe it is our fault. We're too slow and we have not appointed her. That's why, since she knows her skill and ability, that's why she jumped forward. Well, I will look into it. Let's be patient with her. Patience is good, but you can carry that patience too far. That when things are reported to you, that we say, this is not alright. Well, we say, I understand, I will look into it, but don't let us hurt anybody. Let's be patient with people. Number two, I know your patience. Patience with problems. Patient with people, be patient with problems, but don't carry it too far. This woman, Jezebel, that calls herself a prophetess.
1: Now, Jezebel,
0: this woman is just taking the whole stage.
1: Now,
0: this Jezebel, look, in fact, pastor, this thing is creating a problem. There are some young people now, whatever we say, they will not hear. They have to go to Mama, that is Jezebel, before they will hear words. Look into this.

0: It's a problem already. Okay, I understand. I'm the pastor. Problems will always be in the world. If you are too much aggressive, you want to solve all the problems in one day, you will have hypertension. I understand. I know it's a problem. We will look into it. Let's be patient with problems. My brother, my sister, patience, it becomes another thing, a great problem on the church. Be in the middle of the road and be balanced. Be patient, but deal with sin. And then it says once again, I know thy works, and the last shall be more than the first. The Lord is always quick to commend virtue anywhere it is found. But listen to me, brothers and sisters. Even though the Lord commends virtue anywhere it is found, he does not excuse damnable sin. Therefore, the Lord was telling this church that although I'm commending you for love and faith, out of which grew service and patience of perseverance, these are not enough if sin is not dealt with in a scriptural, authoritative manner. Love without holiness will descend into immorality. We must serve. But the church must not be a hiding place for corruption of the leaven of immorality. Ephesians chapter 5 verse 2. Walk in love as Christ also has loved us and has given himself for us an offering and a sacrifice to God for his sweet smelling savor. But you see in verse 2, walk in love. Walk in love. Unless anybody will say love, love, love.
1: Unless
0: anybody will sing love, love, love. Let anybody will carry too far, love, love, love. It checks us immediately in verse
1: 3.
0: And you find a balance in verse 3. It says, but fornication and all uncleanness or covetousness, let it not be once named among you as becoming saints. Can I challenge you to balance up your love in your church? Can I challenge you and remind you that on the one hand you have love, on the other hand holiness? Match them together. So that the love does not cancel the holiness.
1: And
0: the holiness does not erase the love. I come to point number 2, corruption. Through the perversion of Jezebel. We're looking at Revelation chapter 2, verse 20 through to verse 23. Notwithstanding, I have a few things against thee, because thou sufferest, thou permittest that woman Jezebel, which calleth herself a prophetess.
1: Now,
0: as we preach this, I still must balance it up again. She called herself a prophetess. And many of you, I will say all of you, if not, the very majority of your dear sisters, you didn't bring yourself here. You have our approval, you have our understanding, you have our license, our overseers, they know your life, they know you. So we're not talking about those good, wonderful sisters. This one we're talking about, she called herself a prophetess. This one was not appointed by the church. And this one was not brought into leadership by the church. This is talking about a Jezebel, which called herself a prophetess, to teach and to seduce my servants, and to commit fornication, and to eat things sacrificed unto idols. The Jezebel of the Old Testament lived about 918 years before Christ. She was the wife of Ahab. And was a woman of vast, terrible influence upon a weak husband. An influence which was uniformly exerted for evil. And with the cooperation of a weak husband, Jezebel led the whole nation to idolatry, to sorcery, and to immorality. Let's look at the woman in the Old Testament to start with. That is this Jezebel. After which, the woman in Thyatira took the character and the model and the things she did.
1: Now we see Bezawe.
0: And let's see the first mention of this Jezebel. In 1 Kings chapter 16, I'm reading from verse
1: 30.
0: And Ahab, the son of Omri, did evil in the sight of the Lord above all that were before him. And it came to pass as if it had been a light thing for him to walk in the sins of Jeroboam the son of Nebat. That he took to wife Jezebel, the daughter of Ethbaal, king of the Sidonians, and went and sat Baal and worshipped him. He married Jezebel, and Jezebel came from the background of worshipping the idol called Baal. That's what introduced Baal worship into the land of Israel. In 1 Kings chapter 18, I'm reading verse
1: 4.
0: For it was so, when Jezebel cut off the prophets of the Lord, that Obadiah took 100 prophets and hid them by 50 in a cave, and fed them with bread and water. This woman was so terrible. She had a plan. And she said, if I allow the prophets of God teaching the law of God in the land, and I'm also introduced Baal, and I'm introducing and raising up false prophets that will teach the people Baal worship. It will be too slow for Baal worship to cover the land. Therefore, what I will do, I will not even say I'm silencing those prophets. I will not say I want to imprison them. The only thing to do is to cut them off. Chapter 18 verse 13, was it not told my Lord what I did when Jezebel slew the prophets of the Lord, how I hid 100 men of the Lord's prophets by 50 in a cave and fed them with bread and water?
1: In chapter 19,
0: there was one prophet that remained. That prophet of fire that said, God that answers by fire, him shall we serve. And then he prayed at the time of the evening sacrifice, and fire fell down, and a revival broke out in the whole nation, and the people said, the Lord is God, the Lord is God. This Jezebel was so mighty and powerful that national prophet that was able to shake a nation, this woman shook that man Elijah.
1: Jezebel,
0: Jezebel was something. And if you have any Jezebel like that in your church tonight, we're going to pray.
1: If
0: there's any woman in your church that has the spirit of Jezebel tonight, we're going to deal with that spirit of Jezebel in that woman. That spirit, render that Jezebel worthless and useless in your local church. That if you have been afraid of that Jezebel, when you go back, the fire of the Lord burning in your eyes. Will scare that Jezebel. Either she'll be converted or she'll run away from that church. We didn't come here to play in this Congress. We came here and we mean business. Because there's some people that are hiding in our local churches. All those people that when we preach the truth, that they will hide in the corner like a Jezebel. And
1: they
0: will bring corruption and pollution, and underneath, under the carpet, they'll be having their influence and their sorcery. And here we are. Where is the fire of the Holy Ghost?
1: What is the gift of the
0: Spirit? Where is the power and the anointing? Where is the Pentecost of the Pentecostal church? It will stop tonight. In chapter 19, verses 1 and 2. And Ahab told Jezebel all that Elijah had done. And with that, how he had slain all the prophets of the sword. That's the false prophets. Then Jezebel sent a messenger unto Elijah, saying, so let the gods do to me and more also. You see, she believed in her gods, in her idols, in Baal so much. And said, let the gods do much more unto me if I make not thy life as the life of one of them by tomorrow about this time. You know the story. That's why Elijah ran away. A woman that can chase Elijah out of town, that's more than being more demon possessed. You know Elijah that I'm talking about.
1: No,
0: 50 people came from the king with the captain. And Elijah was sitting on the mountain. And then the people said, man of God, the king is looking for you. And Elijah did not want to go. He said, if I'm a man of God, let fire come down from heaven and destroy you, you captain and the 50, and fire came and destroyed them.
1: But it's not so dear, no, yeah, me joto, but men get over fear me, but any more, but men get over fear, yeah.
0: Elijah. And then another 50 with another captain went, man of God, the king said we should bring you. If I'm a man of God, let fire come down and destroy you. And it happened.
1: But me carried over so I put up again to go, but Elijah, I hold a means there. Best I know, no, yeah, no, ye may jot on Bunbo, but me flower jetty, both fear me.
0: Prophet of fire, authoritative, mighty. This single woman ran him out of town.
1: Yeah, we come, you don't require check boy. Now, Jezebel,
0: Elijah, this great, mighty prophet, this single woman, ran him out of town.
1: Elijah, Yahweh God, Jordan, now,
0: that's why we're serious about this tonight. And we're going to deal with this sin. Thank God we have all the time.
1: Zeme.
0: It's not midnight yet, we still have time.
1: Zeme.
0: I said we have time.
1: Hey,
0: those of you that never did digging deep, you will do it tonight. We're going to deal with this
1: Jezebel.
0: I said we're going to deal with this
1: Jezebel.
0: And you women, you are going to join us. I said you are going to join us. But your amen and the fire of the Holy Ghost within you. See, all those counterfeit women, a single bad woman can make us to think that all the other women are bad, but you are not bad, you are good women. But the bad eggs and the black legs and the sorcerers and the sorceress or whatever they are, or the witches or whatever, and the Jezebels, there are very few, we're going to run them away from here. We're looking at 2 Kings chapter 9, verse 22.
1: And
0: it came to pass when Joram saw Jehu that he said, "Is it peace, Jehu?" And he answered, "What peace, so long as the whoredoms, the adultery, the fornication, the immorality of thy mother Jezebel and her witchcrafts are so many." It wasn't just natural cruelty. It was a kind of cruelty backed by evil power, sorcery, witchcraft. And then it goes on to tell us in verse 30, look at Jezebel. And when Jehu was come to Jezreel, Jezebel heard of it, and she painted her face. Did you hear me? Did you see it in your Bible? And Jezebel painted her face and tied her head and looked out at a window. You heard that? Then in verse 36, wherefore she came again and told him, and he said, "This is the word of the Lord, which is spake by his prophet Elijah the Tishbite, saying, in the portion of Jezreel shall doves eat the flesh of Jezebel."
1: Jezebel
0: and the carcass of Jezebel shall be as dung upon the face of the field in the portion of Jezreel, so that they shall not say, "This is Jezebel."
1: Jezebel Jezebeli.
0: And you will understand eventually she died a miserable death. What kind of death do you think such women will die?
1: And
0: evil people thrive when good people are silent and tolerant of evil. And in the church in Thyatira, when Jezebel was doing all those things, then the people of God, the leadership in the church, they kept quiet. And that's how to make evil increase. What the church was commended for faded away into insignificance before the threatening, corrupting influence of Jezebel. Sin had continued long enough in that church. And the Lord had given even enough time to repent, but there was no sign of repentance at all. All who had been led into sin and who had refused to repent will be judged severely. In Revelation chapter 2, reading from verse 21. And I gave her space to repent of her fornication, and she repented not. Behold, I will cast her into a bed. That's a bed of affliction. A bed of suffering. Will sleep and will not wake up again. You'll taste of the second death, eternal death, eternal separation from God. Behold, I will cast her into a bed, and them that commit adultery were sent into great tribulation, except they repent of their deeds.
1: ye to ga ayode rele po gberuku bi bia meta bu yele vojo.
0: And then he said, I will kill her children with bears. Her children were dead. What does that mean? That is the people that were referred to Jezebel as, that's our mother in the law. They don't respect the pastor. That's our mother in the Lord. Any message they hear, these ones will run to Jesus and say, Mama, Mama, what do you think about what they preached?
1: Jesus
0: said, forget it, forget it. People that are emphasizing law, do's and don'ts. Let yourself go and just do whatever you want to be. Multi fornication, go at it. It's all right. And whatever Mama Jezebel told them, that was all. That was all. That was all they accepted. Those were the children of Jezebel, the converts of Jezebel. But unto you I say, unto the rest in Tyre, as many as have not this doctrine, which have not known the depths of Satan, as they speak, I will put none other burden upon
1: you.
0: You see, the people were even saying that they knew the depths of Satan. They had secret knowledge. They had secret information. But punishment was coming on them. What was the command of God now? The promise of God for the people of God.
1: That
0: leads me to point number three. Point number three. Command and promise for the judge. Here we are in Revelation chapter 2. From verse 25 now.
1: So he has your will that we have other quarter.
0: But that which ye have already, hold fast till I come. And he that overcometh and keepeth my works unto the end, to him I will give power over the nations, and he shall rule them with a rod of iron, as the vessels of a potter shall they be broken to shivers. Even as I received of my Father, and I will give him the morning star. He that has an ear, anybody there? Let him hear what the Spirit says unto the churches.
1: We
0: will hear in Jesus' name. The Lord is telling us not to be carried away with all those influences of Jezebel. Now it may not in your own church, it may not be a woman, it may be a man that is standing in the place of
1: Jezebel,
0: influencing people and having so much perversion and may confusing them that they will not believe the word of God. Deal with it. In Hebrews chapter 10, verse 35, cast not away therefore your confidence, which has great recompense of reward.
1: But
0: ye have need of patience, after that ye have done the will of God, that ye might receive the promise. For yet a little while, and he that shall come will come, and will not tarry.
1: Now,
0: Now the just shall live by faith. But if any man draw back, my soul shall have no pleasure in him.
1: But we
0: are not of them who draw back unto perdition. We shall not draw back. Jezebel will not catch you. And the spirit of Jezebel will not have any place in your church. But of them that believe unto the saving of the soul. The Lord is telling us to hold fast until he comes. We are going to hold fast. In 1 Timothy chapter 6, verse 20 and verse 21, O Timothy, keep that which is committed to thy trust, avoiding profane and vain babblings and opposition of signs falsely so called, which some professing have erred concerning the faith. Grace be unto you.
1: Amen.
0: In Matthew chapter 24 verse 11, it says, and many false prophets shall rise and shall deceive many, and because iniquity shall abound, the love of many shall wax cold. But he that shall endure unto the end, the same shall be saved. How many people want to abide until the end? I said, how many people there want to abide until the end? The Lord is telling you, that which you have already, hold fast until I come. He is coming. I said he is coming. Don't let Jezebel take your crown. In this church, there are still some faithful believers. That is, in the church in Thyatira. And they had not yielded to the pressure of Jezebel. They had not accepted the doctrine and the powerful influence of Jezebel. They refused to know the depths of Satan as they speak. That means satanic delusions and devices. Standing believers were commanded then to remain free, associated with Christ on earth in doctrine and in deeds, faithful to the end. They will then have dominion with Christ in his coming kingdom. I know that by the grace of God I will be there. You will be there. Rise up and tell the Lord. Have you discovered that spirit of Jezebel? Making preachers afraid to tell the truth and to preach all that they know. Tonight, you want to have power, authority over all those Jezebels in your congregation. And you want to stand firm. And stand firm to the very end. That you will not allow that self-appointed Jezebel to destroy this great work, this good work that the Lord himself has established. You will not allow
1: a
0: man or a woman, no matter what they profess to have, magical power. Witchcraft.
1: Azeto yedoya.
0: Sorcery.
1: Owoto yedoya.
0: Eloquence.
1: Kaviye dide.
0: Money.
1: Kaviye ruakwa.
0: Beauty.
1: Kaviye wakpe.
0: Connections.
1: Kaviye yome.
0: Whatever it is they have, they stand against them.
1: Dekone yedindo minawoka ibya chagodo ye.
0: Stand against every spirit of Jezebel.
1: Mina chagodo kwekwa Jezebel itola ekpo.
0: Do not allow any spirit of Jezebel to destroy the great work, the good work, the marvelous work that the Lord has put in your hands.
1: Mi amana te Jezebel to gunle me, na to khanso na gbe kro ida lo to me gbe.
0: Deal with it.
1: Deal
0: with it.
1: Jagodo e dioruko se waga.
0: You have a commission. You have a commandment. You have the anointing of the Lord upon your life. You have a ministry that the Lord has given you. Don't allow Jezebel, self-appointed woman leader, anywhere to hinder the progress of the work in your hand.
1: Jezebel nyonde de alike no fidebo ke asokro to gble.
0: Don't run away from them. Don't leave the church for them. Don't allow them to do just whatever they want. Dress the way they want.
1: Talk
0: the way they want. And be in any meeting they want. That nobody can control them. Cast that evil spirit out of that Jezebel in that church. And all those that are not Jezebel yet, they're developing that spirit of Jezebel, look at them straight in the face. And cast out that evil spirit out of them. Greater is he that is in you than he that's in the world. Don't let any Jezebel come out of the world there and come into the church. And then pollute the grace of God, the work of God that the Lord has put in your hand. Stand against them. Cast out that evil spirit. Run them out. Don't let them run you out of the church of the living God. Don't let Jezebel control your message. Don't let Jezebel control your conviction. If their human spirit is so stubborn, how about the Holy Ghost in you? Cannot the Holy Ghost in you conquer the human spirit in them? Is Jezebel so strong the Holy Ghost cannot deal with her? Is it Jezebel so mighty is the fire of the Holy Ghost cannot burn all that witchcraft out of her life? Remember those Jezebels in your local church. As a building on the pulpit, they're tearing that in the private. And you have been quiet. And you have been afraid. Tonight is the night to deal with them. Run her out of that church by your prayer. By the power of the Holy Ghost in your life. Come on now, raise your voice and talk to the Lord and command that spirit in Jezebel come out in Jesus' name. Jezebel can destroy everything you have built.
1: Jezebel
0: by their sorcery, by their witchcraft, by their worldliness, by their evil influence, by their deception. Here we see tonight, you women, you are doing a great work in your women ministry. But one Jezebel can hide in the corner and destroy the great or the good work that you women ministry that you are doing. If you are not careful, so you women, you stand against the spirit of Jezebel too. You anointed women. In Jesus' name we pray. Everybody said, you have the victory tonight. You have the victory in your life. All the fear, all the timidity, I transfer the fear in your heart to the heart of Jezebel. Your enemies will run for you. Raise up your hand of victory. Women, raise up your hand. Women, I want to pray for you now. Women, we appreciate what the Lord is doing through you. Women, I'm praying specially for you that the spirit of Jezebel will not conquer you. That you'll be mighty in the Lord in Jesus' name. And your husband, some of your husbands, they are pastors. Some of your husbands, they are overseers. Because the spirit of Jezebel overpowered your husband, I'm going to deliver your husband. That all that spirit of Jezebel that will destroy your own ministry and destroy the ministry of your husband,
1: no, Jezebel,
0: God will crush and cancel and destroy the spirit of Jezebel from that congregation in Jesus' name. And you single brothers and sisters, the anointing of God upon your life. The goodness of God upon your life. And there is a Jezebel that has seen that. And because of that, they want to come through a cracked wall. And then have an influence upon you that then spiritually you'll be lukewarm, you'll be sleeping. Then the spirit of Jezebel will come and then crawling, they want you to marry them. And once you marry Jezebel, you are gone.
1: But you are taking
0: for tonight, you will conquer that spirit of Jezebel in Jesus' name. Keep up your hand. Father, in the name of Jesus, I thank you tonight because you have given us this message. I come against the spirit of Jezebel. Oh Lord, I trample upon that spirit of Jezebel in Jesus' name. Strengthen our good women. Strengthen our consecrated women. That the work you put in their hand will succeed in Jesus' name. And all those people that have been operating with the spirit of Jezebel, I call you to conversion right now. I pray that the fire of conviction will burn in your soul and you'll get on your knees and you'll repent and turn away from all the sins in Jesus' name.
1: any flow and be me to I come to me but me na level job plan Jamaica to Jesus come.
0: That I pray for our men who are here, families who are here. That the spirit of Jezebel wants to conquer them. Wants to make them fall. That the spirit of Jezebel, I command you, come out in Jesus' name. Any of the men there that have gone into their traps, I set you free. I break the chains on your feet. I break the chains on your heart. Be set free and be loose in Jesus' name.
1: Lord, I pray
0: for the single brothers and the single sisters. Those who are marching in the way of righteousness. The Holy Ghost living in them and empowering them to be a dynamic minister of the gospel, even though they are single. But then there are some Jezebels that want to come and put them in a trial. I want to suck out the power, the divine energy in them. Lord, I pray, you deliver these as single brothers and sisters in Jesus' name. That when it comes to the point of deciding to get married, they will not marry anyone with the spirit of
1: Jezebel.
0: They will not marry anyone that will destroy their consecration or destroy their lives or destroy their ministry. Preserve your people in Jesus' name.
1: But
0: I pray that your umbrella, your blanket of protection will be upon this whole church. This old church has deeper life Bible church.
1: But
0: the spirit of Jezebel will not have an inroad into this church. That all those self-appointed Jezebels that are trying to change the standard of the word of God, trying to pollute this pure water of the gospel,
1: they're
0: using all kinds of methods and powers, I take authority over them. Destroy their power in Jesus' name. Weaken them. Lord, weaken them. Lord, weaken them. Make that spirit working in them to fall and never to rise again in Jesus' name. And let the ministers of God in this church, the overseers and the pastors in this church, the women leaders and the men leaders in this church, the coordinators of this church, make us mighty. Let the spirit and the spirit of a champion be upon every one of us in Jesus' name. Lord, we will not run anymore. But Jezebels will run away from us. Strengthen your church. Empower your church. Protect your church. Put in us your fire and your power. That will go from strength unto strength. From faith to faith. Thank you, Lord, because we know you have answered.
1: In
0: Jesus' name we pray. The church is marching on. The church is marching on. And the gates of hell shall not prevail. The church is marching on. We're marching on. The church is marching on. The church is marching on. And the gates of hell shall not prevail. The church is marching. We are marching on. The church is marching on. The church is marching on. Yes, the gates of hell shall not prevail. The church is marching. We are marching on. The church is marching on. The church is marching on. Yes, and the gates of hell shall not prevail. The church is marching. We are marching on. The church is marching on. And the gates of hell shall not prevail. The church is marching.
2: Everybody stand up.
3: Mele puni fonote.
2: Praise the Lord.
3: Nipa okuluna.
2: Raise up your hand for blessing. Father, in the name of Jesus.
3: Utoto in Jesus tomem.
2: We thank you at this time. We know you are a mighty God, a wonderful God. And Lord, we pray your blessings will shower down today. We will never be the same again. Your hand will be upon every brother. Your hand will be upon every sister. And Lord, I pray no evil thing will happen to your people in Jesus.
3: You
2: have called us into blessing. We are coming into blessing. And we will never lack the anointing that breaks the yoke in Jesus' name. Bless your people today. Make us channels of blessings.
3: In
2: Jesus' name I pray. God bless every one of you. Please sit down. Today we're looking at Revelation chapter 17, verse 14. Revelation chapter 17, verse
3: 14.
2: These shall make war with the Lamb, and the Lamb shall overcome them. For he is the Lord of lords and King of kings, and they that are with him are called and chosen and faithful.
3: Na ewo we okuruna okuruna leton aholu aholu leton ye tintedele meyiyolo metikia nugbona.
2: That last line is what we're looking at today.
3: Ukai mo godolo je mi tonu ponso te pe
2: coach
3: meyiyolo medide
2: and faithful
3: nugbona.
2: And it says the people that were with him. Already we've studied the book of Revelation. And you know that this is coming to the very end. It's actually talking about the time. When the Antichrist will try to fight against the King of Kings. And fight against the Lord of Lords. And then the Lamb, talking about Jesus Christ, he will overcome them.
3: Ewa dogdo ne bo vulo he to hodok mo Jesu Christ dalina to gba hwan ye ton.
4: He will destroy them.
3: Ena va Jesu do.
4: He will conquer them.
3: Ena du to yeji.
4: He will prevail on them.
3: Ena du kan te yo me poji.
4: And then he tells us the people that will be waste the land.
3: No ye me tin pol ne bo vulo polega.
4: For the King of Kings and with the Lord of Lords that will together conquer the Antichrist.
3: Edo a holu a holu leton po kruno kruno leton po ye tin to po me po ye tin to edele po na to pa hwan.
4: Those are the people.
3: Me nele.
4: And there are 3 things about them. Number 1, called.
3: Onu aton e mi mo titan me yilo.
4: Number 2, chosen.
3: Aweto medide.
4: Number 3, faithful.
3: Aton ton nu bono.
4: And as we look at this today, yours is the choice. Yours is the decision to make sure that you are part of the people called.
3: Here we think of baby money and don't pass it on. I don't put to ye may yolele me.
4: Chosen.
3: Ye may Christian lole.
4: And faithful.
3: But no, but no, let go.
4: If he calls us, he's calling us so that eventually we'll become faithful.
3: And you know me. You know me. Now me need to know.
4: If he has chosen.

0: you, and then you have responded to the call. He wants to know that you are responding properly according to the word, not according to self. Not according to the manipulation of Satan. Because you see, the people of this world, they are under the power of the air. That means it is Satan that is controlling their mind. Controlling their thoughts. Controlling their action. Controlling their activities. But if you're going to be chosen, it means that you're responding the way the Lord wants you to respond, not of self. Not of sin. And not of Satan. And not of the ideas and the principles and the policies of society. It means you are following the Savior. Make up my mind and to determine I will be faithful. Called, chosen, and faithful. We're looking at Psalm 101. We're looking at verse 6.
1: And
0: verse 8. I shall be upon the faithful of the land. Why was David saying this? Because David knew the might of God.
1: David
0: the character of God. He knew that the eyes of the Lord were upon him because he was faithful. I shall be upon the faithful of the land. As a pastor, mine eyes shall be upon the faithful in the land. As a coordinator, as a group coordinator, as a leader, when we are to choose people to do a particular work, it's not because they come to see us very often. They visit us very often. And they speak nice words when they are with us. We're watching. When you're choosing people for responsibility. Called, chosen, and faithful. The reason they are chosen is because of the faithfulness. Without the faithfulness, the hand of the Lord will not be upon you. You see, the assignment of the kingdom is so precious that you cannot just put anybody there, but the people that show that evidence of faithfulness. And then it says that they may dwell with me. Many of you will like unfaithful people to stay near you. Unfaithful people to be in charge of your business. How many of you will like unfaithful people to be your accountant? Unfaithful people to be your administrator. Unfaithful people to be the one that is taking care of your family. The faithful people, it says, they shall dwell with me. And then it says, he that walketh in a perfect way. Then it says, he shall serve me. I think if every one of us were like David,

0: will not have any problem in our district because our eyes will be upon the faithful in the land.
1: Endo miu me kuna taedi Davidi manau tindo tuklato lenu meto na nuku meto na tito nubunole kpogo.
0: I seek if all the women leaders are just like David. They're not going to recommend anybody who is not faithful.
1: Endo nyonu nukotole kuna taedi Davidi.
0: Then their eyes will be upon the faithful in the land. I think if the general superintendent will be so careful and so watchful,
1: I
0: will arch on this principle, there will be no square peg in a round hole in any district and in any group. In any region, in any state, in any section of the world, if his eyes were upon the faithful of the land, and you see, when we talk about the service of the Lord and the work of the Lord, here is what it requires. That your mind will be upon the faithful of the land. Not upon the people that are undependable. When you turn your eyes like this, then they do something that is contrary to the word of God.
1: Mine
0: eyes shall be upon the faithful of the land, called and chosen and faithful. Those are the people God wants, and I pray God will make you a part of the faithful people. In Luke chapter 16 and from verse 10, he that is faithful in that which is least is faithful also in much. You see, there are people that sweep things under the carpet, and so that's a little thing. The people that are faithful in minor things, and they say that one doesn't matter. And the people that can tell a little lie, I know that that is not the right thing to do, but isn't it a small sin? That's the point. That, don't you know that little drops of water make a mighty ocean? If you write the word habit, why don't you write it just now? Write the word habit. You see, when people develop habit, they don't understand. That habit starts in small ways. And if you're unfaithful in a little thing, eventually, what will become your habit will be unfaithfulness. What habit?
1: What's
0: two letters of the word? Just a little H. If you join the B that follows, what's that? Beach. Not too much. And you see, when you're unfaithful in beach,
1: and I mind no bono pevide.
0: Beach. What's the next letter there?
1: A
0: beach.
1: Pevi.
0: You see, what doesn't matter at all? It's a beach.
1: And my nude, pevi pevi.
0: Little drops of water make a mighty ocean. At the time you join H, H is representing himself or herself. It becomes habit. And they're like little strings, and once they become habits in your life, it's difficult to break them. That's why if you want to be habitually faithful, The little H, the little B, and the AB, and the habit where it will be developing from those little things, and that is what becomes the habit of faithfulness in your life. But if you have a habit of excusing little things, I can be unfaithful in this little thing. That's what gets into the problem. Eventually, totally, terribly unfaithful. In Luke chapter 16, verse 10, he that is faithful in that which is least is faithful also in much. And he that is unjust in the least is unjust also in much.
1: Here, the message of three parts.
0: Number one, response to the call of the Lord. Response to the call of the Lord. Number two, the reasons of being chosen by the Lord. Number three, the reward of being faithful to the Lord. Number one, the call. Response to the call of the Lord. In Mark chapter 2, verse 17. In Mark chapter 2, verse 17. When Jesus had it, he says unto them, they that are whole have no need of the physician, but they that are sick. But, it says, he has come to call sinners to repentance. That's the beginning of the call of God. Mark chapter 1, and I'm reading from verse 20. Straightway he called them. He called them to redemption. He called them that their sins will be forgiven. In that verse 20, and they left their father Zebedee in the ship with the hired servant and went after him.
1: Yes, afakolo yeso jo to yeso zebede da yeso vatre memboto azonwa po azonwa tole poboto pohodoe.
0: What's one word for that going after him? They responded.
1: He
0: said, we're going to do exactly what you have called us to do. Response to the call of the Lord. As the Lord calls you out of your sin, and he says, come out of your darkness, and come out of your wickedness, and come out of your evil, and come unto me, and you leave everything behind and you follow, then you are following the Redeemer. You get into the salvation, the redemption of the Lord. Number one is a call to repentance. And it is a call to redemption. It's a call to restoration.
1: Mm-hmm.
0: If you have been saved before, But then eventually you went back into sin. And the Lord is still calling you again.
1: All
0: the circumstances of your life, it's a call. All the adversities you face in your state of backsliding, it's a call. We're told in Jeremiah chapter 3, I'm reading from verse 14. And you will see the call of the Lord to the backslider. In verse 14, turn, O backsliding children, says the Lord, for I am married unto you.
1: Prepare.
0: Come back home. Put action into your intention. And say, yes, Lord, I am coming back home. And it is that response to the call of God that actually means that you have come to the Lord. Number 4 is the call to righteousness. You see, when the Lord brings us to himself, it's not just calling us to emptiness, a worthless life, a useless life, and undignifying life. It's a call to righteousness, or it's a call to holiness. You see, when people say, I am called. Next to nothing about the real significance and the real consequence of the call of God. But it's a call unto righteousness. It tells us in Romans chapter 1 verse 7. It says, to all that be in Rome, beloved of God, called to be saved. That's a call. Do you remember now the people that were with him, for the Lamb, for the Lord of Lords, and the King of Kings? They are called and chosen and faithful. And it says, to all that be in Rome, no exemption. It's not just their pastor. And it's not just their deacons. And it's not just their workers. And it's not just their prayer teams. All that be in Rome, called to be saved. And if you have responded to the call, you'll not remain a sinner. The saintliness of God will come upon your life. He tells us in 1 Peter chapter 1. I'm reading from verse 15. Here it says, but as he which has called you is holy, so be holy in all manner of conversation. Number 5, he calls us to come into resemblance. You resemble the one that has called you. And you are called to live a life that will be like the life of the Lord. Here he tells us, as he which has called you is holy, so be ye holy in all manner of conversation, because it is written, be ye holy, for I am holy. It tells us in 1 Thessalonians chapter 4, verse 7. It tells us, for God has not called us unto uncleanness, but unto holiness.
1: It's
0: called us to reproduction of the life of Christ.
1: He wants
0: to reproduce Christ so that when people see you, they will say, that's a follower of Christ. When they saw them and they saw the boldness in them, they took knowledge of them that they had been with Christ. Reproducing the life of Christ. That's the life of holiness.
1: Yes.
0: That's the life of purity. That's the life that is actually centered on Christ. You wake up in the morning, like I said before, and you say, today, I don't want them to see old Adam. Many people carry the Bible. They have never seen Christ. And they have never seen a representative of Christ. I'm going out today in my attitude. In my thought life. In my interaction. In my activity. You are called to representation and reproduction. And if you didn't know that, I just say, I am called. Called to do what? And called to live what kind of life? You are called that you will be like Christ, reproducing the very life of Christ. As you look at 1 Peter chapter 3, verse 9, not rendering evil for evil. Or railing for railing. Now, look up here. The people of the world, what do? They render evil for evil. You throw something at me, then we throw it back to you. And the people of the world, they act under the principle of back to the sender. You give me a bad look, I give you a bad look. You give me a bad word, I give you a bad word. You give me a bad action, I give you a bad action. Isn't that what they do in the world?
1: And
0: who is going to change the world? Christ. But Christ is not physically here.
1: Who
0: are the people representing Christ who will change the world? They are the people that reproduce Christ.
1: And
0: therefore, when you look at them, the people who are for Christ, and you give them a bad look, you know what they do? They put on Christ and they reflect Christ.
1: And ayi nuku nyanakando kpo yeme yi Christi ton nungbole ete yeno wa yeno yi nuku nyanakalo mono yi Christi bono dohi ato chile mongkome.
0: They don't reflect the bad attitude.
1: Yem endo akpo yeno nuku nyanakapo yeme nakam very
0: bad. The bad action.
1: Wala nyanaka yeme no dohi ya.
0: The bad words.
1: Ogbe nyanakam no tuzon wetome.
0: The insult. The assault that you throw at them, they put on Christ. And they reflect Christ back to you. That's how to change the world. We are called to reflect the light of Christ. To reflect Christ everywhere we go. In
1: 1
0: Peter chapter 3 verse 9, not rendering evil for evil. If you're a Christian, that's who you are.
1: And the Christian
0: might be a preacher and not be a Christian.
1: You
0: might be a worker and not be a Christian.
1: You
0: might be a church member and not be a Christian.
1: You
0: might be a person dressing like one of the Christians, you are not a Christian. The Christian reflects Christ. Not evil for evil, not raining for
1: raining.
0: And many of you, sometimes you encounter some of these people in our church. Then you go around complaining.
1: Why
0: are you complaining? You find the fish in water, the fish will swim. The fish will act according to its nature. If you find a bird in the air, the bird will fly. The bird will act according to its nature. If you find a rabbit in the forest, in the bush, the rabbit will walk on the ground. The rabbit will walk according to its nature. If you find somebody who is in church who has not met Christ, it will render evil for evil. It will do bad things.
1: Don't complain
0: when the fish is swimming. That's its nature. And when a sinner is sinning, why do you complain? That's a sinner. Christ back to them. And as you reflect back the Christ back to them, then a change, a transformation will take place in their lives. And then when the change has taken place, they will put on Christ and they reflect Christ back unto
1: you.
0: But for you, if you are a Christian, you are born again, you show the life of Christ. And everything you do will be according to the word of the Lord. I pray that you will be able to fulfill this call in Jesus' name. And I say, give me a good amen. Praise the Lord. I come to point number two. Point number two, the reasons for being chosen by the Lord. The reason for being chosen by the Lord. In Matthew chapter 22 verse 14. For many are called, but few are chosen. You see, it's not everyone that is called that responds well. And only the people that respond well to the call, they are the people that are chosen. If you are chosen, there must be a reason for the few being chosen. If some are called and they are not chosen, there must be a reason for their not being chosen. Why are they chosen? Let me show you some examples. Psalm 78. And chose David also, a servant, and took him from the sheepfold. What's the reason why he chose David? Because we know God says, I am God, I change not. And if you can find out the reason why he chose David. Then you'll be able to say, since he chose David for this reason,
1: David
0: and is God and he changes not. If I am also like this and I follow after that same reason, then I will be chosen. I want to be among the few that are chosen. The Testament tells us why he was chosen. Acts chapter 13. I'm reading verse 22.
1: Walota wiata afokonukun awe.
0: Acts 13 verse 22.
1: Walota wiata afokonukun awe.
0: And when he had removed him, removed Saul, he raised up unto them David to be their king. Look up here. I'm very happy when I see people that understand the Bible. And we walk according to the Bible. Do you know that in this church, as we study the word of God, we say we don't believe eternal security. What's eternal security? The people that say, once you are saved, you are forever saved. Once you are in, you are forever in. That's eternal security.
1: We
0: say no. We don't believe that. Why? Because Judas came in, but he went out. Because Demas was one of them.
1: Dema endokoto yeme.
0: Fellow Libra of Paul. He came in, he went out.
1: Azonato Pauluton, ewa bosoton yi.
0: That's why we don't believe eternal security.
1: Wazon mima yisi to konega madokodo me.
0: We don't believe eternal security, but wait. There are people that act as if they don't believe eternal security for salvation, but they believe eternal security for service. That when you are called into the workforce, you have an office. You have a duty. You have a responsibility. Whatever you do, however you live, you're always once a worker, always a worker. That's another version of eternal security. That even if you sin, even if you do evil, you are forever a worker. That's eternal security.
1: Paul
0: was chosen by the Lord. But when Saul did not go according to the word of the Lord, that's what I've read to you. He removed him and he replaced him. And if you're going to keep the work the way it ought to be, if somebody is supposed to be a worker and is not living according to the word of God, as God removed Saul, that fellow is removed.
1: And
0: God replaced Saul. That fellow is replaced now. He replaced Saul with David. Why did he do that? Look at verse 22. It says, and he raised up unto them David to be their king. Whom also he gave testimony. To whom also he gave testimony and said, I have found David, the son of Jesse, a man after my own heart. That's why he was chosen. I have found David, a man after my own heart, which shall fulfill all my will. Not a self-willed man. If you want to be chosen, nail your self-will on the cross of Calvary. And I receive the will of God into my heart, into my life. Not my will, but thine be done. That's why they were chosen. And the people that were the Lord of Lords and were the King of Kings, they were called and chosen and faithful. And you know, many people don't understand that God has different stages of call into ministry and service. The Lord may just test you and give you a preliminary initial service. If you are faithful there and you are not doing your self-will, the Lord will open the door again and then get you into higher service. That's what God does with people. But if at the initial stage, the very first opportunity the Lord has given you, then you blow it. Even if he doesn't remove you physically and he just closes the door to that higher service, and you will not know, and you will still go on in your self-will rejoicing. Greater than that, but the door is closed because of your self-will. And they yield themselves and surrender themselves to the Lord, and they say, Lord, not my will, but thine be done. That's the reason he chose them. Psalm 106. Verse 23. Psalm 106 verse 23. Therefore he said that he would destroy them, had not Moses his chosen stood before him in the breach to turn away his wrath, lest he should destroy them.
1: If
0: you can find out the reason why he chose Moses, then you can say, since God does not change, if he chose Moses for this reason, if I also walk in the same way, if I also have the same attitude, he saw in Moses, if he will see that quality in me, since he chose Moses for that reason, he too, he will choose me. The New Testament gives us the reason. Hebrews chapter 3, we're looking at verse 2. Who was faithful to him that appointed him, as also Moses was faithful in all his house. That's why he chose him. Because Moses was faithful in all his house. Let me ask you a question. Let's say, for example, you have a particular company. And in that company, you are selling something. And the Lord has been providing for you. And because the Lord has been providing for you, you want to go and relocate that company, or you want to have another branch. In fact, a greater branch, a richer branch, a more expansive branch in another place. And you are thinking, who will I take among these workers who are with me here? And then they say, how about Mr. So-and-so? Mr. So-and-so has a lot of queries in the file. You know, he comes late. And you know that he sows discord. And you know that he even steals money. The other amount of money we're looking for, we have not got that man. If I go to put him where I will not have my eyes, what will he do? You're not going to choose them. And
1: they
0: say, hi about this woman. This woman, the one that is, you know, just going about in this company. We should have terminated our appointment because she's even making people to almost to go astray. How can you choose that one and get him over there to the second branch that we're just putting together now? What are you talking about? You're saying they're not faithful. And therefore we cannot get them to hire them to another place that we're trying to establish. And that's what God is doing. That's the reason why God chose Moses. Because Moses was faithful in all his house. It is faithfulness that makes us to be chosen by God. The people who are not faithful, the Lord will remove them. If he has not removed them physically, he removes them spiritually. They don't have any record in heaven.
1: Remember
0: the words of Jesus, many are called, but few are chosen.
1: Be afflicted, Jesus, on the message where you look, but video where you're not.
0: First Peter chapter 2, verse 9.
1: Peter Tita, Ota, we are for Chene.
0: But ye are a chosen generation.
1: Mishiba Mulewe, when do ye day?
0: Why? A royal priesthood and holy nation.
1: Do
0: you see how holiness helps us? Holiness within, holiness without. Holiness in words, holiness in action. Holiness with women, holiness with men. Holiness in the private, holiness in the public. That's why he chooses us. A chosen generation, a royal priesthood, and holy nation. You know, the people, they don't even think about this choice we're talking about. You just say, I'm chosen. How are you chosen without holiness? And then he tells us, a peculiar people that ye shall show forth, the praises of him who has called you out of darkness into his marvelous light.
1: Betona no dido jiboto titi na mindo jira pipa ewe yiro meso zivulu medo hiwa blano etotome.
0: What has he chosen us to do? Number one, choosing us to serve the Lord.
1: Etewe yiro mina doa titan yiro mina do se okluno.
0: You know, somebody says, I am chosen. I will say, what are you doing in the kingdom?
1: Medele no da yeko demi. Higbaeto yeto wata holdulo me.
0: Nothing? What are you chosen to do? Are you chosen for nothing?
1: Yemato nekwe wa be ye dewe mina do wa ndiwe ya.
0: Are you chosen to do nothing? Number two, you are chosen to seek the lost. But you never go out. You never talk to your neighbors. Number three, chosen to shine as light. Number four is to speak for the Lord. That's what we're chosen for. He has chosen us. He has a message to give to the world. Number five,
1: he
0: has chosen to stand up for the Lord. You're standing for the truth. Somebody has told us, if you don't stand for something, you will fall for everything. Now, what if, look up, I raise up one leg.
1: And
0: I don't, I'm not holding anything. And then any of these little children, if they come to push me, will I fall down? Yes, when you are not standing on your two feet. When you are standing only on one leg, I believe only in healing, but no holiness. I believe only in deliverance, but you are not dead to sin. When people come to put pressure on you, you will fall. But if you are standing on two legs, the storm may come. The persecutors may come. The opposers may come. And they want to push you. You say, I am standing. Standing on the promises that cannot fail. When the howling storms of life assail. Standing on the word, we shall prevail. Standing on the promises of God. It's when you stand like that, they'll not be able to push you down. Number six, we're chosen to spread the truth of the Lord. Spread it around. Not rumor. Not gossip. Not evil talk. But you are chosen to spread the truth of the Lord. Number seven, you are chosen to strengthen the people of the Lord. You are chosen to strengthen the people of the Lord. I come to point number three, the reward of being faithful to the Lord. The reward of being faithful to the Lord. In 1 Samuel chapter 2 verse 35.
1: Samuel titan otawe afogban tonto.
0: 1 Samuel chapter 2 verse 35. And I will raise me up a faithful priest that shall do according to that which is in my heart and in my mind, and I will build him a sure house. That's the reward. That means the Lord gives promises to the faithful. And he says those promises are certain, they're definite, they're firm, and they're sure. I will build him. Because he's faithful, I'll build him a sure house. In Numbers chapter 12, verse 7. My servant Moses is not so, who is faithful in all mine house. What's the reward? This reward in verse 8. With him will I speak mouth to mouth. I'm going to make him special. I will give him my revelation, and I will speak to him mouth to mouth, even apparently, not in dark speeches. And the similitude of the Lord shall he behold. Wherefore then were ye not afraid to speak against my servant Moses? And so we find how God defends the people who are faithful. That's part of the reward. Tells us in Proverbs chapter 28 verse
1: 20.
0: The word of God makes it clear, a faithful man shall abound with blessings. The people who have the blessings of heaven, the people who have that showered upon them, poured upon them, are the faithful. The unfaithful pray, there's no answer. The unfaithful seek and they do not find. The unfaithful demand and it's not given unto them. The unfaithful go through life empty handed. Unfaithfulness has become the habit. Unfaithfulness in church, unfaithfulness at home. Show me a woman that the husband is suspecting this woman is unfaithful. You know the man will not be happy. Everything the man has, the man will not be opening his heart to you, giving you revelations of all his might, of all his decisions, of all the things he wants to do, because you're unfaithful. And if the man finds you unfaithful, it's not going to say, this is all the money that I have, you know, hold on to everything and spend it the way you want. The man does not open the resources to the woman like that if the woman is unfaithful. And that's what God says. God says, I'm married unto you. And it is when you are faithful, he reveals his mind to you. He gives you the resources. He gives you the blessings. And anything you need, he says, everything is available for you. And he opens doors of opportunity for you. Because you are faithful. A faithful man, a faithful believer, and a faithful woman will abound with blessings. You see, if you want blessings to multiply in your life, look up here. If you want to go to a particular place or get all the resources you want, and somebody has told you about that place, And then you are going on a road. You've been going on that road for about 1 year, and you didn't reach the place you wanted to get to.
1: Medical so done away waiting to fear a jane lepo akato daline jina blaikwedokunko amao jeffilokmo.
0: And then somebody tells you,
1: Medi wa
0: what are you looking for? I'm looking for resources. I'm looking for blessing. I'm looking for miracles. I'm looking for signs and wonders. I'm looking for the goodness of the Lord. I'm looking for the mercy of the Lord. Since when have you been looking? I've been looking now for 1 year. On which road are you walking? This is the road I've been walking. This road does not lead there. Tell me, in all sincerity, do you really want this blessing? Yes, I do. Turn around and come this way. This is the way of righteousness. And the way of holiness, and the way of purity, and the way of restitution, and the way that pleases the Lord. This is the way. You say, no.
1: Aliko wala weton, aliko jradoton, aliko inoke kome hukunoton, bado lala managba aliko energy.
0: I'm still going to be walking in this way. You're walking that way for 1 year. You didn't get the blessing. Why are you going to ruin your life?
1: Ado lala umana leko, akawo sinzenta aliko energy na kwe doko blebu amamo tunoleta tu aduna vakbeza tu
0: usudu. If you really want blessing in life, a faithful man shall abound with blessing. But if you don't want any blessing, no big deal, no problem. You have your life to live. Esau did not want the birthright. No problem. You have your life to live. Dathan and Abiram did not want to get to the promised land. No problem. That's your choice. Did not want to settle in the promised land. No problem. That's your choice. Judas Iscariot did not want to sit on one of the 12 thrones that Jesus had promised them. No problem. That's your choice.
1: Judah Iscariote ede teto son te ye inole tome to klato eni endo ye majro ten dagwede.
0: Demas did not want to receive the reward of laboring with Paul the apostle. No problem, that's your choice.
1: Dema majro na moale azon de wako Paulu tonko to klato ni ye wedding to klana dewe.
0: Whatever choice is yours, I've made up my mind. I am going to that beautiful land.
1: Dede pepe de ana basite ebe nye ko basik bemi machi do nyena jai ba energy.
0: That place, I will get there. In my father's house are many mansions. If it were not so, I would have told you. I go to prepare a place for you. Behold, I show you a mystery. We shall not all die, but we shall all be changed. I don't want you to be ignorant, brethren. That the people who sleep in the Lord, they have not slept in but we are told by the watch of the Lord that the archangel will sound the trumpet and Christ will come. The dead in Christ shall rise forth. We shall not precede them or prevent them, but then after their reason, then we shall be caught up. And the first one to go in the church will be me. But nobody else goes, I'm going. I said I'm going. And what it takes is faithfulness. The road I've been walking and I didn't get the blessing of the Lord, I'm changing. I want to be there on that final day. Will you be there? Why don't you rise up and tell the Lord,
1: Eto to ma fono te bo do kuno
0: o kuno. I will be there.
1: Do kuno yena ti to fine.
0: You need to be born again if you are not born again.
1: Ado na mo voji nda ma kuma voji.
0: You need to be saved if you are not saved.
1: Ado na mo hulega nda ma kuma hulega.
0: You need your sins to be forgiven if you have not been forgiven.
1: Endo yena do to ma kuno jijo na adro yena do to do na jijo na we.
0: If there is strength to make.
1: Endo nuichi wa
0: de ti. You need to make up your mind. Oh Lord, I will do it.
1: You need to be righteous.
0: You need to be holy. You need to be pure. You need to make up your mind. Oh Lord, I want to be there. Are you responded to the call? And have you been chosen?
1: Be ye ko dewe kredi medidele ya.
0: Are you faithful to the Lord?
1: Be awai nubuno hla okuno ya.
0: Is somebody faithful to the Lord?
1: Ye me nubuno hla no okuno le.
0: And also endure unto the end.
1: Ye me do akona kaka je kudo le.
0: Those are the people that are going to be saved.
1: Me nele we na hulega to kudo.

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1: Pakluna.
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1: Zambatoza, Darode.
2: And tonight will be wonderful in Jesus' name. Father, in the name of Jesus.

deliverance for everyone. You're going to break every yoke in every life in Jesus' name. Our parents who are not here. Our brothers and sisters who are not here. Our neighbors who are not here. Somebody we are concerned about who is not here. Lord, I pray. Wherever they are. As you are touching us here. You will touch them there in Jesus' name. Let there be an explosion tonight. For the blind to see. For the lame to walk. For the demonized to be released. For the insane to be set free. For miracles to take place. For the sinners to be saved. Confirm your miracle power here tonight in Jesus' name. I thank you because I know you have answered. In Jesus' name we pray. And everybody said, God bless you. You can sit down now. What are we looking at tonight? I come to talk to you on the hour of His power. The hour of His power. Every hour in the day is not the same. There are morning hours. There are afternoon hours. There are evening hours. There is a walking hour. There is a resting hour. There is an eating hour. There is a talking hour. There is a preaching hour. But there is the hour of His power. This hour we are now. It's a sacred hour. And this hour. It's not the same. As the morning hours. As the afternoon hours. As all the other hours of this day. Brush everything aside. Overlook every other thing. And give your maximum concentration now. Because this is the hour of His power. In Matthew chapter 8. Reading from verse 13. And Jesus said unto the centurion, go away, as thou hast believed, so be it unto you. Listen to this now. And the servant was healed in the same hour. It was a special hour in that family. An hour that had never been in that family. A sacred hour, a special hour, a miracle working hour. It was a treasured hour. An hour they had never seen. That is this hour we are in now. The hour of His power. Matthew chapter 9. I'm reading from verse 22. I'm just showing you from the word of God. All hours of the day are not the same.

0: today. This hour where you are now is not the same as other hours of this day. Matthew chapter 9. I'm reading from verse 22. But Jesus turned him about. And when he saw her, he said, daughter, be of good comfort. Thy faith has made thee whole. And the woman was made whole from that hour. That's the woman that had been sick for 12 years. There are many hours in 1 year. Many hours in 2 years. Many hours in 12 years. But all the hours of the 12 years, they were not the same as this hour. This sacred hour. This special hour. This mighty hour. All the other hours of the 12 years and the record in heaven and no record in the book, but this particular hour had a record in heaven, a special sacred hour. That's why I am telling you, don't equate this hour we are in now with any other hour in your life. This is special. And it's going to bring something spectacular into your life in Jesus' name. Looks, Matthew records this special hour. Matthew chapter 15 verse 28. Then Jesus answered and said unto her, O woman, great is thy faith. Be it unto thee as thou wilt. And her daughter was made whole from that very hour. Now, do you understand? All those passages I read to you, that the name of Jesus is connected with that hour. And you know that the name of Jesus is not connected with every hour in your life. The hour in the bathroom, the hour at the breakfast table, the hour when you are playing, the hour when you are talking, the hour when you are strolling about. But there is an hour, there is a time, that the name of Jesus is connected with that hour. This is that hour. And that's why I come to you, talking to you about the hour of his power. Is this hour significant? It's because of some things that have been happening before the hour. Before Christ comes into your life, before Christ comes into your situation, there are many things that have been happening. And those things, there are some words we can use to describe them. I can say before Christ came, it was a time of problem. I can say before Christ comes, it's a time of pain. I
1: Christ comes,
0: it's a time of poverty. And when Christ comes, that hour, that moment, when Christ comes into that pain, into that problem, into that perplexity, that hour when Christ comes will change everything. And the Lord has given us a promise. Maybe you don't understand what I mean. When I say a promise, the promises of God are heavy. It's like when you have some water in a drum, and the water is up to the brim of that bucket. I represent the water in the bucket with problem. The problem. The perplexity. That's the water in the bucket. I say, I don't want all this pain. I don't want all this perplexity. I don't want all this problem. But the water is so heavy. I cannot carry. I cannot pour it away. And then somebody introduces, he says, look at a heap of sand. And that sand, that if I pour it inside the bucket of water, what will happen to the water? Tell me. I said, what will happen to the water? You don't know. It will be poured away. Because the sand is heavier than the water. Am I right? The promise of God is heavier than your pain. The promise of God is heavier than your problem. And I'm going to throw the promise of God into that pain, that problem in your life. And it is tonight. I said it is tonight. That all the pain, all the problem, all the sickness, all the perplexity, everything will vanish away in Jesus' name. And now the power will come with the promise. Three things I'm talking about tonight. Number one, the horror of our perplexity. Number two, the hope in his promise. Now number three, the hour of his power. That's tonight. It will come and you will see and you will have in Jesus' name. Before we treat the problem, we have to explain and describe the problem. Before we remove the pain, we have to know where the pain is. Before we deal with the sickness, we have to know the magnitude of that sickness. Before we face
1: chalet.
0: We
1: have to see the definition, the description of that
0: chalet.
1: That's why I start from number one. And I'm looking at the horror of our perplexity.
0: There
1: was somebody that had confusion. A terrible problem. He didn't know what to do until the hour of his power came. Everything that brought perplexity, everything that brought a problem, everything that brought the pain, everything that brought the confusion, everything was taken away. Tonight is your night. I said tonight is your night. Let me show you the problem before I demonstrate to you the power. Let me describe the pain before I bring in the promise. Let me show you where the confusion is before the miracle comes. In 2 Chronicles chapter 20 verse 12. Oh our gosh, wilt thou not judge them? For we have no might against this great company that comes against us. Neither know we what to do. That's the perplexity. That's the pain. That's the problem. That is the confusion. That is the horror, the terrifying situation in which he found himself. I said, anything ever come to your life that you say, what am I going to do? See the height of my problem. See how big my problem is. And see how deep my sorrow is. And see the great mountain before me. And I don't know what to do. That's the thing that horrified the man. The thing that terrified the man. But don't go. If you wait, the hour of his power will come. And this horrifying situation we see now, everything will change. And all this terror of the devil in your life tonight, in the hour of his power, everything will be rolled away. Isaiah chapter 22, I'm reading verses 4 and 5. Therefore said I, look away from me, I will weep bitterly. Have you ever come to that situation when you don't want any friend around and you said, get away from me, my heart is full of sorrow, I'm weeping bitterly because of the challenge I have. And then in verse 5, for it is a day of trouble. It is a day of trouble. And of treading down. And of perplexity. And of perplexity. That's the situation we're talking about. But thank God. Another
0: chapter will come in the book of your life. Your life will not end with pain. Your life will not end with problems.
1: A
0: new day has come. A new time has come. Perplexity, bye bye. Problem, bye bye. Pain, bye bye. Confusion, bye bye. Weeping, bye bye. I will not see you again. My hour has come. Where are you?
1: Fiate.
0: Where are you?
1: Fiate.
0: The hour of his power. The time has come tonight. It will get to you. I said it will get to you. This night, if you ever smiled in your life, you will smile. You will laugh. Laughter has come. Joy has come. Happiness has come. Because Jesus is here. And is going to wipe all your tears away in Jesus' name. But I'm telling you something. The people that do not allow Jesus to come into their lives, every hour will be an ordinary hour. Didn't you see the places I read to you? All the people that tasted the power of the hour, they were the people that had connection with Christ. It is Christ that brings the hour of his power into our lives. And tonight, will make that connection. And when that connection comes, power will come. Explosion will come. Healing will come. Deliverance will come. Freedom will come. Yokes will be broken. Impossibilities will become possible. When that hour comes, mountains will move away your life. The connection between you and Christ. The connection between you and the Savior will bring that hour of power into your life. Are you getting ready? Say, I'm getting ready. Say, I'm getting ready. Do you have hope in the Lord? Yes, you have hope in the Lord. Point number two, our hope in his promise. Now, when I talk about hope, I want you to know that hopes are of different shapes and sizes. There is a little hope. There is a weak hope. There is a small hope. There is a dying hope. There is a useless hope. But there is a lively hope. A great hope. A mighty hope. That nothing can stop. That's the kind of hope you have tonight. Do you know there are people that have problems?
1: Yeah, I mean, but you know, to clear.
2: and they don't have Christ.
1: They
2: don't know Jesus.
1: They
2: don't know the mighty healer.
1: They
2: don't know the God of heaven and
1: earth.
2: And they're sick.
1: And they're
2: at the point of
1: death.
2: And they say, well, who knows? I can be lucky. Who knows? I may live. Who knows? I may die. It's a weak hope. That hope is not anchored in the might and the power of Jesus. That hope is not anchored on the cross of Christ. But when somebody says, because Christ lives, I will live. That's a mighty hope. Because Jesus Christ said, where two or three are gathered in my name, I will be there. I know Jesus is here. If Jesus is here, I will not die. Jesus said, whosoever shall call on my name shall be saved. Yes. I'm calling, I know. I'm going to be healed, I'm going to be saved. That's a mighty hope
1: yes.
2: In the Lord.
1: That's
2: the kind of hope we have tonight.
1: A
2: mighty hope, a great hope, an irresistible hope, a kind of hope that cannot fail. In Romans chapter 4 verse 18, who against hope believed in hope. Who against hope believed in hope. It was a hopeless situation. And yet he believed God. And he said, I hope in the Lord. It looks like a kind of situation nothing can change. But tonight, in the hour of his power, a hopeless situation will be changed. A hopeless situation condition will be changed. Tonight, wipe your tears away. Tonight, take your sorrows away. And then he tells us in that same verse 18, he says that he might become the father of many nations. According to that which was spoken, so shall thy seed be. And be not weak in faith. He considered not his own body now dead. Now when the body was going almost to the grave, about to die, about to be buried, and people said, why are you still praying? Don't you see your condition? Don't you see this is hopeless? He said, don't talk to me like that. I'm going to get well. I am going to live. And then he began to write down the things I will do when I get well. And the success I'm going to have when I get well. And the house I'm going to build when I get well. And the certificate I'm going to get when I get well. Begin to plan for your future. I said begin to plan for your future. This sickness will not kill you. This difficulty will not take your life. This perplexity will not bear bury you. Begin to plan for your future. Tomorrow will be better than this day. Something good, something marvelous, something spectacular, something miraculous is coming your way right there. Your blindness will vanish away. Your lameness will vanish away. Insanity will vanish away. And then you'll go back to school. They say, but he cannot read anymore because his brain has turned. I'm saying that the brain will turn it back to normal tonight. And you will go back to school. And the books you are not finished reading, you go and finish and read. Because tonight there is hope in his promise. Praise the Lord, praise the Lord, praise the Lord. There is hope for your family. Tonight we're going to cancel that barrenness. That's why it says concerning Abraham. Because he was not weak in faith. Therefore, he considered not his own body now dead. When he was about 100 years old, neither yet the deadness of Sarah's womb, he staggered not at the promise of God through unbelief. He staggered not at the promise of God through unbelief. But he was strong in faith, giving glory to God and being fully persuaded that what he had promised, he was able to perform. Tonight our God is able. Is your God able? There's a power of God here tonight. How many of you believe that? Praise the Lord. Number 3. The power. Everybody shout power. Everybody shout power. The devil is running away. Your sicknesses are going. Your miracle is coming. This is the hour of his power. I'm coming to Matthew chapter 8. And I'm reading from verse 5. And when Jesus was entered into Capernaum, there came unto him a centurion beseeching him, pleading with him, asking for a favor from him. Tonight, when you make that connection with Christ, and then you plead with the Lord, you say, Lord, I am here. He will see you where you are. In verse 6, and saying, Lord, he called him Lord. You must notice that. He said, Lord, he called him Lord. If you look at Jesus as ordinary person, and you look at Jesus like your pastor in your church, if you look at Jesus like your boss in your place of work, if you look at Jesus like a king, a chief in your village, you will not get anything from him. But when you give him a special place, a special position, And you know, it's the Lord of heaven and earth.
1: He's
2: the Lord over Satan and sickness.
1: He's
2: the Lord over the ocean and over the sea.
1: He's
2: the Lord over your problem, over your perplexity. And you come to him with that special respect. And you make the connection. You make the connection with him as Lord. Explosion of power will take place in your life. That's what the man did. That's what the man said. And the man said, Lord, my servant lies at home sick of the palsy. Grievously tormented. And Jesus said unto him, I will come and heal him. That's the promise of the Lord. I will come. You know, if you take one step, Jesus will take 10 steps towards you. That tonight, Jesus is coming your way. I said, Jesus is coming your way. And the moment you make that connection with him, and you say, you are my Lord. I accept you as my Lord. Then in verse 8, the centurion answered and said, Lord, this person was not a primary school child. This person was not an unemployed poor man. This man was not a slave in a village. He was a centurion. He was somebody that everybody respected. And yet he called him Lord. This man knows how to make connection with Christ. If tonight you know how to make that connection, and you say, I don't worry about my position in society, I don't care about my title in the community, all the pride, all the ego I used to have, all that does not matter to me tonight. I am going to make connection with Christ. He's going to be my Lord. The moment you take that step and you make him the Lord of your life, that is the hour of his power. See what he said. He said, I am not worthy that thou shouldest come under my roof, but speak the word only. Speak the word only. Do you know that Jesus never wastes his words? Because anytime Jesus spoke, there will be a release of power. Do you remember when he was on the cross? And those two thieves were talking. You know, he didn't say anything. This one accused, that one talked, that one replied. Jesus never spoke a word until that man said, Lord, remember me when you come to your kingdom. Then he spoke, today you'll be with me in paradise. Whenever Jesus speaks, that's the hour of his power. Tonight right, he will speak to you. And then the man says, speak the word only. And my servant shall be healed. Verse 13. And Jesus said, unto him, go thy way. As thou hast believed, so be it done unto thee. He released the word. He released power. What does the Bible say? And the servant was healed. When that same hour, this is that hour, the hour of his power. Anybody wants a touch of Christ there? Anybody wants a release of power there? Anybody wants this hour to be the moment of power in your life? Praise the Lord. But you know, you must own him as Lord. You must accept him as Lord. You must receive him as Lord. Anybody there wants you to make connection with Christ? Make him Lord. Do you know that two kings will not sit on the same throne at the same time? Do you know Christ will not sit with Satan in any heart? Christ will not sit with any idol in any room. If there's any idol in your house, immediately you get back home, you take it and throw it away. If there is any waistband on your waist, immediately you leave this place, you remove it and throw it away. If there's any juju ring in your hand, today that you are inviting Christ to be Lord and King over your life and your soul, that juju ring, you remove it and throw it away. If there is any traditional medicine that you have gotten from the evil spirit, familiar spirit, you will reject everything tonight because you are making connection with Christ as Lord. Are you ready for the connection? I said, are you ready for the connection? Let me hear yes. Praise the Lord. Bow your head and close your eyes. And then you tell the Lord now. You say, Lord, say that, Lord, I come to you. And I say, sin will not be my Lord. Satan will not be my controller. Tradition will not be my leader. I reject all my sins. I confess all my sins. Lord, take my sins away. Forgive me. Cleanse me. Change my life. In Jesus' name. Amen. I'm going to pray for you now. Almighty God, we bless your name for all those who have come to make this connection with Christ. They have left their sins. They have left Satan and witchcraft and tradition and evil.
1: and
2: they come unto Christ to receive Jesus as their Savior and as their Lord. They are making the connection with Christ now by faith. I pray, Lord, forgive them in Jesus' name. Break the power of sin in their lives. Give them peace in their hearts. I pray, Lord, you write their names in the book of life. Release your power into their lives right now. Let them be able to live a new life in Jesus' name. I thank you because I know you have answered. In Jesus' name we pray. And everybody said,
1: Amen.
2: Amen. Praise the Lord. Everybody, I said, praise the Lord. Are you expecting tonight? I said, are you expecting tonight? The hour of His power. And as that power comes to you, there will be an explosion of miracle in your life in Jesus' name. Are you getting ready? Father, in the name of Jesus, I thank you because that name will never fail. I thank you because that power will never fail. I thank you because this is that hour of your power. And tonight, Lord, I pray you send forth your power in Jesus' name. I pray tonight there will be spectacular miracle. I pray tonight mountains will move away. I pray tonight incurable diseases will be healed. I pray that every attack, every affliction, of the oppression of the enemy of the devil will be broken in Jesus' name. Right now, in the name of Jesus, in the power of the Holy Spirit, Lord, by the authority you have given an anointing that breaks the yoke, I release your power upon your people tonight in Jesus'
1: name.
2: That insanity, that mental problem, I command you, come out in Jesus' name. Demonic oppression, demonic affliction, demonic attack, I command you, be broken in Jesus' name. The curse, the yoke in that life, I break that curse. I destroy that yoke. I remove that thing in Jesus' name. That incurable disease, I pray, healing will come to you right now. Whatever the name of that incurable disease, I command you, be healed in Jesus' name. I pray that the healing touch of the Lord will come to you now. Yokes are broken. Sicknesses are healed. Mountains are removed. Lord, touch everyone right now in Jesus' name. Thank you, Lord, because I know it is done. I know it is done. In Jesus' name we pray.
1: to Jesus we come.
2: And everybody said,
1: "Nam bela."

0: In Jesus' name we pray.
1: To Jesus, you come and hold it.
0: Heavenly Father, we thank you for the Bible study tonight. Thank you because you brought us together so you can reveal your mind to us.
1: We're
0: praying, O Lord, as you reveal your will and your mind to us, you grant us understanding in Jesus' name. And we're asking, O Lord, that your spirit will empower, energize the word so that, Lord, the grace and the strength and the ability to carry out the word and to be obedient to you grant unto every one of us in Jesus' name.
1: Bless
0: your people today everywhere as we listen and as we learn. We pray, O Lord, we'll grow in the things of the Lord in Jesus' name. Thank you, Lord, because we know you have answered. In Jesus' name, we pray. In Revelation chapter 16, we're looking at verse 15. Behold, I come as a thief. Blessed is he that watches and keepeth his garments, lest he walk naked and see his shame.
1: Do ayego inye nawadi ajoto donanowe ewo keto aliko boso se avo etondo na eneka season to me yebonaso monwia eton.
0: If you were here last week for the Bible study, you will remember that we did the study in chapter 16 of Revelation and we dealt with this verse of scripture.
1: Nendo ati to firo sere wa ime anamro me plon to we so ya ton ta foton okuno po ime we for foton eto me so note de yibo so do hode yido de fine.
0: But because of the importance of the verse and because of what the Lord wants to reveal and teach us, we're looking at this again as we're looking at the righteous one.
1: Me na vive o holo to po nwe o kuro jo so po mi de me do go mi do pe pon ola do po do go bo so do pe pon do do lo lo.
0: The one that is born again, the one that knows the Lord, and the one that has been made righteous by the cleansing of the blood of the Lamb.
1: Ewo komo foje, ewo yon okuno, ewo yeko klodokmo hon, lengbo vula ton dalilo.
0: That a man like that, a woman like that, a child like that, a boy, a girl like that, who has been forgiven.
1: Do osunune yonune mehone yopone do de yeko jona bojo yina do tole na lo.
0: Who has been made righteous by the grace of God, he needs watchfulness in his life.
1: Do de yeko resu dodoron do bojo mi ojo ton dali ejiro al mereki ko gbeza eto me.
0: And if you remember in this verse of scripture last week, it was talked about the coming of the Lord. Behold, I come as a thief.
1: Ne afle we fo e do se wa me me do ko won we wa okuro ton dali do ayego.
0: Then he says, I come as a thief. What does that mean? Number one, he's coming unexpectedly. At a time when people are not expecting, that's when he will come. Number two, he's coming unannounced. Coming as a thief means a thief comes into the house and he takes just what is precious to him. And when Jesus comes, he'll not be taking everybody in the world, he'll be taking the people that are precious to him. Who are those people? The righteous ones, the believers. Number four, I told you last week that when he comes, he says, behold, I come as a thief. When a thief comes, he doesn't come to stay in that house. He takes what he wants and then he is gone. Look at that verse 15 again. Behold, I come as a thief. Blessed is he that watcheth and keepeth his garment.
1: mwa fo fotonto doa yego yen jadi a joto donano we ewo kreto ali roboso se avoye tondo.
0: You see the garments there in the plural. That's the robe of salvation.
1: Amo avoto fe avole lo ene yen avo lengaton.
0: That the holiness, the glory that covers the children of God.
1: Ene yen walo wepo gigopo kre wola e konyo video dole.
0: That's what watching. The grace and the strength the Lord has given us.
1: He
0: says, lest he walk naked and deceive his shame. That's what leads us to the Bible study today. The watchfulness of the righteous. The watchfulness of the righteous. Let's see the example of a righteous man. And at the moment he was not watching, let's see what happened unto him. In Genesis chapter 6, I'm reading verse 9 and then verse 22.
1: Genesis tachiro po afueto chiene po konukwa
0: oepo. These are the generations of Noah. Noah was a just man and perfect in his generations, and Noah walked with God.
1: Ekele wendo Noah to Noah yin dodurombo so kweto wendo etoleme Noah so zizolinche jiweyewe.
0: Look at verse 22. Thus did Noah, according to all that God commanded him, so did he.
1: Look at

0: GCK, gospel to every creature.
1: It's that time of the month again. It's GCK O'Clock. In Mark chapter 16, verse 15, Jesus said,

0: praise the Lord. We've had 5 years of witnessing the unfailing faithfulness of God through the Global Crusade with Kumui under the ministry of our Father in the Lord, Pastor Dr. W.F. Kumui. Tonight, our hearts are drawn again to the God who alone is worthy of all praise and adoration. The God whose steadfast love never ceases, whose mercies are new every morning, and whose faith...
1: Bia hwen tole e kume. 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
2: We are celebrating God's faithfulness. We thank God for his faithfulness on our Father and the Lord, Pastor W.F. Kumui, and our dear mommy Esther. Before God, let's be in our heart that we are thanking him for his faithfulness, because he's God, he's worthy, and he alone deserves all things.

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2: Almighty God, we thank you for putting it in our hearts that we want to love you. We love you already, but we want to love you more and more.
3: Pray
2: that all the grace we need, you grant to every one of us in Jesus' name. And we pray that that heavenly home Christ has gone to prepare for us, every one of us eventually will be there without any hindrance in Jesus' name. Speak to the hearts of all your people today. In Jesus' name we pray. In Isaiah chapter 57 verse 15. I read the first part. For thus says the high and the lofty one that inhabiteth eternity. The high and the lofty one that inhabiteth eternity. Today we're talking about eternity. I'm bringing a message to you on living in the light of eternity. From the passage I read to you, eternity is the very life of God. The word eternal means everlasting. It means unending. It means ever continuing. It means it's without end. It means it's forever. But the Bible says it's forever and ever. Death terminates a brief life here on earth. And then for us, eternity begins. Either in a state of everlasting delight or in a state of everlasting damnation. How we live here now will determine where we'll spend eternity. Eternity, does man understand how long eternity is? If it were possible to stretch a rope from earth to the moon, and if it were possible for an ant to go from the earth to the moon and come back and do that 100 times, the time that the ant would have taken will be a minute fraction of eternity. How do we understand eternity? Suppose it were possible for a child, a boy, to take a cup, a little cup, and empty all the oceans, all the rivers in the world. The length of time it will take that boy to finish is a negligible part of eternity.
3: Eternity.
2: What's eternity? If a grain of sand represents one day, all the sand in all the seashore, in all the earth will only represent, you know, that will be a long time, but it will represent only a very small part of eternity. That means eternity then extends forever and forever and forever without end.
3: Enote tegbe kaka doyi mado dogbo mado vivonu. Eternity is a lifespan of the never dying God who sits on an everlasting throne. And man living here on earth now, when he dies, he will then be ushered into eternity, either on the right hand or on the left hand. The question then is, where will you spend eternity? Have you thought about it at all? In 2 Peter chapter 3, reading from verse 10. 2 Peter chapter 3, verse 10. But the day of the Lord will come as a thief in the night, in the which the heaven shall pass away with a great noise, and the elements shall melt with fervent heat. The earth also and the works that are therein shall be burnt up. Seeing then that all these things shall be dissolved, what manner of person ought ye to be in all holy conversation and godliness? Thinking about eternity makes us to think about our lives. Makes us to think about, where am I going to spend that long eternity? There are 3 points we're going to consider in our message today. Number 1, humble souls to possess eternal happiness. Humble souls to possess eternal happiness. Let's come back to Isaiah chapter 57. And we're looking at verse 15 again. It tells us, for thus says the High and the Holy One that inhabiteth eternity, whose name is holy, I dwell in the high and holy place with him also that is of a contrite and humble spirit, to revive the spirit of the humble and to revive the heart of the contrite one. The Lord cannot have fellowship with the proud, whether here on earth or there in the great beyond. If we're going to live with God, if we're going to be able to enjoy the happiness and the glory of heaven forever and ever, the first thing we'll realize is that the holy, the high, the lofty one, the great God of heaven, he wants to dwell with those of a humble spirit.
4: And
3: humility begins when we realize we're nothing in the sight of God. When we realize that the works of our hand, the good works we have done, and the almsgiving we have done, cannot buy salvation, cannot buy a seat, a place, a mansion in heaven.
4: That
3: there is no goodness of any good man that is able to purchase eternity. And as we bend low before the cross, as we bend low before Calvary, and as we humble ourselves before the Lord, and we surrender unto the Lord, and we say, it is not because because of the work of my hand. It is not because of the good things I've done. Only simply relying upon the sacrifice of Christ, I come, not by merit, but by the mercy of God. He saves us, he converts us, he changes our lives, he writes our names in the book of life. And except that conversion takes place, there is no place in heaven for any of us. Except that humility of heart, humility of mind is there and it is settled in our heart, there will be no place in heaven for us. In Matthew chapter 18, verse 3. Matthew chapter 18, verse 3. And he said, verily I say unto you, except ye be converted and become as little children, ye shall not enter into the kingdom of heaven. Actually, Jesus said that to his own disciples. They were wondering who will be the greatest in the kingdom of heaven. They wanted position. They wanted popularity. They wanted power. They wanted the praise of men. They wanted exaltation on earth. And they were wondering, who is the greatest among us? The Lord knew that such an argument and such conversation will not be in the mouth in the life of the people that have come to Calvary, who are humble before the Lord. He knew that something from the world was coming to the midst of his own people. He knew that they wanted to bring the world into his church. Then he called them to order. And he said, except you be converted and become as little children, you will not even be able to enter into that kingdom of heaven, not to talk about being great when you get there. And then he explains what he means in verse 4. He says, whosoever therefore shall humble himself as this little child, the same is the greatest in the kingdom of heaven. To partake of the happiness and the joy. To partake of rest and peace eternal. To delight and satisfaction in heaven. Perfect fellowship and perfect security in your life, in eternity. It will take, number one, that you are converted. And pride will never bring conversion. And pride will never keep conversion. It is the humility of heart. I am nothing in the sight of God. I am useless in the sight of God. I'm worthless in the sight of God. Without him, I can do nothing. Without him, I cannot be saved. Then I come with that humility. I submit, I surrender, I bend low before the cross of Calvary.
4: That's
3: then what makes us to be born again. Believing on the Lord Jesus Christ to take all our sins away. And then we remain humble. From that time of conversion until the consummation, until we see him face to face. Because he said, whosoever therefore shall humble himself as this little child, the same is the greatest in the kingdom of heaven. What's the use if you are great in the kingdom of the world, if you are great in the visible church, and you are not even known in the invisible
4: church?
3: You must have your name in the book of life before you can have a part, a place in heaven. That's why he tells us in Luke chapter 10 verse 20. Luke chapter 10 verse 20. Nevertheless, in this rejoice not, that the spirits are subject unto you, but rather rejoice because your names are written in heaven. He was talking to 70 of his disciples. These 70 disciples had been sent out on evangelistic mission, and they came back to give a great testimony of how the Lord had mightily worked with them miraculously. What was
4: there?
3: And then they began to rejoice. And Jesus said, cut down your joy. Don't rejoice because of that. Because I'm in the prayer warriors and demons are being chased out. Don't rejoice because of that. Because you've gone somewhere, you prayed for a madman and the madman retained or he recovered his sanity. Don't rejoice because of that. Because you are mighty in prayer and because you are a great prayer warrior member, don't rejoice because of that. And because you are preaching and in the evangelistic mission, many people are bending the knee to Christ and they are repenting with tears. Don't rejoice because of that.
4: It
3: says, but rejoice because your names are written in heaven. The joy of success on earth, the joy of success in preaching, the joy of success in prayer, the joy of achievement in religion is but for a moment. But the joy that lasts forever and ever is the joy that your name is in the book of life. When you surrender yourself to the Lord and you are born again, and your name is written in the book of life in heaven, and you begin to live the life of godliness and righteousness for the glory of God here on earth, you can be sure you are going to be persecuted. But the persecution is nothing. The trouble, the trial is nothing. The tribulation is nothing. Jesus said in Matthew chapter 5. Matthew chapter 5, reading from verse 10. It says, blessed are they which are persecuted for righteousness' sake, for theirs is the kingdom of heaven. It's telling us when you compare the joy you are going to have, the glory you are going to have, the honor you are going to have, the happiness you are going to have, and you compare it with the affliction you have on earth, it's says the affliction on earth will even fade away into nothing.
4: He
3: said when you've got any trouble, look up and see the glory that is awaiting you, and the trouble on earth, and the trial on earth, and the tribulation on earth will seem as nothing. He said if you are persecuted for righteousness sake, because you believe on the Lord Jesus Christ, because you are following the Lord, because you are a child of the kingdom, and because of that there is persecution, it appears they are punishing you for your faith. He said look up, and when you look at heaven and the joy and the glory and the delight and the happiness and the satisfaction you are going to have, the things you have on earth will fade into nothingness. He said if they deny you of your right on earth, and because of that you are poor, and because of that there is no job, and because of that, they heap insults on you, and because of that, the pain is almost unbearable. He said, look up, because your redemption draweth near. And when you look up and you see the heaven that is awaiting you, and the happiness, and the singing, and the fellowship, and the joy in the presence of the angels of God, what you have here will become a light affliction that is just but for a moment. After all 70 years on earth, it's like a drop of water in comparison with the ocean when you compare it with eternity. All everything we go through here is but for a moment. In fact, 1,000 years is like a day in the sight of the Lord. Now follow, if 1,000 years is like a day, 100 years will not be up to a day. It's like 1/10 of a day. And 70 years on earth is like an hour and a few minutes. And therefore, whatever you are going through on earth, it's nothing. Think about heaven. Think about the joy. Think about the glory. Think about the honor. Think about the reward. And think about the streets of gold. And think about the mansions that Christ has gone to prepare for you. And when you think of that, all that you go through on earth, the persecution and everything, will become really nothing. In fact, you don't mind at all. You tell the devil and you tell all the people responsible for that persecution. You say, give me more. I want more of that to make me think about heaven. I need more of that to make me think of the joy unspeakable. I need more of that to make me think of the glory that I shall have when I appear before the presence of the Almighty God. You always think about the happiness and the joy and the delight you are going to have in heaven, and the things on earth will seem as nothing.
4: Amo, yete dramido, okwe foto taide azanoko, eno okwe foto taide azanoko to olome don, mwakpon ete miro, eno
5: 11, he said, blessed are ye when men shall revile you and persecute you and shall say all manner of evil against you for my sake. Rejoice, don't be sad, rejoice and be exceedingly glad, for great is your reward in heaven, for so they persecuted the prophets that were before you. You think of the delight and the satisfaction you are going to have. You think of the precious thing, the promises, the inheritance that the Lord is going to give unto you. But you understand that everything that happens here, the sorrow, the sadness, and the suffering, is just for a moment. And it will soon be over. No matter how the suffering looks long, it will soon be over.
4: And
5: it says our light affliction, which is but for a moment, when you compare that with eternity, and even the sinners around you, you think they're enjoying the enjoyment of the

0: people who have humbly repented of their sins to believe in Christ.
1: People
0: who are followers of Christ in righteousness and true holiness. The people whose names are written in the book of life in heaven. People who resist temptation and they endure persecution till the very end. The people who live each day with the thought of eternity on their minds. The people who sincerely, faithfully do the will of God, whether men see them or not, whether men praise them or blame them.
1: Those
0: are the people that will be happy eternally. My question is, will you be there in heaven? But before you answer in the affirmative, I need to ask you a series of questions.
1: Are
0: you humble or proud? Are you born of the spirit or only born of the flesh? Are you converted or are you still carnal? Are you following Christ or are you following self and society? Is your name in the book of life or your name only in the register of the church? Are you free from sin or are you full of sin? Are you clean or are you corrupt? Are you obeying God's word or are you rebelling and disobeying against the word of God? Do you always think of eternity in anything you do? Or do you only think of what I will eat today, the money I will spend today, and the person I'll get married to in life?
1: Where
0: will you spend eternity? The question comes to you and me. Will you be eternally happy or will you be eternally sorrowful? For those who are born again, for those who are children of God, for those who are the witness in your spirit that you are on your way to heaven, for those who are the narrow path that leads to glory, those sins are washed and cleansed away.
1: Those
0: rejoicing in sins forgiven, salvation obtained. I rejoice with you. Great will be your joy. And your joy, nobody will take it from you in Jesus' name. Revelation chapter 14, verse 4. Revelation chapter 14, verse 4. These are they which are not defiled with women, for they are virgins. These are they which follow the Lamb whithersoever he goeth. These were redeemed from among men, being the first fruits unto God and to the Lamb. And in their mouth was found no guile, for they are without fault before the throne of God. I pray you will be there among them in Jesus' name. Then all your sorrow will be over. All your crying will be over. All your problems will be over. All the heartache will be over. The moment you step on the shore of heaven like this, then you look back. Everything is forgotten.

0: joy.
1: Abe ugbe ayaje
0: 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An eternity of happiness.
1: Bora madokolo home ho to.
0: An eternity of glory.
1: Bora madokolo gigoto de.
0: An eternity of fellowship with the Almighty God.
1: Madokodo kondo po to po jiwa
0: o kan ko to po. An eternity of fellowship with the angels.
1: Bora madokolo kondo po po to po.
0: Satan will not be there.
1: Satan manati to fine.
0: No curse will be there.
1: De khodore manati to fine.
0: Crying will not be there.
1: Avi manati to fine.
0: Weeping will not be there.
1: Aoblade manati to fine ne.
0: Problems will not be there.
1: To clade manati to fine.
0: Poverty will not be there. All the people chasing you around in your life will not be there.
1: You must be there.
0: You must be there. If only in this world we have hope, we have all most men miserable. If you suffer in this world, you don't get to heaven. If you are persecuted in this world, you don't get to heaven. If you have all the privation, you don't get to heaven. If with all the evangelism, you don't get to heaven. If all coming to church, you don't get to heaven. If all coming to deep life, you don't get to heaven.
1: If all
0: making restitution, you don't get to heaven.
1: If all
0: your husband has kicked you out, you don't get to heaven.
1: If all your
0: wife has disappointed, you don't get to heaven.
1: When I cut
0: your salary, you don't get to heaven.
1: When I
0: don't have anything to eat, you don't get to heaven. Tell me, where is your joy? The joy of serving God. The joy of coming to church. The joy of reading the Bible. The joy of believing on Jesus. You will get to heaven. I said you will get to heaven. And then the joy and the glory and the happiness that will be there forever and ever and ever. Nobody can measure it. It's only when you get there you understand what I'm telling you
1: today.
0: In Revelation chapter 21 verse 4. And God shall wipe away all tears from their eyes. And there shall be no more death, neither sorrow, nor crying, neither shall there be any more pain. For the former things, the former things on earth, the former poverty, the former pain, the former persecution, and the former things that had weighed you down, and the former things you were crying about, are all passed away forever. My goal is that I will be in that place. I don't know about you. As you come to worship here, and you realize that one day everything on earth will end, and you'll be ushered into the presence of the Almighty God. You're praying that that day will come soon. Don't worry, it is coming. I said it is coming. And it will come to every one of us in Jesus' name. I'm sorry to tell you that not everybody will be there. Not everybody will be in that heaven. Not everybody will have a job. Not everybody will have a happiness. That leads me to point number two. Hypocritical sinners to be punished in eternal hell. Hypocritical sinners to be punished in eternal hell.
2: So you know there are people that deceive themselves. They say they don't think there is any hair. There is a literal hair. There is a literal hair. A place of eternal punishment, there is somewhere like that. And it is a place of eternal suffering for Satan and all his angels. And then it's for all people that cover up their sins and they are not converted. Jesus spoke about hell. The Old Testament prophet spoke about hell. The New Testament apostle spoke about hell. You believe in heaven? Then you ought to know there is a hell. If there is a day, there is night. If there is light, then there is darkness. If the positive is there, then the negative is there. If there is a place that God is living eternally, then there is a place that Satan is going to live eternally. It means there is heaven on the one hand, there is hell on the other hand. And all the children of God will live with him everlastingly, eternally in heaven. And of course, all the children of Satan will live with Satan eternally in hell.
1: Oh,
2: look at the testimony of Scripture. And make sure that you are not subtracting from the Bible, you are not adding to the Bible. In Psalm 9, verse 17. The wicked shall be turned into hell, and all the nations that forget God. It tells us there are wicked people on earth. There are sinners on earth. There are people that have never been born again. The wicked, who are the wicked? The unjust, the people that oppress their fellow men, the people that do wicked things, the wicked shall be turned into hell. How can the wicked be in heaven with God forever and ever? No, it cannot be. And the Bible tells us that the wicked in the north, in the south, in the east, and in the west, everywhere in the world, eventually when they die, they'll be turned into hell.
1: He
2: said the wicked in the church and the wicked outside the church, when they die, they will be turned into hell. He's talking about the religious wicked and the irreligious wicked, they will meet in hellfire.
1: He's
2: talking about the people that take pride in tormenting their fellow men.
1: He's
2: talking about the people that are wicked and they are not born again.
1: He's
2: talking about the people that are stealing what belongs to other, to their neighbors.
1: They're
2: talking about the people that sin with impunity and there is no repentance.
1: And
2: it tells us the wicked shall be turned into hell and all the nations that forget God. In Hebrews chapter 9 verse
1: Hebrews chapter 9 verse 27.
0: Here the word of God tells us that death is certain and judgment is sure.
1: It
0: says Hebrews 9 verse 27, as it is appointed unto men once to die, but after this the judgment.
1: You
0: understand? Everybody dies. Methuselah died. Cain died. Achan died. Korah, Dathan, and Abiram, they died. And then Saul in the Old Testament died. Judas Iscariot died.
1: Judas Iscariot ekuga.
0: Ananias and Sapphira died.
1: Anania ko Sapphira ko yeku.
0: And even Nebuchadnezzar died.
1: Yetero Nebuchadnezzar osuga ekuga.
0: And Belshazzar died.
1: Belshazzar ekuga.
0: And Herod died.
1: Elodi sokuga.
0: No matter who you are.
1: Mede pepe di anye.
0: It's appointed unto men once to die.
1: Yede na beto na doku hula dopo.
0: And then when life is ended here on earth, there is a place of judgment awaiting the Herods of the world, awaiting the Nebuchadnezzars of the world, and awaiting the Judas Iscariots in the church, awaiting the demons in the church, awaiting the tired, the mixed multitude that never gave their lives to the Lord. They were never born again. They were never humbled before the Lord. They sinned and they were full of sin until they died. There is a day appointed unto man to die, and after that death there will be judgment. In Matthew chapter 25 verse 41, it says here, then shall you say unto them on the left hand, depart from me, ye cursed, into everlasting fire, prepared for the devil and his angels.
1: Jesus Christ.
0: Jesus that were very familiar with eternity past and eternity future. Jesus that knew the program of God for the ages. Jesus that knows about heaven and knows about hell. Jesus that knows about the final destination of Satan and his angels. Jesus that knows the final judgment, the final destination for all sinners who refuse to be born again. Here are the words of Jesus Christ. He said then, shall he say unto them on his left hand, depart from me, ye cursed, into everlasting fire, prepared for the devil and his angels. Then he said in verse 4, and these shall go away into everlasting punishment. Eternity in hell. Unending suffering. Ever continuing punishment.
1: It
0: goes on and on, and they never die when they get there.
2: even the cells in their body will not die. Jesus Christ tells us more in Mark chapter 9. And in Mark chapter 9, reading from verse 43. If thy hand offend thee, cut it off. It is better for thee to enter into life maimed than having two hands to go into hell, into the fire that never shall be quenched. Here the Lord Jesus Christ is saying the punishment and the torment and the wrath of God and the suffering in hell is so intense and it is so eternal that whatever will hinder you from escaping hell and getting into heaven, even if it's like a right hand or a right eye, somebody very dear to you, you pluck it out, you cut it off, you separate from it so you can get to heaven.
1: It
2: tells us in verse 44 where their warmth dies not and the fire is not quenched. Verse 45, and if thy foot shall offend thee, cut it off. It is better for thee to enter into life than having two feet to be cast into hell, into the fire that never shall be quenched. Then it tells us where the one dies not and the fire is not
1: quenched.
2: If
1: there's
2: somebody as dear to you as your precious
1: are,
2: but he wants you to see. And he's leading you down into the pit of sin and destruction. In verse 47, and if thine eye offend thee, pluck it out. It is better for thee to enter into the kingdom of God with one eye than having two eyes to be cast into hellfire, where their worm dies not and the fire is not quenched.
1: But
2: Jesus has said all those things. If there were no hell, if there were no place of judgment, if there were no place of eternal punishment, he was a person that taught much about love and he demonstrated love, and yet he was saying you cannot love somebody to the point that the person will drag you into hell fire. If you want to get into life, eternal life, into heaven, cut off that person that will drag you into hell. Hell must be a terrible place. Revelation chapter 14. Revelation chapter 14, verse 10. It says, the same shall drink of the wine of the wrath of God, which is poured out without mixture into the cup of his indignation, and he shall be tormented with fire and brimstone in the presence of the holy angels and in the presence of the Lamb.
1: Titi ya gakakado igboje manate to kle po ozan po And
2: then in verse 11, he tells us, and the smoke of their torment ascendeth up forever and ever, and they have no rest day nor night. The murderers, the unmongers, the sorcerers, those are the witches, those are the people that are familiar spirits, and they refuse to repent, and the idolaters and all liars shall have their part in the lake we burn into a fire and
1: brimstone.
2: Revelation chapter 20, reading from verse 11.
1: Sokia otako afueto urokoto.
2: And I saw a great white throne, and him that sat on it, from whose face the whole earth and heaven, the sky, fled away, and there was found no place for them.
1: Yes, some of you were there. Po ewo kesi aito eji po nukomereto aikba po oloko hoite yema some otemende na yeba.
2: And I saw the dead, small and great.
1: Yes, some of you are like people that hope.
2: Young people will face judgment too.
1: Your poor judge.
2: The young people that die in sin, they will face judgment too. And I saw the dead small and great stand before God. And it says, and the books were opened, and another book was opened, which is the book of life. And the dead were judged out of those things which were written in the books according to their word.
1: Yes, some of you are like Pavipo Daopo, Yejito, the Jew, Zirko, yes, some will die, yes, some will die, will die, will better, yes, that when I would cheer less, oh, look at you, Mulato, will all lame, Canada, Azo, Yetole.
2: In verse 15, and whosoever was not found written in the book of life was cast into the lake of fire.
1: Ah, for Toto, Medic, Pepe, Mamoy, Mulato, will better, man.
2: Whosoever was not found to be born again, whosoever still remained in the works of the flesh, whosoever still remained in the natural pride of the natural man, whosoever still remained in the rebellion of the natural man, whosoever, God is no respecter of persons. He has made a way of salvation for everyone. And he says, come unto me, all ye that labor and are heavy laden, and I will give you rest. He says, come. And take the water of life freely. And we have been calling upon sinners to come and be born again. We have been telling them, whosoever shall call on the name of the Lord shall be saved. We have been telling them, this is the day of salvation. And you can call upon the Lord today. We have been telling them the scripture. That whosoever comes unto me, I will in no wise cast out.
1: We have
2: been telling them the word of God, that Jesus Christ died on the cross of Calvary because of the love of God for humanity. For God so loved the world that he gave his only begotten son, that whosoever
3: whosoever believes in him should not perish but have everlasting life. And
4: when
3: he telling them that they ought to repent
4: because
3: the promises unto you and to your children and to them that are far off,
4: as
3: many as the Lord our God shall call. And when
4: he
3: telling them not to waste time, time is short, that life is short, that Jesus that went away, that he is coming again, when he comes, if you are found not to be born again, when he comes, or when death closes your eyes here on earth, and you are found not to be born again, and your name is not written in the book of
4: life
3: in heaven, then all the people whosoever in church, outside the church, whosoever religious or irreligious, whosoever they work in the church, ordinary member of the church, whosoever the one that is in the other religion, the one in this religion, whosoever black or white, whosoever was not found in the book of life was cast into the lake of fire. It's a serious matter, my friend. In fact, Jesus Christ himself, he opens the curtain. And he tells us the story of a man. Maybe he was one he never heard.
4: Day
3: of salvation came, he neglected it. The message came, he had nothing to do with it. And eventually he died. And Jesus opens the curtain for us. And he tells us what happens to that man. In the great beyond. It's in Luke chapter 16. Luke chapter 16 verse 19. There was a certain rich man which was clothed in purple and fine linen, and he fared sumptuously every day. And there was a certain beggar named Lazarus, which was laid at his gate full of sores. And he sat into the bed with the crumbs that fell from the rich man's table. Moreover, the dogs came and licked his sores. And it came to pass that the beggar died. Wait a minute. Lazarus. Whatever we're suffering as a beggar, as poor people, people that have no job, and the people the world are laughing at, I told you it will soon come to an end.
4: And
3: look at how we are now. A few years ago you were 13 years of age, now maybe you are 40 or 43. A few years ago you were 40, maybe you are now 70. It's not long anymore. When the time will end, the time on earth and privilege on earth will come to an end. And eventually, if you are a believer, never mind what is taking place now. And the beggar died. For him, it was the end of
5: sorrow. It was the end of suffering. It was the end of sadness. It was the end of persecution. It was the end of poverty. It was the end of all the problems on earth. And the beggar died. Oh, thank God we're going to die one day. Some people don't like to die, but whether you like it or not, death is going to come one day. And then it says the beggar died. And then he was carried by angels into Abraham's bosom. And the rich man also died and was buried. They never think they are going to die. They have accounts there, they have accounts overseas. They never think they are going to die. They build house there, they name streets according to their name. They never think they are going to die. They oppress the poor and they oppress innocent people. They never think they're going to die. They have nothing to do with prayer. They have nothing to do with God. They never think they're going to die. They live their life without Christ, without hope, without God, without righteousness, without being born again. But then he tells us in that place, and the rich man also died and he was buried. What happened beyond the grave? What happened in eternity? And as I'm talking on that rich man that Jesus spoke about, he has spent more than 2,000 years in hell. He's still there in hell now, because hell will never end. The suffering will never end. The punishment will never end. The sorrow will never end. The wrath of God will never end on there.
6: And
5: in hell, he lifted up his eyes, being in torment, and seeth Abraham afar off and Lazarus in his bosom. They don't cry on earth.
6: Those
5: rich men, they don't pray on earth. They don't beg for anything. They won't bow for anybody. They have all the money they want. They have all the conveniences they want. They don't need church while they're on earth. They don't need the preacher while they're on earth. They don't need Christian
6: while
5: on earth. What do they want to do with Jesus? Only the poor people call upon Christ the same. They don't cry now, they cry over there. And he cried and said, Father Abraham, have mercy on me. Send Lazarus that he may dip the tip of his finger
6: na,
5: in water.
6: Na,
5: and cool my tongue. I am tormented in this place. But Abraham said, son,
6: Abraham,
5: remember,
7: that thou in thy lifetime receive thy good things. Likewise Lazarus evil things, but now he is comforted and thou tormented despite all this between us and you. So that day which will pass from hence to you,
8: but mede majona sogaso ofiwa so lozo mi wa bi lade,
7: neither can they pass to all
8: mede pe masogawa
7: that will come from hence
8: enewa vivano.
7: Well, it's very clear that hell is very real. That man, he went to hellfire. My question to you is, on which side are you now?
8: Who are you
7: following? Who are you obeying? Are you following Satan? Have you forgotten God? Are you living without remembering the commandments of God? Are you a hypocrite? Appearing righteous before men?
8: But
7: really, you are wicked in the sight of God. Are you condemned in your heart because of your hidden besetting sin? Are you privately a slave of sin?
8: Are
7: you a helpless tool in the hand of Satan?
8: Are you
7: a fornicator?
8: Be galato ya ye.
7: Are you a gambler?
8: Be outata oto ya ye.
7: Are you a sorcerer?
8: Be azeto ya ye.
7: Are you a witch?
8: Be owoto ya ye.
7: Are you a thief?
8: Be ajoto ya ye.
7: Are you a mother of innocent babies?
8: Be owoto ya pa opavile to ya ye.
7: Are you a secret polygamy?
8: Be me tito no glove be asikule no glove.
7: Are you an idol worshipper?
8: Be foto seto ya kaya.
7: Are you a saint in church?
8: Be me wo ya ye akujio to me.
7: Are you a sinner at home?
8: But how are you? Nado do
7: kope. You die today. Where will you spend eternity? Think about it. Where will you spend eternity? Hear the trumpet sound now. And Christ appears in the sky. And the dead in Christ they rise. And then they go to be with the Lord. And we which are alive, those who are humble, those who are saved, those who are sanctified, those who are holy, those who are pure, those who are walking in the will of God, those who are in the narrow path, those who are enduring persecution, those who are rejoicing in Christ, and then we which are alive, we shall be caught up together with them, and then we shall go with the Lord. And when the saints are marching in, those who have been born again, those who have been sanctified, those who have been cleansed by the blood of the Lamb, those people that say the Lord is my Lord, and as he is my Savior and Redeemer, they go with the Lord. The rest of the people, church goers, religious people, religious sinners, the people that have never been born again, the people that are rejoicing in their sin, when the trumpet shall sound, they be left behind, and then their due, and then the wrath of God, and the everlasting punishment will then begin for them. I want to escape that day. I don't want to be with those people. I want to be on the Lord's side. That's why Moses came before they come to the people.
9: And thou shalt be saved.

0: Jesus, come, mi hodete.
1: We can sit down. We thank the Lord for this day. The word of God is centered on something you might not have been thinking about. The ministry of the flaming sword. In Genesis chapter 3 is where you find those two words together. Flaming sword.
0: Genesis is that.
1: In Genesis chapter 3 verse 24, so he, referring to God, drove out the man, and he placed at the east of the Garden of Eden cherubims and a flaming sword. Those are the words.
0: Mowe nya moe e jo kure tenemo nya sun lo jebonu eso de do wezete o jipe teni tokelu bule ko jiji orito ogbele ni e jiji
1: orito. Which turned every way to keep the way of the tree of life.
0: De tonpo eto jujupe na do kwali ho je.
1: The flaming sword that God put with the cherubims. And it says it turns every way and is to keep the way of the tree of life so that Adam and Eve will not be able to come back into that garden.
0: The
1: take of the tree of life and live in their sinful, sorrowful condition forever. What is the ministry of that flaming sword? The flaming sword that turned every way. It tells us very clearly. In verse 24, is to keep the way to the tree of life, which means to protect the tree of life, so that an unwanted guest will not be able to move in, come into that Garden of Eden. And then take of the fruit of the tree of life. But today, what symbolizes for us the flaming sword? The flame and the sword. The fire and the sword. First of all, determine what the flaming sword is all about in symbolism. Number one, the fire. In Jeremiah chapter 23, verse 29. Is not my word like as a fire, says the Lord?
0: The
1: fire symbolizes the word of God. That means this word is fire and it burns. And now the sword. We're told in Ephesians chapter 6, verse 17. And take the helmet of salvation and the sword of the Spirit, which is the word of God. The fire symbolizes the word. The sword represents the word. The fire and the sword both combine together to represent the word of God. The flame and the sword. When you think of those two words, actually, the real object is the sword. The flaming. Just qualifies the sword.
2: This
1: adjective telling us what kind of sword is it? A good sword. A sharp sword. A pointing, pungent sword. A cutting sword. A fiery sword. A flaming sword. All those words just describe the kind of sword you have. The flaming sword. The sword is the real thing, but then it's fiery. And it's like a flame. In Hebrews chapter 4, reading from verse 12. For the word of God is quick and powerful, sharper than any two-edged
2: sword.
1: The word of God, symbolized by the sword.
2: We're
1: even told it goes beyond even the sword, piercing even to the dividing asunder of soul and spirit, and of the joints and marrow, and is a discerner of the thoughts and the intents of the heart.
2: Yedo eno so me yedo nando klan ikakpo bigbo podo vovo agome kupete tokpo ojo kume tokpo ewa so we lile ikatokpo jwa ikatokpo nyue to.
1: When we talk of the ministry of the flaming sword,
2: emina koto kwa devizo njiji miyoton dali,
1: we're talking about the ministry of the fiery sword.
2: Miyo koto kwa ho jwa we ton miyoton dali.
1: We're going to look at the message on a series of titles. Number one, the symbolic picture of the flaming sword. Number two, the spiritual power of the flaming sword. Then number three, supernatural protection through the flaming sword. Number one, the symbolic picture. As we come to Genesis chapter 3, verse 24. So he drove out the man. The question is, who drove out the man? The question is, who is the man that was driven out? The question is, why was the man driven out? The question is, after being driven out, did the man have a chance to come back to this Garden of Eden from where he had been driven out? So he, the Almighty God, drove out the man. Why would God do that? Because God had created the whole world for this man. And he had planted the Garden of Eden.
2: So, Eden
1: and put all that he will need into that Garden of Eden. And he had given him a responsibility, a work in that Garden of Eden. That he will take care of the garden. And then he always came to him in the cool of the day. There was a fellowship because there was a relationship. First of all, a relationship, the creator and the creature.

0: of the tree of knowledge of good and evil. That's all you are to pay. Obedience to the word of the Creator. And then Satan came in the form of the serpent and said, did God say? The serpent did not point his attention to, did God give? Did God supply? Did God create, make this garden for you? Has God given you life? Has God given you privileges? Count your blessings and see what the Lord has done. For every one thing that the devil is able to point to, that God has not given you this. There are 100,000 other things that he has given you. Count your blessings. Instead of focusing attention on what I don't have, think of what you have. Instead of thinking of what you don't have, Satan fixed their attention. The only one single thing they didn't have.
1: Satan is a
0: that they were not allowed to touch or to taste. And every time Satan brings temptation to you, he fixes your attention on this little thing you don't As God said, you will not eat of all the trees, the fruit of the garden. And then the woman said, no. We may eat of the trees of the garden.
1: But
0: you should concentrate just on that and go and eat what he has provided. And your stomach only has space for just this. Every time the devil is asking, as God said, you will not take of this, you reply, God has said, I can take this other one. And then, when you see what God has said you can take, go there and take it. When you fill your stomach with what God says you can take, there will be no space anymore for what God says you cannot take. But
1: Eve
0: did not know that, and that simple wisdom would have delivered her and delivered him, Adam, and delivered us, their offspring, from the calamity they brought unto
1: us.
0: And eventually Eve took of that fruit that the Lord had said they should not take. And then eventually Adam took it also, because he

0: him why convinced him
1: bo kodolo aswet na yandam lolo so dui na seton ka togbe utu
0: and said this is what to take and then they became naked
1: why don we jani do die but they yedulo ye mo ye beto me
0: the glory of God was gone
1: gigo jowe to klonson yeji
0: the beauty that the Lord covered them with was gone
1: wa kode jojo chion ye eju son ye jibo yi
0: and then the relationship was broken
1: bo kon do po eton yin gbigba
0: the fellowship was broken
1: You are
0: in the garden as long as we're in relationship together.
1: And
0: so God came and said, Adam, where art
1: thou? And he
0: said, I heard your voice in the garden. That's right. It's not the first time of hearing his voice in the garden. And then I became afraid. Why? Disobedience brings fear. When you don't pay your dues, it brings fear. I heard your voice in the garden and I became afraid. And then, because also I know I'm naked. How do you know you're naked? Then the story goes on, and then eventually the whole scene came out.
1: Now, me when I saw the utuna, but don't you know that me, but otanle kwa inyue,
0: there were excuses made.
1: Okpla dole jeti ton jebonuji.
0: But the excuses did not excuse them from obedience to the word and the will of God. And eventually then judgment came. Don't you know there is the law of sowing and reaping? Don't you know there is the law of and effect? Don't you know that there is the law of event and consequence? And so they were then denied from continuing in the garden. That's why it says, so he, the Almighty God, drove out the man. Now when it says he drove out man, is that only driving out Adam? As you look at Genesis chapter 5 verse 2, male and female created he them and blessed them and called their name. Both of them, Mr. and Mrs. the man. He called their name Adam in the day when they were created.
1: Adam
0: so when it says he drove out the man, he called their name, both of them together,
1: when,
0: Mr. and Mrs.
1: Adam.
0: And he drove out the man. And he played at the east of the Garden of Eden, cherubims. And
1: he flaming
0: sword, a fiery sword,
1: which
0: turned every way to keep the way of the tree of life. The fire and the sword, the flame and the sword.
1: jiji ohi deto.
0: The symbolic picture.
1: Apadre to khia.
0: Jeremiah chapter 20 verse 9.
1: Jeremiah ta ko afeton sien.
0: Then I said, I will not make mention of him, nor speak anymore in his name, but his word was in mine heart as a burning fire.
1: Olo enyen do mo yen mana do ko eton gba ka vi do ko de pepe to yin eton memba wenu etin to airate me di mion jiji de yesun do to khutele me.
0: Shut up in my bowels. And I was weary with forbearing, and I could not stay.
1: Eshon do to iratele me yeso ilisien to remezunu chikono yema sosoga.
0: When the fire begins to burn, the water in the kettle begins to boil.
1: E miroje nuji nufio jijiji eto gazemena jijiji.
0: And then the burning in the heart. And he said, then I could not stay. I went into action.
1: O jiji miro to kuro yema sos.
0: In Psalm 39, verses 3 and
1: 4.
0: My heart was hot within me while I was musing, meditating, cogitating, while I was thinking of the word. The fire burned.
1: I had a woman to coach a man when I had to wedo, when I had to lilepon, when I had to nundo tepon.
0: Then I spake with my tongue in verse 4. Lord, make me to know mine end and the measure of my days. What it is that I may know how real I am.
1: When you that you do the whole clue of when Camino Podo Chipolo as that you let on late Caminadonio Lenyeni Ubeglino do
0: Luke chapter 24, verse 32.
1: Luke Taco Nuquene Afogmanuquawe.
0: And they said one to another, did not our heart burn within us while he talked with us by the way, and while he opened to us the scriptures? That's the flame.
1: Look at Manukuna for Manukuawe, yes, or to Dido, Clayeno Zodamambia, Hamito, Marzoto, Romito, Menwena, Etoro, Mito, Ali Rokura, Wenwena, Ewelami.
0: That's the fire.
1: Miolania,
0: our hearts burned within us. It's like the flaming sword was being applied to our hearts. And when he opened unto us the word of God, the scriptures, the flame symbolizes the word. The fire symbolizes the word. I bowed the sword. You will realize from the very beginning the sword, as the sword appears in chapter 3 of Genesis for the very first time. It was to be a defensive weapon. An offensive weapon. Weapon could be an offensive weapon. That means when you go to the enemy, you charge at the enemy. This is an offensive weapon. It's a weapon you carry in your hand to drive away the enemy. Not only an offensive weapon, it is also a defensive weapon. That is to defend either yourself or the people, or you are defending property, protecting it.
1: le caveat numbe kli de wle.
0: An offensive weapon, a defensive weapon.
1: Iya mukune no banundo uta mukune no kla nundo.
0: And that is the ministry of the sword.
1: E weso division okilotan.
0: And it's the ministry of the word of God.
1: Eso basi division ko yuwe yahwe tata.
0: The word of God then as the sword of the spirit. Is an offensive weapon by which you keep away the enemy of your soul. The enemy of your body. The enemy of your family. The enemy of the body of Christ. The enemy of the church. The sword, the word, a defensive weapon. Ephesians chapter 6, reading from verse 17. And take the helmet of salvation and the sword of the Spirit, which is the word of God. In Hebrews chapter 4 verse 12, for the word of God is not that the word of God was. As the word of God was mighty and powerful in the past, so the word of God is still powerful and mighty today. This word is quick and powerful today, and is sharper than any two-edged sword. And then it says, it's piercing even to the dividing of asunder of the soul and the spirit, of the joints and the marrow, and it is a discerner.
1: And it's
0: the one that finds out the thoughts and the intents of the heart. In Revelation chapter 1, reading from verse 16, here you will find, as we talk about the Lord Jesus Christ, it is exalted
1: personality.
0: Revelation chapter 1, verse 16. And he had in his right hand 7 stars. And out of his mouth, went a sharp two-edged sword.
1: Etindo sungle vushia we twadusilo etome onwe tome wogiti danwa we no etosong.
0: What is coming out of his mouth? It's a sword.
1: Etito sonwe tome ogiwe.
0: But you wonder, how can somebody operate with the sword from the mouth?
1: Enakwa.
0: Then you understand the sword is the word. The sword of the spirit is the word of God coming out of his mouth. Revelation chapter 2 verse 16. Repent or else I will come unto thee quickly and will fight against them with the sword of my mouth. That's the word coming out of the mouth. And it's an offensive weapon to destroy the enemies of Christ.
1: Keto
0: a defensive weapon to protect the cause of Christ. Revelation chapter 19 verse 15. And out of his mouth goes a sharp sword. That's the word. It's very clear to us now. You read about the sword in Genesis, and then the sword comes on in Revelation. And it says in that verse 15, out of his mouth goes a sharp sword, that with it it shall smite the nations. It shall rule them with a rod of iron. And it treadeth the winepress of the fierceness, the wrath of the Almighty God. And
1: well,
0: then we understand the flaming sword stands seen for the word. The flaming sword represents the word of God. That flaming sword has a ministry that leads us to point number two, the spiritual power of the flaming sword. The spiritual power in our own heart. The spiritual power in our soul. The spiritual power in our life. The spiritual power in the life of the minister. The spiritual power in the family of a Christian. When you take in this word, when you accept this word, when you believe this word, when you live by this word, the fire that burns and burns all chaff away from your life. We're told in Jeremiah chapter 5, reading from verse 14. Wherefore thus says the Lord God of hosts, because we ye speak this word. Behold, I will make my words in thy mouth fire, and this people food, and it shall devour them.
1: Daye go nyena re khotele tonu tu emezumiyo ro omerele onake puna so du yesu do.
0: What a word came to Jeremiah.
1: Kotadi wa Jeremiah de.
0: Look at that verse 14 again, chapter 5 of Jeremiah. Wherefore thus says the Lord God of hosts, because ye speak this word, behold, I will make my words in thy mouth fire. And
1: these
0: people that oppose you,
1: Jeremiah,
0: that oppose you,
1: Christian,
0: this word will be like fire, and the people will be like wood. And the word which is the fire shall devour them, consume them, as the fire consumes, destroys All the wood devours the wood.
1: Bokro ta de omiyon blan duye sodo de le miyon non du artisien na ke de duye sodo mon va sodo lo bokro na duye do sodo lo ni
0: In Acts of the Apostles chapter 2 verse 37.
1: Wala apostle to ta we afogban tonu kun awe.
0: Now when they heard this, they were preached in their heart, and they said unto the apostles, unto Peter, and to the rest of the apostles, men and brethren, what shall we do?
1: When I say, I say, ton kwapa, iso kambia apostle le pitako, apostle le kole kodo mo meru mesrue mi, ete we mini wa.
0: That's the ministry of the word.
1: Tifizan okolo toni en.
0: That's the spiritual power of the word. You know the result of that pungent word, piercing word, flaming sword. It brought 3,000 to know the Lord as their Savior. In Acts of the Apostles chapter 2 verse 38, and Peter said unto them, repent and be baptized every one of you in the name of Jesus Christ for the removal, remission and cleansing forgiveness of sins, and ye shall receive the gift of the Holy Ghost. For the promise is unto you and to your children and to all that are far off, even as many as the Lord our God shall call. And with many other words, flaming sword. And with many other words, fire and sword. And with many other words, did he testify and exhort, saying, save yourselves from this unto a generation. Then they that gladly received this word were baptized, and the same day there were added unto them about 3,000 souls. The spiritual power of the flaming sword. 1 Corinthians chapter 14 verse 24. But if all prophesy and there come in one that believeth not, or one unlearned, he is convinced of all, he is judged of all, and thus are the secrets of his heart made manifest. And so falling down on his face, he will worship God and confess and report that God is in you of the truth. You will see then the spiritual power of the word, the effect it has on the people that
1: hear.
0: The effect of the fire that burns. In 1 Kings chapter 21, I'm reading from verse 17. And the word of the Lord came to Elijah the Tishbite, saying, arise, go down to meet Ahab king of Israel, which is in Samaria. Behold, he is in the vineyard of Naboth, whither he is gone down to possess it.
1: Okoko to so wa ile jati bin lo de do mo ti te je te yi na do pe abi akolu Israel ton re no no Samaria me da ye go wa tin to fe pa na bo ti to me fe yen se ye kan wo je te je na do yi ki ndo e to.
0: And thou shalt speak unto him, saying, thus says the Lord.
1: Yena so do kan do mo le wa okru no do mo ye ko hu bu ko so yinu tin do.
0: Go to Ahab, confront him the fire and the sword. Confront him with the fiery sword.
1: Jete ya bide pe odo omiyan okoloto po jiji ogiloto po torutu eme.
0: But Ahab is hard-hearted. Don't worry, he'll get the point of the sword. Just apply the sword. Don't look at his stature. He'll get the point of the sword. Give him the fire, the fiery sword. He will get the point of the sword.
1: Ne holo ko myolotan lo ina jenu ina mutuna jiji myolotan okilotan.
0: It doesn't matter who he is. He cannot escape the pungency and the power and the point of the flaming sword.
1: Ye ko mena ko yi pomblo mo e ma so gan ho gan so si so me jiji oki myolotan ma so gan ho so enu pa.
0: In verse 19, and thou shalt speak unto him, saying, thus says the Lord, hast thou killed and also taken possession? And thou shalt speak unto him, saying, thus says the Lord, in the place where the dogs lick the blood of Naboth, shall dogs lick thy blood, even thine.
1: Yena so do horan do mon lewe okunon do do mon. Ye ko ruboko so yin utin do. Plog ye. Na so do horan do mon lewe okunon do do mon. To ten fi avunle du do. Unabo ti tante. We avunle na so di do. Orun to ete. Ido to we.
0: And he have said to Elijah, hast thou found me, O mine enemy?
1: Afoko to abi so do kan li jado mo. Kye ko mo mi we. Ken toche.
0: Lord, this man counts me as his enemy.
1: Kuno e. Da we yo mi do ken to e to.
0: If I go to him and talk to him, he will not listen to me.
1: Ni ye debo do ko ni e mando to mi ba.
0: Go to him and carry the flaming sword in your hand.
1: Jede, po jiji okilotan poto, aloto we men.
0: The enemy of the prophet will get the point of the sword.
1: Eto ye we kan lotan, ena jesi some okilotan no.
0: Don't say your own words. Your own words might just be like a broomstick.
1: Adoro to e blo, hoto na tadi, akiza ke matre dade.
0: But declare unto him, thus says the Lord. And you put the coals of fire, the fire of the word, upon his head. And you thrust into him the sword of the Spirit, the lively word of God.
1: He will
0: get the point. What a great revelation that even when you think that those people the Lord has sent you to, they count you as the enemy of a good life.
1: So here, Tabla Teddy, you do, Papa, made your door, the Glale, and what I've been I would not yell to your doctor yet.
0: The enemy of enjoyment. Give them the word of the Lord.
1: Can talk better to Tonle, now you hold
0: on. It's a piercing sword, and they will all get the point like Ahab got the point.
1: Oh, you know, some anyway. That's a more to Nandile. Elijah Abimodonado.
0: And then we are told, when Ahab said unto Elijah, hast thou found me, O mine enemy? He answered, I have found thee.
1: You don't know when Abi Dogna Lijadomo, Yakomo, Kentoche, Abi Elijadomo, it was Sodom, Yakomo,
0: because thou hast sold thyself to work evil in the sight of the Lord.
1: Now, Yakosa, do another wine, Yonira, to Nukuo, Cluno, Tomeutu.
0: Behold, I will bring evil upon thee. I will take away thy posterity. I will cut off from Ahab him that pisseth against the wall.
1: And
0: him that is shut up and left in Israel. And then, as the Lord through Elijah declared that word, see verse 27, and it came to pass when he had heard those words, that he rent his clothes and put on sackcloth upon his flesh and fasted and lay in sackcloth and went softly. He got the point.
1: When we now for joy tongue belly cinema Arabide, Pavakwatonqua we to so ajo when we na Arabis to ho ele way travo eton le boyo devo to a batala etongo bo blanu bo bomlo u devo membo so via vi bada bada ye dede waji ewa motona holo ogilo
0: and the flaming sword had a mighty effect even on Ahab.
1: How
0: about today? Declare the word. Apply, employ the flaming sword, and it will do its work. Number 3, the spiritual protection that the flaming sword gives. We come back to Genesis chapter 3, verse 24.
1: Go away, Genesis,
0: so he, God, drove out the man, Adam and Eve. And he placed at the east of the Garden of Eden cherubims. And a flaming sword, which turned every way to keep the way of the tree of life. The first time the sword is mentioned, it was to keep the way to the tree of life. It was for protection. To preserve the tree of life and to hinder an intruder to get into the garden to take of that tree of life. Those of us today who are the recipients of the salvation of the Lord, we have eternal life.
1: And
0: the Lord wants to preserve and protect the life, the eternal life we have. Let's look at Proverbs chapter 11 verse 30. The fruit of the righteous is a tree of life. You see in that passage you read in Genesis, that the flaming sword was to protect the way to the tree of life.
1: And there is something
0: within us, eternal life, that the Lord has given us. And that eternal life is in our spirit, in our soul, in our mind, in our heart. But all that is within our body. And the Lord wants to protect us, spirit, soul, and body. And how does he protect us, spirit, soul, and body? With the word. In 2 Kings chapter 6 verse 15, and when the servant of the man of God was risen early and gone forth, behold, an host compassed the city, both with horses and chariots. And his servant said unto him, alas, my master, how shall we do?
1: When we na ye me me si o mejuwa we toton foto afonu fu boton da ye go we amakpa depo osole po keke lepo tin le do to da holo me si ton so doglen do mocho me menuche na mina wado.
0: And he answered, fear not, for they that be with us are more than they that be with them.
1: It was a grand adi bublo na ye ti mi deni susu ye ti to.
0: And Elisha prayed and said, Lord, I pray thee, open his eyes, that he may see.
1: Elisha zoro debo domo nyeve we okluno, unuko eton lena ni domo.
0: And the Lord opened the eyes of the young man, and he saw, and behold, the mountain was full of horses and chariots of fire round about Elisha.
1: And
0: the fire for protection. You may not see, but those who are with us are more than those who are with them. Many times we fear unnecessarily, like the servant of Elisha. We see more of the Assyrians than we see of the chariots of fire. In Psalm 17 verse 4, concerning the works of men, by thy word, the word of thy lips, have kept me from the paths of the destroyer.
1: That's
0: the ministry of the sword. The ministry of the word. We're told in Joshua chapter 5 from verse 13. And it came to pass, when Joshua was by Jericho, that he lifted up his eyes and looked, and behold, there stood a man over against him with his sword drawn in his hand.
1: Eso wa jogun na Joshua tin to Jericho daliwe eze nukun eton le da gabopon bo da ye ko dawede no teto agla glado ejipo ke ton po to susun to alo eton me.
0: And Joshua went unto him and said, art thou for us or for our adversaries?
1: Joshua saw ye de bodo glendo, mi retina kavina, meklato mitonle.
0: Are you fighting for us, son of Beab, or fighting against us?
1: Ato avongodo tamitome oyakata ton avongo, jagodo mi.
0: He was 14 and he said, nay, but as the captain of the host of the Lord, am I now come
1: afọ wi ene to idomo e wa so domo nla nla sigbadi akwan gan akwan pa okluno tonton we yen wa na di vie.
0: In the case of Elisha the fire, in the case of Joshua the sword.
1: To we ko Elisha ton me mimo miyan le do pe to Joshua ton mimo ogi lo.
0: And the implication and the meaning and the import of everything is for their protection.
1: But ato lo wele poto beto poto tina wadacho meji yeto.
0: Do you know there is a wall of fire around you?
1: Be yenyue lo ato miyoto leto wepe.
0: And you are protected. That's the reason why if you have the word, you have the fire, and you have the sword.
1: Aso meje dawachio ene utuno atindo kwe atindo riaso atindo miyo.
0: And you remember the fire and the sword, they are defensive weapons.
1: Aso findo ki jogilo tonde yo miyo kodo kolo ko yetina vunkonu sisiende.
0: In Zechariah chapter 2 verse 5.
1: Zechariah tawe afoeto ato.
0: I, says the Lord, will be unto her a wall of fire round about her, and will be the glory in the midst of her.
1: Nanye, wa okunondo nanya do mio tonde glenle do pepro nyena sonyi gigo to blagbae tome.
0: That's all we need.
1: Nwe minjule ponye.
0: It's wonderful to get saved, but we need the wall of fire around us for protection.
1: Eh nja onando tindo ohlengana mi ando ado mi oton ando dawati on miji.
0: It's wonderful to get healed, but after the healing we need the wall of fire around us for our protection.
1: Nungbo tonde nja onando tindo azongengbo to azongengbo godolo soje mi tindo ado mi oton inan le do mi peta da wadati on menu.
0: It's wonderful to get delivered, but after that deliverance we need a wall of fire around us for protection.
1: Nungbo tole njana do tndo tndo te. Batunde to gudolo midru ado miyoto. Ado dawachi o miji.
0: It's wonderful for us to get married, but after the marriage, we need a wall of fire around us for protection.
1: Eh njana nado wule alo. 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Ado dawachi o miji.
0: It's wonderful for us to have miracle children. We need the wall of fire around us for protection. It's wonderful for us to be able to get ahead of the rest of the people and make you the head and not the tail. After that promotion, that exaltation, we need the wall of fire around us for protection.
1: And
0: this is what the Lord is telling us. He says there is something that goes beyond healing. The magician cannot get through to you anymore. There is a wall of fire around you. And will be the glory within in the midst of her. Thank God we have the fire. And we have the sword, and we are protected in Jesus' name.
1: Meeting to ado miyo to tindo jiji ogiloton. Yeso dawachon miwe pojito. Jesu ikome.
0: Why don't you rise up and rejoice in what you have?
1: Nego mafuna foto jibo jaya jeji. Tono atindo loji.
0: If you have the word.
1: Ni atindo holo.
0: If you have the sword.
1: Ni atindo gilo.
0: If you have the fire.
1: Ni atindo miyo lo.
0: This is what we have.
1: Ewe inwe.
0: And you can tell the Lord today, thank you, Lord, for the flaming sword.
1: As the God can do,
0: let the word of God be in your mouth. Let it be in your heart. Let it be in your life. Let it be in your family.
1: It
0: will be like fire surrounding your family. Protecting your family. Preserving your family.
1: It
0: will be like a sword. That will drive away
1: Dando ya que tole.
0: And keep away.
1: Plato no nucle.
0: All the enemies of the family.
1: Plato ya que to. Puedo tu etole.
0: Puedo. And the sword.
1: Lo gigi. Lo puedo kilopo.
0: Keep yourself in the watch.
1: You know, they will do whole of man.
0: In Jesus' name we pray.
1: Jesus, come, me hold it.
0: Is that all the amen you can give?
1: Benu ni cheto nutumele kujenye.
0: Praise the Lord.
1: Ni pakulona.
0: I said, praise the Lord. The watch is our protection. The enemy tries to put out the fire because he knows that's our defense. And he tries to blunt the edge of the sword. Because he knows that is our defense. But we're not going to allow him. I said we're not going to allow him. The word will be in my heart. Can you say that the word will be in my heart? The word will control my life. This word. Say it aloud. This word. Will be fire in my heart. This watch will be a sword from my mouth. This watch will be my defense. This watch will be the power in my life. I am protected by the flaming sword. I am preserved by the flaming sword. I am strong and strong. The flaming sword will always be a defensive weapon in my life, in my family, in our church. I will never be conquered by the enemy. Put your hands together for Jesus. Praise the Lord. Raise those hands up. Victorious people. Almighty God, we thank you today. Thank you for the revelation. You have opened our eyes to see. And because of that, there is no fear anymore. Now we see the spiritual. Now we see the supernatural. And Lord, we pray this fire will keep on burning in Jesus' name. Burn off every chaff from our lives. Burn off every disease from our lives. Burn off every failure from our lives. Burn off every curse from our lives. Burn off every yoke from our lives. Lord, we know the fire is burning already. Burning your sicknesses away.
1: any to like what say.
0: Money your calamities away.
1: Any fear no bled away like what say.
0: Money your failures away.
1: Any fear but what to like when if you are yet.
0: Money all your causes away.
1: Any fear that what to like what say.
0: Lord, let the fire burn in Jesus' name. Lord, we're the people that carry the sword of the Spirit. It's in our mouth. It's in our hands. And everywhere we go, we turn the sword here and there. Enemies, get out of the way in Jesus' name. Now with the fire and the sword, we are more than conquerors. And Lord, as we speak, our words will be like fire. The enemies will be like wood. The fire will devour them. The fire will destroy every negative sin in our path in Jesus' name. Confirm each in every life, Lord, let this fire of the word burn every fear away from every heart.
1: No
0: more fear of witches and wizards. No more fear of enemies. No more fear of disease. No more fear of affliction. No more fear of the powers of darkness. No more fear of any sin here on earth. The fire of the word burns every sin away in Jesus' name. And Lord, we pray in the day and in the night. Your protection will be around us. And your protection will cover every one of us in Jesus' name. Lord, we pray throughout this day and throughout the rest of our lives, we'll continue to see the power of the flaming sword in every one of our lives in Jesus' name.
1: Lord,
0: thank you, Lord, because we know you have answered. In Jesus' name we pray. Another amen.
1: Niche devo.
0: Another amen.
1: Niche devo.
0: I have the fire and the sword. I have the flaming sword. I am victorious. Thank you and God bless you.
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2: Mi leke mi ni
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2: O to lota mi do pa sentali ai to e.
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3: The purpose of bringing us together, the purpose of revealing your mind, your word to everyone.
2: Mi do pa na lendo ti a do be mi pli do po lendo ti na do do ho to ria mi.
3: I will pray that your eternal purpose will be fulfilled in every life. Jesus' name.
2: Ati maloko do to ni yen di to gbezan le po me to je sunyi come.
3: Send us this word to fulfill a particular assignment.
2: Adobe lo ayin we me na do wa na do ke azan gbonvode bi.
3: O pray Lord, that assignment you have given us to do on earth will finish before we come unto glory in Jesus' name.
2: Mi so to de khura zo ina mi e lo mi na we to ay gba di bra gendi. Akura to amowe to gigo me to je sunyi come.
3: We pray that every step we take and everything we do in this short span of life will bring eternal rewards to every one of us in glory.
2: Mi o de khodo nu pe vide mi na wara mi to gbe gle me lo ina gan le ma do po do wa na mi to gigo me to je sunyi come.
3: Thank you, Lord, for the answer. In Jesus' name, we pray.
2: Jesus, you come, mi hodete.
3: I welcome you to our worship service this morning in Jesus' name.

0: I want you to notice in that verse 1, he called his 12 disciples together. These were the disciples that became apostles. Please take note of that. Verse 7, and as he go preach, saying, the kingdom of heaven is at hand.
1: Heal
0: the sick.
1: Raise
0: the lepers.
1: Raise
0: the dead. Cast out devils. Freely ye are received.
1: Freely give. The Lord
0: Jesus Christ was on earth. He gave special power, special authority, and special anointing to his apostles. Later, he called the 70, and he gave the 70 a commission to go and preach the word.
1: We're looking at
0: Luke chapter 10, verse
1: 1.
0: After these scenes, the Lord appointed over 70 also. Which means that these were different from the original set of preachers, evangelists, and proclaimers of the gospel.
1: These 70,
0: and he sent them two and two before his face into every city and place whither he himself will come. Therefore said he unto them, the harvest really is great, but the laborers are few. Pray ye therefore the Lord of the harvest, that he would send forth laborers into his
1: harvest.
0: Look at verse 9. And heal the sick that are therein, and say unto them, the kingdom of God is come nigh unto you.
1: They're
0: going to find out that these 70, their own commission, yes, preach the word, but heal the sick. And you'll find something missing here. The apostles, the 12, are the more elaborate, the more detailed kind of commission.
1: And I'm running from the feeling I tell to the apostle, we are well, see the vision, a blow, but now, who got me let on?
0: They were to heal the sick.
1: May I drink out to burn out
0: the castle of devils?
1: My village, Abono.
0: They were to raise the dead, and they were to also cleanse the lepers.
1: You don't have for your letter, but Bona and put on less than we
0: were. In the case of these 70 people, it just says, heal the sick.
1: Mechanic, my lessy, where I'm going to be.
0: And he left out the raising of the dead.
1: But before I try to burn it, and never mind to him, made this man.
0: When Jesus rose from the dead, he now gave the commission not just to the 12.
1: In via lo, the crazy person, your domelo. Why, the visual men and maybe I will let Kadek with Yama.
0: Mark chapter 16, verse 15. And he said unto them, go into all the world and preach the gospel to every creature. That believeth and is baptized shall be saved, but he that believeth not shall be damned.
1: Mark uta foton ukuruba foton foton to eso doglan ye domo mi. I won le po me mi to yabego wena beton doglan beton le po erise ba ye baptize ye na wlenga shwa me ma yise we ye na gble we do.
0: And these signs shall follow them that do watch, that believe. In my name they shall cast out devils. They shall speak with new tongues, and they shall take up serpents, and if they drink

0: immediately saying, it shall not hurt them. They shall lay their hands on the sick, and they shall recover. As you examine the commission given to the apostles, number one, given to the 70, number two, and given to the whole church, number three.
1: Let me talk quick on the division is alumina, may can it by may we are put a good
0: find some kind of omissions and some kind of fullness in the one giving to the apostles.
1: Mina monwe bonvode nungi gode tonwe na apostle me ko gamme pole.
0: That's what I want to talk to you. Apostolic power to raise the dead.
1: Baso ko glado yi ko kon apostle le ton ado fo o ti odo gbe.
0: Apostolic power to raise the dead.
1: Ko kon apostle ki ton ado fo ti o le do gbe.
0: Many times when people just take the promises of the scriptures, they do not truly examine what is it the Lord has called us to do.
1: Blaso so na mele yi o pagbe ijo ton do a lo ye ton me ye mo gbeje pon pon din do na nu ekun yo mi na do wa wa loton. Well,
0: and because they mumble and join everything together, they get into the field and they have some disappointments.
1: Na ile be ye be le ko unu do po utu bo aja igbaloji division ji ton e do wa zon agbo kuno.
0: When they have this disappointment, you're wondering why they say I'm saying the promise of God.
1: Ye ma gba gbigbo e do pa cha mi mo nu ti do pa gbe jiwe ewe ton ji
0: God you're standing on the promise of God.
1: O pa jo ra nu ti do pa gbe jiwe ewe ton ji.
0: But you need to understand what promises were given unto the apostles.
1: What
0: promises were given to the whole church? Apostolic power to raise the dead. This power in particular was peculiarly and specially given to the apostles.
1: John chapter 14
0: verse
1: 12.
0: Verily, verily, I say unto you, he that believeth on me, the works that I do, shall he do also. And greater works than these shall he do, because I go unto my Father.
1: And
0: that's there, but you still need to understand all apostles, the answer is no. All prophets, the answer is no. All teachers, the answer is no. All workers of miracles, the answer is no. And yet it says, he that believes on me, the works I do shall do. Apostolic power to raise the dead. I divide the message to three parts. Number one, a powerful restoration in raising the dead. Number two, a practical responsibility after raising the dead. Number three, a purposeful revelation in restraining death.
1: Lendote sokia lendote tonto idwalo tena okume.
0: It purpose for restoration in restraining death.
1: Lendote sokia tonto idwalo tena okume.
0: Number one, it powerful restoration in releasing the dead.
1: Itande ngodo temendako to fi funchi odo gbeme.
0: Looking at Acts of the Apostles chapter 9 verse 40 and verse 41.
1: Wala apostle to tashien afo kande kande nukulupo.
0: Peter put them all forth and kneeled down and prayed, and turning him to the body said, for Peter, arise, Dorcas, arise.
1: Shiba Peter, the yo me po jack bonum bo jack lobo hode bolekman kotio, bodamo tabita tite, Dorcasi tite.
0: And she opened her eyes, and when she saw Peter, she sat up.
1: You'll notice
0: as you look at the cases of raising the dead in the Bible,
2: Old Testament and New Testament. The pledge unto the Lord.
1: He
2: spoke directly unto the dead to come back. And you see that when you think about Elijah, did he have to pray for 10 hours and 24 hours and one whole day and 3 days? He didn't have to rub anything on them. He had to pour anything on them. It was the word of authority because they were given the power.
1: In
2: the case of Elisha, the same thing you're going to find. Elisha died and Elisha was buried. And when they were going to bury a dead man, then the spy, they saw the people, some kind of people running after them. Very quickly they dropped the dead man.
1: And
2: again, the moment that dead man touched the bone of Elisha, the man raised to life. So you're going to find it's not a protracted, prolonged, commanding and pulling and dragging and touching and, you know, pouring water, pouring anything. It's the authority. Peter here said, arise. And we're told that immediately that he said that she arose.
1: Verse 41,
2: and he gave her his son and lifted her up. And when she had called the saints and the widows, presented her alive.
1: Afokande nukulo koto wa sodina loe tonglen boze dote. Yo me wewe lekwa susha sile po ede jagbonuto obe.
2: Acts chapter 20, reading from verse 9.
1: Walokako afeton shene.
2: And there sat in a window a certain young man named Eutychus, being falling into a deep sleep. And as Peter was long preaching, he sunk down with sleep and fell down from the third loft and was taken up of the word dead.
1: Visun de Pedere, you know, you are the Utiku, Sieto Vesenu, Amlombio Lamene, Le Paul Tento Yawe Rodo, me, a flat to Amlom, Membo Jaisoaga, at Totawa Udo. Yes, I say, Zedozo Chio.
2: To start with, I want to ask you, this Eutychus, should he have died? The answer is no.
1: Nato Casewe, where? Utiku, Bediku, Bodo Lalao.
2: He could have avoided the death. Very simple. Somebody standing nearby, sitting nearby, could say, hey man, you're sleeping, commandant. Don't sit on that window. That little thing could have prevented the man dying.
1: And
2: that's why I'm saying that instead of waiting for somebody to die, instead of waiting for somebody to have accident, instead of waiting for somebody to break his bones before we do anything, every patient. Sometimes some of the things that happen to people, and they will begin to pray and pray, is out of carelessness. I pray you will not be careless with your life.
1: Because
2: the
1: Then we're told that Paul
2: went down and fell on him, and embracing him said, trouble not yourselves, for his life is in him. When he therefore was come up again, and had broken bread and eaten, and talked a long while, even till break of day, so he departed, and they brought the young man alive. That's raising the dead. That's power there. That's authority there. But remember again, it's not any of the people there that went to raise Eutychus up. It was Paul, an apostle. That's what we're talking about, the apostolic power, authority given to them to raise the dead. Mark chapter 5, verse 39. And when he was come in, he says unto them, why make ye this ado and weep? The damsel is not dead, but sleepeth. And they let him just come.
1: When I be on quick, bread, or like ye, do it out to me to a quad do. What's what to a vivi of vignon lo macuba? She bam loedo, yes, what a vivleco.
2: But when he had put them all out, he taketh the father and the mother of the damsel and them that were with him and entered in where the damsel was lying.
1: She bam of one eye, and yo me project bonue, you talk on.
2: And he took the damsel by the hand and said unto her, Tabitha Kumai, which is being interpreted, damsel, I say unto thee, what's the word? Arise, and straightway. And you can tell that that is power. His power was not manifested after a kind of, you know, jumping and running up and down and taking the dead up and smashing the floor and this and that. All that will not be necessary when the authority has been given to that apostle.
1: When
2: authority has been given to the very Son of God,
1: when I could not tell of you, so better to the Paul of Jesu.
2: We are told straightway the damsel arose and walked, and she was of the age of 12 years, and they were astonished with great astonishment.
1: Looking
2: at Luke chapter 7, I'm reading here from verse 11.
1: Luku, Tashawe, Kasanfred of Lopo.
2: He says, and it came to pass the day after that he went into a city called Nain, and many of his disciples went with him, and much people.
1: Now
2: when he came nigh to the gate of the city, behold, there was a dead man carried out, the only son of his mother. And she was a widow, and much people of the city was with her. And when the Lord saw her, he had compassion on her, and said unto her, weep not.
1: When I saw those people,
2: And he came and touched the bear, and they that bear him stood still. And he said, young man, I say unto thee, what's the word?
1: And
2: he said, notice that the first time for Talita, now that little girl arrives.
1: Plimo na violo Talita. Kumuni for.
2: Have you noticed over here again? Arise. Have you noticed in time of Peter when Dorcas arrives?
1: Asa pa iwe pa ego vidi vi for. Ya Philip Peter si rogbe for.
2: You see, it's a simple word, not even a sentence, just a word. And then the dead came alive.
1: Koroko ge mera ko di dene pe pe kumbo. Chola no fondo be.
2: And he that was dead sat up and began to speak, and he delivered him to his mother.
1: Me kusa fosian ibo soche hodo soju ekla ono etan.
2: I want you to write the word powerful. Number one, P, perception in the spirit.
1: Tangag me powerful hoglo wai P domona no.
2: I say that Jesus Christ raised these ones from the dead because he perceived in his spirit.
1: Etan tu ajesu fon me la dogbe. Eko monto bigba eto mezon.
2: What I see the Father do, that is what I do. That's the reason why many people go out and they make a fool of ministry, a fool of themselves, because they don't have any perception of the Spirit.
1: The
2: old there is obedience to the Spirit. Then W is wisdom in the Spirit. Look at Ecclesiastes chapter 9, verse 16. Then said I, wisdom is better than strength. There are some people, they think they have power, they have authority, they have anointing, they have baptism, maybe it goes, no, wisdom. And then in verse 18, wisdom is better than weapons of war. Endearment by the Spirit. There's no point you trying to do what you know you are not endued for, endowed for. Our revelation from the Spirit. They knew this was what to do to this man. And because they had the revelation, that is why they were not beating about the bush. The Spirit revealed unto them. By the Spirit. You understanding in the Spirit. Listening to the Spirit. Now to Luke chapter 7, verse 19. And John calling unto him two of his disciples sent there to Jesus, saying, I thought he that should come, but look we for another.
1: Banso yra ome, I will to look at that on la membodo yoran Jesu de la mambekewe, me jacavi mini to look at the mendevo.
2: When the men were come unto him, they said, John the Baptist has sent us unto thee, saying, I thought he that should come, but look we for another.
1: When I mele lo wae de yedomo John Baptist we, do mirla de we do gewe, me jacavi mini to look at the mendevo.
2: And in that hour he cured many of their infirmities and plagues, and of evil spirits, and unto many that were blind he gave sight. Then Jesus answered, said unto them, go away, tell John what ye have seen and heard, how that the blind see.
1: When Jesus blamed the blind, he said, "For the whole world, me, for me, say, for the blind, you are looking to the left, to the right."
2: And the lame walk.
1: Say, "Cruel, let us all
2: see." And the lepers are cleansed. And the dead hear. Tell me the next thing.
1: But to come let to lose the
2: dead arrived.
1: The
2: gospel is preached.
1: Blessed
2: is he whosoever shall not be offended in me.
1: Pour donano ewo mele pepe manamo lujijo agli daton leto nyeme.
2: And among those great miracles, the dead are raised.
1: To azonja susuele pome yeso do chole fondo gbe.
2: Also to look at Matthew chapter 14. I'm reading from verses 1 and 2.
1: Gane po Matthew tawiene. Abotele kwa fa witoko.
2: At that time, Herod the Tetrarch heard of the fame of Jesus and said unto his servants, this is John the Baptist. He is risen from the dead. Therefore, mighty works do show forth themselves in him.
1: To jane me wa elo di otoga se lile jesu ton po so do glan devie ton le do mo e we John baptizi e fon so si ome e ne utu we kuwe ele to azon wa to e wo me.
2: Between the one I read to you on this account in Matthew now, Herod killed John.
1: Fie kena we to luku po Matthew e po me divie to si cheche amuna elo di kujowanu.
2: And Herod said, it is this John that I killed, that was dead, that is working these miracles because he's risen from the dead. That's what he thought.
1: Hello, the one lendo. John, let me hula and wofon. Let us say, they never saw some jowl to jijo. They were to do le bonnie.
2: But the point I want to make here is that in this, in Matthew chapter 14, verse 12, his disciples came and took up his body, that's the body of John, and buried it, and they went. What did they do? They told Jesus.
1: We want to go out of field to feel and the Lord and the Father. We have to tell them. We want to let our body or to let our body. We say, we don't have menu. Now, Jesus.
2: And what do Jesus do now?
1: Divine. It's just not divine.
2: And we as disciples will come to tell you, John is dead. And we're going to bury him.
1: Me and the Lord, we want to tell you, John is dead. And we're going to bury him.
2: Verse 13, when Jesus had a feast, he departed thence by sheep into a desert place apart, and when the people had thereof, they followed him on foot out of the cities.
1: For we are tonto divine, will not Jesus say, Eja gosofine to vatre de meje, zumbo de temetola, will not better let say, Yehodo mafo.
2: And Jesus went forth and saw a great multitude, and was moved with compassion toward them, and he healed their sick.
1: It was a tonja bonua boma gunda rode le blanu yeton wae.
2: What did he go and raise John from the dead? Think about that. You see, many people, they just think that everybody that dies just go there and raise them up.
1: And
2: when John died, when they told Jesus, he just left that place, went to another way. Why? Because of perception in the spirit.
1: When I John died, when Jesus
2: it was revealed to him that John's time to go was like that. Look at Acts of the Apostles chapter 13. I'm reading from verse 25. And as John fulfilled his course, which is that word fulfilled. And when he told Jesus that John had died, he said, that's all right. He went another way. He didn't try to go and raise up John because he had fulfilled his course.
1: When I don't know John,
2: many people don't understand that. And because of that lack of understanding, they go about trying to do this and trying to do that. And when it doesn't work, they say, well, we don't know, the promises of God are not working anymore. The promises of God are working.
1: Mm-hmm.
2: And that's
1: azua pa gbe tun ta zun ke ma do wu tutu etan
2: but God has a purpose and you need to have perception in the spirit
1: yo tin do le do tere so ja ni ani tin do lu modokan po gbe po olodun dale
2: Corinthians chapter 11 I'm reading verse 30
1: Corinthians ti ta ta wo pa fo etan gban
2: for this cause many are weak and sickly among you and many sleep
1: na nu e o tu me so so mi cheche yin ma do kan no bo ye so yan zo to o me so so sa da mo lo
2: why don't you go and raise them up not everybody
1: paul le ma bo fun ye to gbe na gbe tele ku ba
2: you must need to have perception in the spirit
1: I'd not in do no mo kan do gbigbo me
2: first of all you need to perform and pastor chi
1: te ta ta ta wi ani afo eto wi ato
2: but I will not have you to be ignorant brethren concerning them which are asleep
1: cause that te ta ta ta na afo eto wi ato to ma jo mi ni wo ve dogbon
2: she so much even as others which have no hope
1: ma jo mi ni do mi ni bla u blo ye do di o medile ma to to di do
2: all the apostles did not say that everyone that died in that church in Thessalonica bring them here we're going to raise them up you must have perception you must have endowment by the spirit
1: wala apostle ma do me tam me ku to te ta ta gumele po mi bera mi na ma fo ye dogbe la la o aduna mo lo kan gbigbo me we aduna do wu tu tu gbon gbigbo lo dali we
2: by the way when the believers die they go to rest
1: botonde iso na ye ku ye lo igbo je we
2: looking at Revelation chapter 14 verse 13
1: so kia ta wi na foto wi atun
2: and I had a voice from heaven saying unto me write blessed are the dead which die in the Lord from henceforth yea says the spirit that they may rest from their labors and their works do follow them.
1: Yes, I so good as all me to the dog lamb in the mall. Well, wait, to know what you are good to Kuno Melas or DVA. More work big bodona, you don't go just so to clap yet to lame. As all yet to sort of Hirodo, ye.
2: Except you have real prompting of the spirit, you have no business going to get the believers that have gone to their rest.
1: Adava tindo ko gona me gbigbo me ton ma don de na wa podo yi sinu eko bio bo je me pona to ke go anu be
2: point number 2 now looking at practical responsibility after raising the dead
1: ko gwa we to di vi alo nu yi wa da ko gna bi ba si me to fofo cho wa gbe godo
2: we coming back to Acts of the Apostles chapter 9 verses 40 and 41 again
1: mi go wa lo ta si na fo kan de kan lu ku lu podo go
2: but Peter put them all forth and he was down and prayed and turning him to the body said to Peter arise
1: sigba peter de yo me po je gbonu bo je klobo ho de bo le panuko ochi obodo mo tabita tite
2: and she opened her eyes and when she saw Peter she sat up and he gave her his hand and lifted her up
1: eso hunu kweton wonu na ebo peter e tite sian yi it was all done lo eto klan bo ze dote
2: when he had called the saints and widows tell me the next scene he presented her alive
1: why you me we like pass you show sile po ete bode godo mi ma se ede jagbonu to ogbe
2: widows you wanted her back I present her unto you
1: mi asu show sile mi jure ba ni go an ogbe ko ede na mi di vie to ogbe
2: I present her unto the saints and the widows who does that imply
1: ya me we like pass asu show sile po bojo ene te do ete
2: I'm presenting her to you that whatever she needs now is in your hand. I've raised her up from the dead.
1: Kode je gboro to gbe di lebo yi na mi. Le pele mi jo wale die mi we ngo he go anu gbe.
2: She's gone to heaven.
1: Oh you lame.
2: And if we leave her she'll remain forever in heaven.
1: Wala mi jo do na gbe ti lo me ka do do yi.
2: I'm presenting her now unto you. Take care that when she eventually dies she gets back to heaven.
1: De je gboro to gbe kan mi mi pe ru pe go ba po wa ku je we mo te do bi ona eto me
2: after the dead at the race how did they spend the rest of their lives
1: when I for chere to gbe gbe se to le pona yi yi no se do
2: is give up fellowship
1: me wele mi ne kon to po
2: says give up the watch of life
1: me wele mi ne o gbe ton
2: says give us support
1: me wele mi gwa lo ne
2: saying some widows instead of just depending depending upon her, that she will begin to make another coat for you and another dress for you. Help her so that as she's gone to heaven and you bring her back, make sure that as I present her to you, eventually she still gets to heaven. Colossians chapter 1, verse 28. When we preach, warning every man and teaching every man in all wisdom, that we may present every man perfect in Christ Jesus. Pray for the sick, and after the sick are healed, they just leave them like that. And the sick, they are jobless, they live them like that. The sick, they are not sick yet, they live them like that. I present the healed man unto you. Now you have the responsibility to present her unto Christ eventually, so that she will get to heaven, he will get to heaven eventually. And if you cannot give that guarantee, then she's gone to heaven, leave her where she is. Ephesians chapter 5, I'm reading from verse 25. Husbands, love your wives, even as Christ also loved the church and gave himself for it.
1: That
2: he might sanctify and cleanse it with the washing of water by the word.
1: Now when declare we so we tondole we dali.
2: That he might, what's the next word? Present it to himself a glorious church. Now having spot or wrinkle or any such thing, but that it should be holy and without blemish.
1: Now when do de to grand agute agugono de remando di ho kaviregbi. Kavio no monkoton let shikbani.
2: Now, readers, you wanted Dorcas back, she's back. And I present her unto you. I hope you are not going to be telling her this is your enemy that killed you. That's your enemy that didn't want you to live after you died when got the information. I hope you are not going to pollute her mind. And be telling her things that will give a root of bitterness in her heart. So that she'll remain without sin, without spot, without wrinkle for being part of the glorious church. That's what
1: you
2: are learning, that after you bring somebody back from the dead, is she still going to die eventually? And he's still going to die eventually. And without holiness, he will not see the Lord. Without holiness, she will not see the Lord. After you bring her back from the dead, make sure that you keep her in that holiness and righteousness without blemish, without blame, so that she'll see the Lord.
1: When I can go out by the Modrano Ahe, Nadu, we wear Mandrapado, Dihon, and do the quota Gugigolo, man.
2: Mark chapter 5, I'm reading from verse 41.
1: Marco Tato, Afueto, and then Lucuba, and then Quato.
2: Says, and he took the damsel by the hand and said unto her, that Talita Koma, which has been interpreted, damsel, I say unto thee, arise. And straightway the damsel arose.
1: Talita kumi,
2: and
1: we fun ta fodo pone ji obiyan lo so fun to so lezi na yo vi ku ya we utu.
2: For she was of the age of 12 years and they were astonished with a great astonishment.
1: Na yo vi ku we ya we ta bo so vo ye talala.
2: That's not the end. Look at verse 43 now. And he charged them straightly that no man should know it. And he commanded them that what? Something should be given her to each.
1: And my quay photo by so after my avocado no water to Sakona ye to a photo polenjido milkwenyo ere blue. It's on the quedo ye ni na oh no do doi the name.
2: Parents, now that your child is raised from the dead, your responsibility continues. Many people do not understand that she know they are commanded to do that after you raise her from the dead, after she comes back from the grave.
1: Acts
2: of the Apostles chapter 20, and I'm reading from verse 28. Take it therefore unto yourselves and to all the flock over the which the Holy Ghost has made you overseers to feed the church of God.
1: Ene tu mi pa mi de ko po apo igbo wo yi mi to ba si nu ko pon to na le popo ye do royin aguji wo ye ko gbeno ton re yo ko to do ko.
2: You know what people do if they have any case of somebody coming back from the dead?
1: Mi yo nu mi le no wa when they do wa ko de ba for me de so ki o me wa.
2: What they do is they don't have any food in their hand for her.
1: Nu no wa di e ma do lu alo na do ne amo.
2: They don't have any clothes in their hand for her.
1: You might go for the Nana Memoko Toba.
2: You know what they do? They go to her. Who did you see?
1: And you know why? You know, you know, it's a good
2: one. When you were over there, you were away for 3 hours.
1: Bami, that's a donor. I can watch on it.
2: Do you know you died for one whole day? Do you know before Peter came?
1: Yeah, you are. I could not go to the Bible. Come on, Peter.
2: Before Jesus came,
1: come on, Jesus.
2: Did you see Moses? And journalists will go to her, and people will be going to her. They won't even allow her to rest or to sleep.
1: All
2: they want revelation and vision. What did you hear? What kind of song did you sing there? Did you see my wife that died over there? Is she in heaven? Did you see my mother? Did you see my father? But you know that all these people that were raised, when they came back, they never told any story. Go back to the Old Testament when Elijah raised that boy up, the story. And go back to the Old Testament, Elisha raised him up when he died, and then he dropped that man. He came back, no story. When
1: Dorcas
2: came back, no story. And they are written a book. And they're disputing the book. You don't find that in the New Testament.
1: You know how we might reveal matters is like way to Alleluia McBede.
2: Well, I mean that you know our confidence is not somebody that rose out of the grave.
1: At the moment of my domain, for so
2: doctrine is not built on somebody who rose from the grave. A doctrine is built on the word of God.
1: And we're
2: not to add anything or subtract anything. We're not to add the words of the dead, only the words of Christ.
1: So,
2: as they have come back from the dead, give them something to eat. Feed them with the word of truth. Feed the church of God, which he has purchased with his own blood. For I know this, that after my departing shall grievous wolves enter in among you, not sparing the flock. And also of your own self shall men arise, speaking perverse things to draw away disciples after them.
1: Therefore
2: watch and remember that by the space of 3 years and sees not one every one night and day with tears.
1: Ene to mi pa ibo sono friend o kwe awe atonko enye ma gba kuna do to dasi yi do to kokona mi mi ko po to sa mepo o kle po.
2: Now brethren, I commend you to God and to the word of his grace.
1: Bet vi me sunu emi yen jo mi do ala juwe awe ton me po do ho jo mi o eton ton me.
2: They come back from the grave, commit them to the word of his grace.
1: Emi le foso ya do me jewe juwe do ala jo mi o juwe awe ton me.
2: Which is able to build you up and to give you an inheritance among all which are what? Sanctified.
1: John
2: chapter 12, we're looking at verse 10 and verse 11.
1: John Tawiawe, Afawo,
2: but the chief priests consulted that they might put Lazarus also to death. Because that by reason of him, many of the Jews went away and believed on Jesus. So, after somebody has been raised from the dead, is it that everybody is going to be happy about him? Not necessarily so. If you bring him back from the dead, there must be protection for that man. It's not just what the chief priests are talking about. Because of that raising from the dead, the adversary, the devil, and the demons, and the evil spirits, and the people that do not like the gospel, and the power, and the penetration of the gospel, are going to be against that man. And I'm going to say because of him, that's why many people are believing on the Lord now, and they're going to be enemies of this man raised from the dead.
1: You're
2: going to have to protect that man spiritually. First Peter chapter 5 verse 8. Be vigilant, because your adversary the devil, as a roaring lion, walketh about seeking whom he may devour.
1: Whom
2: steadfastly in the faith, knowing that the same afflictions are accomplished in your brethren that are in the world.
1: Give
2: me anyone that has been raised from the dead, as the people are coming with their cameras to take photographs.
1: And
2: journalists are coming to you, get words out of him, out of her.
1: But journalists
2: as magazines are being sold every as the fellow because popular all over, just because he was raised from the dead, even because more popular than Peter that raised her from the dead.
1: But you know what kind of photo to be on the mame to magazine me to see say and that's why the you got Peter de Fonson Chiomelo so
2: the fellow is not going to study the Bible again, only telling stories, you know, I died and you know I spent one day there, I spent 3 days there, and then I was raised up and I came up. It's not going to give even the glory to God.
1: Meme uncle to Masanka Bible ba code point and you go for some coco now to bono your dumb phone but mode to mode don't mode ever code.
2: Responsibility of the church for people who have received miracles, whether they are raised from the dead or they are just healed, is that we help them never to fall.
1: And you have some to know when they make us if you want to obey. Why are you not going by him and to Jaiba?
2: Facing the dead is a great exploit of a single moment. It's an exploit of just less than 1 hour.
1: As soon as you want to get on the
2: after that restoration to life, what follows is more than 1 hour. I'm using the word practical because I told you about practical responsibility, practical peace. They must be protected from the adversity of their soul. Are renewed in holiness daily.
1: Faith
2: is to be attentive to the voice of the Lord. See, consecrated to cleave unto God.
1: See,
2: train them to walk in the narrow way. I instructed in the whole counsel of God.
1: Cease
2: to continue in grace, godliness, and goodness.
1: He
2: is to be armed fully to withstand in the evil day. Look at Ephesians chapter 6 from verse 13. Wherefore, take unto you the whole armor of God, that she may be able to withstand in the evil day, and having done all to stand. Do you realize that when a saint dies, that saint is taken away from the evil to come? Isaiah chapter 57 from verse
1: 1.
2: The righteous perisheth, and no man taketh thee to heart. Merciful people like Dorcas are taken away, and none considering that the righteous is taken away from the evil to come. Brethren, if you bring Dorcas back, then you must understand, you must make her armed fully of a lifetime.
1: L
2: is to live constantly under the lordship of Christ our Lord.
1: Coming
2: to point number 3 now, a purposeful revelation in restraining death. Have you heard this before? Prevention is better than cure. Prevent the sickness. That's better than making the person suffer so much and then looking for a cure. I'm thinking about a lot of people that died in the Bible, and if somebody has spoken to them, the death could have been avoided. Think about Abimelech.
1: Abimelech
2: would have died, but it was prevented. How was it prevented? The Lord spoke to him. And we can do that with our neighbors, we can do that with believers, and prevent them from dying, so that we can avoid the death.
1: Achan,
2: don't take that thing. It's a cursed thing. And by just removing your hand from that thing, you can avoid the death. Rather than after you are dead, somebody is trying to pray. Avoidable death, untimely death. I pray you will not die prematurely.
1: Akani, I don't want to go blow more and I let go of Matonaku. But where's Amaraku? And I couldn't let go. Yeah, do to hook Bene and Makoku. A gentleman, do to hook on a me. Brahonako, my Jamini Kuto Jesu, come.
2: And St. Church, look at your Bible and then have the wisdom of God and live a life, and your life will be long.
1: I go, don't let me. Me pump Biblu me, don't let me that way. When you hold on way, can die, but to land it, I
2: will kill you.
1: mede mana hu egba.
2: You will not die prematurely.
1: Apana kuwa kuwa asema kuwa egba.
2: And let me tell you something. Now we're told Ananias when he fell down, and the wife, not knowing what had happened, came to Peter. How many hours later? 3 hours later.
1: Yedwa mi Ananias do jaibo bokuna kenhuato. But mede manyunu ejode go. Merupo manyue. Peter asu manyue.
2: And I'm saying, if she wasn't a late comer, she wouldn't have died.
1: And
2: then Peter said, now tell me, Sapphira, is it for so much I surrender?
1: Peter canceled Sapphira. Dwami, be hojo hoya. Akwem sare elo moe.
2: We told a lie.
1: Adulalo.
2: I am sorry. I don't want to die. I repent. Will she have died? No.
1: Ne koko igbo me moe ba. Let me start odie. Jare tsunami. Me na kuku le kule.
2: There's simple, simple things you can do so that your life will not just be wasted like that.
1: No flip flip letting banana work better to banana gu. Amen. Gugu pongba.
2: I pray that your life will not be wasted in Jesus'
1: name.
2: Let me show you the New Testament, Acts of the Apostles, chapter 21. And I'm reading there from verse 10. And as we tarried there many days, there came down from Judea a certain prophet named Agabus. And when he was come unto us, he took Paul's girdle and bound his own hands and feet, and said, thus says the Holy Ghost, so shall the Jews at Jerusalem bind the man that has, that owneth this girdle, and shall deliver him into the hands of the Gentiles. And when we heard these things, both we and they of that place besought him not to go to Jerusalem.
1: Look at verse
2: 13. Then Paul answered, what mean ye, to weep and to break my heart? I am ready not to be bound only, but also to die at Jerusalem for the name of the Lord Jesus.
1: Papa, we are talking when we Paul Blondo tell me to Nado to Avivi Ponado and Home Blenami. Nay, you will have my name be black and Chibanado at there. Nado Kuga to Jerusalem now, ye Jesu Kuloto.
2: And when he would not be persuaded, we see saying, the will of the Lord be done.
1: Where do I am so Gandu I write to me na Buebo Domo? O George, you were with Tony. We
2: were. As you look at that story, I'm willing to die.
1: Chapter
2: 23 now, verse 11. And the night following, the Lord stood by him and said, be of good cheer, Paul, for as thou hast testified of me, where? In Jerusalem, so must thou bear witness also at Rome.
1: Verse
2: 12. And when it was day, certain of the Jews binded themselves together and bound themselves under a curse, saying that they would neither eat nor drink till they had killed all.
1: Oh, we are talking now. You hold Judele, no lebo, the whole dos in ye de domo, yemato, yematonu, then I do more yematonu, and Kakayado, Paulu.
2: Verse 13. And there were more than 40 which have made this conspiracy.
1: We are to toye no lele, who better can
2: they? And they came to the chief priests and the elders and said, we have bound ourselves under a great curse, that we will eat nothing until we have slain Paul.
1: So wa gan ya won let on de bodo ko me hole for the mo mi ule ko simile to de godo da ko de glo manato du manato ka me do ru Paulu.
2: Ye not therefore ye with the council signified to the chief captain that he bring him down unto you tomorrow, and as though ye would inquire something more perfectly concerning him. And we or ever he come near are ready to kill him. And when Paul's sister's son heard of the line in which he went and entered into the castle, what he do and told Paul.
1: When I vino vino no Paulo to se utito yeto e ibo bio simbo me etawewa bodo na Paulo.
2: What did Paul say? The Paul tell the young man, don't worry.
1: Eta Paulo, me Paulo na vile Paulo aja tu klablo.
2: Ready to die.
1: Wa na do kupo.
2: And I will die.
1: Ona to ku.
2: Did he say that?
1: Be eda mo waya.
2: When God gives us revelation, even though you are consecrated.
1: Ona jo na mi sokia, eta kale o do vo.
2: When revelation comes to you as to how to preserve your life for a greater ministry, you do that.
1: When I saw you,
2: the next thing he says, Paul called one of the centurions of Rome and said, bring this young man unto the chief captain, for he has a certain thing to tell him. Look at wisdom.
1: And
2: then eventually, so he took him and brought him to the chief captain and said, Paul, the prisoner, called me unto him and prayed me, pleaded with me to bring this young man unto thee, who has something to say unto thee.
1: And then
2: the chief captain took him by the hand and went with him aside privately. That's security now.
1: And
2: asked him, what is that that thou hast to tell me? And he said, the Jews have agreed to desire thee that thou wouldest bring down Paul tomorrow into the council, as though they would inquire some words of him more perfectly.

0: Let the young man depart, and charge him, see thou tell no man that thou hast showed these things to me. That's security again.
1: And
0: he called unto him 2 centurions, saying, make ready 200 soldiers to go to Caesarea, and horsemen, and 70 and 10, and spearmen 200, at the 3rd hour of the night, and provide them beasts that they may set Paul on, and bring him safe, secure, sound, protected unto Felix the governor. You can see here death to be avoided. When you see danger in front, you're not just going to go and say, I don't care. After all, if I die, somebody is there that will pray for me, I will get up. Avoid untimely death. Jeremiah chapter 40, verse 13. Johanan, the son of Kareah, and all the captain of the forces that were in the field came to get a lyre to Mizpah. And said unto him, dost thou certainly know that Beelzebub, the king of the Ammonites, have sent Ishmael, the son of Nethaniah, to slay
1: thee?
0: But Gedaliah, the son of Ahikam, believed them not. Then Johanan, the son of Kareah, spake to Gedaliah in Mizpah secretly, saying, let me go, I pray you, and I will slay Ishmael, the son of Nethaniah, and no man shall know it. Wherefore should he slay thee? All the Jews which are gathered unto thee shall be scattered, and the remnant of Judah perish. But Gedaliah, the son of Ahikam, said unto Johanan, the son of Kareah, thou shalt not do this thing, for thou speakest falsely of Ishmael. Look at chapter 41 from verse 1.
1: But
0: it came to pass the 7th month that Ishmael, the son of Nethaniah, the son of Elishama, of the seed royal, and the princes of the king, even 10 men with him, came unto Gedaliah, the son of Ahikam, to Mizpah. Look at verse 2. Then arose Ishmael, the son of Nethaniah, and the 10 men that were with him, and what did he do? Smote Gedaliah, the son of Ahikam, the son of Shaphan, with the sword, and slew him, whom the king of Babylon had made governor over the land. And Ishmael also slew the Jews that were with him.
1: Toko Gedaliah visunu Ahikimi to visunu Shaphati tombo hui.

0: Tolito ko kezu to ganto ai gbaloji ismaili roju e tito e de la epoga
1: e ko ba vode this
0: na ko lo la ya ko do atina ko e
1: and says Ishmael also slew all the Jews that were with him, even with Gedaliah at Mizpah and Chaldeans that were found there and the men of war.
0: Na ismaili roju e tito e de la epoga to Gedaliah de to Mizpah ko kada lo ye mo to fine la epoga do surusi awon to le
1: came to pass the second day after that he had slain Gedaliah, and no man knew it.
0: Eso wa joto as na we talk be godo we wo ko Gedaliah omende manyu egba
1: that there came certain from Shechem and from Shiloh and from Samaria, even firstborn men having their beards shaven and their clothes rent and having caught themselves with offerings and incense in their hands to bring them to the house of the Lord. And Ishmael the son of Nethaniah went forth from Mizpah to meet them, weeping all along as he went.
0: Sotto a vivileto yi.
1: Look at this murderous fellow. And it came to pass as he met them, he said unto them, come to Gedaliah, the son of Ahikam. And it was so when they came into the midst of the city that Ishmael, the son of Nethaniah, did what?
0: Eso wa jole pe ye doglan ye do mi wa Gedaliah visunu ai kamiton de eso yin mo ko na ye wa bi ogbagba to la ko lo to mewa Ishmael visunu ne tena to wa te ehuye.
1: Look at verse 9. Now the pit wherein Ishmael had cast all the dead bodies of the men whom he had slain because of Gedaliah.
0: Ma bo chine to di vie oho odo e me Ishmael ze o chi osuru si me ke wa hule po to ledran.
1: All those other people died also because they were associated with Gedaliah.
0: Don't
1: be associated with somebody who's careless. Because when you do, anything that happens to them might happen to you.
0: We
1: want you to remain alive, you are going to remain alive. In Proverbs chapter 22, verse 3. The prudent man foreseeth the evil and hideth himself, but the simple pass on and are punished.
0: Oh, man, this is the common adult who come here. The world.
1: I pray that God has given us this or preserve us in Jesus' name.
0: Proverbs
1: chapter 10, verse 2. Treasures of wickedness profit nothing, but righteousness delivereth from death. 11:4. Riches profit not in the day of wrath, but righteousness delivers from death. In verse 19, as righteousness tendeth to life, so he that pursues evil pursues it unto his own death. Chapter 12, verse 28, in the way of righteousness is life, in the path thereof there is no death. Remain righteous and death will be shielded away from you in Jesus' name.
0: Let's rise
1: up and talk to the Lord in prayer. The Lord has spoken much to us and has given us wisdom.
0: Has
1: shown us how to remain alive. Remain alive. Pray on what you have heard.
2: Heavenly Father, we thank you for our work. worship service. Thank you, Lord, because of the way you've been speaking to us since we began the service. Thank you, because you're a loving Father, a compassionate Father, and you ever love your children. You don't want us to go astray.
3: We're
2: praying, Lord, as you reveal your mind, your will to every one of us today, you grant us the grace and the desire to walk in that perfect will, in Jesus' name.
3: We're
2: praying, Lord, that you'll be glorified in our lives. And you will be at the very center of every family represented here in Jesus' name. Thank you, Lord, because we trust that you are going to speak to us. And what you speak to us, you are going to grant us the power to stand, to walk, to move, to live, according to your revelation. Thank you, because we know you have answered. In Jesus' name we pray.
3: To Jesus,
2: a good amen. Thank you very much. We thank the Lord today because he's been revealing himself to us from the beginning of this worship service. In Mark chapter 10, we're looking at verse 2. And the Pharisees came to him and asked him, "Is it lawful for a man to put away his wife?" Tempting him. And he answered and said unto them, "What did Moses command you?" We find that Jesus Christ came over here to the world as the light of the world, so that he will dispel the darkness in understanding that many people have in their hearts, in their mind, concerning the will of God in every area of our lives. And since the Lord Jesus had been about the Father's business, revealing his mind and his will to everyone, as individuals, as families, and as corporate bodies together, and also revealing himself to the generations that will come, here is something that we find. There were detractors always around. There were those who did not want to hear, and they wanted to prevent others from hearing. And whenever they found people that were eager, desirous to hear the word of God, they were jealous, they were envious. Get to heaven, and we don't want to get to heaven. And because of that, they wanted to hinder other people from getting the very best from. And these Pharisees came and they had a question. It was a burning controversy among the religious people of the land at the time of the Lord Jesus Christ. A controversy concerning marriage, concerning divorce, and concerning remarriage. Actually, there were two schools that were major at that time. The first school, the school of Shammai. Those
4: were the conservative people. They had some respect for women. And they had some respect for marriage. And they didn't make divorce easy for people that were seeking divorce. There was another school, the school of Hillel. And this school of thought. And they were the people that said, what's women? What's marriage? If the woman is not pleasing you in any way, kick her out. After all, the women are all there on the streets and you can get anyone. This one is not doing well, send her away, get another one. It was a great controversy, and there were many people on the conservative side, and there were multitudes of people on the liberal side. And the reason they wanted to do this is to pitch Christ to be on one side. If Christ said, I am joining the camp of the Shammai school of thought, then all the liberals are going to be against him.
2: And Jesus Christ do a yen gona we ho me Shammai eleton we no ye me tin to liberal tin wa jile iranja godoe.
4: And if Jesus said, I pitch my tent with the majority.
2: Nero Jesus Christ wa do a no ponu yi gbera ku gbeto susu.
4: And the people that said, once the fellow the woman is not cooking your soup well.
2: And Jesus Christ do a we na yon lo ma to anu to e dan ruru dara we
4: is burning your clothes in ironing, doesn't respect your in-laws, doesn't respect your father, your mother, or is doing something that you don't appreciate, kick her away. Once Jesus pitched his tent, either with the conservative or with the liberal, the other side is not supporting will, of course, be against him. What was their purpose? Number one, it was to discredit him. He cannot be the Christ. Number two, it was to destroy his ministry. And this is like almost politics. And once you join this party, then the other party will hate you. Once you join the other party will boycott you. Therefore, ask him the question that will put him on the spot. They wanted to destroy his ministry. Number three, they wanted to drive away his disciples from him. Monsieur Apon, today while you are ministering, somebody wants to discredit you, drive away the people from you.
2: But
4: with the wisdom of the Lord, Christ in you will make you to overcome every time in Jesus' name. Brothers and sisters, whenever you consider any burning question in your mind concerning this area of my life or that area of my life, go back to the beginning. If you don't understand the marriage of Solomon,
1: If you don't understand the problem of David in marriage, if you don't understand what happened at the time of the kings and the prophets in marriage, go back to the beginning. And there you'll find God's prescription for a happy marriage and a blessed family. That's exactly what we're talking about today. Divine prescription for a happy marriage and a blessed family. How delicate and how sensitive is marriage and the family? The Lord instituted marriage, and because He established it, best you can do is to go back to the Word of God. Here is the perfect will of God that will make you to get the best out of that marriage and out of that family. What I'm telling you is, if you make up your mind, I hear what the Bible is saying about marriage, but I'm going to do the exact opposite, you're going to find out, you're going to bear the suffering because you are acting contrary to the manufacturer's manual given to us in the Word of God.
3: That's
1: why as we come to the Word of God today, and whatever is scattering our families, all those things, the Lord is going to deal with them today. We're going to have a happy family in Jesus' name. Our families are going to be blessed in Jesus' name. I need a good amen. Today is a day of bringing joy to the family. And when you hear something that you say amen, it'll give me a good amen. I was in a place where they were preaching and, you know, their own amen was too much. You know, the preacher says, according to the Word of God, the soul that sinned, it shall die. Amen. Then they say, amen. And then when, you know, it says, I'm telling you, it will not be well for the sinners, they say, amen.
3: Why are these people saying amen at the wrong time?
1: When it came to my time to preach, I had to caution them, mind your amen. But you people, you know how to say good amen at the right time. I said you know how to say good amen at the right time. God will bless every family here. We're looking at Mark chapter 10, reading from verse 2. And the Pharisees came to him and asked him, is it lawful for a man to put away his wife, tempting him? And he answered and said unto them, what did Moses command you? And they said, Moses suffered us to write a bill of divorcement and to put her away.
3: And
1: Jesus answered and said unto them, for the hardness of your heart, he wrote you this precept.
3: Jesus
2: But from the beginning of creation, God made them male and female. For this cause shall a man leave father and mother and cleave to his wife, and that way shall be one flesh. So then they are no more twain, but one flesh.
3: What
2: therefore God has joined together, let not man put asunder. And in the house, his disciples asked him again of the same matter. And he says unto them, whosoever shall put away his wife and marry another committeth adultery against her. And if a woman shall put away her husband and be married to another, she committed adultery. Those are the words of the Lord. They divide the message to three parts. Number one, God's permissive will for hardened hearts. Number two, God's perfect will for happy homes. Number three, God's permanent way to the heavenly habitation. Let's come back to number one. God's permissive will for hardened hearts. Let's settle something immediately. Anytime God gives a permissive will to anyone, it is because of hardened hearts. Note it in your life. Who you get married to? Anytime God allows permissive will for anyone, that individual has hardness of heart. If you know that will help you in your life. And you'll be very, very careful to run away from the permissive will of God. Because God never gives permissive will to any beloved child of his. Never. Never will he give permissive will to a believing, obedient, faithful, loyal, beloved child of God. Permissive will is only for hardened hearts. In Matthew chapter 19, I'm reading from verse 7. They say unto him, why did Moses then command to give a writing of divorcement and to put her away? He says unto them, Moses, because of the hardness of your heart, suffered you, not commanded you, only permitted you, because of the hardness of your heart, suffered you to put away your wives. But from the beginning it was not so.
1: God. Well, we understand there that it is the hardness of heart that causes divorce or even separation from the husband or from the wife, from your spouse. In Deuteronomy chapter 31, verse 27. For I know thy rebellion and thy stiff neck. Behold, while I am yet alive with you this day, ye have been rebellious against the Lord, and how much more after my death.
5: Na yen yo atashishi to epo ko sisien to epo da yego were na yen yen egbe to gbe epo mi po to egbe mi le ko yin atashito do okunologo susu wala wala nemu nemu hu ga to okuse godo.
1: If you look at the leaders in the land of Israel, there was no leader as uncompromising as Moses, the great servant of God.
5: Aye ninu apo ye pe gan le epo nu kan to le epo to Israel
1: And then Moses was saying, if as firm as I am, for all the good that has been done to you, if you are still next at my own time, while I'm yet alive with you this day, how much more after my death?
5: Aye, Moses was to the door here. Poto dagbe de nko wara mi le popo nu nkan kan de nko wara mi le eno to gbe gbe ni te din gbe ko to gbe wa ka mi ton ko sien dole bo ko mi ton ko sien dole ni don wa kulo na wa na ido.
1: Of course, if you were to ask Samuel, Samuel will tell you the same thing. When they said, choose us a king, and Samuel said, is not God your king? Am I not a prophet raised up to help you and lead you? Why are you asking for a king? Look at the character of what the king you are going to have. They said, don't mind, just give us a king. The hardness of heart continued. In Nehemiah chapter 9, verse 16. And they and our fathers dealt proudly and hardened their necks and hearkened not unto thy commandments. Verse 26. Nevertheless, they were disobedient and rebelled against thee, and cast thy law behind their backs, and slew thy prophets, which testified against them to turn them to thee, and they wrought great provocation. You will see then that those children of Israel, from generation to generation, the hardness of heart continued. When they asked that question about separating from their wives, and they were referring to that's what it had been from the time of Moses. Are you going to say anything different? He said yes. One of the reasons why Christ came is to remove hardness of heart away from us. And he said, since I am here to remove hardness of heart away, then all the permissions were given as a result of the hardness of heart
5: aye ewa doro when they don't think to fi na do de sisi e ka ton se gbedi de pepe de mi ko mo yi bon sisi e ka ton dale to din vie
6: hardness of heart no more permission no more
5: aye sisi e ka ton ma so tin ba o gbedi de ton e ma so tin
6: hardness of heart no more divorce no more
5: sisi e ka ton ma so tin ba asi gbeda e ma so tin
6: now you wonder the people that had that permission wasn't it all right for them
5: awa kan bi oro be ye me ye de gbe ne le na le be ma pon te na ye we
6: permission does not mean blessing.
5: Aye, ni edike nu de na me, ele ma do ki aro
6: nu. The will of God always comes with suffering.
5: Aye, o juro sisi e ji hueto, eno wa po to tu klapo.
6: In Psalm 81 verses 11 and 12.
5: We some to ta kawe, ela do po to
6: apo eto. If I didn't stick to what I wanted to do those people, or just be quoting Bible to me, but I'm telling you today, I have my way. Something is still coming.
5: I end up my yard. We talk about to fill the Bible. Stand for the name we are. You not take phone. Don't then you are what to get me jare.
6: Because for every permissive will that you receive, there is suffering that comes along with it.
5: I know. Jesus is saying that we de wa better see o tukla no no go to rajawe.
6: In Psalm 81 verses 11 and 12.
5: I know. We some to taka we wuro kuto taka we la kuto.
6: But my people will not hearken to my voice, and Israel will have none of me. So I gave them up unto their heart's lust, and they watched in their own counsels.
5: Woro koko we are talking about Meshele Manase Obeshe Israel Maso Nkulo She Mwa Yengbo Ye Ni Yi To Tole Vive Aika Ye Ton Tome Na Ye Ni Do Zizoni To Kona Me Ye Ton Titile Me.
6: And when the Lord gives up somebody, something follows after that.
5: Aya we na jiku e denuku se ton merego nure don kodo jawe.
6: In Psalm 106, I'm reading to you from verse 15.
5: We some ton ta kan we ko aton nu kun ro ko to afon fo ton nu kun ro ko to.
6: He gave them their request and sent leanness into their soul. That's what you want. Permissive will, go ahead. And then we're told that he now sent leanness unto their soul.
5: Hosea
6: chapter 8. I'm reading from verse 3. Israel has cast off the thing that is good. The enemy shall pursue him.
5: Israel koze ene kenyi dagbe dragbe keto lo na domone.
6: And they say, this one man, one wife, until death do us part. No, away with that.
5: Iwado hasiro kwa siroko kakabo kura do aklame pali pali oteme matina ene.
6: We want to have the liberty that when the woman is not satisfying us, then we can have the liberty to kick her out.
5: Aye, yejo atindo ablo.
6: Then they said, this strange doctrine, one man, one wife, until death do us part.
5: Iwadoro okpon joro we ye ma asiro kwa siro ka wo kura do klami pon joro we.
6: Those Israelites, they counted the word of God as a strange thing.
5: Ale Israel ti viene le ye ki a ko jiku e to credit onu jona.
6: Hosea chapter 8 verse 12.
5: Hosea ta ti atan to afo eto we are to.
6: I have written to him the great things of my law, but they were counted as a strange thing.
5: Yenwola onu foton awo ne so o se se me sigba ye ki e di onu jona le.
6: And how many people today you will find in your communities?
5: When
6: you begin to tell them about the word of God, one man, one wife, join together until death do us part. They say, that's what you people believe. In our church, they don't say it like that. In fact, they say even our pastor, pastor, is now with the second wife. And he is a pastor, he is a preacher. In your church, what do they teach you? You mean if your wife does not know how to cook? If your wife does not know how to respect your father and your mother? You mean if your wife will not allow brother and sister, your relatives, to live with them? You mean if your wife does not have a child? You mean if your wife is not pleasing you? You mean if your wife is not allowing your business to progress, you will keep her for the rest of your life? Strange. Verse 12. I have written unto him the great things of my law, but they were counted as a strange thing. And it's because they counted it as a strange thing for the man and the woman to remain together all through their days, all their lives. That's why they forsook that. And
3: it
6: said, I will go for the permissive will. I don't want the perfect will. In verse 3, Israel has cast off the thing that is good. The enemy shall pursue him. Romans chapter 1, I'm reading to you from verse 24. Wherefore God also gave them up to uncleanness through the lust of their own hearts, and to dishonor their own bodies between themselves.
3: In verse 26,
6: for this cause God gave them up unto vile affections. For even their women did change the natural use into that which is against nature. He gave them up.
3: Verse 28,
6: and even as they did not like to retain God in their knowledge, God gave them over unto a reprobate mind to do those things which are not convenient. There are some people that think that I think it's better for me to leave a church like this. Because if I keep on hearing this one man, one wife until death does part, I'll not be able to kick out this woman. And so for me to be able to have the liberty, after all, this is not the only church on earth. And then they go to another church. And lo and behold, as they are hearing the preacher, they are preaching to them. The preacher says, welcome. All of you that are here. And I see some of you, I see that fellow they are dressing like, as if you are just coming from deeper. We welcome you. And over here, we are serving God of love. And a God of understanding. And if it so happens that you're having marriage problem and those deeper life people, they say, keep her, stay with her, never divorce, stay with her, you cannot leave her. Over here, there are no laws of do's and don'ts.
5: Ayẹ to file lo o se a ja wa do blo aye mi blo
6: to ba to there is liberty.
5: File a blode gbaja we mi de.
6: The woman is not helping you and your mind is to kick her out after you have tried your best and the thing it will not work. Over here there is liberty, she can leave.
5: No, eno yonu lo eyin e to endo ani gbe da yi dia ko zan nu ele pobo e ma di osan jijo e ton me ene nde ma jo do de go amo to mi le de file lo.
6: And if you want, you can get to any level here in the church. Can become a pastor, bishop, even though you have kicked out your wife.
5: And
6: you say, praise the Lord, here I am. And then your mind is telling you the perfect will of God, stay together. Be quiet.
5: I
6: don't want perfect will of God. This permissive will of God is okay for me. It's not okay for you. You're going to suffer. In 2 Thessalonians chapter 2, I'm reading from verse 10. And with all deceivableness of unrighteousness in them that perish, because they receive not the love of the truth. For this cause, God shall send them strong delusion, that they should believe a lie. And after you have known the perfect will of God, and you decide you are not going to stay with the perfect will of God, it may so happen that the Lord may allow you to have a dream. And in that dream, deception will come.
5: To draw in a me uklora wa.
6: You can kick her out, you can separate from him and marry another. Deception. Or it may be that you before you came to church, you are saying, oh God, should you speak to me? The Lord has spoken to you already. One man, one wife, together, cleaving together, until death do us part. But you're saying, oh Lord, this woman, how am I going to live with this one for the rest of my life? This man, am I going to stay with this man for the rest of my life? Will somebody not enjoy life? How can you enjoy life with this man? Oh Lord, speak to me. Okay, I'm going to church today. Lord, I will know your will, whether to leave this man or not. When the choir is singing, speak to me through their song.
5: And
6: if I can just catch a sentence from one of the stanzas, I will know you're speaking to me. And then the choir is singing, and then you think you are hearing a particular verse that says, release me and let me go. That is it. I've got it. The Lord has answered me. I heard the choir singing, release me and let me go. I am released. And then you go back home, you are packing your load. Sister, what are you doing? I'm leaving this man. God spoke to me today. I can go now. God has released me. Man, let me go. Don't tie me down. I will not suffer here forever. I will get another man. That's delusion. And the Lord will abandon you to that delusion, and you will perish if you don't reconcile with your husband.
5: And
6: let me show you one man. In Numbers chapter 22.
5: So,
6: I'm reading from verse
5: 7.
6: And the elders of Midian departed with the rewards of divination in their hands. And they came unto Balaam. And spake unto him the words of Balak, and he said unto them, Lodge here this night, and I will bring you word again, as the Lord shall speak unto me, and the princes of Moab abode with Balaam.
5: And Balak said unto him,
6: And God came unto Balaam and said, What men are these with thee? And Balaam said unto God, Balak the son of Zippor, king of Moab, has sent unto me, saying,
5: Balaam sodo alaji kuya kwe domo balaki visunu zipoliton lo aholu muabiton ko domi
6: behold, there is a people come out of Egypt which covereth the face of the earth.
5: Da yego meke ye jike ije bonuson Egypti wale lo he shion ukume aigba lotan.
6: Come now, cost me them. Peradventure, I shall be able to overcome them. Drive them out.
5: Tifiye wabo kuda do ye na mi. Eya ye na tin. So gana do kwa vunke ye bonya ye ton.
6: And God said unto Balaam, Thou shalt not go with them. Thou shalt not curse the people, for they are blessed.
5: Chikuya kwe sodo kwa Balaami domo, ye mana yipo yeko ba, ye mana kure do beto le logba na durano we ye.
6: And Balaam rose up in the morning and said unto the princes of Balak, Get thee into your land, for the Lord refused to give me leave to go with you. And the princes of Moab rose up, and they went unto Balak and said, Balaam refused to come with us.
5: Balaam so shite to afonu lo bodorla o gan Balaki ton le lodomo mi yi aigba mi tome na mi de na okulon lo kona kona do na vivome na do yipo mi po o gan mo bi ton le so shite ye bo so yi je Balaki de bodomo Balaam ko na do wa ko mi.
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5: Balaki, sodo gale, alado go jawe, ke yin ye no huye, ye so wa Balaami de, bodor len domo, lewe Balaki fisunu zipoliton lodo.
6: Let nothing, I pray thee, hinder thee from coming unto me. For I will promote thee to very great honor, and I will do whatsoever thou sayest unto me.
5: Na yena zewe dagaje ye ida ho talala teme poro nude pepe ye do alami yena
6: wa. Come therefore, I pray thee, cause me this people. And Balaam answered and said unto the servants of Balak, would give me this house full of silver and gold. I cannot go beyond the watch of the Lord my God to do less or more.
5: Ena utu ye vewe, wa kode do mekele nami, Balaami so glombo dorla, de vi Balaki tole lodomo, enyi ena na okwe eton mi, go na fataka po si kakpo, ye maso gayi ze oko okulon.
6: Now therefore, I pray you, tarry ye also here this night, that I may know what the Lord will say unto me more.
5: Ena utu divye ye vemi, mi dogbato fito, azake mega, na yeni do yon uke okulon lona do, ala mi dogo.
6: God spoke to me before, but Let me see whether God will change his mind. God says, I am God, I change not. But Balaam, because he wanted the money, am I going to lose this money? Am I going to lose this honor? Am I going to lose all this provision? Okay, let me go and check up again. The Lord has told him, don't go. The Lord has told you, don't marry the unbeliever. Let there be no unequal yoke. The believer shall not marry unbeliever. Yes, I hear. But this man has money. Am I going to marry this one that I'm riding bicycle, motorcycle? Am I going to marry these ones that don't have a house of their own? Am I going to marry this one living in Face Me, I Face Your house? Is it this one I'm going to marry that didn't even go to university? Am I going to stay with this one? Don't marry unbeliever. Don't marry unbeliever. This one has money. This one has prestige. This one has position. This one has honor. This one has everything you can think about. Let me go and check up again from God. God is going to give you the permissive will, but you will suffer for it. And then in verse 20, and God came unto Balaam at night and said unto him, if the men to call thee, rise up and go with them.
5: And
6: how happy Balaam must be. You see, that's why I went to check up. If I had stayed with what God said at the first beginning, I wouldn't have gone to check up again. If I stayed with what these coordinators and group coordinators are telling us, and what these preachers are preaching, I'm not going to ask again. But you know now, since I went to ask, God has told me I can do it. And God is greater than coordinator. And God is greater than group coordinator. And God is greater than preacher, pastor. Do you think God is happy because he gives you permissive will? Remember, God only gives permissive will to the people having hardened hearts. And you will suffer for it. In verse 22, God's anger was kindled because he went. He told him to go, permissive will. And the angel of the Lord stood in the way for an adversary, enemy, against him. When you go into that permissive will, the Lord will stand as an enemy, an adversary against you. Verse 31. Then the Lord opened the eyes of Balaam, and he saw the angel of the Lord standing in the way as an adversary of this Balaam that took the permissive will of God.
5: But
6: the Lord opened the eyes of Balaam, and he saw the angel of the Lord standing in the way, and his sword drawn in his hand, and fell flat on his face.
5: And
6: the angel of the Lord said unto him, wherefore, as thou smitten thine ass these three times, behold, I went out to withstand thee, because thy way is perverse before me.
5: Angeli okuna ton lo sodo orin edomo ete otu erie linu ketekete toe wala aton khile da yego yen je gbonu wa na meglatode na alikoto e sokodo tonukan se utu.
6: But the Lord permitted me
5: okuna ka de gbera ma na sisin e ka ton otu e ma.
6: And he has saw me and turned from me these three times, unless she had turned from me, surely now also I would have slain thee and saved her alive.
5: Mowe balami yi balami so do angelo kuno tolodo yen ko wa yen
6: ma yen do where would he go? Because in hell fire.
5: Did he
6: eventually get to heaven?
5: No.
6: He wanted the money so much. In Numbers chapter 31, verse 7, verse 8. And the word against the Midianites. As the Lord commanded Moses, and he slew all the males, and they slew the king of Midian beside the rest of them that were slain, namely Evi and Rechem and Zor and Or and Reba, five kings of Midian. Balaam also, the son of Beor, they slew with the sword.
5: Yeso fun awon ahe midiani dile okuna lo de pe na mose do yeso ku sunu sile do kuropo yeso ku aho lo midiani tan le po pipo to ala to se oye ton le ton po evi po lekimi po ko zuli po ko huli po po leba po aho lo midiani tan atan le yeso yi ori do wu balami.

0: Is the hardness of heart that will bring divorce. And then you'll bring self-imposed judgment, the judgment of God upon yourself. Eventually, you're going to raise up a sinful criminal posterity. And of course, eventually there will be damnation, doom, judgment, hellfire in eternity. We come to point number 2. God's perfect will for happy homes. In Mark chapter 10 verse 6, from the beginning of creation, God made them male and female. For this cause shall a man leave his father and mother and cleave to his wife, and they twain shall be one flesh. So then, they are no more twain but one flesh. What therefore God has joined together, let not man put asunder.
1: Here
0: the Lord himself revealed God's will, God's only will in marriage. Number 1, he refers us back to the beginning. He didn't grant Adam the privilege or provision or the liberty of another choice. Was there no offense at all in that family? Of course there were offenses. There is no sunshine without heat. There is no rain without cold. There is no marriage without once in a while misunderstanding. But in the midst of it all, understand, as it was at the beginning, that it is the man and the wife becoming one flesh. Think about what Eve did. It was Eve that ate the forbidden fruit. It was Eve that gave that forbidden fruit to Adam. And it was that made Adam and Eve to lose the great provision of God, the Garden of Eden. And yet, with all that the consequences of what he did to Adam, there was no privilege, there was no liberty, there was no provision of divorce and remarriage.
1: That's
0: why the Lord is saying, whatever that man has done, whatever that woman has done, the perfect will of God for happy home is that forgive one another. If you marry a second one, are you sure that this second one is going to be an angel? Research has shown that even those who go to second marriages, if they don't divorce again, the reason they don't divorce is they're saying, this one I thought would be better than the first one, it's even worse than the first one. And am I sure if I kick this one away again and marry another one, am I sure what my life will become? Remember, once you have